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2: He's here. He's here. 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

0: number, 877-381-3811, 877-381-3811. We are going to continue our effort to help some of the candidates running for the Senate and the House. We can't help them all, but we will have Dan Sullivan, the actual real Dan Sullivan, who's the current senator running for re-election. Democrats are up to dirty tricks there. He's running against Mary Pattola, but also another Dan Sullivan. How do you like that, folks? So I wanted to have him on to talk about it, and we will. When is Mike Rogers on, Mr. Producer? I forgot. Friday, Mike Rogers will be back, and we'll continue to go down the list of willing candidates who will come on or want to come on, and we can help them as much as we can, because there's a lot at stake here. A lot. Now, I know many of you have heard played over the last day or so, "I Will Always Love You" by Dolly Parton or Whitney Houston. It is a great song, one of my favorite songs. I'll bet it's one of yours too. And I want to get on to a lot of stuff that's going on out there. But before we do, I do want to play the version of Dolly Parton singing this at the Grand Ole Opry in 2007. And we'll close the program with Whitney Houston's version. But here we go. Here's Dolly Parton. Cut 19, go.
1: Ladies and gentlemen, hasn't this been a wonderful show this evening? Congratulations, Porter. Thank you, Patty. Thank you, Buck. Thank you, supporters, Fred. And Miss Dolly, there's no way in the world that we could close the show without this song.
2: No, that's exactly right. I think this is something we'd all like to say to Porter, but if it hadn't been for Porter, I wouldn't have written this song. This was kind of my goodbye song to Porter, and he just wouldn't get away, so he's here now. Anyway, this is a song that means a great deal to me, and we all love you, Porter.

0: seems to be universal adoration for her. There's a few freaks, frauds, and phonies, but they don't matter. And certain people will be missed. We discussed this yesterday. She will definitely be one of them. All right. Dearborn, Stan, Michigan. I'm very frustrated, like most of you, Mr. and Mrs. America. I'm very frustrated because it's one thing to hear House members and senators and officials in government who talk about their concerns about the likes of Al-Sayed and Piker and Mamdani. But what are they doing about it? Now, there are some complex issues you have to find ways to get over and around, like freedom of religion. I'm not talking about freedom of religion. You haven't heard me talk about Islamists except for the last several years. I'm not talking about freedom of religion at all. I'm talking about individuals who want to destroy our country. I don't know if we do it anymore. I'm going to assume we do. But when I served in the highest levels of government, we monitored mosques, among other places, because of the promotion of violence and terrorism that took place in at least some of these mosques with some of these imams. I guess what I'm not hearing is that any of these imams that I'm playing for you are being focused on and targeted. They're naturalized, denaturalizing them and removing them. I just hope it's not the case that our ruling class in Washington, D.C. doesn't have the will to defend us. To defend us. Law-abiding, American-loving patriots in this country. And the vast majority of the individuals who seek our destruction, promote violence, attack our Constitution and our Declaration, and attack our entire system, our first and second generation Islamists in this country. They come to the country to destroy the country. Some of them are children of birthright citizenship, like Piker. He's not alone. And what the Supreme Court did in that case will go down in history is one of the dumbest, least defensible positions the court has ever taken. Ever. I can read the history as well as anyone, if not better. So here we are in Dearborn, Michigan again. The Dearborn Henry Ford Community Professor Ali Akbar Shadid. Just a few months ago. Now, we can't play all these clips. I'd be here all day, but maybe I should one of these shows. And here he is, Hat Tip Memory. I told you this site is a tremendously important site, memri.org, memri.org. Cut one, go.
1: The pure soul of Sayyid Ali Khamenei returned back to its Lord as a martyr, like Imam Hussein alayhi salam, and joined his grandfather's and all of the prophets, and the best of prophets.
0: So let's hold there. So he's upset about Khomeini dying. He's a martyr, he's a prophet. Got it? He's a martyr and he's a prophet. This is what this guy says, who is the Dearborn Henry Ford Community Professor. Go ahead.
1: And his progeny, the Ahlul Bayt, alayhi salam. May Allah raise their ranks in paradise and shower them with mercy. However, Trump did a huge mistake by killing our beloved leader, Sayyid Ali Khamenei.
0: Okay, did you hear that? That's their leader, their beloved leader, he says. Trump made a huge mistake by killing our beloved leader. We literally have the enemy in our borders, in our communities, and they are brazen, and they are cocky, and they are outspoken. And I've had it up to here with our ruling class. You know, I have them say, we need to see which influencers are funded by what governments. Well, what have they been waiting for? But, Okay. How about you find out how these people get into our country, who's funding these people, and do something about it? We know the number one culprit is Qatar. We know the number one culprit in terms of paying for lobbyists, buying into our economy, buying into our school systems, buying into our government is Qatar. Does it ever cause you to wonder, ladies and gentlemen, why Qatar is untouchable? Why it's immune? Why? We need some hearings on Qatar, I would say to the Republicans in the House and in the Senate. Get to the bottom of this and put an end to them flowing money into our colleges and universities in K through 12. Subpoena some of their officials. Make them testify. There's not another country on the face of the earth other than communist China who's able to do this to us. And they do nothing. Zero. How do these imams get into our country? Who's funding all of these mosques? They're beautiful buildings. Who's funding all these mosques? Who's buying up all this real estate? Don't tell me they're just passing around the basket and they're just... No! No! Go ahead.
1: He thought that by killing him, he's going to make the believers submit and make them hopeless. However, we're going to continue on the path of Sayyid Ali Khamenei.
0: You understand this? He was killed by us, probably the Israelis, but it doesn't matter. We are going to continue on the path of Sayyid Ali Khamenei. The man was the world leading funder, promoter of violence and terrorism. We're going to remain on that. And it's only a matter of time till we get whacked around here. I'm just telling you, I'm so frustrated. I'm so disgusted by this. It's not like there's a lack of evidence about what's going on in this country. There's a lack of will. There's a lack of will. Now, I'm a broadcaster, but there are people who have power. Oversight power, legislative power, executive power. We keep wringing our hands. The Democrats let in God knows how many of these people, and they will protect them to the very end. Because they turn out and they vote Democrat. 97% or whatever the hell it is. But that doesn't excuse other people. They don't want to be called Islamophobic. They don't want to be attacked by the left-wing press. I know what's going on. In other words, they're intimidated. They're intimidated. Go ahead.
1: We're going to hold his blood, his ideology. We're going to learn it and teach it to our children and the grandchildren.
0: Now, you want to know what Israel's up against with the fake Palestinians and the promotion of terrorism? What goes on in their schools and the culture in the Gaza Strip and in the so-called West Bank, Judea and Samaria, where these Palestinian terrorists are? They teach it to their children. He just said that's what they're going to do. We are going to learn it and teach it to our children and grandchildren. Now, everybody who sits back and says, what's with the Israelis? Soon, you're going to know what's with the Israelis. Because it's right here in the pit of our stomach. And they're not making any secret about it. They have these segregated, fortress-like communities where they teach Sharia law, hate for this country, and jerks like this promoting violence. I'll be right back.
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0: Mr. and Mrs. America, when you come across your member of Congress, your senator, I don't care which party, you need to make it clear to them in a civil way that this is your number one issue. Not even a dollar increase on the gallon of gasoline, which will come down. But once these people are in this country, it's very, very difficult and complicated to remove some of them. Not all of them, some of them. And do you expect somebody who is asking for your vote to figure this out, to work with other members, and to remove these imams, remove these phony professors, remove these people who are now openly stating that they are going to educate their children and their grandchildren to support the number one terrorist who we eliminated? I mean, this is happening right here in our country now. I'll be right back.
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2: Has anybody ever heard of somebody by the name of Johnny Alzuski? Of course not. Unless you live in his district in Maryland. He's apparently a supposed congressman. I don't think most of the people in his district know who the hell he is, but he wants the whole country to know that impeaching Donald Trump will absolutely be a priority if the Democrats take the House. Now, you need to understand something before we hear what this miscreant has to say. Individual members of the House represent about 800,000 people, not even citizens. Citizens, yes, but they don't have to be, according to the left and according to the bureaucracy, according to the Census Bureau. All right, that for another day. But, so they feel very powerful when they can take out or try to take out the nationally elected president of the United States, who had a record amount of popular votes, a record amount of electoral college votes, won every single swing state. But now we have our chance. And so the Democrats are using impeachment as a pure political weapon. They're not using it to really address corruption or the kinds of constitutional violations that were discussed at the Constitutional Convention. I mean, hell, they don't even like the Constitutional Convention or the Constitution. So who's fooling whom? But Johnny Alzuski, if that is his name, I wonder. Johnny Alzuski, if I mispronounced it, too bad. Well, he says this is a priority. Priority. Now, he says this on the Constipated News Network, which I understand has been acquired by conservatives, but it seems to me I haven't seen a lot of change over there at the Constipated News Network. Just saying. And so he's asked this by somebody named Buldoon. Is that a woman or a man, Mr. Producer? Kate is her name, but we don't know if Kate used to have a male genitalia, do we? We don't know. Sort of a massive circumcision. We don't know this, do we? And so I think it's very stereotypical. We're gonna start to play the game. I think it's very stereotypical to assume that Kate Bolden is a woman. It's what's between her ears that counts. So just because she looks like a woman, just because she has a figure of a woman, doesn't mean she is a woman. We got to get our pronouns down too here. It. But we got to get our nouns down first. But here we are. So Kate Bolden, as far as I know, it could be, you know, Frank Bolden. What do we know? And I think it would be very bigoted and discriminatory and stereotypical for me to assume that Kate is a woman just because she looks like a woman, just because her name is female. Because I don't know what's between her head. Excuse me, between her ears. I don't know. I don't know. So if genitalia doesn't matter anymore, or the addition to or subtraction of certain genitalia isn't the issue, or maybe it is, I don't know. I don't have to assume anything about her. What about Johnny Alzuski, if that is his name? Maybe it's a her. Johnny. Now, I don't say this to offend. I say this to be culturally correct. You understand? I've learned a lot from the woman's MBA. That really isn't the women's MBA. Why do they call it the women's MBA? Is everybody a woman? Is nobody a woman? They can't even define it. Woman. We have a Supreme Court justice. They said she's the first black woman on the Supreme Court. What are you talking about? She had her confirmation hearing, and she couldn't or refused to define a woman. So why does she get accolades for being a woman? How do we know she's a woman? How do we know? We don't know. Because we don't know how to define it anymore. I don't want to hear about women's rights anymore. What does that even mean? Where are the women's groups? They don't exist. Why? Well, they don't know who the members should be. Francine?
3: Yes? Yes, what is it?
2: Oh, wait, Francine. Isn't your real name Franco?
3: So what? It's Francine today.
2: Oh, okay, you're right. We don't judge. So all these women's groups, they're all bigoted if they're still in business. No wonder nobody, we don't hear from them. Where are they? Women are being abused by Islamists. We're not hearing anything. Nothing. Crickets. Crickets. And so I think we ought to look at our civil rights laws, like Title IX, that was put in there specifically, an education addition to expand women's sports. We don't need it anymore. We don't need it anymore. It was fine without it. It just funded sports, that's all. What's this women's sports crap? And I want to thank the WNBA for clarifying this for us, for clarifying it. And they need to change the name, the Women's National Basketball Association. I don't know what to call it. And don't call here with nasties. I mean, we got a lot of jokes. I don't want to get into that. But you get the point. So, Johnny Al's Whiskey, we don't know who he is, we don't know what he is, we don't know what restroom he uses. Being interviewed by Kate Buldoon, or is it Buldon, or is it Kate, or is it Keith? Keith or Kate, what is it? Why does it matter? Well, it looks like a woman. Don't let looks affect you. We don't go by looks. We don't go by actual genitalia. Which is another question. May I ask this while I'm on the subject, Mr. Producer? Why are people adding and detracting from their genitalia? If we're still debating the definition, they don't have to do that, do they? What's a woman? I don't know. I'm going to chop up. Hey, bro, hold off a second there. You don't need to do that. You don't need to do that. Unless, of course, you really want to. Something that you used to think is simple is more complicated than Baskin-Robbins and 37 flavors. Very complicated. Very complicated. Don't be a poltroon. Very complicated. So here's Johnny Oswald and Kate, or is it Keith, Buldoon at the Constipated News Network. Cut 7, go.
4: I look forward to investigating and, where appropriate, pursuing impeachment.
5: Yeah, because that was what my question was getting at, which is a question of priorities. Do you think it should be a priority with what you lay out of investigating the president and possibly impeaching him if you take the House majority?
2: Well, she's a tough questioner, this one. I mean, it or he, whatever. Very tough question. Do you think it should be a top priority? How about this? Why are you abusing the Constitution? Now, you know that's what the impeachment clause is not supposed to be used for this. You know that. Why are you abusing it? She doesn't have an ounce of brain power, an ounce of knowledge about what impeachment is. Because they go along. They promote it. They want it. They get their ratings up. I'm just being honest. And there's going to be Mark fighting it every step of the way. Because I believe in the Constitution. They're going to try and impeach this president for a third time? Now think about how stupid this is. How ridiculous this is. Go ahead.
4: Holding this administration accountable and fighting corruption in all forms.
2: You're not holding the administration accountable. You're not going to be able to remove the president. It takes a super-duper majority of the Senate. You're not going to be able to do it, even if they take the Senate. Well, Mark, if they get rid of the filibuster, it has nothing to do with the filibuster. The Constitution determines, and the Constitution requires a supermajority. They don't have a supermajority to do that. But that's right. We're going to hold him accountable. No, you're not. Accountable for what? Getting elected? Getting elected? This guy talks fast. Not every person. We know people talk fast who are very smart, but some people talk very fast who are very stupid. and they talk very fast because they're very stupid, and they don't want you to realize how stupid they are. This is one of them. Johnny. Johnny has whiskey. That's right. Johnny. Is it Johnny or Jennifer, Johnny? And don't be offended if I ask you this, Johnny, Jennifer. No. Go ahead.
4: The priority.
2: Ooh, sounded like he burped right there. Burp. We'll be right back.
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0: Johnny Uzeski of Maryland had a constituent called Mr. Call Screener, who said in the district he's known as Johnny Zero because he doesn't do anything. And maybe that's good because, you know, look at him. My number one priority is impeachment. Okay. There's some guy who runs in Illinois, nothing personal. His name is so long. I think he's Indian ancestry. It could be Thai. I don't know. Could be Thai. It is so long. I don't know how it gets on a bumper sticker, Mr. Producer. They got to, like, put two bumper stickers together. Can you open the mic, please? Can you say that again?
1: Is that the Raja Krishnamurthy guy?
0: I think so. It's like all consonants, right?
1: Oh, yeah, it's long.
0: And the first name's like Bo, like Ro Conman. You know, Bo, yeah, I don't know what it's for, but it's like two letters, and then it's rather than heavy. Okay, great, great, great. Hey, look, we're a big tent here. Big tent. Big tent. That's right. Borders wide open. We're a big tent. And we welcome everybody. Doesn't matter. Islamists who promote terrorism, please come in. Yes, please. We don't have enough of those. Come on in, please. Oh, yes. The whole third one. I had a theory here. Rather than worry about borders, if this is the deal, we can just send ballots to everybody in the world, Mr. Producer. You don't have to be a citizen. Send them to China. You know, send them to North Korea. Well, not there. They don't have mailboxes. But you know what I mean. Just send them all over the world and vote. Vote. Everyone should have the right to vote in America, whether you're American or not. Then I got to thinking we could expand that. Free Medicare for everybody in the world, all 8 billion people. Why make them come to the United States? Why make them come across oceans, deserts, the border? What's the border but a human construct? And so everybody can be on Medicare for all. Everybody can be on the food stamp program. What's the problem? What's the problem? Isn't this where the Democrats, logically, isn't this where it extends to? I think it is. By the way, you see this schmuck, Josh Shapiro in Pennsylvania? See this schmuck? He's a drama queen in many respects, no offense. And so he makes these statements. He's now taking these pictures. Hey, Josh, can I tell you something? Josh, pay attention. If that is your name, Josh. Could be Jill, for all I know. But anyway, Josh, your party hates you. Don't you get it? You're Jewish. You're not going anywhere. Josh, or is it Jill? You're not going anywhere. You're Jewish. You're a Democrat. You're a moron. You're not going to be nominated for president. Do you understand me? The dumb bastard. He's taking positions. Mail-in voting all of a sudden is very racist. Excuse me? Oh, yeah, mail-in voting. Matter of fact, anytime you put a stamp on an envelope, very racist. That's right. That's anytime you use the Postal Service, because let me tell you something. Let me prove the point. Did not the Postal Service exist when we had slavery? Yes or no, Mr. Producer? It did, right? There you go. It is a slave institution. So if you use the Postal Service, if you put a stamp on an envelope, hey, if you use an envelope, you're revealing yourself as a white supremacist. You just are. And so according to Josh Shapiro, maybe it's Jill Shapiro, Jill Shapiro, he's going to bring a lawsuit against Trump to stop this mail-in voting, the tightening of mail-in voting. Now, understand, this guy was attorney general. He has a law degree, they say, probably from Ed's law school.

0: court just ruled that they could do it. Now I'm bringing a lawsuit. Seriously? Well, it wasn't a final order. It was a halfway order. You know, the filing was incomplete because we didn't have a complete order. I don't care. The Supreme Court made it pretty clear where it's coming. I don't care. I'm Josh. That is Jill Shapiro. I'm bringing the case. Guy's a schmuck. He's a Democrat, and he's Jewish, and he actually thinks they're going to nominate a Jew for president now. Didn't he learn last time with Kamala Harris? She's married to a Jew. Remember the guy? Doug? Doug with the hands. Doug can't keep his hands to himself. Remember that guy? Oh, yeah. Dougie. And I like the name Doug, but not him. And for the little guys, they bought their $8.5 million mansion in Malibu, but it's not Malibu. We're at Marin. I don't know. Somewhere out there. Doesn't matter to me. But she passed over him. Over Josh, Jill. She passed over him, it, her. She did. Mr. Producer, we lose our minds here. I can't even identify people anymore. Are they people or are they animals? I don't even know that anymore. All right. I'm out of breath now. We need to take a break so I can get a sip of water here in a moment. You know, over the past month, more and more people have been reaching out to Monetary Gold for a free evaluation of their current gold holdings. That's right. There's a lot of smart people out there who've already diversified and they've used it in their pension plans and so forth. Now, gold has fluctuated a lot over the past 12 months. It eclipsed $5,000 an ounce. Then it dropped, not dropped to the floor, just a little pullback. Now it's been recovering. And as we get closer to the midterms, it's going to go even higher, in my humble opinion. But people who own gold in the retirement account, if you want to know what you have, and many of them do, that's why they're contacting Monetary Gold, the current market range of their holdings, that is, how long they should hold on to this particular type of gold, if it still makes sense for the long term, and that is, the product that they have, should they have certain types of coins, certain coins from different countries, they're all separate markets. And what do the spreads look like, and so forth and so on? Nobody better than Monetary Gold. They've been in business over a quarter of a century. They're not one of these fly-by-nights that hires an actor. Hey! Yeah. 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
4: From ABC News. I'm Dave Packer. The self-proclaimed mastermind of the 9/11 attacks will stand trial in June of 2028. That ruling from a military judge today. ABC's Aaron Katursky.
5: Khalid Sheikh Mohammed has been locked up at Guantanamo Bay for the last two decades, his case endlessly delayed. He actually tried to plead guilty 2 years ago to avoid a possible death sentence, but the Pentagon rejected that. The military judge is setting a June 28th trial date. Certainly a relief for the families of the nearly 3,000 people killed on the terrorist attacks.
4: Another victim of the 9/11 attacks was identified this week thanks to new genetic testing. Catastrophic flooding in Nepal, entire buildings and villages, bridges swept away by a massive wall of mud and water and debris. American tourists among those missing. ABC's Tom Sophie Borage at the Foreign Desk.
6: The Nepalese Tourism Board is saying that about 400 tourists are missing right now, including 47 Americans. That gives you a sense of how this could evolve in the coming hours and days. There is complete devastation across a pretty wide area of Nepal, a wall of muddy water packed with debris cascading down through that mountainous remote area.
4: Now back home in reaction from parents who say their children battled a social media addiction after Meta agreed to pay up to $17 billion to settle a landmark case brought by dozens of states. Victoria Hinks, who lost her daughter to suicide, spoke out in California today praising the settlement and calling for Congress to enact new laws on social media.
7: They knowingly make these things so addictive because that's their business model.
4: In the settlement, Meta does not admit wrongdoing. The gloves are off of the trade war with Canada. Over 700 American products facing up to 50% tariffs in the next couple of weeks. Canada doubling levies on things like aluminum, furniture, and clothing. President Trump accusing Canada of ripping off the U.S. Canadian leaders have called Trump a dictator and a bully. 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
3: He's here. 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

0: one of the greatest singers of all time, Whitney Houston, singing Dolly Parton's song, really one of the greatest songwriters and singers of all time, Dolly Parton. And now they're both gone. Very sad. Now, as you get older, you start to think about these things more. You just do. I mean, I've had two of my best friends die in the last 5 weeks. 5 weeks. It's crazy. Very crazy. All right. Let's get back into some of these things here. You know, ladies and gentlemen, as we go through the news and we listen to these people who are on various media platforms, they keep saying the same thing. They're very nasty. They're very angry. I'm talking about Democrats, of course. Chris Coons. They seem to go to the same people. Don't we have almost 50 Democrats in the Senate? Do we hear from them? No. It seems like the same 10. And the head of them is this Bernie Sanders, who is a Stalinist, who's no damn good, who's never passed anything except wind. That's about it. Runs his mouth. Now we have the Democratic Socialists of America, a communist movement within our country. A communist movement. And I saw a post by the great Steve Forbes, and there's been information gathered on these people, the DSA, and the network they're in, and it's a much broader network. Much of it's funded by this billionaire in China and foreign governments. I just wish the Republicans would look into these foreign governments. Israel, nothing else. No, the people who are trying to destroy our country. Let me be blunt. The Arab states, the communist states, those countries. Okay? Not the democracy, the tiny little democracy with 9 million people. No. No, the Arab states with almost 300 million people. Islamist galore. Communist China with 1.4 billion people. North Korea, where that inbred is, treats people like they're nothing. These are our enemies. Putin is the enemy. So I just need to, you know, realign so people understand what I'm talking about. You got people like Chris Coons. Chris Coons is an anti-American. That's right. Let me even be more blunt. Un-American. Absolute un-American. A fraud, a phony, a fool. You want to make progress in the Democrat Party, you have to hate this country. If you're a Fetterman, they try to destroy you. They try to destroy you. If you're a Moskowitz or even a Gosheimer, I'm coming to like this little fellow, Mr. Producer. And I'm going to tell you why. People know I used to make fun of him. Because when the going got tough, when people weren't standing up and speaking out, this fella did. The two of them did. Fetterman did. Not Josh or Jill Shapiro. No, he didn't stand up. There are seven Jewish senators. Seven. Seven. Not one of them. Not one of them has been as strong as Fetterman. Not one of them has been as strong as Donald Trump. Not one of them. You're all positioning. In order to position yourself in the Democrat Party, you have to be either a closet anti-Semite or a full-blown anti-Semite, and you have to hate the country. You have to hate our economic system. And by the way, on that one, it's very important that we not nominate somebody to run for president who's trashing our economic system, trashing the 1980s, which was the pinnacle of capitalism in this country. The greatest growth in our economy since the actual Industrial Revolution. That's right, it was under Reagan. Unbelievable. Which is exactly what Donald Trump is trying to do and will succeed in doing. He did it in his first term, and he'll do it again. Unless, of course, the Democrats win and sabotage everything he's doing. That's the truth. What is this, Mr. Producer? Mandami is now opposed to an Indian Day? What is it? Do you see all this stuff? What is he a? He's out of the closet, this guy, in so many ways. The Jews, the Italians, now the Indians? The Indian people, not Native Americans. Indians? It's another one. I called that guy an Indian. Excuse me. Native American. No, that guy's from India. I called him an Indian. Oh, I thought you were talking about the guy next to him, the Native American. No. That's a Native American. That guy's an Indian. Did you call him an Indian again? Yes, he's from India. No, no. Did you call the Native American an Indian? You're not allowed to do that. Not allowed to do what? Call the Indian an Indian? No, the Native American an Indian. So sick, is it not? I think it is. But I want to find this thing where Mondami now is going after Indian Indians. Let's see here. Let me see. I know I saw it somewhere. Didn't you see that, Rich? Okay. I thought it was in the New York Post, wasn't it? Hold on one second, folks. I will find it. I've got Jerusalem Post. We have to go all the way to Israel to read this? That's interesting. All right, hold on one sec. Here it is, folks. Mr. Producer found it. And by the way, Mr. Producer's Italian. What do you make of this with the mayor? There is no Little Italy. He doesn't like anybody who's not him. Mondami opposes New York City event with leader of India's Hindu nationalist group. Ooh. I don't support the rally, but I don't know if the city has any jurisdiction to cancel a private event. It does not. It does not. The New York City mayor, Zohran Mondami, if that is his name. I wonder if he's transitioned, Mr. Producer. Do you think? Do you think his name is Zarinia? Zarinia. He did not support an upcoming event in his city. Oh, like I give a damn. Oh, I'm sorry. He doesn't support an event in New York City. There's a lot of events in New York City we don't support, but I'm sorry. Featuring the leader of the Hindu nationalist group that is the ideological parent of India's ruling party. Well, it's the ruling party. That must be the party of the prime minister, right? Chief of the is scheduled to speak at a Manhattan event on Saturday, according to the event's website. I don't support the rally, but I don't know if the city has any jurisdiction to cancel a private meeting. Because, you know, if I could cancel a private meeting, in fact, if I can cancel all these religious and ethnic groups that are not Islamists and Marxists and Ugandan, we clean out the city here. The vision of India that I was taught by my family, now this is funny. He's from Uganda, taught by his family, Marxists, Islamists, taught by his family about the vision of India. Now, with all due respect, I was not taught about the vision of India. I have nothing against India. I like India. India is a good ally. They're a good counterweight to communist China. So I haven't any problem. But apparently Mondami does. He says here, I grew up being very familiar with, was of a pluralistic society, of a secular republic. Oh, now this is funny coming from an Islamist. It really is. That believed in the belonging of each and every person who was from India. Just keep the Jews out and the Italians, that's all. It's been incredibly troubling to see the rise of a movement that is predicated on an exclusionary vision. What's the exclusionary vision? They don't want mass migration into their country to destroy it, like New York City's been destroyed, like Dearbornistan's been destroyed, like Paterson, New Jersey's been destroyed, like Plano, Texas is about to be destroyed, and parts of Houston. That's right. The event's website casts the August 29 gathering as the, quote, universal oneness celebration, bringing together the Hindu American community. You can't do that. You can't do that. Why not? What is the problem with this? The organizers, American Hindus for Engagement and Dialogue, say several Hindu American groups back the event. Now they have to defend themselves. Hold on now. We're Indians. We're not Native Americans now. We're Indians, and we believe in inclusivity, you know, inclusivity. Like, go to any mosque in America. They believe in inclusivity, too, don't they, Mr. Producer? Do you think I could walk in any mosque in America? You don't think I could? Should we try that? I don't think so. The RSS, a powerful Hindu group from which Indian Prime Minister Modi emerged. Here's the thing. So he's attacking Netanyahu. He's attacking Modi. What a jackass. But he embraces Piker. Islamophobia. Do we have a term for Indiaphobia? Indiaphobia, I guess. Would that be a term? Should I invent that, Mr. Producer? Indiaphobia. In other words, he's a bigot. The U.S. Commission on International Religious Freedom says the RSS has been involved in acts of extreme violence. See how they trash Modi and his party the way they trash Netanyahu and his party? Because they want these left-wing parties. That's why. These left-wing parties. Now, if you're a Marxist Islamist, like Mandami, like Zarina, hey, you know, Marxist doesn't discriminate. No, no, it kills everybody. Islamists don't discriminate, as long as you're one of them. Everything's fine. Everything's fine. So the grotesque and utter hypocrisy of this man. You know what I fear, Mr. Producer? I could be dead wrong. By the time his term is up and enough people have left the city who can't stand him, he could win again. That's my fear. He could win again, and that'll be the death of New York once and for all. I'll be right back.
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7: Liberals line up for a smackdown. Three

You know what I should do on Fox, ladies and gentlemen? I should bring the, I don't know if it's the executive director, or president, CEO, whatever the nomenclature is, the person who runs APAC. I should bring that person on my Fox show, don't you think, Mr. Producer? Heads will explode, but I should have, let's assume it's a him, I should have him explain. I think I've met him in passing twice, literally in passing, maybe once. I should have him explain what APAC is. Because there's been such propaganda. It's been brutal, vile. Yes, I run APAC. What does APAC do? I think that might be useful, don't you, Rich, or no? I think it would be. I mean, after all, they're bringing Al Sayed on TV, right? And I'm not opposed to questioning him. And by the way, Jesse did an excellent job. The guy kept interrupting, talking over him. But I thought Jesse was excellent. And we learned too much on that show, actually. Don't you think, Rich? Way too much. I don't want to know who's circumcised. Do you want to know this? Who wants to know this? I mean, not I. Or is it me? Or is it myself? Hassan Piker points the finger at APAC as Democrats speak out against him. Maybe I'll do that. I think that would be intriguing and informative. I'll be right back.

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1: I see Senator Hawley is kind of holding an investigation into flock cameras, Mr. Producer. And who's behind them and funding them and so forth. Apparently the flock cameras I will post aren't recording enough Islamist imams declaring the overthrow of our country, do you think, Mr. Producer? 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
1: Amen. Here we are. Fox News. Hassan Pucker points the finger at AIPAC as Democrats speak out against him. AIPAC. The Jews, yes. Well, as an American Jew, I am proud to point the finger at this guy, and I know exactly which finger I'm going to use, Mr. Producer. Hassan Pucker's recent remarks about American Jews' support for Israel have drawn the ire of several Democratic lawmakers who've spoken out against him. The Twitch streamer has since blamed the American-Israel Public Affairs Committee, or AIPAC, for the backlash and welcomed the criticism with open arms. AIPAC boss call was made. They're unanimous in their hatred of me, and I welcome their hatred. If you're a defender of Israel's genocide, of its occupation, of its killing children spree, then your boos mean nothing to me. All right, let's every time you got to unravel this crap. There wasn't a child killing spree except by Hamas. There wasn't a genocide except by Hamas. Civilians were not targeted, let alone children. He is a liar. He is a scumbag. But then after all, he is a terrorist supporting Islamist. Actually born in the United States, a birthright quote unquote baby. They immediately ship them off to Turkey. His parents went with him. They indoctrinate him, and then they bring him back. He was responding to a post featuring images of statements put out by several Democrats condemning him. Democrats, the Jews. It's the Jews. How about this guy's got some things tattooed to his body that aren't very pleasant. Later, in response to a list of Democrats who had criticized him, Pugher suggested that someone tabulate the amount of money that the group had received from AIPAC, the prominent pro-Israel lobbying organization. Ladies and gentlemen, it's a political action committee, and it gives far less money than these really, like the teachers' unions, political action committee. And they go through the process, they register, they report their contributions, because it's an American PAC with Americans who contribute to it. There's nothing foreign whatsoever. Unlike Qatar. Unlike Turkey. Unlike any of those Arab countries and Turkey. Pugher's no stranger to controversy, and his latest remarks sparked a series of condemnations from Democrats. That will ensure his invitation to multiple colleges. No, I just added that. President and CEO of Democratic Majority for Israel, Brian Romick, dismissed Pugher's claim against AIPAC in a statement provided to Fox News Digital, calling it a baseless conspiracy theory. Well, you know, it's what Islamists do. Now, you understand this guy celebrates 9/11, right? 9/11. That has nothing to do with Netanyahu or Israel or Jews. 9/11. That we had it coming. You understand that this guy said he has no patriotic allegiance to America. It's nothing to do with Jews or Israel or Netanyahu. See what I'm saying? You understand he pushes the Marxist agenda while he lives like a king. In a multi-million dollar condo, drives $250,000 automobile, makes several million dollars a year. Now, I wouldn't care, except for the fact he's a Marxist Islamist hypocrite. During a recent stream, Pugher told his viewers, if Jews in America keep putting this idea out there, that they are singularly invested in Israel, eventually someone is going to come around and take action. Not against the state of Israel, mind you, but against American Jews. This is Hitler. Cut 21, go.
3: People don't f*** with Israel any longer. And if Jews in America keep putting this idea out there that they are singularly invested in Israel, eventually someone's going to come around and take action. Not against the state of Israel, mind you, but against American Jews.
1: And when you were mocking Charlie Kirk the other day and singing a song mocking his assassination, what was that all about? Charlie Kirk's not a Jew. He wasn't Jewish. He was an evangelical Christian. Yeah. You're a sick bastard. You really are. Several Democrat lawmakers have spoken out against Pugher since he made these comments, including Senator Cory Booker, well-known Jew. Elisa Slotkin, really awful. Jackie Rosen's been solid. House Minority Leader Hakeem Jeffries, another well-known Jew. Representative Josh Gottheimer, who I'm liking more and more. Richie Torres, who is a Democrat, black representative of the Bronx, actually a very good guy, Jared Moskowitz, who beat off one of these NSA candidates in order to become, his reelection, rather, Brad Schneider, Greg Stanton, Democrat of Arizona, Hillary Schlotten of Michigan. Rosen condemned the remarks as a new low for Pugher. Okay, Democrats, why are there only 7 Democrats? Now, Schumer's Jewish, right? That's what he claims to be. Why doesn't he have, a resolution brought to the floor? I'll bet every single Republican, except maybe Rand Paul, would vote for it. Just guessing. Condemning this guy. Why not? No, he won't do it. DNC Chair Ken Martin also condemned Pugher's remarks, saying, criticizing the policies and action of the Israeli government is one thing. Yeah, that's right. That's right. Attack Israel. Attack Netanyahu. Attack the Jewish state. Just don't attack liberal Democrat Jews. Blaming American Jews for the hatred, threats, and violence directed at them is something else. Yes, it is. Somebody better tell Ro Khanman. Somebody better tell Bernie Stalinist, the red Sanders. Somebody better tell a number of these Democrats who have defended Puker. We don't defend everything he says, you know. But at least he's not wearing a white sheet, you know, like the Klan. But he is, effectively. Effectively, he is. Now, Saeed was widely criticized. Widely. Not widely enough. No. There's only one party that really stands out against this anti-Semitism, and it's the Republican Party. And we have treated Tucker Carlson and people like him, honestly, thanks to me and a relative handful of people. But now it's ubiquitous that these people don't belong in our party. They're not conservatives. They're not constitutionalists. In fact, they're in bed with Putin. They're in bed with every Arab sheikh. They're in bed with the enemy all around the country. And I'm just saying, if somebody wants to be president and they don't distance themselves from these people, well, they'll lose in the general election. And some radical left-wing Democrat will win. That's why these primaries matter, to sort things out amongst us and between us before we get to the general election. You see, with Kamala Harris, they didn't have the primary because she would have been destroyed in the primary process. So they coronated her, and the president destroyed her. President did. Wait a minute. Let me see here. Yeah. We'll be right back.
0: 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The same issues you're talking about at the kitchen table, we're talking about here. 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
1: 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Just dial #250, say Mark Levin, and Pure Talk's five-star U.S. customer service team, well, they'll switch you in minutes, and then you'll see what you've been missing out on. 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Thousands and thousands of patriots in this audience have already switched. I have. And just $15 a month for your first 3 months, now is a great time to choose Pure Talk. Dial #250, say Mark Levin. That's #250, say Mark Levin. It's a no-brainer. We got a lot of ways for you to save money. That's one of the best. Basically upgrade your service, deal with a patriotic company founded by a veteran. These other companies, they're massive, they're international, that's fine. AT&T, T-Mobile, and Verizon, but they're not Pure Talk. And Pure Talk got those five stars for a reason. It's very, very difficult to do that, which is why they're the only one that did. Only one. It's incredible, really. Here we are. Well, I just saw this. I don't mean to belabor the point, but I think it's important. You know, somebody we like, even though we didn't know personally, we don't want to dismiss them so quickly after they pass away. And here it is, AOL. Dolly Parton died at the age of 80, of course, we know. The beloved singer-songwriter has been open about her previous health issues. And earlier this month, she canceled an appearance at her Dollywood theme park after a doctor ordered that she not travel due to ongoing health issues. Now we know what they were. 4 days before her death, 4 days before her death, Dolly seemed optimistic about her future, sharing a statement about her hopes for the future that included the following. Ready for this? This is heartbreaking. Quote, "I still have so many things I want to achieve," unquote. The Friday before she died, 4 days. The statement to People, she acknowledged that she paid more attention to taking care of her husband in the last years of her life, in the last years of his life. Her husband, Carl Thomas Dean, died in March of 2025. Dolly died about a year and a half later. It comes as Dolly's final wish, and the unusual manner in which she wants to be buried, has been revealed. The Jolene singer also mentioned the statement that this

0: This isn't the first time that she's battled health issues, setting a difficult time in the 1980s when she was down for several months with female issues, quote-unquote. Your statement continued, but I think because we live in 24/7 world with social media, everything gets magnified in ways it wasn't years ago. She was very, very smart and very thoughtful and very logical. I used to joke that I was the queen of the tabloids, but now I guess I can say I'm the queen of social media. What else here? Before her death, the 9-to-5 singer revealed she was exploring a new way to tour, working with companies that create avatar performances, but admitted at the time that the project was in its early stages. And that is that. You know, my wife, I think, takes care of me more and my health more. I can't say more than herself. She's very active. She does exercises. She runs. She takes the medicine she needs to take. But always worried about me, Mr. Producer. And I've gained a little weight. I really need to knock it off. There's other things I've put off. And I think this is what Dolly Parton meant when she said there were things going on and she didn't act fast enough. So maybe she had certain pains and twitches and things like that that we all get. Some people are kind of hypochondriacs every time. Wait a minute. Excuse me, it's a mosquito bite. But then there's people who put stuff off, you know, sharp pains, things like that. I'm not saying that's her. I'm just saying it seems to be at least somewhat what she was implying, that, you know, that she spent so much time focused on her husband, which is a good thing, that, you know, when you have a busy career and a full day and the things you want to do and you're planning things out weeks ahead and months ahead and so forth and so on, you don't want something to sort of derail you for 3, 4, 5 days or even one day going to a specialist or something like that. I don't think that's unusual, unfortunately, for people who are actually very busy. I don't care if you're an electrician, a plumber, you're a surgeon, you're a doctor, you're a teacher, you're a truck driver, or you're Dolly Parton. Now they're getting into everything, like our plastic surgery. I'm really not getting into that, and I'm not going to get into that. Did she talk about it? Yes, but I'm not interested in any of that. You know what the bottom line is? When you think of somebody, what do you think? I said to a family member last night, they said, Dolly Parton, I said, look, she was loved by virtually everybody. And he said, what about you? I said, I hope I'm loved by at least half the people out there, because I know the other half hate my guts. All right, we'll be right back.
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4: From ABC News, I'm Dave Packard. In Nepal, rescuers searching for hundreds of missing people, including a reported 47 Americans, after catastrophic flash flooding today, believed to have been triggered by a massive landslide. Dr. Goran Eggstrom from the Lamont Doherty Earth Observatory at Columbia's Climate School with what he thinks may have triggered all of this.
5: It was an enormous landslide that took away a large glacier or parts of a large glacier in the very high Himalayas, and that the water melted and came down the river. So it was not really a landslide into a lake or a lake breaking its walls, but it was more this landslide that just created a large mass going into the valley.
4: A military judge ruled today that the self-proclaimed mastermind of the 9/11 attacks, Khalid Sheikh Mohammed, will stand trial in June of 2028. He was captured in 2003 and held at Guantanamo since 2005. The trade war with Canada expected to soon hit home for U.S. business owners. One example, florists in New Hampshire, who say they rely on Canadian imports for a significant portion of their products. Amber Morgan owns a florist shop in Nashua.
6: 10 to 15% of our flowers do come from Canada, and eventually we're going to have to pass that cost on to our customers.
4: Yet another plane with a blown tire at Chicago O'Hare.
7: An American Airlines passenger jet pushing back from the gate, blowing two tires.
8: We understand that you've got, I can see, two blown right tires on your main gear.
7: Emergency vehicles swarming the aircraft initially bound for Charlotte, North Carolina. Passengers deplaning on the taxiway using stairs, later bused to the terminal. It comes just 2 days after two different planes landing just hours apart suffered blown tires while landing at O'Hare.
4: ABC's Morgan Norwood. Facebook and Instagram's parent company Meta will pay roughly $18 billion to settle claims Facebook and Instagram posed a mental health threat to minors. 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
0: 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Our number is 877-381-3811, 877-381-3811. Hold on there now. There's a remarkable article, actually, in The Atlantic. I'm no fan of this. I guess it's an online magazine now, but it's been coming up with better and better stories. I don't know. They have new ownership or new executives there or something. And, you know, I want to mention one to you. It's called The Jews Who Voted for Hitler, Mr. Producer. And these were very prominent Jews who created these organizations who said that they were German nationalists. This is following World War I. Several of them had fought in the war, obviously, on the side of Germany. Germany would lose, for those who don't know. But that said, some of them were very prominent in their day. Very small minority community, but nonetheless big enough. And what they would do is castigate Jews who weren't going along with this nationalism. Even as late as 1930, 1931, when it's becoming obvious there was a huge problem. The anti-Semitism had been growing in Germany for about 10, 12 years. And some of their people online that said, we don't want to hear about this anymore. We don't want to hear about this anymore. You know what? It resulted in 6 million dead Jews. And it resulted in tens of millions of people all over the world who were not Jewish. So you ought to hear about it. Germany at the time was the most advanced civilization in Europe. Whether it was the arts, music, literature, architecture, whether it was the sophistication and education of their population. These things can happen, and it did happen, not so long ago. And so you had these Jews who saddled up to more and more nationalism, which became national socialism, fascism. I've told you over the years, when you hear people say I'm a nationalist, you'd be very wary of these people. We're not nationalists. The Constitution is not about nationalism. You got federalism, you've got separation of powers, you've got states that were supposed to have the final say. It's not about nationalism. Let us not confuse sovereignty with nationalism. Nationalism is not a geographic issue in and of itself, although it can incorporate it. Sovereignty is. And when it comes to issues like globalism, you will hear people who have investments all over the Arab world, and the Arab world has all kinds of investments in them, and they go on and on about globalism. How many of you have investments in Saudi Arabia, Qatar, Egypt? How many? None of you. Almost none of you. How many of you have investments in China? And yet, if you believe in internationalism, which is different, that is, it's capitalism. Some countries have things that we want. We have some things for other countries. We have a whole export industry. We have a whole import industry. There are things that we need and things that they need. There's nothing wrong with that if there's a fair playing field and so forth. There's absolutely nothing wrong with it. That's not globalism. When I wrote my book, Liberty and Tyranny, which obviously most of these people were not really literate enough to read, you were, 1.5 million of you. Globalism is the surrender of constitutionalism. That is, these international institutions and organizations where we confer power that undermines representative government and the consent of the governed, you and me. So we oppose the United Nations in many respects. We oppose these efforts on so-called climate change and so forth to internationalize the issue and then have these international congresses, if you will. This is what where the Democrats were headed, because that steals our sovereignty. That's globalization. Trade is not globalization. Trade is commerce. America wouldn't even have been discovered by Columbus. Am I allowed to say his name, Mr. Producer? Columbus? I don't know. No, I don't want to be attacked, you know. But so many of the great, you know, explorers of the world, explorers in the United States, they were looking for things outside of the usual borders and boundaries, even outside of their own continent. Wow, we want to go to Mars. Do we want to go to Mars, what, to put a Disney World? No. It may have materials. It may have things that we can't even imagine that we could use in this country, on this planet, in unimaginable ways. This is just one little planet in a massive galaxy. Massive galaxy. And so we explore. We want to know what's out there. Wow, you must be a space globalist, Mr. Producer. And we get this from people who are wealthy, who are involved in international financial transactions of one sort or another, or who benefit from them. And a lot of them tend to be isolationists. Why? Why are they isolationists and at the same time globalists? Because the people they're doing business with are either our adversaries or our enemies. And so they want to shut down those of us who are patriotic, national security related individuals, as well as domestic, of course. And so you're the warmonger. You're the neocon. They are isolationists who are involved in international transactions. What is that? But they tend to support Russia over Ukraine, Qatar over Israel, Saudi Arabia over Israel, you know, everything over Israel, because Israel's a tiny country. It doesn't have a lot of natural resources. It has natural gas, but not enough. It's very simple when you think it out. So I've made the point that these individuals who are the true globalists and the isolationists at the same time, you know what they are? Ready for one more word? They're really feudalists. You know what a feudalist is? It's somebody who is part of the nobility. Part of the monarchy in the old days. And feudalism would ensure that the nobility was taken care of, that they could become wealthy, they would divide up the economy and so forth and so on, because they provided the muscle and the support for the crown. Excuse me, cholera. You get the point, Mr. Producer? Am I clear or not really? So I consider these people feudalists. That yes, they are globalists. Yes, they are isolationists. Isolationists in the sense that our allies are not their allies. Our enemies are not their enemies. So they're feudalists. They're not capitalists. We even have some of them today saying not exactly what the socialists are saying, but something like it. Something like it. Sort of a Pat Buchanan, Huey Long style. Same thing. Same thing. And we're going to delve into this very, very heavily as we get closer and closer, not to the midterms as much as we get closer and closer to the presidential primaries. Because there's already people out there saying, how dare anybody challenge J.D. Vance? We need challenges all over the place. We need to explore people's views, what their opinions are. Why? Why, Mr. and Mrs. America, why? Because it's our country. It's our country. And if you're a Republican, we need to make sure that our candidate has been put through the ringer to some extent, I don't mean personally, so that they can withstand really being put through the ringer by the Democrats and the media. But if somebody's going to express what is really an anomalistic kind of economic ideas, well, then of course we're going to explore them. We'll be right back.
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0: For nearly 3,000 years, Homer's epic poem, the Iliad, has shaped the literary and moral imagination of the West. 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
3: 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But listen anyway. They know they're probably wrong. 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

0: 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You know, folks, I want to apologize to the callers, the full board. I wanted to get to you. There were many other things I wanted to discuss, but you know, that's what tomorrow's for. We do this 5 days a week, 3 hours a day. Do you know there are people who can't do 3 hours a day, 5 days a week? They don't know what to do. Well, they don't last very long, do they? I've got a ton of stuff. We'll save some for tomorrow as we'll continue to plow through our research and other information to add on top of the rest. Robert, I'm sorry we didn't get to. I want to talk to all of you folks tomorrow who've been on hold. We salute our armed forces, police officers, firefighters, emergency personnel, ICE. We love ICE. Our truckers, men and women in Ukraine, men and women in Iran, men and women in Israel, and you, the American people. Thank God for you and God bless you. See you right here tomorrow. Have a great evening.
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3: For from ABC News. I'm Dave Packer. Canada hits back, retaliating against President Trump's 50% tariffs. Ottawa putting import duties on about $20 billion worth of American products. Ontario Premier Doug Ford says a trade war has galvanized Canadians.
4: Everyone is united. And if there's two great things that President Trump did for our country, he woke us up real quick, and he's united the country that I've never seen before.
3: And a new report estimates the impact on American families.
5: The Yale Budget Lab said that it's about $1,100 right now for the typical American household per year, the impact of all the tariffs. And that includes what he had put into effect over the weekend. So this is having a real impact on American consumers in terms of what we're seeing in potential price increases.
3: ABC's Karen Travers. Catastrophic flash flooding in Nepal. Officials there say at least 47 American tourists are among the hundreds of people missing after devastating flash flooding across multiple regions of Nepal early today. ABC's James Longman.
6: Crowds desperately running for their lives as a catastrophic mountain of water comes crashing in, sweeping away entire villages in Nepal near the border with Tibet in the Himalayas. Hundreds vanishing in seconds. Buildings toppled. Officials say more than 155 people have been killed, but that death toll only expected to soar. The impacted region popular for hiking.
3: The self-proclaimed mastermind of the 9/11 attacks will stand trial in June of 2028. That ruling from a military judge today.
7: Khalid Sheikh Mohammed has been locked up at Guantanamo Bay for the last two decades, his case endlessly delayed. He actually tried to plead guilty 2 years ago to avoid a possible death sentence, but the Pentagon rejected that. The military judge is setting a June 28th trial date. Certainly a relief for the families of the nearly 3,000 people killed in the terrorist attacks.
3: That's ABC's Aaron Katursky. 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
3: A record-setting robot show at the World Humanoid Robot Games in Beijing, featuring Olympic-style competitions for more thousands of to showcase the latest robot technology. ABC's Britt Clendid is there.
10: More than 2,000 robots from 666 teams across 16 countries, although most of them are Chinese. They have been crashing into barriers, falling down. We've seen them march in formation, play football, throw punches, trying to navigate obstacle courses, even doing Tai Chi.
3: A judge has granted a new hearing for Brian Koberger over his plea.
11: Judge Stephen Hipler granting Brian Koberger's request for a new hearing related to attempts for him to reverse his guilty plea for the stabbing off-campus murders of 4 Idaho college students in 2022. Koberger initially said he was innocent, but pleaded guilty to the killings in July 2025. Here is Judge Hipler with Koberger's admission.
12: Are you pleading guilty freely and voluntarily?
13: Yes.
12: Given your choices, do you believe it's in your best interest to plead guilty?
13: Yes.
11: Koberger is serving 4 consecutive life sentences. The judge setting a new hearing for June 17th, 2027. Michelle Franzen, ABC News.
3: Drivers traveling the 105 freeway in the Los Angeles suburb of Linwood faced a sticky situation Wednesday afternoon after a truck containing about 120 containers of cheese balls spilled out onto the freeway. Drivers even stopping to grab containers that weren't open, frustrating highway officials who were cleaning up. Dave Packer, ABC News.
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14: 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My name is Chris Hand. 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Do it for the frogs. If you won't do it for anybody else, do it for them. You can listen to us all over the place. iHeartRadio, tune in the FM dial. You can watch us on YouTube and Rumble. How's the YouTube chat doing today? Still unhinged? Let me check in. Still unhinged. We salute you for that. Sometimes the YouTube chat has something completely different going on. Have you noticed that? Just unrelated, but oftentimes based.
15: Most of the time.
14: We like them. They were talking about the Iran conflict, and Saunders said it's a total Charlie Foxtrot. That's kind of where I'm at. But it's like, no matter what, right, with the Iran stuff, you can take like a middle-of-the-road approach, like, okay, you know, I'll be reasonable about it. I'll be patient. I'll figure, you know, try and see where the tea leaves are pointing us, what's actually going on. And then you got people who are like, they already lost. And then you got other people yelling, you're an APAC shill. And then you got other people being like, trust Trump. It's like, I don't, all right. Okay. I'm both things at once.
15: Honestly, I'm glad we get multiple opinions like that, though, instead of it just being like
14: I would much
15: diehard
14: rather,
15: one way or
14: yes,
15: the other.
14: Yes, I would much rather have it be divided. I'm pro-Iran and pro-APAC at the exact same time.
15: Anti-zoo, though.
14: Very, very anti-zoo. Why did they have to put the gift shop at the exit?
15: It's a trap.
14: It is.
15: Every time.
14: Is that a Star Wars reference?
15: It is now.
14: A $50 stuffed otter now depends on whether or not we had a good trip at the zoo.
15: It's to make memories and take $80,000 out of your pocket.
14: I wish that they would just put the data center there. Screw that snow leopard. Like, what do you mean? What could possibly be worse than spending your entire life in captivity anyway?
15: Being caged next to a data center?
14: I guess.
15: Who knows?
14: I don't know. What I do know is that we got an immigration coordination center coming. Joan talked about it a little bit in her newscast. I saw this on the news last night. I got a little excited. Got a little ginned up. I was like, ooh.
15: Give you goosebumps?
14: It did. Well, listen, we have a lot of office buildings that aren't being used.
15: True.
14: So that I feel like this is a good use of them. You know? They say that the cubicle is a prison for your mind. Let's turn it into a prison for the illegal aliens.
15: Prison for your prison.
14: Let's do it. It's not going to be a detention center. That's the word on the street. Fox 17 was the first one that I saw to report it. I'm sure Joan would have broke it yesterday morning had she been here. But alas, we weren't blessed with that yesterday. We are today. Federal records, this is from Fox 17. Federal records are now providing clues about where a planned U.S. Immigration and Customs Enforcement Coordination Center could operate in Nashville as local leaders push back against the project. Everybody's so upset. Spoiler alert, in case you're keeping score at home, ICE already has field offices in Nashville, Chattanooga, and Knoxville, and there is already a detention center in Mason. So cry more, get upset, libs. This is happening, and I'm excited about it. They say the records appear to point to 801 Royal Parkway in Donelson, an office building near the airport. However, ICE hasn't confirmed the address, and Fox 17 has not been able to independently confirm that the center will operate from that building. DHS awarded Koniag Services a contract to provide support for an ICE enforcement and removal operation, 287G, National Coordination Center. The 287G program allows state and local law enforcement agencies to enter into agreements with ICE and perform certain immigration enforcement functions under federal oversight, Fox 17 reports. The center itself would not be a detention facility, and it is not intended to house detainees. Rats. ICE has said the Public Safety Coordination Center would operate around the clock and provide 287G partners nationwide with real-time operational support, case-related guidance, and direct access to ICE resources. Federal spending records show approximately $17.5 million is currently obligated under the contract, while the potential award amount exceeds $63 million. And they say that everything is pointing towards Donelson. The project's place of performance was previously listed as Adams, Tennessee, before federal records were updated to Nashville. It remains unclear why the location has changed. The Nashville place of performance listed in federal records includes the zip code 37214-3749. Fox 17 found that nine-digit zip code appears to correspond with 801 Royal Parkway in Donelson. Fox 17 News contacted the property management company for 801 Royal Parkway to ask whether their plans were to operate the center from the property. The company has not confirmed the location. They also reached out directly to Koniag for additional, is it Koniag? I think it's Koniag, for additional information about the potential location and the change from Adams to Nashville. ICE has declined to confirm whether 801 Royal Parkway or any other specific Nashville property will house that center. The agency has said it does not confirm new or current office locations, citing what it describes as a coordinated campaign of violence against ICE officers. When they reported that on Fox 17 last night, they were like, what they describe. And it's like, no. Like, that's actually what happens. I don't know if you know this. Maybe it got memory hold too quickly, but there was literally an ICE facility that was open fire on in Texas, not what, less than a year ago? You see what happens outside the immigration detention centers in New Jersey. Chaos. You've seen it. I mean, you've seen it all over the country. I could list example after example, but we've all seen it. And they'll say, oh no, these poor Americans are getting gunned down in the street. Yeah, after they try to run over ICE agents with their cars. So it is what it is. Nashville's favorite beta, Mayor Freddie O'Connell, weighed in and said metro officials are also seeking answers. We share those same questions. We don't know much, O'Connell said when asked about the reported change from Adams to the Donelson area. Fox 17 also found 29 job postings on the website connected to the operation in Nashville. The openings include a range of analysts, dispatch, management, and other positions with different jobs requiring varying levels of federal security clearance. You looking for work? 29 open positions. What would you do for your country? This could be a great job for you. The postings offer another look at the potential scope of an operation ICE says is intended to support the 287G partnerships across the country. Fox continues, local opposition grows. There's a lot of opposition. The prospect of the center operating in Nashville is already generating opposition from elected officials and immigration advocacy groups. Afton Bain, she's popping up again. Her district, 51, includes the area. She said she's heard from constituents across party lines who oppose the project. Find me a Republican that opposes the project. Find me a conservative that opposes ICE coordination centers. I think, listen, if we're being honest with each other, I think you could probably find conservatives that oppose detention facilities near their home. But find me a conservative that would oppose a coordination center at an empty office building near the airport. Can anybody, is there anyone out there? Can you hear me? If you oppose this, call in 615-737-9096. Because Afton Bain says that, oh, Democrats and Republicans are calling her. They're very upset. They oppose the project. She said, and I quote, I've heard from innumerable constituents across party lines that they don't want this. So neither Republicans nor Democrats want this in my district. Find me a conservative who doesn't want this in their district, and make sure that they've been, it's been explained to them that this is not a detention facility. This is a coordination center. These two things are not the same. And then ask that same conservative Republican if they oppose it. Again, I could honestly see, and it wouldn't shock me, if there was a conservative that was like, eh, I don't really want a detention center near my home. Much the same way I don't think a conservative might want a prison down the block. But a coordination center? I have a hard time believing that there would be any Republicans, any conservatives in the area that would frown upon that. Unless their concern is radical, rabid, leftist, lunatic protesters outside that facility every single day. Because that's probably what's going to happen. Bain says she's working with Metro Council members and community groups as they consider what options may be available to oppose the project. When asked whether state or local government could actually prevent a federal contractor from operating the center from a privately owned property, Bain acknowledged her authority as a state legislator is limited. Can't do nothing. Can't deal with it. Hashtag deal with it. She said, I'm in the state legislature, so unfortunately my hands are a bit tied as to how to prevent this project from happening. Sorry. They'll cry, they'll moan, they'll complain, but there's nothing that they can do. Nothing. The Tennessee Immigrant and Refugee Rights Coalition is also opposing the center. Color me shocked. I thought the Tennessee Immigrant and Refugee Rights Coalition would be all for something like this. It's these organizations, you can always tell. You could probably dictate their positions. You would know what they are. They don't have to tell you what their positions are. You can figure it out for yourself. Callie Van Cleve with the organization said opponents fear a national coordination center supporting 287G agreements will contribute to increased immigration enforcement. No kidding. That's literally the point. Isn't that literally the point? You know, my big fear here would be that this would lead to more deportations. Yeah, that's the goal. That would be a job well done. Pat on the back. Give that man a medal. That's it. That's kind of the thought process. ICE, however, describes the project as a public safety coordination center intended to strengthen support and communication with state and local law enforcement agencies participating in 287G. For now, exactly where that operation will be based remains unconfirmed, reports Fox 17. 615-737-9986. Ray in Knox wants to talk about the ICE facility. What's up, Ray? How are you?
16: I'm doing good. I just want to say that I'm all for it, okay? Because, you know, years ago, we didn't even know about anything about ICE, you know, and until Biden got in office, and he opened up the borders, so now that's why we got to have ICE to remove these people and take them back to their countries and all that. So I'm all for it. And we got a ICE detention center here in Knoxville, and I'm glad we do, because it makes me feel safer knowing that they're doing their job to get rid of some of these immigrants that have came over here. So
14: yeah, you guys have a field office in Knoxville, if I'm not mistaken. But I mean, when they say that conservatives are pushing back on this, like Afton Bain said that conservatives are pushing back on this, I'm like, I could understand why you would push back against a detention center, you know, not wanting a prison near your home. I can actually understand that argument. But a coordination center, what's the issue?
16: Your guess is good as mine, Chris. I mean, I really don't know. I don't know what their deal is. I mean, they need to realize that, you know, you can't let these people that wants to commit crimes, wants to do bad things, you can't let these people get away with that. So, you know, I don't know. Your guess is as good as mine.
14: I'm with you 100%. Ray, I appreciate the call, man. Call in anytime.
16: Thank you.
14: Yes, sir. There's one comment on the Fox 17 article, and I was wondering what it would say. I read the article last night, but I didn't read the comments. And then I was scrolling down and it said one comment. And I was like, okay, is this going to be a leftist? What is it, right? Do you want to know what the comment is? It's actually brilliant.
15: Hit me.
14: I think they should name it the Afton Bain Ice Center just to make her feel special.
15: You think she'll turn her tune?
14: I think that it should be the Afton Bain Ice Center. We should refer to it as that moving forward.
15: I support this.
14: The Afton Bain Ice Center coming to Donelson. It's probably the only way that she'd get her name on a building in Nashville.
15: Yeah, probably.
14: You know what I mean? It's probably the only way that she'd be celebrated in the state of Tennessee. The Afton Bain Ice Center. Jeff in Donelson, real quick, what do you think about the ice facility?
17: I live probably less than a mile from there, and I have to say I'm kind of excited about it.
14: Let's go.
17: And I would not even care if it was a detention facility, just for the pure fact that I could go over there and make fun of and possibly help protect the ICE agents from the lunatics that will probably be there.
14: Yeah.
17: I think that would be very enjoyable.
14: I don't think you're in the minority. I think there are a lot of conservatives that would take the detention center as well. I'm just saying, like, if we're actually looking at it, like, and you're going to push back against something, I could see a conservative pushing back against that. Like, I don't really want that near my house because of the chaos that will come with it. But when we're talking about field offices or coordination centers, it's like, what's the issue?
17: I don't think it even matters to them. It's just, it doesn't matter to them what it is. They're going to gripe about it no matter what.
14: Yeah, I'm with you. Jeff, I appreciate the call. Call in anytime, man. It's 1022. 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
1: 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They land right here in Middle Tennessee.
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14: Has the music been on for a minute?
15: No, it just started.
14: All right, perfect. Sorry.
15: You're good.
14: I got caught in a conversation in the hallway.
15: It's okay.
14: It's 1028, Super Talk 99.7 WTN. My name is Chris Hand. The show is brought to you by our friends at Better Water. I got a text here from 1989. He said, I'm Hispanic. I live in Madison. And none of my family or friends have been kidnapped. Not yet. Sorry.
15: Well, hold on.
14: What? What? I'm kidding. I'm kidding, obviously.
15: Obviously.
14: Obviously. Thank you. We appreciate you guys listening, however you're listening. People like the idea of the Afton Baines Center of Detention. It would be a coordination center. It's not even going to be a detention center. I know, it feels like a letdown. Does that feel like a little bit of a letdown?
15: Just a little bit.
14: But, you know, we'll take what we can get. The 287G programs are huge. Hey, do you know what else is going on that's going to be huge? Trump and Rubio are preparing to revoke as many as 200,000 visas, both business and tourism, of foreigners seeking asylum, which they're saying could be the largest revocation of visas in U.S. history. I'm here for it. I'm here for it. On top of that, they're talking about increasing the price on H-1B visas while they're investigating fraud into the H-1B visa system. We also have some comments from Tom Homan coming out. They are enforcing a lot of ICE operations. It's ramping up, especially in areas like Los Angeles. We'll get to that on the way as well. A lot of stories to talk about. A lot of stories that are being ignored by the mainstream media as well that we'll get to on the way. Anything you want to talk about, 615-737-9986. It's 1030. 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
14: 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I did it again, didn't I? 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And then they said, please don't say the LLC anymore. 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
15: There we go.
14: Betterwater.com. Thank you. I was making a list.
15: Checking it twice?
14: Yes, actually. Well, I had a lot of people that wanted to join our meme chat. And I've been lazy. I think that's, I'll be honest. And so here's
15: what's going on.
14: Well, because I have to, like, it's just not easy, right? Like, you got to type in everybody's, like, actual Instagram name to add them.
15: Yeah, you can't just grab them from.
14: So I have to, like, make a list and then add everybody individually.
15: Yep.
14: So everybody that's been wanting to join the meme chat that we have on Instagram, the top secret offensive meme chat.
15: Yep.
14: I'm going to be adding some people during the next commercial break. So if you want to join our offensive meme chat, find me on Instagram at Chris Hand on Air. I just sent a pretty good one. It's pretty good. It's a guy's playing horse. And he said, the guy went, that's an H, right-handed only. And then he turns to his buddy who doesn't have an arm.
15: Doesn't have a right arm.
14: Yeah. It's pretty good.
15: Because I was in the war.
14: He's like, dude, I was in the war. Like, oh no. It's terrible. Whoops. It's terrible. This is the kind of stuff that and that's one of the safe ones.
15: That's a tame one.
14: That's pretty tame. So at Chris Hand on Air on Instagram if you want to join the meme chat. It's fun. We like the meme chat. I got a couple people waiting on the line that want to talk about immigration. They want to talk about Islam. So we'll get to both of these calls, Lisa and Eric. Let's start with Lisa in Brentwood. What's up, Lisa? How are you?
0: Hi, big listener here, and I'm all for getting the bad guys out, the ones that cause all the trouble. But let me tell you, this thing with these Muslims, it is really scary. Because give them an inch and they're taking a mile. They've already built foot washing stations in the Houston airport with their prayer rooms. Did y'all know that?
14: I want to say that those got shut down, but I do believe that they were trying to do that.
0: Well, I looked it up. I mean, they showed it. They showed them on the news. So, I mean, I don't want to report the wrong thing, but
14: it was definitely a news story. And I want to say that Greg Abbott shut it down. I hope so.
0: But you know, them in our Congress, they should have never been allowed to be in any form of our government. And it's terrible what's going on in Dearborn and Plano, Texas, McKinney, Texas.
14: Yep. I agree.
0: It needs to be stopped. It needs to be stopped.
14: Yeah, I'm with you, and I appreciate the call, Lisa. Just to confirm, Greg Abbott did shut that down almost 2 weeks ago. This was talking about the foot washing stations at, she said Houston Airport, so maybe it's still going on at Houston Airport, but Greg Abbott shut him down at the Dallas-Fort Worth International Airport.
21: On at Israel, we know of at least two that exist in the Dallas area. We're looking broader in Dallas County as well as Collin County, which is right next to Dallas. And that's why I sent the letter to officials both in Dallas and Collin counties to urge them to take action to root out any Sharia courts. And I am deploying the Texas Department of Public Safety to also root out any Sharia courts anywhere in the state of Texas.
14: That's an old clip that was attached to it. Here's the news. It said Texas Governor Greg Abbott just intervened to block Dallas-Fort Worth International Airport from placing Islamic foot washing stations in the bathrooms, declaring it illegal, considering grant revocation and referring it to the Trump administration. It says DFW plans to install Islamic wudu washing station. Washing facilities are illegal. I've directed a review of all state grants to both airports for possible revocation and refer Dallas-Fort Worth and IAH. That's IAH is Houston, I believe, to U.S. Department of Transportation for investigation. Texas will not allow illegal religious discrimination at taxpayer-funded facilities. So, you know, just take that with a grain of salt. Who knows if it's done yet, but they are aware and they're working on it. Eric in White House, what's up, man? How are you?
22: Doing well. I know y'all are doing well. I'm kind of on the heels of what she said. I was just curious. I haven't really heard anything yet, and we probably won't, because it seems like they're focused where they should be first with criminals as far as roundups and the ICE. But when you look at what the lady just commented on, it's gone on for years now, probably 30 or more, where they have communities of nothing but Muslims, people that follow Islam and whatnot in their laws. Has there been, will there be any raids in those areas? Because, you know, they're going to have probably as many, if not more, people here illegally, but because they're not criminals or acting as criminals, they're not being found. And just like the example with that Jake Lang, you know, and I don't know his status now other than they arrested him in Minnesota. And he's the one that goes and puts a sign up, but then they attack him, and there's just no accountability. Do they have, like, their own legal country status now as far as our government is concerned that they can't be touched? Because it seems like
14: anyone
22: that would go in there would stir up a hornet's nest.
14: I get your frustration, but they have been in places like Minnesota. I mean, they've been in those neighborhoods. That's a lot of the fraud that they're dismantling are in those Muslim networks in Minnesota. So it's like
22: nice.
14: I get where you're coming from, and I sense the frustration, but I would say that they're going after all illegal aliens up to and including Muslims. You're not getting a free pass because of your religious background.
22: Awesome. Appreciate you, sir.
14: Yeah, man. Appreciate you calling anytime. I do know that the Trump administration, they are working on the largest revocation of visas in U.S. history. This is the story that we're getting, and the Associated Press is reporting it. The Associated Press, very upset. It's very, very hateful, very hurtful stuff. but I'm excited about it. They say the Trump administration is preparing to revoke business and tourism visas of up to 200,000 foreigners who have applied for or are currently seeking asylum status to stay in the United States. And if it happens, the move would be the largest single mass revocation of visas in U.S. history and would likely face legal challenges. But I don't know how you challenge that. The United States can issue the visa, so the United States can revoke the visa. But we'll see what they do. Unless challenged or revised, the State Department is expected to announce in the coming weeks the revocation of so-called B1 and B2 visas issued between 2016 and 2026, whose holders have sought asylum or are now seeking asylum, according to the State Department documents obtained by the Associated Press and two U.S. officials. The action will be taken in coordination with the Department of Homeland Security. We are coordinating with DHS to identify and revoke the non-immigrant visas of foreigners who have come to the United States claiming to be short-term visitors, but then file for asylum to stay here permanently, the State Department spokesman said. That's Tommy Pigott. He declined to comment on the number of visas that might be revoked, saying as the process will be ongoing, the number of revocations remains dynamic and will be on a rolling basis. The revocations would not necessarily result in their immediate deportation, the official said. Most of those with asylum cases currently pending would be recategorized, but would lose their status as a business or tourism traveler, according to the officials who spoke on condition of anonymity, because the revocations are not final yet. I'm excited about this, I'm not gonna lie. If you came here and you said, I'm coming here on a tourist visa, or you're coming here on a work visa, and then immediately change your tune once your feet touch the soil of the United States, wouldn't that be considered coming to the United States under false pretenses? It feels like it would be. I don't know how you challenge this. There obviously will be challenges. There are activist judges that would challenge President Trump if he wanted to put mustard on a hot dog instead of ketchup on a hot dog. They're out there. So there will be challenges. But I'm looking forward to see where this goes. Let's go to our friend Brian on the road. What's up, Brian? How are you?
4: What's up, brother? I'm headed towards your home place on 24, your favorite interstate. Hey, you drive a Tesla, bro. You know what that lady said? Can I say this on the radio? I'm going to get on your ass about driving one of them and giving Mason so much crap about that ticket. I got one of those about a year ago. It cost $60. It did put some points on, I think. But I'm a driver, you know, for what I do right now. Hey, I'd like
14: I'm taking umbrage with your defense of young Mason. He's got to learn. He's got to learn these lessons. And he has to be willing to skip out on court for a radio bit. And I can't have you calling into the show as a reasonable voice of support for Mason. Well, I love you, Brian, but this will be the last call if this kind of behavior continues.
4: Okay. Well, I know for a fact one of us, if not both of us, can take you. So don't be getting too big for your britches.
14: Well, all right. I'll take that, dude.
4: All right. Hey, I'm calling in to apply as a volunteer to run the ICE facility.
14: This is the Afton Bain ICE Coordination Center that is being proposed near the airport.
4: And I will provide shirts to all the employees so we can walk around with Afton's name on our shirt with a big one of those big red things that's got the slash through it.
14: Yes, sir.
4: And that'll be on, you know, I saw Canner Freedom the other day. He had a Nike.
14: Whoa. What do you mean he? Don't be misgendering Miss Cantor.
4: Okay. Right. You're right. He, she, it, whatever he is, had a big red X on the Nike symbol, and I loved it because I used to be a big Nike clothing guy. And I have turned my back on them too. So
14: they say that's why he got blackballed from the NBA, because he spoke out about Nike bending the knee to China every opportunity they get, and the amount of money that's passed between hands between Nike and the NBA.
4: Well, I don't know if you saw that shot, but it was I loved it. I told my wife, I said, "Look, somebody put a red X on that Nike swoosh," and you know, I'm thinking it's he or him or her or whoever did
14: it. It's her now. It's her now.
4: But it looked professionally done. I loved it. Also, let's shut this mug down and declare a state of emergency. And what is Abbott bragging about shutting down the foot washing when he allowed that? They took forever. Don't tell me that those politicians didn't go through that airport in Houston and didn't see what they were building and go, huh, I wonder what they're building.
14: Mm-hmm.
4: And then they let them build it, and then he said, oh, I'll shut it down. See, the problem is you let that stuff happen. So all that money was expended. Well, I'm sure those taxpayers are happy about it.
14: And you can make the argument that Abbott is just practicing problem-reaction-solution. Let the problem happen. That way he can be the guy that provides the solution and then be a hero.
4: 100%. Unlike our president, who is not perfect. And I'm a little pissed at him right now because he doesn't do things. I want to see something done, like you said. I want to see. Did you see what Navarro? He was on the other night on one of the shows, and he wrote a book about Fauci rotting in prison. Have you heard about that book?
14: I have not heard about the book, but I like Peter Navarro a lot.

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1: Have you seen the memes when it comes to Lindsey Clancy? Have you seen this? Where they say, oh, if you support Lindsey Clancy, then I can support Chris Benoit. He's a pro wrestler who had a brain injury, murdered his family. People are sick that are doing the Lindsey Clancy stuff. You see the one guy, he sent a group chat to, he was going to get married in 2 weeks. He sent a group chat to all of his boys, all of his family, all of her girls, all of her family. And he said, yeah, she is showing support for Lindsey Clancy on TikTok, so I'm running away right now.
3: It's like, I don't blame him.
1: Probably a good call, dude.
3: Making the right move.
1: Probably a good call. The more I watch it, the more I find myself on the other side of the Salem witch trials. I think maybe those guys were onto something. I do. I can't help it. H-1B visa prices are going up. DHS is proposing a $103,265. Let's be real. Let's get the numbers right. $103,265 fee on cap subject H-1B petitions. That's the core of the story. The Department of Homeland Security put out a proposed rule on Monday that would charge employers $103,265 for each new H-1B worker who falls under the annual statutory cap. That cap is 85,000 visas a year, which is 65,000 regular, 20,000 for people with a U.S. master's or higher. The money is supposed to cover federal costs of running the legal immigration system, adjudication, vetting, immigration courts, Labor Department, wage work, State Department processing, ICE and CBP, instead of taxpayers covering it. But this is the administration's second try on doing this. And it also, there's got to be a part of it that would de-incentivize the individuals hiring the H-1B visa workers. Last September, Trump tried to impose a $100,000 charge by proclamation. From there, a Boston federal judge, Leo Sorokin, struck it down as an illegal tax that only Congress can levy. So activist judges got in the way. The new version is written as a formal regulation and cost recovery fee rather than a proclamation. Universities, hospitals, research institutions that are cap exempt would not pay it. Existing visa holders, renewals, and many people already in the U.S. on student visas also appear to be outside this particular fee, but companies would pay $103,000 on top of the usual filing fees with no guarantee the petition gets approved. Comment period is for 30 days once the rule hits the Federal Register, which is expected today. The administration has said the point is to stop companies from using the program to undercut American workers with cheap foreign labor. Do you know what I'm doing during the commercial breaks? Sometimes people accidentally text the text line because we were the last person that they had texted, but then they have like everyday problems. So I solve those everyday problems.
3: You do solve them or you attempt to?
1: I at least try. I give it a good old college try.
3: That's all you can ask for.
1: Believe it or not, some of my favorite texts that I get on the super text line are texts that are not meant for me, so I can just jump in and help. So 7679 sent a picture of a USB, and he's like, do you have something to convert this into a C connector? I said, you can find a ton of options on Amazon cheap, and I sent him a link.
3: Solving one crisis at a time.
1: He said, oh, sorry, you're not my wife, Chris. Sorry, man. God bless you. I'm just here to help. I want to be an added bonus in your life. And if you got a random problem, you can send it to the text line.
3: We're here to help.
1: We'll try and fix it. We absolutely will. We'll give the best advice we can.
3: Or we'll talk about it on the show.

0: All right. What do we got going on? You paying attention to anything? We talked about the H-1B visa price going up. It should go up. I don't think $103,000 is enough to de-incentivize these companies from hiring foreign labor that will be cheaper than Americans, right? If a job pays an American $100,000 and they can hire an illegal alien for $70,000, then that illegal, or I say illegal alien, it would be legal. That's probably not the right terminology. I'm used to saying illegal alien. If they hire an approved alien for that job to come in and they pay him $70,000 for a job that they would have to pay $100,000 for an American worker, they only have to work for 5 years to recoup that investment. I think it should be higher. I think it should be increasingly expensive to farm out your labor to non-Americans to save a buck. And I don't think it should just be increasingly expensive in year one or year two. I think it should be increasingly expensive for like a decade. Is that fair? I think that's fair. There's a lot of fraud in the H-1B visa program, and everybody knows it. There's a lot of fraud everywhere in this country, believe it or not. And the Labor Department has launched some investigations on the H-1B visa program. This was reported a while ago, but the investigations are ongoing, and I think it's important to highlight.
1: Anti-fraud effort. The Labor Department's Inspector General, Anthony D'Esposito, now leading a major investigation into H-1B and PERM employment visas, as well as potential human trafficking cases. Joining me now, the man leading the investigation, U.S. Department of Labor Inspector General, Anthony D'Esposito. Inspector General, great to have you. Welcome.
2: Great to be with you, Maria. Thanks for having me.
1: Well, this sounds very serious. Tell us about your investigation. Are you saying that there is fraud and human trafficking within the H-1 visa program and the program that is the Program Electronic Review Management, or PERM, system?
2: Without a doubt, and we are going to take an aggressive action, what we believe is probably the most aggressive action against foreign labor fraud by an inspector general this administration. We've already started to issue dozens of subpoenas. We are going to make sure that we track down every lead. We have whistleblowers talking about some of the biggest companies like Cognizant, who have been in chatter of issues with PERM and H-1B visas, and we are going to work side by side with the president and vice president's fraud task force to exhaust every lead. I'm going to take this exactly like I did when I was an NYPD detective, and I'm going to give and make sure my investigators and auditors have every resource necessary.
0: Based, get them out, throw them out into the cold. No coat. That coat stays here.
3: Get them out. Throw them out into the cold. Don't give them their coat. No coat.
0: Yeah, no coats. Please, no coats.
4: Oh my.
0: I just think that's fair.
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0: People are now texting in random things. Hey, babe. Hey, babe. I just pooped my pants. The beans touched the tortilla. Just kidding. Just kidding, guys. I love you guys.
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9: From ABC News, I'm Dave Packer. A dire situation in Nepal. Police there say more than 160 people have been killed after catastrophic flooding. ABC's James Longman.
10: This wall of water unleashed as much energy as a 5.2 magnitude earthquake. Some estimates put it as high as 160 feet. It's left behind a trail of destruction, the mud and the debris now complicating search and rescue efforts.
9: Officials there say 47 Americans are among the hundreds missing. And Australian Prime Minister Anthony Albanese says there are also more than 30 Australians unaccounted for in Nepal.
11: Nepal, you know, is a developing country. It doesn't have the resources that an event like that would have in Australia. So information is difficult. Now, our thoughts are with all those who will be concerned about their loved ones today.
9: Meta agreeing to pay up to $18 billion to settle a landmark case brought by dozens of states. The lawsuit against Meta accused the company of designing Facebook and Instagram to be addictive to children. ABC's Elizabeth Schulze.
4: As part of the agreement, for users under age 18, Instagram and Facebook will set two-hour daily time limits, block the apps from midnight to 6 a.m., hide like counts, and ban some beauty filters.
5: Finally, something was done.
4: Outside the California courtroom, Victoria Hinks emotional. She says her 16-year-old daughter, Alexandra, took her own life after getting addicted to social media.
5: No amount of money is ever going to bring my beautiful daughter back.
4: Meta denies any wrongdoing.
12: The brewing trade war between the U.S. and Canada showing no signs of ending, with Canada vowing retaliatory strikes on American goods starting in September to match U.S. 50% tariffs on Canadian goods. Ontario Premier Doug Ford once again called President Trump a bully.
13: Now, I usually don't use those words, but when your country's under attack and your province is under attack and this guy's just nothing but a bully, it resonated around the world.
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16: An American Airlines passenger jet pushing back from the gate, blowing 2 tires.
17: We understand that you've got 2 blown right tires on your main gear.
16: Emergency vehicles swarming the aircraft, initially bound for Charlotte, North Carolina. Passengers deplaning on the taxiway using stairs, later bused to the terminal. It comes just 2 days after 2 different planes landing just hours apart suffered blown tires while landing at O'Hare.
12: Jurors are expected to hear closing arguments in the trial against Lindsay Clancy on Thursday.
18: Jurors heard from 84 witnesses across 21 days of testimony as prosecutors sought to prove that Lindsay Clancy murdered her 3 children. Her defense lawyer doesn't contest that she strangled the children in the basement of their family home, instead arguing she was suffering from postpartum psychosis and heard a voice in her head commanding her to kill the children.
19: And the voice, according to Lindsay, told her that if she did not follow the command, neither she nor her children would be safe.
18: If Clancy is found not guilty due to insanity, she'd be sent to a state psychiatric facility. If she's convicted of murder, she faces a mandatory life sentence. Peter Haralambos, ABC News.
12: A federal judge ordered actor Justin Baldoni and the studio behind the film It Ends With Us to pay his co-star Blake Lively nearly $400,000 in attorney's fees. NVIDIA reported its latest earnings report, doubling its revenue from last year to a whopping $96.22 billion. Dave Packer, ABC News.
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1: Hey, what's up? It's me, Chad Benson. Normally, I'm here from noon to 3. But right now, we're going to bring you a few highlights from this week right here on Supertalk 99.7.

0: you guys are just joining the program. The legend that is Dolly Parton has passed away today at age 80 years old. I think a legend is that, I mean, I didn't realize how big she was because she was a country music star. She had 9 to 5. But when I moved to the UK, the love they had for her when she was playing festivals and you would see the Brits singing Jolene, it was incredible. And the stars that loved her, it was amazing, you know? And
1: yeah,
0: her nephew announced just a little while ago that she had passed away. And it's funny, they on CNN, they have legendary musician and philanthropist because the money she gave, including for stuff, you know, for COVID. Do you remember in COVID when she was giving money to some of the research people?
1: Yeah, absolutely, dude. She gave like $1 million to Monroe Children's Hospital over here at Vanderbilt. Oh, millions.
0: That is just insane. Like what she would do.
1: She never looked
0: for the stardom.
1: Never. Oh man, we have. We have lost such a sweet soul.
0: That, because when you look at human beings, you know, you want to know that, you know, like, because they're humans, right? And they're stars, and people look and they always say, never meet your hero. I have never heard anybody say anything outside of she's amazing. And that includes people across makes and models, if you will, from the gays to the straights to black to white to punk rockers to Republicans, right, and Democrats. Everybody all said the same thing.
1: Right.
0: They loved her. She was as genuine and as real as you get.
1: I'm trying to find her nephew on Instagram.
0: Yeah.
1: To get the announcement.
0: But, you know, I just, it is. Oh, here we go. I've got it. Let's take a listen to this. Yeah. This is her nephew from earlier today announcing that Dolly had passed away.
2: Hey, everyone. My name is Brian Seaver, son of Cassie Parton, and I'm representing the Parton and Owens family today announcing the passing of my Aunt Dolly, Rebecca Parton Dean, sister, sis, Aunt Granny to one generation and Gigi to the next. This video announcement is something Dolly asked of me years ago, before I fully absorbed it as a future reality. As her head of security for more than 2 decades, a role my father Larry held before me, I have imagined the heaviness of this moment, but haven't truly felt it until now. It is an honor that is mixed with absolute pride and great sadness. But sadness lies with us, not with Dolly. Dolly has lived in the light and is in the arms of Jesus, surely met by Carl, her parents, and countless others who have watched her and longed for her to meet them in the heavens. I first went on the road with Dolly as a kid, getting a taste of the road life in the early 1980s. Dolly opened doors not just for me, but for her entire family to reach the potential we didn't even know was possible. Dolly also opened doors for generations of singers, songwriters, musicians, and dreamers from every walk of life and across every continent. By her example, we believed that anything was possible. She never saw a door she couldn't open, and the doors she opened made and changed history. My family and I have shared a lifetime of beautiful memories with Dolly, but so have you. She has always been on your television, your record player, your CD, and on your phone playlist, becoming an extended part of your family whether you liked it or not. Our family and the team she has entrusted with her legacy will work diligently to ensure her spirit will live with us forever. Dolly was a farmer, just like her daddy. He farmed the soil, she farmed songs and happiness. Dolly called me and said she wants to rest in a beautiful bed of plush cotton because after a life wearing heavy rhinestones, she finally deserves to be comfortable and have some rest. Rest in peace, Aunt Dolly, Aunt Granny, Gigi. May God bless Dolly Parton, and may God bless you all. She will always love you.
0: Wow.
1: Oh, my.
0: That was her nephew who was the head of her security and passed away at age 80. And you listen to that and it'd be tough for him because, you know, he had to record it, you know, knowing that it was coming. I knew she was. I mean, we all knew that she wasn't well, but never really knew what, because they played everything so close to the vest.
1: Right.
0: You know, like her husband, you know, all of that stuff. So, I mean, What a massive loss at a time when we are divided in so many things.
1: Yeah.
0: That was always the lady that kind of brought us together, you know. And I just remember during COVID when people found out that a couple of the scientists were like, she was like, I was always interested. And, you know, I just wrote them a check. And you're just like, that's the coolest thing ever.
1: Yeah.
0: That is the coolest thing ever.
1: You never read stories about any type of scandal with her.
0: No.
1: I've never seen any story about her speaking disparaging of anybody, anything. She seemed to steer clear of politics. I'm telling you, man.
0: I mean, you know.
1: We always knew that. I always knew this was going to be a huge day.
0: Yeah.
1: When this happens. I mean, there are some of those iconic actors and actresses and performers and celebrities that are going to have an impact on the world like this. But there's not a lot of them.
0: No, there's not. No, there's not. Not anymore either, because it's so fragmented.
1: It's like you said, Brother Chad. This is a global thing with her.
0: Yeah. Oh, yeah. Because the front page of Sky News is a legend is lost, Dolly Parton. And when you go look at the retweets and all that kind of stuff, it shows you the impact she had on the world, because she was one of those people that would travel the globe, and everybody, if she was down under, every concert was sold out and she was loving every second of it. In Japan, any of these places, she was absolutely beloved. And you can't say that a lot about people in today's world. And you said, you know, I'm trying to remember Michael Jackson when he died. That was huge, because he was 50.
1: Right.
0: Prince, same thing. He was young. She lived a great life, but it's, you know, it's still such a massive loss when you think about, you know, and like I said, I mean, she was getting ready to do stuff in Vegas. I mean, it wasn't like she'd given up. She was still going.
1: Right.
0: Oh, man, just a huge, and the money she gave. And that's the other thing, too. You always find out after the fact, because it was never, you know, people would say, oh, Dolly gave it to us. You're like, what? Because she never posted it on her, you know, hey, make sure that everybody knows I gave all this money. There's none of that stuff.
1: Yeah.
0: Which is, that's a big deal. And then you look at the talent, too. I mean, all of the greatness, let's not forget, she's a hell of an artist.
1: Absolutely.
0: I mean, she gave as good as she got in as far as rocking and rolling, the music, and, you know, I mean, outside of the movie Rhinestone, which was awful, but, you know, I blame that on Sylvester Stallone.
1: And please, everybody forgive me for my ignorance when I say this, but I believe she wrote most of her own music.
0: Yeah, she did. She wrote a lot of it. And, you know, she just always had a smile, too. You never see her. When's the last time you saw a picture of her when she looked just like a sourpuss? Like,
1: right.
0: Life? No, you did. Every time. She looked like whatever she was doing. She seemed to be the kind of person where you could tell she's treating you like you're the only person in the room if you're engaging with her.
1: Yes, sir.
0: You know, there are people out there that do that where you're like, whoa. Like, that felt like if I saw her 5 years from now, she goes, oh, I remember that kind of thing. And again, she just lived that quiet life with her and her husband. And yet she was and the other thing that I always found fascinating about her is there was just an act. There was never a second act. She was just always Dolly all the way through. And you know, she did the movies. She became a big star on top of all of that, introduced herself. You know, she had hits in country and she had hits in the top 40, but she also never changed. And as she grew in her fame, it wasn't like she disappeared and then came back with an album 20 years later.
1: Right.
0: She was always doing something. Always was. My mom. Oof, I told my wife and she was like, she had tears in her eyes because my wife loves Dolly Parton.
1: And yeah, my family's crying right now.
0: I think a lot of people do, you know. So, and I love the fact they put philanthropists, because, you know, now we're going to find out all the stories that she probably never wanted out there because she didn't want the attention to be about her.
1: Right. Man.
0: And it's, I mean, you know what, though? Signing up for 80, to live that life. I think most people take that. And she lived a good life, and she was a good person, and I think that's why she got extra life.
1: Yeah. So, and, you know, they say, you know, it doesn't take long after your spouse goes and these long-term relationships like she had with Carl Dean.
0: Yeah.
1: I guess she lasted a little over a year after Carl Dean's death. He died in March of 2025, was it?
0: Yeah.
1: So she went over a year without him, but
0: that's,
1: I don't know, man.
0: It's, broken heart, you know, because she, and you know, if you go back and think about, okay, when he died and then think about it till now, she was never the same. You never saw, she didn't do a lot, you know, then she started having issues and, you know, because that's your human. I mean, that's your ride or die. And that's been there through the thick and the thin and all of the stuff in between and the stuff we didn't see behind the scenes. And that is, and the person that knew you better than any other human on earth. And that's, you know, so like you say, it doesn't, you see that a lot with people who have a relationship that lasts that long, that, you know, you hear about people that have been married 60 years and they die on the same day. And, you know, she managed to go along, but it wasn't like she gave up because, you know, she was talking about, you know, hologram, and she was talking about that we're going to do something in Vegas. They were, had already planned.
1: Yeah.
0: So, you know, I wonder what it was. Are they saying, are we figuring any of that out?
1: About
0: what, was it a cancer?
1: I'm not sure. I'm not seeing that yet.
0: So, you know, I mean, and artist wise, think about every artist. I guarantee every artist you hear today, whether it's, you know, I even remembering, I think it was the Clash or the Sex Pistols talking about how much they love Dolly Parton. Like, of all the people, you're like, what? You guys? You know, like you would think. But the influence of, and we're in, you know, we're in the Music City. The influence of every one of these young men and women came from people like Dolly. You know, and every, you know, right now, I mean, you go look at the young women in country music, but in just music general, how much of an influence she had, what kind of stars she was. And there's not a lot of stars left because everybody's kind of a star because of, in, you know, of social media. But she was one of those. It's like when we talk about music, movie stars, like there's Tom Cruise and there's other people, but nobody's a movie star, just Tom Cruise. So passed away at age 80 today. Her nephew did a 2-minute thing that was obviously planned. It was well filmed. It wasn't just something where he's holding a phone, and that must have been prepared well in advance of this. So obviously they kept that close to the vest too at a time when everything gets out. So we'll be having more of the coverage of the passing of the great, and I do mean the great, Dolly Parton. She passed away today at age 80. Legendary musician, legendary philanthropist, and
1: actress,
0: and an all-around amazing human being. And that's the most important thing right there.
1: Absolutely.
0: Amazing human being. We'll have more on this. Chad Benson Show, Super Talk 99.
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5: Hey, what's up? It's me, Chad Benson. Normally, I'm here from noon to 3. But right now, we're going to bring you a few highlights from this week right here on Super Talk 99.7.

0: lot of you are chiming in, saying the same thing. I always thought she would just be around. You know?
1: Yeah.
0: Yeah.
1: And that she always would be around.
0: It's just...
1: She's always been there for our lives.
0: Yeah, absolutely. I mean, for our lives. By the way, just to give you a snapshot of how big she was, 110 plus career charted singles, 25 country number ones, 2 pop number ones, Island in the Stream and 9 to 5, 100 plus million albums sold. That doesn't combine the singles. 49 solo albums, 41 top 10 country albums, 25 RIAA gold, platinum, and multi-platinum albums, 10 Grammy Awards out of 50 nominations, 10 Country Music Awards, 14 Academy of Country Music Awards, 3 American Music Awards, 4 People's Choice Awards, in the Rock and Roll Hall of Fame, Country Music Hall of Fame, Songwriters Hall of Fame, just to name a few of her achievements. Man, that's good. You signed up for that.
1: Yeah, man.
0: Forget she's in the Rock and Roll Hall of Fame, too. And she should be.
1: Yes. And she kind of reluctantly accepted that.
0: Yes. Yes. I think she thought, oh, that's not me. But yeah, it was you, because it's the Rock and Roll Hall of Fame. But that's what they call it. It's really just the Music Hall of Fame.
1: Yeah.
0: And you are, like, as far as country music, if we were to say who goes on the Mount Rushmore of country music, yeah, I think you start there. Johnny Cash.
1: Yep.
0: You know? And then everybody will have the, but I mean, it's got to be like female wise, there's no doubt who you start with.
1: Absolutely.
0: You know, and you know, it's big too, when every major organization, from the New York Times to the LA Times to Axios and everywhere in between, has it on their front page that she has died.
1: Well, and like you said, in Europe, it's front page in Europe.
0: Yes. Oh, big time.
1: Around the world.
0: You know, so somebody's like, do you think Matt's going to be able to? Matt and I were talking about Dolly on Saturday. We were playing golf.
1: I think everybody talked about Dolly at least. Everybody talks about Dolly Parton at least once a week.
0: Yeah. Yeah.
2: I was just talking about this with David, who was over in production yesterday, about what if. And then she did.
0: Yeah.
2: Today. And he came in here to talk with me for a second, and we just both couldn't talk because,
1: yeah,
2: how can you?
0: No, I know. How can you? It's funny. TB, I think, said, do you think Governor Lee will say, let's have the flags at half mast?
1: Oh, absolutely.
0: I would assume. Imagine what do you think it'd do on Broadway? Do you remember when Lucille Ball died and they turned off the lights at all the movie theaters, and on Broadway they shut the lights down for the first time, I think it was ever?
1: Yep.
0: You know, like something like that.
1: In the days whenever I had a news department, I would be sending at least 2 reporters to Lower Broad right now. Imagine what Lower Broad is like right now.
0: Yeah, the news, like, that's permeating through the crowd. That is, you know, people just walking here. They're here because they love country music, and it's Nashville's Music City. And
1: Country Music Hall of Fame.
0: Country Music Hall of Fame. And as people are just here enjoying themselves, then finding out that, you know, the legend is passed. So, and the amount of songs, too. She wrote a ton of songs for other people.
1: Yeah. Channel 4 has gone wall to wall with it. I bet you.
0: CNN hasn't moved from it.
1: No. Fox News is still on it.
0: I mean, it shows you the size of who she was.
1: Yeah.
0: You know, some people are devoted. You know, you get a moment, right? You know, it's like Frank Beard died last week. ZZ Top's amazing, but
1: yeah,
0: as far as size, no, it's not even close.
1: No. Her, you know, some of the one interaction with other genres that I remember, and this was just recently, Brian Johnson of AC/DC, like, he has some sort of social media variety show, if you will.
0: Yeah.
1: Where he would be like riding in a car with various other artists, like Lady Gaga was one. And then he also did one with Dolly Parton. And I remember her joking with Brian Johnson, saying, oh, my husband, he just loves AC/DC. I remember I'd have to tell him to turn that AC/DC down. That Carl Dean just loved.
0: That is so AC/DC. Funny. And, you know, you brought up like the relationships that are that long and that important. And then, you know, somebody said, well, you know, look at Johnny Cash and, you know.
1: Oh, yeah.
0: He lasted, what, only 7 months?
1: June Carter, man.
0: Yeah.
1: He wouldn't have lasted. He'd have been dead long ago without June Carter.
0: Yeah. You know, and it's the, you know, it's just, it's a tough day. There's no doubt about that. But if you guys just tuning in, Dolly Parton has passed away. Age 80. I don't think it was unexpected. Maybe how fast it came towards the end because of all the stuff they were even talking about as of early, you know, as late as yesterday, they were talking about certain things. But she passed away today at age 80. And wall to wall here, I'm sure, throughout the day. I'm sure Matt, obviously, his love of Dolly will also be on display today. But a legend, no doubt. Very few people you could say, that's legendary. And Dolly is one of those people you look and go, legendary. Best way to describe her. Chad Benson Show, Super Talk 98.
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5: What's up, everybody? It's me, Chad Benson. You know me. I'm here noon to three every day. We're going to bring you a few of our fonder moments from earlier in the week right here on Super Talk 99.7.
6: Well, me, the Dolly Parton star, is accomplishing every possible thing that I can. I want to mean something. I don't want to just be some joke. I don't want to be the all-American joke, you know, just with the boobs and the hair and the tight belts or the whatever. I want to be a meaningful, artistic, you know, person.
0: Yeah, I think you more than achieved that. More than achieved that. Dolly Parton passed away today, age 80. Let's go through and look at some of the... She wrote 3,000 songs.
1: 3,000 songs.
0: I Will Always Love You. Obviously massive. To Daddy, recorded by Emmylou Harris. Top three. Pull It Off Until Tomorrow, co-written with her uncle Billy Owens. Hit number six. Kentucky Gambler, done by Merle Haggard, reaching number one on the Billboard Hot 100 Country. Co-written with Bill Owens and recorded by Skeeter Davis. Fuel to the Flame. Anytime Skeeter can record some, it's nice to know that Skeeter recorded some. Waltz Me to Heaven by Waylon Jennings for the movie Rhinestone. There Will Always Be Music, covered by Tina Turner and her 74 album. Rainbow Land, which, of course, was co-written and performed with her goddaughter, Miley Cyrus. And Circle of Love, recorded by Jennifer Nettles in 2016 for the Holiday album. Just a few of the things that she participated. 3,000 songs.
1: And the collaborations, dude.
0: Yes.
1: I mean, she, I mean, you know, of late... I've, you know, over the past couple of years, I've really gotten into gospel music and, you know, and just music about, you know, Christ and faith and things. And I got to say, one of my favorite songs that she collaborated with, you know, as far as a faith-based song is with Brad Paisley, When I Get to Where I'm Going.
0: Oh,
1: I mean, I couldn't play it right now without crying my eyes out, so I'm not even going to attempt it, but Brad Paisley, she collaborated with Vince Gill, Alison Krauss, Ricky Skaggs, Ricky's wife, Sharon White and her family, Emmylou Harris, Linda Ronstadt, collaborated with so many people.
0: Yeah.
1: On not just gospel, but just, you know, music, period.
0: Yes.
1: But, yeah, I just, what a talent. My goodness, just natural talent. Her voice.
0: And like she said, I didn't want to be remembered for the boobs and the belt and the rhinestone and the glitter.
1: Right. And she was able to joke about those things,
0: yes,
1: too.
0: Yes, she was.
1: She kept a, you know, she seemed to have a good sense of humor about it. And
0: she was a tiny person.
1: Yeah, she was. How tall was she?
0: I don't think she was more than.
1: You think I'm taller than she was?
0: Oh, yeah, you could dunk on her. Like, she, even with her hair, you're taller than her. I don't think she was much more than 4'11".
1: Oh,
0: if
1: man.
0: That. I mean, and she was wee tiny. I mean, I had, you know, I never met her, but I saw her. And we're talking petite, but we're talking tiny. Like, the hair added a foot to her.
1: She was 5 foot even, boys.
0: Yeah, and that's with hair and shoes.
1: That's right.
0: It's like Tom Cruise. I'm 5'9". Sure you are. Sure you are, Tom. That's, yeah, we all believe that. We all believe that. 5'9". 5'7", if you're lucky.
1: She frequently joked, you know, about herself. I mean, yeah. She was self-deprecating and because she was just so humble. You know, one thing she is quoted as saying, I'm not offended by all the dumb blonde jokes because I know I'm not dumb and I also know I'm not blonde.
0: Yes. Oh, by the way, Susan Jared just texted us, said Trump has ordered flags half staff nationwide for Dolly.
1: Yeah, there it is.
0: Yeah. So, you know.
1: There has never been anyone like her is what Trump says.
0: And there hasn't.
1: Nope.
0: She was a, like, and it, when you travel and around the world and you're able to see, like, we don't know, like, stars of other countries. A lot of times you don't know. And it's like they lose somebody. Somebody dies. Maybe you've heard of them. Maybe not. Like Cliff Richard in England. He had one hit here, but he was as big as Elvis in England. He was Elvis's nemesis, if you will. Like, when he passes, that's a major thing. She's a global icon. Like, there are very few of those left. Like, globally, this is the kind of, like you said, you know, we're talking about, I mean, there in Britain, this is like the lead story on the news in Britain. A little country girl.
1: Yeah.
0: that did so much for the world. And when you talk about the music, the amount of, I think people forget, you know, like entertainers, we give them too much cred in a lot of ways in sports, but they also do things that the average person doesn't do. And you wonder why they make the money they do. Because when they're doing something, they're touching people's souls. They're taking people's minds off things and entertaining them, which, you know, a lot of times the politics and everything nowadays gets in the way, which, again, she stayed away from the politics.
1: Yeah, I don't recall her. I don't recall seeing or hearing anything from her.
0: Yeah.
1: As far as politics was concerned.
0: No. So
1: she said this once. It costs a lot of money to look this cheap.
0: To look this cheap. Yep. It costs a lot of money to look this cheap. That is hilarious. So true.
1: And I think she was born into poverty, wasn't she?
0: Oh, yeah.
1: I mean,
0: she was
1: like, she was like truly a mountain girl.
0: Would you go listen to them talk? Like, you know, all like they are like, yeah, dirt floors. You know, bathroom outside. You're like, what? You know, now you're living in, you know, gold toilets, but bathroom outside, dirt floors. I mean, she was not born with the silver spoon.
1: She was the fourth of 12 children born to Robert Lee Parton and A.V. Lee Parton and grew up in a small one-room cabin. 12 siblings.
0: That's where you guys rotate. Six of you are on night duty and the other six are sleeping. That's just insane. 12 siblings. And this is how, like, to understand the reach. So my uncle is the biggest nerd you've ever met in the world. I mean, he helped create World of Warcraft, Diablo, the cover of Diablo, the actual ethereal, the angel of the game Diablo. That is his. He drew that when he was like 12. We were kids. He texted me a little while and goes, oh, dude, Dolly Parton died, man. I went to Dollywood. It was great. She was awesome. Like, we did a bunch of stuff for the World Cup. He would ask me, hey, who's this Cristiano fellow? Who's this Messi guy?
1: Yeah.
0: He knew who Dolly was.
1: Yeah.
0: I mean, that's how crazy it is when you got some. My wife, I was just talking to her because my little one has her first dental appointment today where she's got to get a shot.
1: Oh.
0: It's not going over well.
1: No, sir.
0: And and then she's like, Daddy, now mommy's crying because this lady died. You know, she's 8. She doesn't know who Dolly is.
1: Little Charlie.
0: Yeah. She's like, and I'm like, well, you know, it's like, I told her. I said, she sings a lot of really good songs. She was a really good human being. Trump, very sad to report, Dolly Parton, one of the greatest country singers and far beyond ever, has just passed away. This is a true loss for millions of people. There's never been anyone like her and never will. In her honor, I am lowering the American flag throughout the United States for 1 week. Wow. I mean, that is, it's amazing.
1: How many people do you think that her philanthropy has helped?
0: You know, when you think about, like, the library.
1: Yeah, just something like that. Just as simple as that.
0: And when you think about something like that, like you said, think about the people. Some young girl that's going to go in there and be inspired and have something that they wouldn't have. Maybe they become a doctor. Maybe they become a writer. Maybe they become a country star. But it's because of what she did. The people, the lives that were saved. At the hospitals, the bills that got paid off that we never knew about.
1: Yeah.
0: You know we're going to find out that stuff now.
1: Oh, yes.
0: You know we are. You know you're going to finally get people come out and go, you know, she asked me never to tell the story while she was alive. And somebody's going to come out and say, look, you know, we didn't have the money to pay for our kid's surgery or this, that. You know what's going to happen because that's who she was.
1: Man, I wonder what it's like on Lower Broad right now.
0: I know.
1: It's something down
0: Mason,
1: there. Mason,
0: get
1: now.
0: Your get on your scooter and get down there.
1: Go down to
0: and
1: Lower Broad,
0: don't
1: Mason.
0: Text while you drive.
1: No drinking either, brother Mace.
0: Oh, you can drink. We're okay with that. Call up. Say, guys, Dolly Parton passed. People were partying in their sad place.
2: Lots of music.
0: People were singing Jolene.
1: Well, I tell you what, boys. I guarantee you there's going to be one heck of a tribute concert.
0: Oh, God, yeah.
1: You know there is going to be one hell of a show.
0: Yes. Yeah. No doubt. What do you think? If you were to say the one song she's remembered for, by everybody.
1: I Will Always Love You.
0: Yeah.
1: I think that's the one, man. And Jolene.
0: Yeah. I would say Jolene was, when she did Jolene live, everybody would lose their mind when she did Jolene live.
1: Right.
0: Like, that was the song. It didn't matter if you were down under or in Japan or in the UK. That was, like, the song that they all loved.
1: Yes, sir.
0: But I Think I Will Always Love You was so massive. And then, you know, what Whitney did with it, obviously.
1: Oh, yeah. Which, there's another one.
0: There's another
1: way
0: one.
1: Way too yeah. soon.
0: Way too. Self-inflicted. You know, way too. And you and I have talked about that. Was it last year when what's his name? The Huxtable.
1: Theo.
0: Oh,
1: yeah, Theo. Yeah. The guy, the one who played Theo. I cannot remember. Jamal Warner.
0: Yeah. And we're like, he was 50. And then you hear about Dolly. She lived to be 80.
1: Malcolm Jamal Warner.
0: Yeah. And she lived to be 80. And yeah. when you think about that, like there's 30 years gone that you had a chance for something. So the life is good. And they're showing her on stage at the Rock and Roll Hall of Fame. And you've got, you know, you've got Zach Brown rocking out.
1: Rob Halford.
0: We got Rob Halford from Judas Priest.
1: From right? Judas Priest.
0: You've got Annie Lennox. You've got, you know, all of these people and Pink and everybody, Duran Duran, they're all up there. And just the look on everybody's face because they all adored her, right? Even though it was rock and roll and she did a rock album and she didn't really think she deserved it, the fact is they love having her. Love having her there.
1: Yeah.
0: So, you know, just a... Yeah, a massive, massive loss. And Trump today, again, you know, saying that it's going to be a full week of flags at half mast over somebody who, you know, as you said, Ken, the most important thing is the people that she helped. She didn't squirrel it away. She didn't do any. She decided, while I'm here, I'm going to do stuff. And I'm loving this. CNN's got this on, and Rob Halford is over there singing a duet with his arm around her in his full leather rock and roll yeah. thing. That is just the coolest thing.
1: The lead singer of Judas Priest.
0: Yeah, who says, I got another thing coming and breaking the law. And he's loving every second of it. You know he is. That's one of the things he tells his kid. You know, I sang with Dolly.
1: Dolly Parton.
0: That's right. I did.
1: Did you ever run into him in Arizona?
0: Yes, I saw him a couple times.
1: Awesome.
0: Because he loves to ride his motorcycle.
1: Yeah.
0: So he's an interesting character. You would see him around town, you know, like you'd hear stories and stuff because it was so weird. I remember one day, I'm like, that guy looks like Rob Halford. And my buddy goes, who's that? I go, lead singer Judas Priest.
1: Yeah.
0: And they're like, oh. And then I realized, oh my God, he does live here because I didn't know he lived there full time. Which is a trip, but hey, you know what? Where are you? Would you rather be in England when it's 12 degrees below zero or February in Arizona where you're wearing flip-flops? There you guys go. Coming up, we need a little inspiration, and for today, we got some inspiration. Our man, Rodney, who's probably feeling the same thing we are with the passing of Dolly Parton, is going to give us some inspirational words that actually, that I picked out today, randomly out of his 5 gazillion things. That I think is perfect for today. We'll do that straight ahead. Chad Benson, Super Talk 99.7.
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7: 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You could put Cannibal Corpse on, Ken, as loud as you want. 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
2: Hey, normally you hear me, Chad Benson, from noon to three daily. And you may miss some stuff, so you know what? Shame on you. And here's some what you've missed this week right here on Super Talk 99.7.
3: I think the one thing that in this divided time every American could agree on was that we love Dolly Parton. You could love Dolly Parton for a million different reasons, because she had succeeded in so many ways and retained her integrity and her greatness in every sphere of entertainment.
4: Yeah, that right there. Chris Connelly, of course, who was on MTV forever and a day.
5: Mm-hmm.
4: And that is one of the things, right? Like, for a nation that's divided in so many ways, for the algorithms of anger and all of this stuff, the one thing we all agree on? Oh, yeah, we love Dolly. We all protect Dolly.
5: Yep.
4: Protect Dolly with your life. She's the queen, if you will. His name is Rodney. He gives us,
5: yes, sir,
4: some love each and every day. And this may be as needed as possible. And this was just a rando that I got today from him.
6: Some days are just crap. It's just full of a bunch of just stupid nonsense, stupid crap.
5: Yes, sir.
6: And that's okay. Because even if your day is crap, you're going to be okay. Plus, the crappy days make the really good days even better. So just remember, next time you're having a crappy day, don't worry about it. It'll be over. And then someday you'll have a really good day, and you'll go, hey, this is a really good day. If they're all really good, then none of them are good. So you got to have some bad ones to just sort of even things out. So have a super freaking awesome crappy day. Okay, bye.
4: Spot on.
5: Yes, sir, brother Randy.
4: Super crappy, awesome day. Because some days are just crap. And this is one of those days where, you know, last hour at this time, we were talking about and you're like, oh, my God. And then I look over and front page of Drudge, Dolly had passed. And some days are just crap. And this is one of those days that, yeah, it's crap. But then you look back and you go, okay, well, sad, but the celebration, right? And I think Chris Connelly said it, at a time of division and anger and everybody at everybody's throats, there was somebody who everybody goes, oh, yeah, we all love her. She's great. Like, protect Dolly at all costs. She's great. You know? She is. And it is a loss. It is a loss. But I think it's, you know, you got to celebrate. And celebrate her for 80 years of living life, which seemed to be absolutely the best and charmed life. She lost her husband last year, but she gave everybody smiles. And today there's tears, but, you know, smiles with that. And lots of, I bet you if you go to Spotify today for the next couple of days, off the charts.

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3: We are Red Eye Radio. He is Eric Cronin. I'm Gary McNamara. I think he was on Sean Hannity last night, Enos Kanter Freedom. And he said if the WNBA comes out with the rule and says only biological women can play, he's done. You know, he will not again apply for the draft. Just say biological women only can play in it. This is the hypocrisy of the WNBA. They want to sit there and say it's, you know, they only want biological women to play, but they can't say that.
4: Right?
3: So you would think that the radical transgender movement would be furious with the WNBA for not defining it.
4: Right.
3: But even the radical transgender movement seems to be okay with them saying, well, no, okay, we're only going to play biological women.
4: Right.
3: We're not going to allow transgenders to play.
4: Right.
3: But we're going to pretend that we would let them to play if they wanted to play, but we really won't. God. Yeah.
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9: Good morning. It's 5 o'clock. I'm Joan Jones with your top stories. Our forecast today calling for partly cloudy skies. It's going to be more humid today and our high going to 91. There is a chance of showers this afternoon. In the news, the principal of a local elementary school is under arrest for allegedly assaulting her son. Janelle Brooks is principal of Warner Arts Magnet Elementary School in Nashville. Her ex-husband reported her to Portland police for a violent confrontation with her 13-year-old son earlier this month. Brooks was released from jail on a $15,000 bond and served an order of protection. She was also placed on administrative leave by Metro Nashville Public Schools. In Nepal, what's being described as a massive geophysical event, which caused extreme flash flooding, has left more than 100 people dead. Hundreds more are still missing. Here's ABC News Chief International Correspondent James Longman.
10: One image in particular has struck me. What looks like a bus terminal of some description or big official-looking buildings. And it's a really wide shot. And you notice

0: what look like ants running down the street, but they are people. And then this massive literal wall of water, some estimates as high as 160 feet, comes in and just wipes everything away. People had no chance, just catastrophic.
1: 63 Americans remain missing in that flooding. 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
2: A mixed bag for Wall Street after the Commerce Department released new data showing inflation sticking at a stubborn 3.7%. The Dow Jones reports a 0.25% loss, with the tech-heavy NASDAQ and the S&P 500 also suffering some late-day losses. Apple is set to announce their new line of products, including a possible new line of Apple Watches or iPhones at 9 a.m. Cupertino time on September 9th. This surprise and shine event will be the first with new CEO John Ternus at the helm. As the world continues to mourn the loss of country music icon Dolly Parton, rideshare app Lyft says in her honor, they are offering half-off rides to local libraries inspired by her Imagination Library nonprofit. For a limited time, users can use the promo code Dolly Forever to apply for their discount. Michelle Franzen, ABC News.
1: And stock futures this morning are mixed. We've got Dow futures down 5, but the NASDAQ futures gaining 335 right now. The S&P futures are up 37. That's the latest news. Stick around. We've got your traffic next. I'm Joan Jones, WTN News.
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1: Got a problem in Davidson County. It's at Pinnacle Point, Piccadilly Row at Blue Mountain Lane. Watch for a crash there involving injuries. No delay so far on the major roadways, 40-65-24. Everything looks okay this morning heading in. Traffic every 10 minutes every morning on Supertalk 99.7 WTN.
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11: Well, good morning to you, everyone. It is 5 minutes past the hour of 5 o'clock on Supertalk 99.7, and you have probably very quickly deduced that I am not, indeed, Dan Mandis. I am Brian Wilson. Dan has the day off today, and I'll be filling in all the way till 9 o'clock. Here on Supertalk 99.7. Good to catch up with you. I haven't talked to you in a while. Well, I guess it was yesterday I talked to you, but during Wilson Wednesday. But we're glad to be back. Joan Jones is in the newsroom. Good morning to you, Joan.
1: Good morning. Nice to have you.
11: Well, it's good to be with you. It's good to be on. I think Dan will be back tomorrow, but he just needed one day today, and I was happy to slide in here at last minute. But I got to tell you, this morning, as we spent so much time yesterday, and rightfully so, talking about the life and times of Dolly Parton, but there have been some other things that have been going on. And Joan, these pictures out of China and Nepal.
1: Oh, it's so
11: of
1: disturbing.
11: The flood. This is what you call biblical destruction. I mean, so at a biblical level.
1: I read this morning that that wave that struck, a lot of people see that video, the wave came over. It looked like a transportation center. There were buses parked along the backside of it and people running. And that wave was recorded to be roughly 160 feet high.
11: Yeah.
1: Just destructive beyond measure.
11: Yeah, and I mean, if they don't know how many people, I mean, it's one of these situations where the death toll is going to be very high, more than 1,300 people missing.
1: Yeah.
11: Maybe as many as 50 Americans, depending on which of the reporting you follow on this morning. I may be missing there. But I got to tell you, just a tragic, tragic thing. There is, beyond that, other than the pictures, which are so dramatic and so disturbing, quite frankly, not a lot of additional information, because it's just going to take a long time to straighten that out and figure out, you know, how many people have actually died. But that will be a story that you'll be hearing a lot about, I think, for many, many days to come.
1: Yeah.
11: In addition, we will get back to Dolly and talk about some of the Dolly stuff a little bit. But I have to say, I am a little bit mystified and curious about something that happened yesterday that didn't get a lot of attention, mainly because we were so focused on the Dolly story. But it is a huge story and not at all clear what it means. As the old song goes, something is happening here and what it is ain't exactly clear. And I'm talking about how it was that yesterday for 4 hours, to the surprise of many, raising many, many eyebrows, our CIA director was in Moscow.
1: Yeah.
11: What was that about?
1: Well, he's the CIA director. We may never know.
11: Yeah, that's right. Well, I got to tell you, I looked at this and I have pulled a bunch of stories, because I got to tell you, that's not something that happens every day. We don't send our CIA director to meetings in Moscow all that often. And when something is, you know, it raises eyebrows, people, well, what's that all about? What's happening? Why would that be necessary? So many questions about it. Let me just run through what we do know about it, because it is so fascinating given all that's going on in the world right now. CIA's, by the way, the Wall Street Journal was pretty much the lead on this story yesterday. They broke it. And here's what they said. A surprise visit by the director of the Central Intelligence Agency to Moscow was to deliver a warning to Russia not to attack NATO. Well, yeah, that would be a bad thing. That would be an escalation of the situation, no doubt about it. This is according to people briefed on the visit. The trip was spy agency chief John Ratliff's first publicly known visit to the Russian capital. It followed a new U.S. intelligence assessment reported earlier by the Wall Street Journal that Russian President Vladimir Putin could try to test the resolve of the North Atlantic Treaty Organization with a limited assault on an allied country. This is perhaps a little bit of good news. It's not imminent, but apparently we have picked up on something that suggests that Russia is considering an attack against a NATO country over the next few years. U.S. officials are concerned that Putin, squeezed in Ukraine under pressure at home, could launch an assault ranging from a cyber attack to a small-scale land incursion, likely on a Baltic nation. A shortfall in critical Western munitions, driven by expenditures in the Iran war, could factor into Putin's thinking. The U.S. has degraded its stockpile of certain weapons because of transfers to Ukraine after Russia's 2022 invasion, as well as the conflict. So there's that. Okay, so we got that. ABC News, here's the headline. CIA director warned Russia not to attack NATO. That is just a remarkable headline.
12: Yeah.
11: Just the news. CIA Director Ratcliffe warns Russia not to attack NATO countries in unexpected visit, according to many reports. Here is CNBC. CIA Chief John Ratcliffe reportedly made secretive Moscow trip to warn Russia against attacking NATO. U.S. Central Intelligence Agency Director John Ratcliffe made a surprise trip to Moscow this week to warn Russia against attacking NATO, according to multiple reports, amid growing fears of further escalation in the Ukraine war. Came to light when a U.S. Air Force jet was spotted arriving at a Moscow airport, and footage of a diplomatic motorcade moving through the city emerged on social media. So there is that. So we got all of these stories out there that are talking about Ratcliffe in Moscow, 4 hours, went over in his own special plane. No real, explanation was given in advance. It certainly was a surprise. In fact, I'm not even sure that perhaps we were supposed to know about this.
1: Yeah, it seemed to me that when the plane landed, I think in Albania was the story, and it was reported by somebody who then reported it to some. So it was sort of a surprise when it landed. I don't think the administration or the CIA had a ready explanation for it when it was talked about initially.
11: They'd say, "Hey, what's this?" And they go, "Hmm, what are you talking about? CIA director is where? What?
1: We didn't know.
11: We lost track of him. We wondered where he was. No, he's got a very special plane, and there's a picture of this plane that he uses, and it's sort of a military looking transport plane. And then there were pictures apparently captured of the motorcade. So that's how we found out about this. And then they started asking questions. And here's what the president has said about this. He was asked about it. I've cut this down for time because, he sort of diverts into some other stuff for a little while. But here's the basic sense. He says, "Oh, no, there's nothing to see here at all. Not anything going on. It's semi-routine."
13: Can you tell me why our CIA director flew in the middle of the night to meet with the Russians?
14: Well, none of the above. He's there on... very sort of semi-routine. I hate to disappoint people. We would like to see the war with Ukraine end. That's a war would have never started, Glenn, if I were president. John Ratcliffe is a fantastic guy. He's the head of the CIA, and he is not in there for any of the things that you said. Now, something may come out of it. We're working very hard to get that war ended. And frankly, they both want to see it ended.
11: Well, there you go. To hear the president tell the story, some of this other reporting may not be accurate. But I got to tell you, the Wall Street Journal doesn't go off half-cocked. The Wall Street Journal is one of the good guys in the world of journalism, sort of a conservative-leaning organization, but, very respected in their reporting. And so they're saying, that this was all about warning them not to attack NATO. A lot of other news organizations, that doesn't come out of nowhere. Somebody out there is saying these things. But at the end of the day, the president says, no, it's not that. It's semi-routine. I don't know. But to me, it seems that sending your CIA director into Russia at a time like this, a very, very, very delicate time on the world stage, probably is not semi-routine, but what it really is, I guess, is still up in the air based on what the president has said. He says, look, nothing to worry about. We may get something out of the visit, but what we're doing here is routine. Okay. All right. Now, so there is that. That is one of the stories on the national stage that I think is pretty interesting. As long as we're talking, and this may have something to do with Russia-Ukraine, a very interesting story in the Wall Street Journal again. Russia-Ukraine air war has entered a new deadlier phase, and both countries are inflicting mounting destruction with long-range drones and missiles. Ukraine is taking its toll. Russia's taking its toll. It really has gotten quite ugly in this continuing battle between Russia and Ukraine in recent days. Now, what is going on with Iran? Is any of this tied into Iran? I don't know, but there is a big economic squeeze being placed on Iran. And I think, quite frankly, it really is probably having the desired impact. Did you hear this? This came out earlier this week. A little interesting statistic about Iran and its inflation rate. You worry about inflation in America? In just a moment, I'll tell you what inflation is in Iran, and it's not good. But right now, let's take a quick look at what's going on with traffic and weather at 17 minutes past the hour.
1: Yeah, we're still looking at that crash at Pinnacle Point. It's on Piccadilly Row at Blue Mountain Road. Involves some injuries, maybe some delays around that. But the delays are very light this morning on the major roadways heading in. No problems, just a little patchy fog to speak of this morning in the Williamson County area. It's under an advisory there until 9 o'clock this morning. Traffic every 10 minutes every morning on Super Talk 99.7 WTN.
11: All right, our forecast today calls for a high, as you heard earlier, of 91 degrees, low tonight 67, Friday 85, Saturday 88, Sunday 90. Apparently, the weather this weekend is going to be warmish, but I mean really nice, and what they say is abundant sunshine. Talking about the situation on the world stage, because there's been so much going on that we need to sort of catch up on, we got this situation with Ratcliffe is in Moscow, allegedly to warn against Russia against attacking a NATO country, which would be a tremendous escalation in what's going on in their war with Ukraine right now, and would not sit well with the rest of the world. Is that it? President says no. We do know that Russia and Ukraine, the war there is really getting a lot more violent, and it's gotten a what they call a newer, deadlier phase. And then as it comes to Iran, we are continuing to have our fight with Iran, and we have moved more from, it seems we've moved a little bit away from kinetic action, that is the dropping of bombs and all of that, drones and whatever else we're doing to go after Iran. We have now apparently decided that we're going to focus economically on them in a bigger way. Now, we're already putting the squeeze on them in a pretty big way, don't get me wrong, but they've turned Scott Bessent loose, the Secretary of the Treasury, to put an economic squeeze on Iran, but it's already, the country of Iran is really taking a hit already. Listen to this. In a little bit later, I'll be talking some money news, and I'll tell you that inflation in America is at 3.7% annually. They say two's what you want, but we're at 3.7%. Some people think that's too high. I think it's not bad. We could do better, but it's not bad. In Iran right now, inflation is running at 68.9%.
1: Woof.
11: That's the highest it has been since 1979. It says here, according to Newsmax, Iranians are having trouble affording basic needs, and jobs are disappearing as recession fears rise. Oil exports have collapsed amid the war with the U.S. It is essentially no longer exporting oil. And Bessent announces a new round of sanctions on top of all that, aimed at Iran and warned every country that does business with the Islamic Republic to sever those financial ties or face retaliation from the United States. It is also possible, by the way, let me just say, that the message that Ratcliffe was sending to Moscow is, you've got to quit supporting Iran. You've got to quit supporting them financially. We're going to take this very seriously. You continue to support them, we're not going to be happy. That may have been some of what was going on. We'll see about that as time goes on. So there you have it. Labor protest and panic buying inside Iran. This is from the Wall Street Journal again. Iranians rush to buy fuel and food this week, signaling mounting economic pressure as Trump's administration's threat to tighten sanctions sparked fears of deeper shortages and pain. Some demonstrations led by labor unions, which had all but disappeared during the war, are now again popping up in the country. Oil workers, pensioners, teachers have gathered to complain about the declining currency and rising cost of living inside Iran. I don't know about you, but I, you know, if you're talking about inflation at, well, basically 70%, Joan, that's very, very high inflation.
1: It's crazy. That is crazy.
11: Yeah, I mean, you know, that means that everything you try to buy inside Iran is going to be extremely costly.
1: Oh yeah.
11: And there's just not a lot of currency. The company, you know, we really have them sort of in a bad place. How long can they hold on is the question. And the only way they could hold on, it would seem to me, is if they got support from China and from Russia. And that may be why Ratcliffe was in Russia, is my theory. That's what I'm thinking right now. But one way or the other, without the support of Russia or China, Tehran is in a bad way, and we are trying to force them to be better citizens of the world. It's been a struggle, but that's what we're trying to do here. So there you have all that. Labor protests, panic buying, signal growing pressure inside Iran. We have protests that have, we hadn't seen protests in a while because they'd really cracked down on them, but it is happening. Bessent is on the job, and there you have that. One other quick national, or rather world story. It's not national, it's an international story. You're going to hear a lot, I think, in the next day or two about the Biden exodus from Afghanistan. There have been some new reporting about all of that. And one of the stories that is out there that seems to be gaining a little bit of attention, and we'll see how it goes throughout the day, is from justthenews.com. Marines say that a CIA-trained Afghan units executed civilians in order to clear the Kabul airport. And this is backed up, according to reporting that I've seen this morning, by new documents that have just been revealed. So that may be a real story to follow of what happened in the Biden years when they basically decided to get out of Afghanistan in a very ugly and ill-conceived way. It is 24 minutes past the hour of 5 o'clock now on Supertalk 99.7 WTN.
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11: It is 28 minutes past the hour of 5 o'clock on Supertalk 99.7. I am Brian Wilson, your friend and radio buddy, and for Dan Mandis on The Dan Mandis Show. He will be back tomorrow, as far as I know. I think he'll be back tomorrow. That's my guess. A couple of things as we wrap up this half hour that you need to know about. Number one, if you are at all prone to hay fever, you are no doubt feeling it right now because the pollen is just through the roof. Prepare for a rough fall pollen season.
1: Feeling it already.
11: Yeah, I am too. I've been rubbing my nose for 2 days now. It's ragweed. If you're having trouble right now, it's probably ragweed.
1: As soon as you see the golden rods sticking up in the grassy areas, you run.
13: It's my least favorite kind of weed.
1: Yeah. That's funny. Oh, my gosh.
11: And by the way, if that weren't enough, by the way, and don't you think it should be, there will be a lunar eclipse tonight.
1: Oh, that's right.
11: It will be, right? Yeah, it's not a complete, it's a partial lunar eclipse. And I've got to see. I think we hit about peak is 11:13 p.m. tonight, and the moon will look blood red with nearly all of the moon's surface covered by the darkest part of the Earth's shadow, but not quite all of it. So it will look red or orange. 11:13, set your alarm. It is time for the news with Joan Jones on Supertalk 99.7 WTN.
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1: WTN. Good morning, I'm Joan Jones with your top stories and our forecast calling for some partly cloudy skies today. You're going to feel the heat a little more because it'll be humid today, our high going to 91, and perhaps some showers this afternoon. Smyrna High School put on lockdown yesterday. Channel 4's Danielle Ledbetter.
16: Police say they got an anonymous phone call with a bomb threat. The district says the school was locked down immediately as precaution. It was opened back up once police cleared the building and determined that the threat was a hoax. Oaks.
1: Oakview Elementary School also placed under a shelter-in-place order over the phoned-in threats. Campaigning across the Southwest this week, House Speaker Mike Johnson stopped in Albuquerque, New Mexico, telling reporters there that he spoke to President Trump and emphasized that the duo has shared optimism about the GOP's prospect this fall.
17: I talked to the president, I mentioned this morning, and in his own words, he said, Mike, we're going to win the House. I said, yes, we are, sir. We're around the country making sure that happens. He knows that we have the greatest chance ever to win a midterm, and we're convinced. He and I are both convinced that we're going to do that.
1: Now, the GOP is holding its first ever midterm convention in Dallas on September 9th and 10th. Nashville International Airport has just purchased a couple of pieces of land that will help to round out its runway renovation plan. One is a 7-acre plot off Murfreesboro Pike. The other is a 25-acre plot. It's adjacent to Town Park Estates. That's a neighborhood of about 300 single-family homes. Now, with that and federal approval for an environmental assessment on September 1st, work can begin to extend one of the airport runways with an eye toward nonstop flights to Asian destinations. That is the latest news. Traffic is next. I'm Joan Jones, WTN News.
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1: Got a problem on the South Loop this morning. It's 40 eastbound just before the 2440 downtown split. An accident is stuck there in the right lane. Watch it. Also a crash in Rivergate on 65 South. It's past Vietnam Veterans Boulevard. And that one is on the right shoulder. It's a car and a tractor trailer involved in that crash. And watch, you may run into some patchy fog this morning, especially in the Williamson County area. Traffic every 10 minutes every morning on Supertalk 99.7 WTN.
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11: It is 36 minutes past the hour of 5 o'clock on Supertalk 99.7. Brian Wilson in the chair and on the air, filling in for Dan Mandis on Nashville's Morning News. So glad to be with you. I don't get to be with you all the time, so it's nice to, catch up. I get things that I want to talk about, and I just got nobody to tell them to, except the French Bulldogs. And
1: uh-oh. Something happened to the audio here, Brian. Not hearing you. Try it again. Maybe there's something going on.
11: How about now?
1: There we go.
11: I am so sorry. When did you lose me?
1: We heard French Bulldogs.
11: Okay, yeah. I hit the button. There's a button that I hit.
1: Hate when
11: big,
1: that happens.
11: Big fat fingers. That's all I can tell you. I apologize for that. No. So I get these things that are going on and there are things happening in the world and I want to weigh in and I look around and really I got nobody to tell it to except the French Bulldogs. And they don't care. They don't. Yeah. I don't know how you guys are doing this morning, but I'm really hurting because, when you got to get up at 2:45 in the morning and you don't do it on a regular basis, then the feeling is, I don't want to oversleep. So you don't sleep well. And then on top of all that, guys, there was a kitten.
1: There's a kitten involved in this story?
11: There is a kitten involved in this story. I don't know how this happened, but at about 11 o'clock last night, meow, meow, meow. Oh, and no. It goes on and it won't stop. But we don't have a cat. In fact, I don't even like cats. Nothing personal.
13: I just
11: don't
13: trust
11: like them. You can't. If they're given the chance, they will try to eat you.
13: This is true.
11: I think we all know this, right? So I don't like cats. I'm not crazy about them. And so what do you do? Well, I look outside and on the back porch right outside my bedroom. We have a little porch outside our bedroom and there's a little kitten. I mean, a little tiny kitten. What are you supposed to do?
1: Aww. You got to take it in.
11: At about 1 o'clock in the morning. So I'm looking at the clock and I'm looking at the fact that I need sleep and I don't know what to do. The good news is that the kitten, cabana wife got up and took care of the kitten while I went to prepare for getting ready for the show. And she found its mama down the street.
1: Aww.
11: And it has been returned to its rightful mama.
1: Aww.
11: Isn't that something?
1: That is something. It's pretty cool that she found mama.
11: Yeah, it just went down the street. Well, we pretty much know where it was supposed to be. But she went down there at like 3 o'clock in the morning to take care of this cat issue. Ugh. So anyway, that's my morning. How's your morning going?
1: A little better than that.
11: Yeah, no doubt about it. I am a retired individual now and, I'm sort of up there in years, getting to be an old fart, as they say. And I found news that I think that people like me would find this to be really, really good news. You ready? Study warns that being underweight at age 65 can be tied to a higher risk of dying. the bottom line here is that if you are underweight, you are higher risk of croaking. That it, actually, in seniors, they want you to put on a few extra pounds.
1: How about
11: according
1: that?
11: How about this? Yeah, I mean, is that not the best news you ever heard?
1: Yes.
11: It's good news for me, I'll tell you that for sure. Listen to this. Study warns that being underweight at 65 is tied to sharply higher risk of dying. Older adults classified as overweight had a lower risk of dying during the study than those with normal BMI in men. Mild to moderate obesity was linked to lower risk as well. So they're saying, actually, if you have a few, I mean, they always tell you don't carry any weight around your waist. But now what they're saying is if you're a little underweight, that's really not a good thing as you get older. 7,000 seniors over 14 years have been tracked. And they're basically what they're saying is that where fat is stored on an aging body may matter far more than how much someone weighs overall. Carrying excess fat around the belly was linked to higher risk of death, even in people whose overall body weight appeared healthy. Being underweight was associated with a much higher risk of death among older adults, suggesting that weight loss in seniors is not always beneficial. For millions of older adults who have spent years being nudged by their doctors to lose weight, this research raises an uncomfortable question. Has the medical community been focused only on part of the picture all along? It's not where you have, if you have weight, it's where it is. And so there you have it. According to this this new study, if you pick up a few pounds as you get to be about 65, as long as it's not right around your belly, it would be okay. You probably would do better. That goes against everything we know, right? Does it? Seems like it to me. But who's going to argue with eating more? Especially when you have Cabana Wife's great cooking. I think that's fascinating. I do. Let's see. We want to turn to the midterms if I could for a little bit because I got a lot of stuff I want to try to cover in the midterm elections. Here we go. You ready? First of all, the president of the United States is still incredibly powerful when he makes an endorsement. When he chooses to make an endorsement, it does more times than not, that person wins. And the biggest victory that he can claim of late is his endorsement of Darlene Graham, Lindsey Graham's sister. I'm sorry, wife. No, sister. His sister, who is now, the leading candidate to replace him following his death. So the fact of the matter is that Donald Trump's endorsement is still a very powerful thing. And most Republicans would want to have it.
18: Yeah.
11: Here is Harry Enten over at CNN talking about all that.
18: Yeah. In the Senate, he has done very well. This is a reality check for you. That is, Donald Trump is still the sun on which the planets of the GOP revolve around. You could see it quite well here. Look at this. Trump endorsees won Senate primaries. If the person that he endorsed is not an elected incumbent, like Darlene Graham was, 100% of the time, if Trump endorsed a non-elected incumbent like Darlene Graham, they in fact won the Republican primary for United States Senate. Trump's name is still the one that GOP voters buy when it comes to Senate endorsement. Yeah, I would say that this is probably the endorsement of Darlene Graham and getting her across the finish line in the Republican Party is probably the strongest sign of Donald Trump's name being gold in Republican primaries. It's according to the Kastner Prediction Market. Chance to win the South Carolina special GOP Senate primary. Before the Trump endorsement, it was just 14%. Just 14%. The reason why Darlene Graham won that primary, won that nomination, is because of one name and one name only, Donald John Trump. This was his most impressive endorsement to date in terms of getting someone actually nominated, because she basically stood no chance. Once that endorsement came in, her chances rocketed well north of 50%, and last night she won that nomination. And
11: it meant something. I mean, you know, Darlene Graham was at 14% before the endorsement of Donald Trump. 14%. And then she goes on to win that primary. It suggests that Donald Trump still has a lot of clout within Republican circles, with the voting public, Republican MAGA voters. He still carries a lot of weight. His endorsement means something to a large number of conservatives in this country. Here's more from Harry Enten.
19: Largely because Republican primary voters are hugely supportive of the president.
18: You know, sometimes we have these polls, and, you know, they're favorable polls or approval polls, and they're in the moment. But I just love this one. Okay, the president Republicans most admire, it's Donald Trump. This is a historic comparison. A majority of Republicans say, 53% say, he's the Republican president they most admire. Ronald Reagan, who traditionally has won that much, Donald Trump nearly triples up on this. Reagan at just 18%. And then Abraham Lincoln, who, by most historic accounts, is the greatest president of all time. But Republicans say that the president that they most admire by, what is this? This is 6-7 times as many, Donald John Trump at 53%, easily crushing Abe Lincoln at 8%.
11: Can you imagine? I mean, you ask Republicans who they most admire, which Republican president they most admire, and by a large number, Republicans still say that they most admire Donald Trump. Even more than Ronald Reagan, for goodness sakes. Even more than Abraham Lincoln, by about 6-7 times. They think they admire Donald Trump 6-7 times more than they admire Abraham Lincoln. So what does this tell us? Well, it tells, if he makes an endorsement, it carries weight in Republican circles. The question is, how much of that will carry on in the midterm elections? Now, where are we in the midterm elections? I got a lot of statistics to get through here. Let's see what I can tell you about where we are, because what's up? Well, the entire House of Representatives is up for grabs, and one-third of the Senate. You know, one-third of the Senate every 2 years is up for election. So where are we? In the Senate, if the election were held today, according to Real Clear Politics and their average of polls, it would be a 50-50 split. 50 Republicans and 50 Democrats. That would mean that Democrats in the Senate would, if that were to happen, would pick up 3 seats. Now, a 50-50 split in the Senate is about as tight as you can get. Republicans would still maintain control of the Senate if it was 50-50, because we have the White House and the Vice President would break ties. But it would be as tight as it can possibly be, and no real guarantee, because if you lose one Republican on anything, you know, you are not going to get your measure passed. So 50-50, I mean, that's as tight as it can possibly be, tight as a tick in the Senate. So where are we in the House of Representatives? These numbers may surprise you. If past is prologue, and if history is our guide, a midterm election does not go well for the party in power, and we Republicans are, conservatives are in power. We've got control of the House, we've got control of the Senate, we've got control of the White House, we have a 6-3 majority in the Supreme Court. So, you know, can't say we're not the party in power. And it could be, you know, in past midterm elections, the party in power, it's not uncommon to lose 20, 30, 40, 50, 60 seats in the House of Representatives. So where are we right now? Well, if the election was held today, and there are surveys out there that suggest, this is from thehill.com, I believe, that there are 185 solid Republican seats in the House and 184 Democrat seats, which are considered solid Democrat seats. So that's pretty even. 185 Republicans, 184 Democrats. Then you look at, well, where are the races where it leans one way or the other? 28 lean Republican, 22 lean Democrat. And the bottom line is that if Democrats are to take the House of Representatives, they have got to pick up 12 out of 16 toss-up races. 12 out of 16 they have to win to take back the House of Representatives. That would normally not be a problem in an off-year election, in what you call your midterm election. But I will say this, because of the redistricting, it's a close question. It's a very, very close question. Because we're picking up a few seats through the redistricting process, but will it be enough to counter the normal headwinds you would have in a midterm election like this? So, I mean, look, it's close, folks. It's really, really close. It could either go this way. We could continue to hold on to both the House and Senate. We continue to hold on to the Senate, which seems more likely than the House. But one way or the other, it is a real uphill battle most years, and this year it's not a runaway. In other words, what I'm trying to say is I don't think there is a blue wave building. Now, Democrats may eke this out, but it's not going to be a blowout like we have seen in years past. I mean, I think Barack Obama lost 60 House seats in his midterm election. We're not seeing anything like that. Nothing that would suggest that with anything that big is about to happen. So we'll continue to watch it in the days ahead. States renew fight against Trump's mail-in voting rule. Coalition of states is seeking to block President Trump's sweeping postal service rule on mail-in voting just days after the Supreme Court lifted a lower court's injunction against his executive order. That is good news. Maryland courts have blocked the Democrats in the state from redistricting, putting in a redistricting amendment on their November ballot. They said you can't do that. So, you know, right now, I think all but one congressional district in Maryland is already occupied by Democrats. I think only one is occupied by Republican, but there was an attempt that was going to be made to take that one Republican seat away from Republicans and make it more likely a Democrat seat. But now that's on hold in the state of Maryland. Very quickly, what's going on in Alaska? A federal prisoner with no clear ties to Alaska has now advanced into the primary for a state U.S. House seat, for the state's U.S. House seat. There's only one congressperson. Eric Hafner, a registered Democrat, also ran for the seat in 2024, and he is apparently going to be on the ballot. And then on the Senate side in the state of Alaska, they have two people named Dan Sullivan running for the office.
1: This story is so sketch.
11: I know. This is just not right. A candidate with the same name as Alaska's incumbent U.S. Senator advanced Tuesday to the general election in what will be one of the most closely watched races in the country this fall. Dan J. Sullivan, who goes by Dan Sullivan, was among four finishers in the August 18th primary and moved on to the November matchup, which is a ranked choice contest. So there will be two people named Dan Sullivan on the ballot. One is the incumbent, and one is not.
1: One is the upset, and it was intentional.
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1: And coming up, we'll take a look at what's happening at Dollywood today after Dolly's death. 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
2: 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A little programming message here. We've been trying to figure out what our plan was going to be this morning, and we can now share it with you. As you know, yesterday we were covering the passing of Dolly Parton to a great extent, and there's a lot more to talk about. There's more detail and more stuff to tell you about in that regard. But today, at 8 a.m. Middle Tennessee time, radio stations, many radio stations all across the state of Tennessee, at straight up 8 o'clock, after what we call our legal ID, we're going to play simultaneously, all these radio stations are going to play Dolly Parton's I Will Always Love You as sort of a tribute to Dolly. And we will be participating in that at 8 o'clock. I've just got a conversation with our program director, Paul Mason, who tells me that it has been worked out, and that will be the plan.
3: I love it.
2: So I think that's a lovely tribute.
3: Yep.
2: Just everybody's going to play it at exactly straight up 8 o'clock, right after their legal IDs. And I think that's a wonderful tribute to Dolly Parton. So we'll be participating in that. And as I mentioned, there's an awful lot of Dolly Parton news following on the passage of her death. We now know what caused her death. There's a whole lot of more details about the funeral and other things that have to do with Dolly Parton, including the fact that she has a song that she has put in a box out at Dollywood that will not be released for another 20 years. How about that? We'll get into all of that coming up right after the top of the hour and the news with Joan Jones at 6 o'clock.
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3: Good morning, 6 o'clock now. I'm Joan Jones with your top stories. And jurors in the murder trial of Massachusetts mother Lindsay Clancy will hear closing arguments this morning before beginning their deliberations.
5: Jurors heard from 84 witnesses across 21 days of testimony as prosecutors sought to prove that Lindsay Clancy murdered her three children. Her defense lawyer doesn't contest that she strangled the children in the basement of their family home, instead arguing she was suffering from postpartum psychosis and heard a voice in her head commanding her to kill the children.
6: And the voice, according to Lindsay, told her that if she did not follow the command, neither she nor her children would be safe.
5: If Clancy is found not guilty due to insanity, she'd be sent to a state psychiatric facility. If she's convicted of murder, she faces a mandatory life sentence. Peter Haralambos, ABC News.
3: In other news of the day, the memorial still growing at Dollywood this morning. The publication, Inc., says that at the time of her death this week, Dolly Parton owned a 50% stake in that property. Its president is Eugene Naughton. He says operations will continue as

0: usual.
1: We're here and open to honor her because that's exactly what she'd want us to do. Made me promise that we were going to always be moving forward. The show was always going to go on. And that's exactly what we're doing today.
0: Now, her stake in the theme park is worth roughly $165 million. Employees at book publisher Simon & Schuster are demanding no book deals with former Trump administration officials. America's Voice is reporting that employees submitted a petition to upper management on Monday with 216 signatures. That's about 14% of the company's workforce. It asked the management not to, quote, treat the Trump administration as a normal chapter in American history. Now, this comes after former Vice President Mike Pence signed a seven-figure deal with Simon & Schuster for two books. That happened in April. The petitioners called him homophobic, racist, and sexist. Market numbers brought to you by Beacon Capital Management, online at beaconcm.com.
2: For 65 months in a row, the Fed's preferred inflation gauge has been stuck well above the 2% target that would have policymakers considering an interest rate reduction. Now, analysts think the Fed may raise rates as soon as next month. Wall Street's investors largely shrugged off yesterday's report on inflation. The S&P and NASDAQ composite each slipped a fraction. The Dow Jones gave up 113 points Wednesday to close at 53,464. Shares in Okta jumped 20% in extended trading after the company smashed Wall Street's second quarter predictions. Widespread cyber attacks, many carried out by AI agents, have more companies buying Okta's identity security software. And long before wearable fitness trackers and video streamed to your wrist, there was the humble Pulsar digital watch. Its red LED displayed one thing, the time. Now George Thies, the man credited with inventing the digital watch, has died at 95. Jim Ryan, ABC News.
0: That's the latest news. We've got your traffic and weather next. I'm Joan Jones, WTN News.
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0: Ooh, that problem on the South Loop is causing some big delays. Now, 40 South Loop, the eastbound off-ramp to westbound I-24. The exit there is 211A. You've got a crash that's on the off-ramp right lane. That right lane is blocked off by it, and it's causing a pretty big backup at this point. In Nashville, you got to watch it, too. There may be some patchy fog, mainly to the south. They're talking about Williamson County under a fog advisory until 9 o'clock this morning. Traffic every 10 minutes every morning on Supertalk 99.7 WTN.
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5: I'm WSMV4 First Alert meteorologist Stefano DiPietro. Hot and humid today. Temperatures in the low 90s this afternoon. Mixing clouds and sun. Maybe an isolated shower or thunderstorm this afternoon. Down to the 60s and near 70 tonight. Near 90 tomorrow. Clouds and sun mix again. Less humid and then hot through the weekend. Those highs stay in the 90s.
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7: 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It is 7 minutes past the hour at 6 o'clock on Super Talk 99.7 WTN. Brian Wilson filling in for Dan Mandis on this 27th day of August. It is a Thursday. Dan will be back tomorrow, just taking a day off. Happy to be filling in for you as we remember the one, the only Dolly Parton. What a loss we have had. You got a little Dolly Parton music there for me there, Sam? Maybe not. Yeah, there it is. Oh, this is from Rockstar. This is good.

0: I mean, this is good stuff from the Rockstar album. You know, she was... The story on this, if you don't know, is that Dolly Parton was offered an award at the Rock and Roll Hall of Fame. They're going to induct her into the Rock and Roll Hall of Fame. And she said, no, because I've never actually been a rock star. And they said, we don't care. We're going to induct you anyway. And she said, well, okay, if you're going to induct me, then I'm going to go out and cut an album of rock songs. And I'm telling you, as soon as this came out, I downloaded the whole thing. Just, this is one great cut. She's there with Ann Wilson of Heart. There's all kinds of great stuff in there. It's really, really something. So,
1: her cut of Free Bird will make you cry.
0: Oh, I mean, and who covers Free Bird? Who covers Stairway to Heaven? Yeah. Only Dolly Parton could get away with that.
1: Purple Rain,
0: yeah. I mean, that album is just delicious. It's so tasty. It's so good. I'm a big fan of her bluegrass work, of course, her country music work, going all the way back to the days with Porter Wagner and all of that. But I mean, this is a really good example of how talented she was on so many different levels. Really good stuff. Okay, so I want to talk a little bit about Dolly Parton here this morning. I know we talked about her a lot yesterday, but I have a feeling we're going to be talking a lot about her over the next coming few days, because she really was. I mean, this is right up there with Elvis. I remember, I think it was 1977, Elvis died. And I remember covering that and what a big story it was. Huge, huge. There had never been a bigger rock star than Elvis. And I don't know that there's ever been a bigger star than Dolly Parton in the country. I mean, she was universally iconic. She really was. And what I love about Dolly, and the thing that I think that many in the entertainment field should really walk away having learned as they observe the life and times of Dolly Parton, is her philosophy about staying out of politics. She was bound and determined to not let you know what her politics were. She never wanted that to be an interference. I've never understood why it is that so many of our stars, whether it's in the music scene or in the movies or on TV or whatever, they get a little bit of fame and they want to take that fame to tell you how you should vote. And you know, I don't understand why, if somebody had given me a lot of money to produce a movie, and I went out and I hired an actor, and that actor, you know, went out there and acted in the movie, and now it's time to put the movie out there, and the actor wants to go on a tour and talk politics and drive half of that audience away, why would you do that? In a country that is, well, let's just talk about, mostly America's a 50-50 country. We're pretty close to 50-50. Oh, I mean, sometimes the people in the middle, they go left, and sometimes they go right. But, I mean, for some time now, we have been a very evenly divided nation. If you take a political position on anything, you are automatically, in this environment, alienating 50% of the country. 50% will love you, 50% will hate you. Why would you, in the world of entertainment, make a decision to drive away half of your audience? I've never understood that. And Dolly Parton was one of the few, I think, in entertainment who tried to stay out of it. And it worked for her in a great way. This one from this story from the Washington Post I found. United States of Dolly was the country star, our last bipartisan icon. Parton transcended politics through her humble and often humorous message of acceptance. In a divided nation, Dolly Parton brought people together, such as President Donald Trump and the Democrat Socialists of America. There has never been anyone like her, and there never will be, said Donald Trump before lowering flags to half-staff in honor of her death. Her legacy, the DSA, gushed with equal fervor, is a commitment to a world of freedom and dignity for all. So, I mean, she was genuinely liked by everyone. dislike, I mean, who do you know? Do you know anybody in your world who dislikes Dolly Parton? I don't know. I can't imagine anyone who would dislike her. And part of why that people are so passionate about her is that she just decided to stay out of it. Parton was the only global figure that a majority of conservatives and liberals both supported in one March poll, and by far leaving the likes of Taylor Swift in the favorability dust. Now, there you go. Taylor Swift, popular, no doubt about it. Huge following, yes. Is she as popular as Dolly? No. Why? She has taken sides. She has taken political sides. I think that's part of it. Is she? Don't worry. She's going to be fine. But, I mean, she has. We can all see the good in Dolly. I don't criticize and I don't condemn, Parton once said. I love and accept. She might have been America's last bipartisan idol, said Sarah D. Phillips, an anthropology professor at Indiana University who teaches a class that examines Parton's life. They study her. We can all see the good in Dolly, Phillips said. She was a unifying force. The cheerful cultural critic behind 9 to 5 bashed politicians as corrupt jerks without naming any. She worshipped God proudly. She loved drag queens. She funded disaster relief, the COVID vaccine, and millions of free books for children. She led with humor and messages that focused on love, love, love.
1: And she rejected the Presidential Medal of Freedom from both administrations.
0: Yeah. I know. She just didn't want to play politics. What a concept! What's the old thing, you know, they used to say about Barbra Streisand, shut up and sing? You know, we don't really care about your politics. We don't care what you think about this, that, or the other. What we really care about is, can you entertain me? And she was an entertainer, first and foremost. And she was one of those few people out there who felt that when you step into that spotlight as an entertainer, your job is not to drive away potentially half of your audience by taking a political position. Did she have opinions? Yes, I'm certain she did. I don't have a clue what they were. In other Dolly Parton news, we'll get to this in just a moment. Got to take a quick break, take a look at what's going on with traffic and weather at 16 minutes past the hour of 6 o'clock on Super Talk.
2: South Loop, 40 eastbound on the off-ramp to westbound 24 downtown. There's an accident blocking the right lane. We've got stop-and-go traffic from 4th Avenue. No problems on 65 or 440. No unusual delays on 840. I'm Christy O'Brien.
0: Our forecast today calls for a high today. Oh, I got to turn the page. Of about 91 degrees. Low tonight, 67. Friday, Saturday, and Sunday, temperatures in the upper 80s to low 90s. And abundant sunshine. So, look, it's going to be a really nice Friday, Saturday, and Sunday, and, enjoy. So we're talking about Dolly Parton, and we're getting some details about what will happen with regard to her funeral. This is from page6.com, the New York Post. Her Dolly Parton's funeral will consist of a small private service for immediate family. The funeral plans are at Parton's request. Her publicity team confirmed in a statement to Page Six on Tuesday. TMZ reported the intimate ceremony is being planned in Nashville in the coming days, with her closest family and loved ones expected to be in attendance. She will be laid to rest beside her husband, Carl Dean, at Woodlawn Memorial Park in Mausoleum. And she is, they say, will be wearing her signature high heels as she is laid to rest. They are asking that in lieu of flowers. And, you know, you should really try to honor this. I mean, everybody would love to send flowers to this funeral. But really, honestly, in lieu of flowers, the family is asking for donations to be made to her Imagination Library, which, as you know, was her free book gifting program. Parton's team is encouraging fans and friends from around the world to pay tribute to the late country singer by tagging her on social media or leaving a message on her website. What a tragic thing. So there's that. While sharing news, the other day. If you saw this, you no doubt saw the clip of Brian Seaver, who is Parton's nephew and head of her security, revealed that she had said that she wanted to be laid to rest in a beautiful bed of plush cotton. After wearing heavy rhinestones, she finally deserves to be comfortable and have some rest, said Seaver. This is, by the way, that clip that he put out and that was there almost immediately as soon as they were ready to make the announcement, done years ago at Dolly's request. So all of this has been planned by Dolly, and I think the tributes, there will be many, including maybe this one. This is interesting, and I think this could happen. I would love to see this happen. From the New York Post again, let her fly. Petition to rename Nashville Airport after Dolly Parton gains traction following the country icon's death. Dolly Parton lovers are demanding Nashville International Airport, B&A, be renamed after the country music queen following her death, with a year-old petition gaining thousands of signatures in mere hours as the likes of Sheryl Crow threw her weight behind it. The Change.org petition, renamed Nashville International Airport to Dolly Parton International, blasted past 100,000 signatures Wednesday, gaining more than 50,000 in one day, shortly after her passing. Since her passing, tens of thousands of additional supporters have visited and signed the petition. The outpouring of support has reinvigorated the mission. I think that'd be awesome. I mean, can it happen? Yeah, it can happen. I mean, is there some work that would have to be done? Would legislation have to be passed? Might Congress have to get involved to rename B&A Dolly Parton International? And Sam, wasn't it you who recommended that they might have to change the airport code?
1: Well, me and others, but yeah, that would actually legally be part of it. They'd have to change it in order to make the three, I don't know what you would call it exactly. The
2: call letters.
1: Yeah, the call letters.
0: Yeah, the airport code. Yeah. Like B&A. It's right now it's B&A.
1: I think the recommendation was BRA.
0: I heard one, triple D.
2: That was Dan's idea.
0: That was Dan's idea.
2: Yeah, of course it was.
0: Yeah.
1: I also think she deserves a statue at the Capitol.
0: I think she would, to be honest with you, I think she would love the
2: She would love
0: D
2: that.
0: Thing. She would think that was hilarious.
2: Yeah.
1: Well, one of her jokes about it was that she was one of the first women to set her bra on fire, and it took the fire department several days to put it out.
0: Yeah, I know. I don't know what kind of hurdles there are to this, but it seems to me that there was already everybody sort of liked the idea before she passed away. But, you know, why not? We changed National Airport, remember Joan, back in Washington?
2: Yeah.
0: Became Reagan National.
2: Yeah.
0: We just changed the airport down in Florida to Donald Trump International.
2: Yes, we did.
0: So it can be done. It's not impossible, and it's, who's going to be against it?
2: Yeah.
0: The airport board? I don't know. But anyway, if you want to sign that petition, you can go to change.org and find that petition and sign it. Here's another idea. I love this idea. You ready? State senator proposes bill designating September 25th as 9 to 5 today. 9 to 5 day. That's September 25th. That date would be 9 to 5. 9 to 5. Get it?
2: We already have Dolly Parton Day here. Billy, what, last year supported Dolly Parton Day on her birthday, which is the January 19th.
0: Yeah. Yeah, but that's right after the holidays. We need more time off in September.
2: Point taken. Yeah.
0: Yeah. Anyway, 925. I think it's a great idea. Dolly will go down as one of the most legendary Tennesseans of all time. This is coming from Jesse Seal, a Tennessee state senator from New Tazewell. Where is, do you know where? I have no idea where New Tazewell is. I got no idea. But anyway, said most legendary Tennessean of all time. Not only were music stand the test of time, but so were her legacy of faith and kindness. She embodied the true volunteer state spirit like no other. So let's take September 25th and make that 925 day.
1: New Tazewell is just outside of Tazewell, by the way, Brian, if that helps at all.
0: Oh, well, it's right around the corner from Old Tazewell.
1: Yeah, it's out east, probably about 30 minutes from the Kentucky border. Probably the closest big station city is going to be Knoxville. So, yeah, it's about an hour and change north of Knoxville.
0: There you go. Tazewell. You know, there's another story about them wanting to name the airport after her. And then there's this. Two things. Grand Ole Opry will have a big Saturday night tribute to Dolly Parton. The legendary singer and songwriter will be recognized for her life and her impact on country music during the evening show. To celebrate Dolly Parton's well-known generosity, part of the ticket sales from Saturday's event will benefit her Imagination Library, which provides books to children. Fans can catch the celebration live at the Opry House or listen along on WSM Radio. The event highlights Dolly Parton's lasting influence on country music and her commitment to giving back. She has one more song. Well, I'm sure that there's probably some other songs out there, but she put a song in a box out at Dollywood, and it will not be released until 2046.
3: On her birthday.
0: On her birthday.
3: Yeah. She would have been at 2046. She would have been 100 years old. So yeah, she wanted
0: on
3: to
0: that
3: wait.
0: Date, it would have been her 100th birthday.
3: Yep.
0: That's right.
3: Yep.
0: So she wrote this song in 2015 and put it in a box, and it has remained sealed and will remain sealed until January 19th of 2046, which, as you mentioned, would have been her 100th birthday. It will be stored on a CD. You'll have somebody will have to take a CD player and put it back.
3: If we still have them.
0: Do we still have, anybody still got a CD player? I hear they're coming back. I don't know if that's true or not. Anyway, so there is that. And, of course, we will participate with other radio stations around the state of Tennessee at straight up 8 o'clock, Middle Tennessee time. The plan is that many radio stations in the state, and I've been talking to our program director, we're going to participate in this as well, are going to play at straight up 8 o'clock after our what we call our legal ID. We will play Dolly Parton's I Will Always Love You. And the idea is that inside of Tennessee, you should not be able to turn to any radio station that is not playing this song. I love that. What a wonderful way to pay tribute to Dolly Parton. Let's call it 27 past the hour of 6 o'clock on Super Talk.
3: And coming up, the not-so-secret Russia visit by the CIA director and what some analysts are saying about why he was there. 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
3: 99.7. Good morning, 6:32. I'm Joan Jones with your top story. So why did the CIA director visit Russia this week? Well, the Wall Street Journal is reporting John Ratcliffe was there to deliver a warning to Russia not to attack NATO countries. That's not how President Trump described that visit when he spoke with Glenn Beck.
8: Sort of semi-routine. I hate to disappoint people. We would like to see the war with Ukraine end. That's a war would have never started, Glenn, if I were president. That's one of the that's one of the negatives of not having it done that way. I think this way has actually turned out to be bigger in many ways. But you wouldn't have had the war with Ukraine, and you wouldn't have had 25 million people coming into our country.
3: Now, the Wall Street Journal is reporting that Russian President Vladimir Putin could try to test the resolve of NATO members with a limited assault on an allied country in the next few years. A Nashville man is accused of cutting down trees in a state park. Charles Trost allegedly used a chainsaw to chop down dozens of trees at Savage Gulf State Park in Grundy County. The Tennessee Department of Agriculture is saying he wanted to improve the view from a private home under construction nearby. Trost has been accused of vandalism, and if convicted, he could be sentenced to up to 30 years in prison and a $25,000 fine. A petition to rename Nashville International Airport in honor of Dolly Parton is gaining traction. And now a Tennessee lawmaker may be ready to help. Here's News 2's Liz DeSantis.
9: For the first time, they actually have a clear path towards becoming law.
10: It will be one of the first bills that I file if someone don't beat me to it.
9: Republican Representative Todd Warner was the lawmaker pushing to rename BNA for President Donald Trump last year. Warner says that's when he first heard Tennesseans start telling him the name they really wanted to see up there was Dolly's.
10: I don't guess I've ever heard one negative thing about Dolly. Fantastic person that loved people. She loved this state.
3: And Warner also says he believes that proposal could get bipartisan support, pointing to Dolly's contributions to Tennessee country music and her Imagination Library. That's the latest news. Traffic and weather is next. I'm Joan Jones, WTN News.
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3: Yeah, crews are still working this morning at the I-40 South Loop, the eastbound off-ramp to westbound I-24. That exit, by the way, is 211A. Now, you've got the crash. It's in the off-ramp right lane. That right lane is blocked off, and it's very slow around it. Percy Priest, Elm Hill Pike at Bell Road, that's a crash as well. Traffic every 10 minutes every morning on Supertalk 99.7 WTN.
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0: It is 40 minutes now past the hour at 6 o'clock on Supertalk 99.7 WTN. Very excited about this thing we're going to be doing a little bit later, Sam and Joan. We are going to be joining radio stations all over the state of Tennessee. I would not be surprised if this doesn't take on a bit of a national tinge to it as well. But radio stations around the state of Tennessee, regardless of format, whether they're music or talk or sports or whatever, are going to pause at 8 o'clock straight up. Right after what we call our legal ID, where we do our call letters and where we're located, where our transmitter is located. And then we're going to play simultaneously. Many, many, many radio stations across the state are going to play I Will Always Love You by Dolly Parton. And you are asked to participate in this tribute by turning on your headlights if you're driving around. I think this is going to be a nice gesture and a nice thing, and we will be participating in that at straight up 8 o'clock Middle Tennessee time. So hope that wherever you are, you'll swing back through.
3: You know, it's one of those things that's going to help us all to sort of, I don't know, mourn appropriately. You know, we're still all kind of left with that. It was so shocking. We all knew something was wrong. She was very open about that. But her death was a shock. And so I think this will kind of help us to kind of put closure to it. I don't know. Do you think?
0: I think she was one of these rare, remarkable human beings that people just adored.
3: Yeah.
0: I mean, I mentioned the only other person that I think is even close to, her and the way she is loved by people all over the world. You know, the only comparison I could make is Elvis.
3: Mm.
0: You know, I mean, people loved Elvis and people loved Dolly Parton. I mean, she's right up there. When Elvis passed away, a lot of news organizations did not recognize what kind of story that was and how it impacted people. In fact, I remember reading a book about the history of CBS News, and they had chosen not to do much about it when he passed away back in the 70s. And what they found was is that people truly, that's all they wanted to know about. So, you know, she had that kind of following.
3: Yeah.
0: That kind of devoted fans who just thought she was great. And she just had a way of not alienating anyone. which, you know, she was just all about being positive and uplifting, not political at all, just a good soul. And you know, if you saw Dolly Parton, you're watching some TV and you're just going through some channel hopping there, and you come across something with Dolly Parton on it, are you going to stop? Of course you are. Of course you are. You're listening to radio and Dolly Parton comes on, you're going to stop. She just was remarkable. She was a great entertainer. She had a great sense of humor about herself. And I just really think this is a lovely gesture. And so I'm very happy that I'm here today.
13: You know,
0: we will be participating at straight up 8 o'clock.
13: Our friend Sally on the Super Text line said something that I thought of too. He said, how's anyone going to know who's got their headlights on for Dolly and who has them on just because their headlights come on automatically?
0: Yeah, I know. Well, yeah. You know, you can make some people, I mean, I know that some people's cars stay on all the time.
13: Yeah, mine do.
0: Yeah, I don't know if mine do or not, because I'm driving it at the time and
13: yes,
0: it's daylight.
13: Yes. Well, yours well, is
0: anyway,
13: that electric vehicle.
0: If your headlights are not on, then turn them on.
13: Yeah.
0: Super deal. This is interesting. I found this story in redstate.com, and I've actually found the little clip that backs it up. Who among us doesn't love Buc-ee's? I mean, Dolly Parton and Buc-ee's. It's about as Americana as it gets. Apparently the CEO of Buc-ee's, did you know this? Gotta be honest with me, Sam. Gotta be honest with me, Joan. Do you know what the name of the guy who owns Buc-ee's, what his name is?
13: No.
1: I do not.
0: Do you not know?
13: Mm-mm.
0: His name is Arch Applin III, but he's got a nickname. It's like, you know, in quotations, Beaver. Arch Beaver Applin III.
1: That's a damn good nickname.
0: Well, of course. I mean, what else would it be? But listen to this story. You remember when Freddie the German was here for the soccer, for the FIFA, and was talking about how great it was over at Buc-ee's and how awestruck everybody was? Well, it's true. But you know what? Buc-ee's is adding a lot. They're adding a lot of stores. I got all kinds of stores that are going up here in the next. But you're going to be hard-pressed to find a Buc-ee's in a blue state. Buc-ee's founder and CEO Arch Beaver Applin III says he's going to focus on expanding his operations in conservative locales with traditional values that match his own and which actually support something known as quote-unquote business. In this time and place where we're talking about communism and, you know, and doing away with the free enterprise system, the guy who owns Buc-ee's is saying that he is only going to expand into red states. Here he is.
14: We have a lot of opportunities. We're growing. We're building in a lot of places. But when you find a conservative, business-friendly state with a phenomenal workforce, it makes a difference. And I'm starting to realize life's too short to try to build in places that people don't appreciate what you're bringing.
0: Yeah. Well, I mean, you know, there you go. So if you live in a blue state and you don't get a Buc-ee's, you want to know why? There's the reason why. That was, by the way, made at a Buc-ee's opening in Benton, Arkansas. And he talked about how, you know, he wants to choose the states where there are opportunities, where they do a little thing called business. Conservative, business-friendly states with a phenomenal workforce. It makes a difference, he says, and he's right about that. So I don't think we're going to have any Buc-ee's in California. Don't think we're going to be having any Buc-ee's in Oregon, Washington State. Don't think that's going to happen. Why not go to some place like Arkansas or Texas or Tennessee, as they are doing here? We got Buc-ee's all over the place. I love me some Buc-ee's. Here's one. Let me see. I got this other story that I think is sort of related to this. Oh, yeah. Tom's over talking about convenience stores and gas stations and that kind of stuff. Dixon, Tennessee. Wawa is open in Dixon, second location in Tennessee. The Pennsylvania-based business has announced it will open Tennessee stores in Lebanon and Murfreesboro. The Lebanon store will open on September 2nd, and the Murfreesboro store will open on the 10th. The Dixon location grand opening included ribbon-cutting celebrations with customers, officials, first responders, and community members just off Interstate 40 on Tennessee 46. So Wawa, if you don't know, it's an East Coast chain. One of the things they're best known for is their sandwiches. If you like a good sandwich, you want to get you a good sandwich, you're going to go to Wawa. So anyway, they're opening up now, and those are happening.
13: My favorite ever place to go.
0: Really?
13: Even more than Buc-ee's.
0: Because they had these up in DC area when I lived up there, and I know you probably went to a Wawa or two in your day.
13: I actually worked at a Wawa for a long time while I was in college. It was great.
0: No kidding.
13: Oh yeah. In my hometown, because I grew up at the shore, you know, at the beach. And so we had two of them in our town, and then there were two more in Ocean City on the other side of the bridge. So I went in the summertime. The managers would like to take off. So I would kind of skip between them all and help to manage them, like shift management, in the summertime while I was off from college.
0: Hmm.
13: Yeah, it was a great place to work. Good people. They were great. They're just such a staple in Pennsylvania, New Jersey, Delaware area, you know? So having them down here makes it feel like home.
0: Yeah, doing this when you were a shift supervisor there, what kind of things did you have to do?
13: Oh man, so taking care of like stock and in the cooler, you know, having to be back there with the milk.
0: Oh, the cooler, yeah. You have to have a coat, right? You
13: know. Oh yeah, gotta have that. Also, like handling scheduling and managing the deli area because
0: did you ever have to face an aisle?
13: Oh, yes. Facing is a big thing.
0: I know. It's a big dog deal in the grocery store. I used to work in grocery stores when I was a kid. I worked at a big supermarket, and then I worked in a smaller market where I was a bag boy and a stock boy when I was just about 15, 16 years old. And, facing an aisle.
13: Oh, yeah.
0: I hate it. I hated doing it. But it is basically going down an aisle and pulling everything on the shelf forward so that it's right out there and it all looks nice and neat and organized.
13: All right, so did you do it the
0: you don't
13: right
0: want to
13: way?
0: Have ragged shelves. No right. ragged shelves.
13: Did you do you it the right way face. Or did you just pull the first one forward?
0: No, I tried to do it others. Right.
13: Okay.
0: Yeah, so here's the thing I used to have to do. At one of the grocery stores I worked, and I never did understand this, but I was told, don't ask any questions, Wilson. So we had canned corn. Like I would put out the canned corn.
13: Okay.
0: Del Monte's canned corn, big stack of it, and I had the little thing that you would put the stamp on,
13: the pricing stamper,
0: the stamp it. Well, if a new box came in and the new box was more expensive, I had to take some, what do you call it, fingernail polish remover, and take the old price off of the old cans. And then put the new price on.
13: Because you can't leave the old sticker on because people will use the old sticker.
0: That's right.
13: Yep.
0: Anyway, there you go. A little secret. I never did feel like that was right. I mean, you didn't pay that much for it, but you're going to charge that much for it.
13: Mm-hmm.
0: Yeah. I don't know. Grocery store stuff. Anyway, I'm sure most grocery stores don't do that kind of stuff.
13: Probably
0: not. So there you have that. I'll tell you one place where I would be looking at the prices askance, I would. The immigrant grocery store owners who are, the socialist grocery stores that are being put up in New York City. This so deeply offends me. I don't know why this makes me so angry, but it really, really, really does. What in the world is the government doing getting into the world of supermarkets in New York City? Can anybody point to me to anything that's ever been done at any time where government did something that the private enterprise does better. Government did it better than the private enterprise. This is wrong. It's putting people, good, honest business people out of business by subsidizing food at taxpayer expense. There's so much wrong with that. So much wrong. We'll call it 54 minutes past the hour at 6 o'clock on Supertalk 99.7 WTN.
13: And coming up, despite a Supreme Court ruling, Democrat states are once again challenging President Trump's effort to rein in mail-in ballots. We've got that coming up at 7 on Supertalk 99.7 WTN.
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1: Prince's Alley, Church Street. We've got an accident at 4th Avenue North. Percy Priest, Elm Hill Pike, a crash at Bell Road. Emergency crews on the scene. Priest Lake, Hobson Pike. There's an accident at Smith Springs Parkway. Williamson County, watch for patchy fog around this morning. I'm Christy O'Brien.
0: There's the headline. Then there's the story behind it. Supertalk 99.7 WTN delivers context, clarity, and conversation for you. 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

0: That's that Dolly Parton
1: from Rockstar, I think it is.
0: Great, great. Is that from Rockstar?
2: It's
0: is
2: from
0: that on
2: Little
0: a different
2: Sparrow.
0: Album? Wow, I love that. A bluegrass version. You know, she did a bunch of bluegrass albums. She did The Grass is Blue. I really love White Limousine, one of my favorite albums by Dolly Parton. Produced by Ricky Skaggs. When she decided she wanted to put a foot down pretty firmly again in the country music world, she turned to Ricky to produce that album, and it turned out to be one of my favorites. Listen, thank you for being with us here. We're gonna take a news break here in a moment. And again, reminder that at 8 o'clock, the entire state of Tennessee will pay tribute, and you can be a part of it. I'll tell you all about it coming up in the next hour. Brian Wilson in for Dan Mandis on Super Talk 99.7 WTN.
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6: It's now 7 o'clock. I'm Joan Jones with your top stories. Watch for your full forecast and traffic coming up in 5 minutes. In the news, the principal of a local elementary school is under arrest for allegedly assaulting her son. Janelle Brooks is principal of Warner Arts Magnet Elementary School in Nashville. Her ex-husband reported her to Portland police for a violent confrontation with her 13-year-old son earlier this month. Here's Channel 4's Holly Thompson.
7: Arrest reports show that Brooks hit her son with a paddle, grabbed his neck, and forced him to sleep on the floor. Well, she's now being charged with aggravated assault.
6: She posted a $15,000 bond, served an order of protection, and then placed on administrative leave by Metro Nashville Public Schools. In Nepal this morning, the search continues for 1,300 people missing under the mud left after a flash flood. 353 are dead. Here's ABC's News Chief International Correspondent James Long.
8: One image in particular has struck me. What looks like a bus terminal of some description or big official-looking buildings. And it's a really wide shot. And you notice what look like ants running down the street. But they are people. And then this massive literal wall of water, some estimates as high as 160 feet, comes in and just wipes everything away. People had no chance. Just catastrophic.
6: 63 Americans remain missing in that flooding. Just this week, the Supreme Court ruled that President Trump's mail-in ballot order can proceed. But it's getting pushback. Here's Arizona Democrat Attorney General Chris Mays.
9: What I would say is, over my dead

0: body is that rule going to go into effect. We are going to fight this tooth and nail in the courts.
1: She's not the only one, too. ABC's Devin Dwyer reports 24 states and D.C. just filed a new lawsuit.
2: We have a new legal challenge underway. A different group of 25 Democrat-led states has now filed suit, responding to that Postal Service plan, seeking to block it from going into motion before the midterm election. So we're kind of in chapter two now of the legal battle against President Trump's effort to, you know, federalize control over mail ballots.
1: The White House blasting that new lawsuit. 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Well, investors who may have thought that the artificial intelligence boom is about to go bust may be rethinking that today. NVIDIA's CFO said yesterday that the company expects revenue growth of 70% for the period ending January of 2028. And if it could produce chips faster, revenue would be higher. Right now, the Dow futures are down 16. NASDAQ futures up 232 because of that report yesterday from NVIDIA. Also, the S&P futures are up 27. That's the latest news, traffic and weather next. I'm Joan Jones, WTN News.
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1: 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Another one on Elm Hill Pike at Percy Priest. That one's at Bell Road and at Priest Lake. Hobson Pike at Smith Springs Parkway. 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
13: From the Beacon Capital Management Weather Center.
14: I'm WSMV4 First Alert Meteorologist Stefano DiPietro. Hot and humid today. Temperatures in the low 90s this afternoon. Mixing clouds and sun. Maybe an isolated shower or thunderstorm this afternoon. Down to the 60s and near 70 tonight. Near 90 tomorrow. Clouds and sun mix again. Less humid and then hot for the weekend. Those highs stay in the 90s.
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17: 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It is 6 minutes, almost 7 minutes past the hour of 7 o'clock on Super Talk 99.7. I am your friend and radio buddy, Brian Wilson, filling in for Dan Mandis, who, as far as I know, will return tomorrow. He'll be back tomorrow. I hope he is, because I won't be here. So anyway, love having you here this morning. Glad to fill in. We want to mention that we're doing something very special this morning in the wake of the passing of the beloved Dolly Parton here in Tennessee. We, you know, she was loved everywhere, but we have our own special love affair here in Tennessee with Dolly Parton because she was one of ours. She lived here in the Nashville area, and, you know, she came from a very poor part of the country and went on to be a superstar, beloved everywhere, huge reaction in her passing. So in a little less than an hour from now, radio stations all across the state of Tennessee, and I suspect beyond the borders of Tennessee, are going to pause at 8 o'clock. They're going to do the legal ID, what, you know, where we say WWTN Hendersonville, Nashville, I think is our legal ID. And so we do that, and then radio stations all across the state of Tennessee will simultaneously play I Will Always Love You by Dolly Parton. So it's just a way to pay tribute to the passing of Dolly Parton. And radio stations, even radio stations that don't play music, even talk radio stations are participating. And we have to get special permission to do that kind of stuff, but we have agreed, we've done that, we've cleared all the traps, and we're going to be participating. Now, what they want you to do is, as we play that song, if you're driving down the road, crank it up, turn on your headlights. And then you see, as you're driving down the road, you'll see other people with their headlights on. You all be sort of a communal experience. It'll be nice. So that's coming up at the top of the 8 o'clock hour, right at 8 o'clock, straight up. Radio stations across the state of Tennessee will do sort of a simulcast, not exactly a simulcast, but sort of a simulcast where we will all play I Will Always Love You by Dolly Parton. Great song, by the way. You know, the story is that she wrote that song for Porter Wagoner. She was a feature, a regular, she made regular appearances on the Porter Wagoner show and was under contract to the Porter Wagoner show. Porter Wagoner, you know, really did a lot to promote her career in the early going, but she was contractually obligated to be on the Porter Wagoner show. And she started to feel like it was time for her to move on, and Porter Wagoner didn't want to hear anything of it, is the story that goes around. So she wrote this song as sort of her way of saying, I've got to move on, but I'll always love you. And they were apparently very, very close, Porter and Dolly. So that's the story about that song. The story today is we're all going to play it at 8 o'clock. It is going to be something. It'll be fun. All right. You know, we spent a lot of time yesterday on Dan's show, I'm sure, talking about Dolly Parton. It's something we needed to talk about. It's something we needed to get off our chest. It was a communal experience. We were all sort of mourning the passing of someone that we deeply loved. And that's all good and fine, and as it should be. But we have to pay attention to what's going on in the world around us as well. And again, since we're planning that at 8 o'clock, I want to move into some other news if I can. And I think this is very, very interesting. This was actually starting to break yesterday. This story started to break yesterday, and but not a lot of coverage because we were all so focused on the Dolly Parton thing. The CIA chief, the person in charge of the CIA in the United States of America, boarded a plane and went to Moscow for a four-hour meeting. And there is a lot of reporting on what this is about, and we even have Donald Trump weighing in on what he says it is not about. And I think this is very important. Why would the CIA director feel like he needed to go to Iran? When I saw this story, it raised eyebrows. And the only reason we know about it, apparently, is that inside Moscow, both his plane and his motorcade were spotted, and people started doing double backtracking and then talking to the White House. What happened here? What's going on? The White House finally confirmed it. John Ratcliffe was in Moscow. What's it all about? I got about five stories here that say this. You ready? CIA chief's surprise Moscow trip was to warn Russia not to attack NATO. This story first broke in on the 26th of August, that was yesterday, by the Wall Street Journal. The surprise visit by the director of the Central Intelligence Agency to Moscow this week was to deliver a warning to Russia not to attack NATO countries, according to people briefed on the visit. The trip was a spy agency chief John Ratliff's first publicly known visit to the Russian capital. It followed new U.S. intelligence assessments reported earlier by the Wall Street Journal that Russian President Vladimir Putin could try to test the resolve of the North Atlantic Treaty Organization, NATO with a limited assault on an allied country in the next few years. And that is what the Wall Street Journal says this meeting was all about. We sent, if this is accurate, we sent the CIA director to Moscow to send them a message that you better not attack a NATO country. Now, they say in this story in the Wall Street Journal that it wasn't imminent, that it was something that was being planned over the next few years. But one way or the other, I've got about half a dozen stories that say this is what was being discussed. JustTheNews.com. CIA Director Ratliff warns Russia not to attack NATO countries in unexpected visit, according to many reports. CIA Director John Ratcliffe's unexpected trip to Russia this week was reportedly to warn the country not to attack countries that are part of the North Atlantic Treaty Organization, sources told multiple news outlets on Wednesday. Ratliff made his first known Russia trip on Tuesday after an Air Force jet was spotted flying into a Moscow airport and a diplomatic motorcade moved through the capital. Ukraine said it was notified of the visit. This, according to CBS News, you would have to notify Ukraine so they wouldn't accidentally shoot the CIA director out of the sky. Kremlin spokesperson Dmitry Peskov told reporters in Russia that Ratcliffe spoke with intelligence officials in the country but did not meet with President Vladimir Putin on the trip. So there you have that. But here again, the headline says, Ratcliffe warns Russia not to attack NATO countries. Well, if they were, it would, boy, that'd be, it would be a big bad dog deal. It'd be a big dead bad dog deal. It really would. Because, you know, we are obligated to defend NATO countries. And that means that we would be getting into it with Russia if we were going to back up NATO. So is this what was going on? Here's another story. CIA director warned Russia not to attack NATO countries during Moscow trip, according to many sources. ABC News. Here is CNBC. CIA chief John Ratcliffe reportedly made secretive Moscow trip to warn Russia against attacking NATO. Now, look, when you see one, two, three, four pretty reliable news organizations out there reporting this kind of stuff, then I can assure you that that doesn't come out of thin air. That somebody somewhere is telling them this. And is it accurate? I don't know. Because we have this from the president. The president was asked about this. What was Ratcliffe doing in Moscow? Did it have something to do with NATO? Did it have something to do with the Ukraine war? Did it have something to do with Iran? Did it have something to do with the Gulf? What was it? And here's what the president said.
4: Can you tell me why our CIA director flew in the middle of the night to meet with the Russians?
18: Well, none of the above. He's there on, you know, very sort of semi-routine. I hate to disappoint people. We would like to see the war with Ukraine end. That's a war would have never started, Glenn, if I were president. John Ratcliffe is a fantastic guy. He's the head of the CIA, and he is not in there for any of the things that you said. Now, something may come out, you know, out of it. We're working very hard to get that war ended. And frankly, they both want to see it ended.
17: All right. So you got the president of the United States saying, no, it's very routine stuff. It's not that stuff that you mentioned at all. And he's shooting down these reports of what Ratcliffe was doing over in Russia. I don't know. I report, you decide. I can't figure this one quite out because, you know, you're talking about the Wall Street Journal, which is a pretty reliable, generally a very reliable news organization. They get it right most of the time. And they are sort of a conservative publication. I have a great deal of confidence in the Wall Street Journal. And when you see four, five, six different news organizations reporting the same thing, then, you know, you got to wonder, where's that coming from? Somebody's got to be saying that, but on the same token, you got the President of the United States saying, not that at all. I lay it out there. I'll let you decide what it is. We got more to talk about with regard to what's going on around the world. It is 17 minutes past the hour.
19: Nolensville Pike, we've got a crash at Holt Road. Watch for emergency crews on the scene. Percy Priest, Elm Hill Pike, an accident at Bell Road, and Priest Lake, Hobson Pike, there's a crash at Smith Springs Parkway. No problems on 65 or 24. No unusual delays on 40 or 440. I'm Christy O'Brien.
17: All right, our forecast today calls for a high today of around 91 degrees, low tonight 67, but then, just so you know, so you can plan, Friday, Saturday, and Sunday, looking great. Temperatures in the upper 80s to low 90s, and abundant sunshine. So nice weekend on tap. Don't see any rain in the forecast whatsoever. So we're talking about the President of the United States. He's responding to the fact that the CIA director is in Russia, and there are many, many reports that he's there to tell Russia not to invade a NATO country, not to go against a NATO country. President says that's not it at all. I don't know what it is, but nonetheless, there's that. I've reported that. Now, what's going on with Russia and Ukraine? We don't talk about this much anymore, but, you know, because it just sort of gets, it's the same old story. Drip, drip, drip, just another day. But if you have not been paying attention to what's going on in Russia and Ukraine right now, that battle has really intensified between those two countries. Both, this is from the Wall Street Journal again. The Russia-Ukraine air war has entered a new, deadlier phase. Both countries are inflicting mounting destruction with long-range drones and missiles. A Russian barrage of missiles and drones hit a children's hospital, school, apartments, warehouses around Kyiv last week, killing 16 people. Ukraine, lacking Patriot interceptors, didn't shoot down any of Russia's ballistic missiles. Ukraine's response this week included a drone strike that caused a massive fire at one of Russia's largest oil refineries on Wednesday. Meanwhile, in the Russian region of Tambov, a warehouse belonging to e-commerce giant Wildberries apparently burned to the ground. The air war between Russia and Ukraine has entered a new phase with expanded aerial arsenals and inadequate air defenses. Both sides are bludgeoning each other in a bare-knuckle fight that is causing a widening swath of destruction and a rising civilian toll. So, yeah, it's gotten a little intense. It's always been intense, but it's getting more so. And both sides are inflicting a lot of pain on the other. That's for sure. Now, as long as we're talking about stuff happening around the world, very quickly, labor protest and panic buying signal growing pressure in Iran. Iran situation, as we continue to crack down economically on it, we got the Secretary of the Treasury, who was involved in it, Scott Bessent. He's putting the economic squeeze on Iran. I found the statistic this morning in some reporting that I found that the inflation rate inside Iran right now is darn near 70%. Real close. 68.9%. Something like that. That's a lot of inflation. Inflation in America right now is 3.7%. So labor protest and panic buying. A lot of people inside Iran now trying to buy up a lot of food, buy up a lot of fuel, buy up everything they can, because things are getting so tight there as we continue to put economic sanctions on Iran. And look, you know, we can continue the kinetic action. But what really will get their attention, probably more importantly, is what Bessent is going to do, which is crack down every way that he possibly can and shut down the economy of Iran in a big way so that they have to behave. It's getting ugly over there. It's getting real ugly again in a way that it hasn't in some time. And then let me get this in here real quick. I don't know what this story is going to develop into, but this is being reported in the Wall Street Journal, justthenews.com, a bunch of other places. And it has to do with the ill-fated Biden withdrawal from Afghanistan. Remember when they were trying to leave the airport in Kabul and how ugly it was? There are now allegations that atrocities were carried out at that time. A retired general says, amid allegations of atrocities, that Afghan special forces trained by the CIA according to this report, mowed down civilians with their cars and shot innocent people in order to clear the Kabul airport during their withdrawal from Afghanistan in 2021, according to a first-person account in a new documentary. 23 minutes now past the hour of 7 o'clock on Supertalk 99.7 WTN.
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8: Nolensville Pike, watch for an extended Holt Road. Emergency crews on the scene. Priest Lake, Hobson Pike, crash at Smith Springs Parkway. Emergency crews on the scene. Percy Priest, Elm Hill Pike, there's an accident at Bell Road. And Houghton House, 70S, an accident at Saddle Ridge Court. I'm Christy O'Brien.
2: Well, we are about 30 minutes away from a statewide tribute to the late Dolly Parton that you can participate in here on this radio station. 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
9: And we had this cool suggestion from one of our listeners. 1782 on the super text line. He said, hey, Brian, Joan, and Sam, I'm traveling from Chattanooga to Princeton, Kentucky today in my 18-wheeler. And he's going to be going through Nashville at exactly 8 o'clock. He said he's going to honk his air horn immediately as the tribute starts. Or he said immediately after the tribute. And he said, if all the truck drivers do that, maybe Dolly will hear it in heaven.
2: I think that's a lovely idea.
9: Yeah, I do too. I love that.
2: At the end of the song.
9: Yeah.
2: Very cool. Well, listen, I think this is a lovely idea, and it takes a lot of coordination. We don't largely play complete songs on this radio station, and there are rules and regulations and all kinds of things that we had to get cleared in order to play this song on a talk radio station. We had to get permission from BMI, for example, and so we have done that. We have permission to run it, and music radio stations already have this kind of permission. They don't need to go to the extra level, but we had to go through a bunch of extra hoops to do it, and it's going to be a lovely thing. So join us at straight up 8 o'clock as we will pause, and you can participate in this with a tribute to Dolly Parton. Right now, time for the news with Joan Jones on Super Talk 99.7 WTN.
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9: Good morning, I'm Joan Jones with your top story. Smyrna High School put on lockdown yesterday. Channel 4's Danielle Ledbetter.
10: Police say they got an anonymous phone call with a bomb threat. The district says the school was locked down immediately as precaution. It was opened back up once police cleared the building and determined that the threat was a hoax.
9: Oakview Elementary School also under a shelter-in-place order over those phoned-in threats yesterday. The GOP ramping up its campaigning ahead of midterm elections, and House Speaker Mike Johnson made a stop in New Mexico yesterday saying that he and President Trump share optimism about the outcome of those elections.
11: I talked to the president, I mentioned this morning, and in his own words, he said, Mike, we're going to win the House. I said, yes, we are, sir. We're around the country making sure that happens. He knows that we have the greatest chance ever to win a midterm, and we're convinced. He and I are both convinced that we're going to do that.
9: Now, the GOP is also holding its first ever midterm convention. It'll happen in Dallas on September 9th and 10th. And a judge has suspended criminal charges against the man arrested earlier this month, casing President Trump's L.A. golf course with a gun and ammo in his vehicle. This happened just days before the president was scheduled to appear there. Judge John Lonergan instead sent Janine John Taley's case to a mental health court, saying that statements that he had made in a pretrial evaluation indicate he may not be mentally fit to stand trial. Taley was found with First Lady Melania Trump's schedule and detailed information about Secret Service personnel. That's the latest news. We've got traffic and weather ahead. I'm Joan Jones, WTN News.
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9: 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Percy Priest Lake at Elm Hill Pike and Bell Road. Another at Hobson Pike and Smith Springs Parkway. In Houghton House, you've got Highway 70S at Saddle Ridge Court. There's a crash scene. And one more in Nashville at Nolensville Pike and Holt Road. 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
13: I'm WSMV4 First Alert Meteorologist Stefano DiPietro. Hot and humid today. Temperatures in the low 90s this afternoon. Mixing clouds and sun. Maybe an isolated shower or thunderstorm this afternoon. Down to the 60s and near 70 tonight. Near 90 tomorrow. Clouds and sun mix again. Less humid and then hot through the weekend. Those highs stay in the 90s.

0: 7:36 on Super Talk 99.7 WTN. I'm Brian Wilson, your friend and radio buddy, filling in for Dan Mandis on Nashville's Morning News. And of course, that's the late Dolly Parton. What a shock it was to hear the news of her passing. And we spent a lot of time talking about it yesterday. And again, I just want to mention that coming up at the top of the hour, at what we call it at 8 o'clock, after we do what is known as in the biz as a legal ID, which is required by FCC rules and regulations, as we give our call letters and our location of our transmitter site, we will then pause and join other radio stations around the state of Tennessee in playing I Will Always Love You by Dolly Parton. Sort of a tribute, a statewide tribute. I think it probably will reach far beyond the boundaries of Tennessee. We'll see how it goes. But we're going to be participating in that. And what they want you to do, crank the radio, turn on your lights. And as Joan suggested, I think this is a lovely idea. We've had some truck drivers have suggested that when it's all over, truck drivers honk your horn.
1: Love that.
0: I love that idea.
1: Yeah.
0: So, you know, it used to be when I did the mornings for a while, we had a little, we had a piece of music. And I don't know if I still have it here somewhere, but the piece of music that I used to use all the time for my show. And it had three little boom, boom, boom downbeats on them. And we used to ding the bell. This is before Joan. And when we would hit those three downbeats, I would go like that. And it became a thing. And then for a while, we'd be, you know, when you hit the three downbeats, people would honk their horns. And you would know if you were driving down the interstate and somebody beeped their horns three times in a row that you were traveling alongside somebody's listening to the same radio station you're listening to. I thought it was pretty cool. It was a lot of fun. But we'll do that today. 8 o'clock, top of the hour. You can participate in this tribute to Dolly Parton. And I think it's pretty interesting. This is an interesting story. I'm trying to figure out exactly what this is going to mean, but it's a pretty big deal. Meta, this is the company that runs Facebook and Instagram. This is Zuckerberg. Meta agreed Wednesday to pay $18 billion with a B dollars and add stronger child safety measures to its Facebook and Instagram platforms as part of a landmark legal settlement that ended a trial over teen social media addiction and settled claims filed by nearly every state. The settlement resolved a pivotal case in the making, years in the making, that sought to hold the tech giant accountable for the role its platform played in undermining children's mental health. The effort targeted features designed to hook young people's attention. This is sort of a surprise that out of the blue, in the middle of this trial, which was going to be closely watched, Meta decided that they would rather pay out $18 billion than to go through the lawsuit. That's pretty interesting stuff. And what does that mean for the state of Tennessee? It's a big dog deal. It really is. Tennessee Attorney General Jonathan Scarametti, according to the Tennessee Star, announced Wednesday that $17.1 billion multi-state settlement with Meta Platforms will bring about $752 million to the state of Tennessee. That's right. It will come to the state of Tennessee. Tennessee is set to receive $752 million from the agreement, which Scarametti said will be directed to the state's newly created Children's Digital Protection Fund to support efforts to protect and restore the mental health and safety of Tennessee children. We took Meta to trial because Instagram was hurting kids and misleading parents. Now we're ending the trial with a settlement that imposes unprecedented protections for kids and delivers record-setting money for Tennessee's Children's Digital Protection Fund. There had been some 47 states and several U.S. territories that had brought claims against Meta, saying that they had designed Instagram with addictive features that knowingly exposed young users to serious mental harms and misled the public about the safety of its platforms. See, the agreement comes just weeks after Tennessee began its trial against Meta in Davidson County Chancery Court. Lawsuit filed by Scrimeti in October alleged that Meta deliberately engineered Instagram to maximize engagement among young users while concealing risk associated with the platform. That's a heck of a lot of money that they got to come up with. $752 million just for the state of Tennessee, and some $18 billion to settle the lawsuit outright. I wonder what it was that was going to come out during trial that would have caused them to fold like this. I mean, you don't pony up $18 billion willingly if you feel like you've got a good case. Right? Am I wrong about this? I don't know. I don't think I'm wrong. The agreement institutes real change, real transparency, real protections for children and teens across the country, according to California Attorney General Rob Bonta. If approved by the court, the deal will stop an avalanche of litigation from states against Meta, although the company still faces lawsuits from individuals and school districts throughout the U.S. For the states, the settlement delivers money for mental health programs for kids, including after-school or summer activities and digital literacy counselors. Digital literacy counselors. Try saying that three times real quick. I think this is a good thing. I'm glad to see this do it. You know, but here's the thing I would say. Is it true that kids were going to Instagram and that it was an addictive? I think yes. I think they were working and that they had algorithms in place that could become very addictive for young teenage minds. I don't think there's any doubt about that. You look at it, it's just designed to become sort of addictive to the young mind. And with that addiction, you know, it does have an impact on the mental health of our kids. Where were the parents? I want to say, I mean, I'm glad that this lawsuit has been filed, and I'm glad that the settlement is coming, and I'm glad that the money will come to the state of Tennessee, and I'm glad we'll have mental health money for kids, and that's great. All of those things, pretty good. But how in the world did parents allow this to happen in the first place? How is it that you allowed your kids to use this platform in a way that they could become addicted? I mean, do parents have no responsibility in this whatsoever? I really wish that that parents would be a lot more careful about this kind of stuff. I mean, look, it's hard. Everybody wants to be on social media. Everybody wants to go out there and express themselves and First Amendment and all that. But with the young mind, it's just not ready for it. And I think that there's a lot of very valuable research that's been done that suggests this is the case. And what was going on with Meta, the lawsuit alleged, was that they were doing things to manipulating the algorithms of Instagram and Facebook in such a way that it became more and more and more addictive. Well, how about that? Listen, we're going to take a break here. We are now about 15 minutes away from that statewide tribute to Dolly Parton that we're going to participate in. It is 7:45 on Super Talk 99.7. Take a quick look at what's going with traffic and weather on Super Talk.
1: Houghton House 70S, we've got an accident at Saddle Ridge Court. Nolensville Pike, there's a crash at Holt Road with emergency crews on the scene. Priest Lake, Hobson Pike, an accident at Smith Springs Parkway, and Percy Priest, Elm Hill Pike, an accident at Bell Road. I'm Christy O'Brien.
0: Forecast calls for a high today of 91. Tonight, 67 degrees. It'll be kind of cool, very pleasant. And then Friday, Saturday, and Sunday, exquisitely lovely weather. I mean, just beautiful weather. Friday, 85. Saturday, 88. Sunday, maybe 90 degrees. Abundant sunshine, no clouds, blue skies, and no rain. So there you have that. Pretty cool stuff. So I just want to remind you of where we are, and in case you're joining us, I want you to be aware of this unusual thing that we're going to be doing in about 15 minutes from now. So here's the thing. Dolly Parton passes away, and the radio stations all across the country have been playing her songs forever. They decided they wanted to do a tribute. And in the state of Tennessee, at 8 o'clock, which is about 14 minutes from now, we will do what is known as our legal ID. This is WWTN Nashville, Hendersonville, Nashville. And then we will play Dolly Parton's song, I Will Always Love You. Now, it's not just going to be us. Other radio stations are going to do the same thing at about the same time. And we're all going to just have sort of a big Dolly moment. Ostensibly, every radio station in the state of Tennessee is going to participate, including us. And it'll be nice. I have a feeling it may go well beyond the boundaries. So we are walking up in just a few minutes. We'll be doing this this tribute to the late Dolly Parton coming up at the top of the hour, just a few minutes from now. So stay where you are, keep tuned to the radio, and get ready to participate in this tribute. You know, a lot of talk about data centers around the country right now. We've been talking about data centers and how many people don't like them. We've got a big data center controversy going right here in the Nashville area. They want to build one out by the zoo, and the zoo people don't like it. A lot of people have signed a petition against it. You can look around the country right now, and there are an awful lot of states and cities and towns and municipalities where they're trying to put in data centers, and there is something of a backlash from the public who's not sure they want them. I am of a mixed emotions about this, because I think, number one, do we need the data centers? If we're going to stay competitive in this country, we got to keep working on AI. AI requires data centers. Yeah, we need them. Do I want data centers next to the zoo? No, probably not. I don't really want them next to a zoo. Do I think we need to find places for them? Yeah. Is it going to be hard to find places for them? Yeah, because nobody wants that in their backyard. The old NIMBY, NIMBY, NIMBY, not in my backyard. We're going to build a data center. Not in my backyard, you're not. And there's always going to be a protest. So that's a problem. But I think we do need them. Some places are being built out in very, very remote areas. But how about this idea? And it's being tossed around by some pretty smart people, including at times we've heard Elon Musk talk about this. NASA Administrator Jared Isaacman on Wednesday suggested that we house data centers in space amid mounting controversy surrounding the facility's growing presence in the U.S. Let's take our data centers and put them into Earth orbit. Take advantage of that fusion-free reactor that's out there for us, and use that to ensure that we do win the space race for sure, but the artificial intelligence race as well. He said the move would have immense benefits, as companies could leverage solar energy and aforementioned free fusion reactor to power the data centers in outer space. And here's the other thing with, you know, about space. It's very cold. What do we know about data centers? They generate a lot of heat. So there's a way for that heat to be bled off in the cold darkness of space. Data centers, which fuel the growing artificial intelligence industry, have quickly lost favor with the public, many saying their presence raises prices in communities and carries negative environmental impacts. So now, amid this pushback, both Democrats and Republican politicians are hastily trying to distance themselves from the facilities. And some swing state candidates have backed stricter policies on data centers, alleging their opponents are too close with the tech industry. I mean, it's become a political issue. It has become an environmental issue. It has become not in my backyard kind of issue. But we do need them. So I'm wondering if this is not the best way to go. I think that's pretty interesting idea. To put them into space. Elon Musk says it's a great idea. He's been talking about it for some time. Now you have the administrator of NASA saying, let's put them in outer space. Pretty cool idea. Let's see, what else are we going to talk about here for the next few minutes while we're winding our way up to the 8 o'clock hour? I think I want to talk about midterms, if I could, for just a few brief moments. Let's talk about this, for example. Where are we at the midterm elections? Let's see. I've been doing a lot of research about this, and here's what I think. I think that I don't see a blue wave. It doesn't seem to be developing. Blue wave would be something you might expect in a midterm election when you're the party out of the party in power. Party in power generally loses in a midterm election. If past is prologue, as history is our guide, this is traditionally what happens. And as we work on that, we realize that we've got a situation where in the Senate, it could be a 50-50 split. That's how tight it is right now. 50-50, Democrats pick up 3 seats. However, in a 50-50 Senate, with the president and the vice president as the president of the Senate, we would still control the Senate. The question is what might happen in the House. And I got to tell you, is a blue wave developing? No. And it is pretty tight and pretty evenly divided across the board. You ready for this? Here's the breakdown on the House of Representatives. 185 solid Republican seats, 184 solid Democrat seats. So pretty much split the middle on solid. 28 of the seats that are up for grabs are leaning Republican, and 22 are leaning Democrat. That doesn't sound too bad. But when it really gets all added up, here's the bottom line on what must happen in the House of Representatives if the Democrats are to take control of that body. Democrats must win 12 out of 16 toss-up seats. Is that possible? Yeah, it's possible. Is it likely? Don't know. But it could go either way. But either way you look at it, it's going to be tight, but there is not the overwhelming blue wave emerging that we have seen in other midterm elections. Going to take a break here at 53 minutes past the hour of 7 o'clock on Super Talk 99.7 WTN.
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2: Nolensville Pike, a crash at Holt Road. We've got emergency crews on the scene. Antioch, Hickory Hollow Parkway, we've got an accident at 24. No problems on 65 or 40, no unusual delays on 840. I'm Christy O'Brien.
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0: 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The Shepherd's Men Legacy of Remembrance Memorial Climb is on September 11th. 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
0: Okay, you've got a crash in Nashville. It's on Nolensville Pike at Holt Road. It involves some injuries. Watch it. 24 eastbound in the East Bank area. An accident reported at Shelby Avenue. You've got a traffic accident in the Gulch at 40 eastbound off-ramp to Broadway. That would be exit 209B. The off-ramp right shoulder is blocked off. Traffic every 10 minutes every morning on Supertalk 99.7 WTN.
3: From the Beacon Capital Management Weather Center.
4: I'm WSMV4 First Alert Meteorologist Stefano DiPietro. Hot and humid today. Temperatures in the low 90s this afternoon. Mixing clouds and sun. Maybe an isolated shower or thunderstorm this afternoon. Down to the 60s and near 70 tonight. Near 90 tomorrow. Clouds and sun mix again. Less humid and then hot through the weekend. Those highs stay in the 90s.
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7: 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I'm Brian Wilson, filling in for Dan Mandis. Glad to have you with you on. I'm glad to have you with us on this 27th day of August. A beautiful day. I'm really wondering, Joan and Sam. I don't know if anything like that has ever been done before.
0: You know what? I don't know if it's ever happened anywhere else. You know, not just this city, but anywhere else. I don't know.
7: Yeah. I remember, you know, hearing stories about when John Lennon was assassinated, how people would, they immediately started playing all these Beatles songs, and that was something, and we remember when Elvis died. I mean, I was around then, I remember it. I was just getting into the news business when that occurred, but I remember that moment, and there were a lot of, you know, radio stations that chose to play all Elvis all the time for 24 hours. That was something that did happen. But I don't know that every radio station, you know, has simulcasted like this before in order to pay tribute to someone who has passed as an entertainer. I cannot recall it. If it's happened, I don't remember it.
8: I'm checking the AI search engine to see what it spits out.
7: Yeah, see what they have to say. So anyway, I think that was a very nice touch and a very, very
0: here I was over here in the newsroom tearing up. Like,
7: well, that song Sam's, always does that to me anyway.
0: Right. Yeah. Sam's laughing at me because he turned around to show me something. And here I am like weeping in the newsroom.
8: I pulled the lighter app up on my phone and was waving it around.
0: At least he stayed dry eyed.
7: Well, anyway.
8: So you thought. You know,
0: See,
7: I got to tell you, you know, this tells you something about how she impacted people's lives. I mean, how many you hear entertainers, they pass, they go, and you go, well, that's sad. I'm sorry to hear that.
0: Yes.
7: I like that actor. I like that musician.
0: Mm-hmm.
7: You know, we see those kind of stories. They come in, they go. With the old saying in the news business is they come in threes. We usually get them in threes, and that's all good and fine. But but this one just hit different.
8: Mm-hmm.
0: Yeah,
7: just hit different.
8: I've got the answer for you on that. So the one clear example would be Prince, whose song "Nothing Compares to You" was simulcast by multiple U.S. radio stations after his death. He died actually on my birthday, April 21st, 2016, and on May 4th, exactly 7 hours and 13 days later, matching the song's opening lyric. Minneapolis station 89.3, the current KCMP, organized and coordinated play of Prince's version of the track at 5:07 p.m. Central Time. Other stations joined in, including New York, Philadelphia, Austin, and Dallas.
7: Well, okay. But not an entire state.
8: Yeah, I was about to say. There was a few stations, but it wasn't at this magnitude or level. And some people were texting and saying they thought it was going to be nationwide as well.
7: Well, I think it's pretty cool. I just really do. I think that was a really lovely gesture. I don't know who came up with that idea, but I'm glad that we were able to participate. And I hope that, you know, you saw some people with their headlights on. I hope you heard some people honk their horns at the end there as we remember this really remarkable performer, Dolly Parton, as she passes away. And, let me just pull the Dolly file here. As long as we got a few minutes left, let me just bring you up to speed on everything related to Dolly. She has a song that she recorded in 2015 and put in a vault at Dollywood. And it's going to be in a time capsule, and it will not be released until 2046 on what would have been her 100th birthday. So we got one more Dolly, at least one more Dolly Parton song that's out there that we will someday get to hear. Some of us will. I don't know if I'll be around then. If I am, I don't know. But, I probably won't smell too good, that's for sure. Dolly Parton. So there's that. The Grand Ole Opry is going to have a big tribute on Saturday night. She'll be recognized for her life and her impact on country music during the evening show. Everybody's going to come in for this. If you're not on the road with a concert, then they're going to be fighting to get on that Opry stage on Saturday to pay tribute to Dolly. I wonder who will be there. I bet it's going to be something to watch. You can catch the celebration live at the Opry House. You can see that online if you want to watch it. But that's going to happen on Saturday night. There is a very strong move that is developing now to rename B&A in honor of Dolly Parton. The petition to rename Nashville International Airport to honor Dolly Parton is gaining new momentum. Now, this is not a new idea. It was actually suggested some time ago. The change.org petition calling for the airport to become Dolly Parton International Airport had climbed to more than 117,000 signatures by late Wednesday night. I don't know where it is now. Can you check on that for me? Change.org, Dolly Parton International Airport. Nashville-based comedian and Dolly Parton mega fan Lydia Popovich introduced the petition last year, but at that point it only had around 50,000 signatures. I bet you a lot of people are going to sign this. People want to remember. They want to remember even beyond the immediacy of her death. I feel that this is Nashville's way of telling Dolly that we love her forever. Now, it's been done, guys. I mean, we've seen other examples of airports changing their name. Reagan National used to be just National. We just named an airport Donald Trump International down in Florida.
8: The updated total, Brian, is 126,764 as of right now.
7: Well, I mean, compare and contrast that, for example, to the petition that was circulating about the data center. That was a lot. There was a lot of those. I mean, several hundred thousand?
0: So this one may be getting a little pushback because they started this petition back when a lawmaker was trying to get Nashville changed in favor of President Trump's name. So they kind of did this to say, not Trump, let's name it after Dolly. So some people feel like this, the people behind it are political hacks.
8: For reference, the DC Block's petition received 580,000 signatures.
0: Yeah, so a lot of people aren't doing it just because of the people who started the petition.
7: Yeah, and that's a shame because it really would be a nice way to honor her. And I think a lot of people like the idea. I mean, I've heard the people I've talked to about saying it's the first thing that comes to their mind. We should name the airport. I mean, what does B&A stand for anyway? I haven't ever figured that out.
0: Huh. That is a good question.
7: I used to know the no. There's an answer to this. I'm sure you can figure it out. But I mean, but one way or the other, it would be really lovely.
8: It stands for Berryfield.
0: Nashville.
8: The airport opened in 1937 under that name, named after Colonel Harry Berry.
0: It's Harry Berry, B-E-R-R-Y. Well, okay, he was the first administrator of the airport and a prominent leader in Tennessee.
7: Well, I'll grant you that that's a lovely thing, but if it comes down to being named after Harry Berry or being named after Dolly Parton,
0: yeah,
7: I think I know the answer to that one.
8: Yeah.
7: I wonder if the state legislature would have to act. Or if it, I wonder who has the responsibility, who could make that happen?
8: I think Matt had.
7: Would it be the state? Would it be the city? What would it be?
8: I think it was Jack Johnson on the other day, and he said it would have to come. The easiest way would be for it to come from executive order from the federal government, since the call sign is under the FAA.
7: Well, we know some people in Washington, don't we?
8: Mm-hmm.
7: Seems like we could make that happen. I think it could happen. And here's another one. A state senator is proposing that September 25th become 9-to-5 day. And it's 9/25, 9/25, 9/25. Got it? You get it? Yeah. And by the way, I found out that I was mispronouncing where this state senator is from. It's Tazewell. New Tazewell. Around the corner from old Tazewell. Tennessee State Senator Jesse Seal of New Tazewell, I believe that's correct, announced Wednesday he's proposing legislation to designate September 25th as 9-to-5 day in honor of country music legend Dolly Parton, who died Tuesday at the age of 80. The proposed designation would pay tribute to Parton, a Tennessee native, and one of her most iconic songs, 9-to-5, which became a signature hit following the release of the 1980 film 9-to-5. Who was the bad guy in that movie? Do you remember? You remember the name of the actor? The Boss? Anybody? Anybody?
8: The Boss?
7: Yeah, you remember the name of the actor who played the Boss in 9-to-5?
8: I do not.
7: Dabney Coleman. Apparently means nothing to you people. No, it's Dabney Coleman. Whatever happened to Dabney Coleman? So there's that. Here's some more about the petition, though. 100,000 signatures Wednesday. 112,000. What'd you say it was at now, Sam?
8: 126,764.
7: Still going up. Tens of thousands of additional supporters have visited and signed the petition. The outpouring of support has reinvigorated our mission. She will be laid to rest at a local mausoleum next to her late husband, Carl Dean, and that will take place in the next day or two. And I love this one thing about that has been written about. In fact, I'll get to that in just a moment. I want to talk about this a bit more, because I think it is really remarkable. It's one of the truly remarkable things that made Dolly special. And I'll talk about that in a moment. Right now, let's call it 17 past the hour of 8 o'clock.
9: Nolensville Pike, a crash at Holt Road. We've got emergency crews on the scene. Antioch, Hickory Hollow Parkway, we've got an accident at 24. No problems on 65 or 40, no unusual delays on 840. I'm Christy O'Brien.
7: Forecast calls for a high today of 91, 67 tonight. Nice Friday, Saturday, and Sunday on tap. Beautiful temperatures in the mid to upper 80s, and maybe up into 90 on Sunday. Blue skies, going to be great. So this is a great story written in the Washington Post talking about what made Dolly Parton special. Well, she was talented. She was beautiful. There were a lot of things about her. She was sweet. She had a sweet personality. She was sweet on the inside, sweet on the outside. There's a lot of things to like about Dolly Parton, but an immense talent and a wonderful entertainer. And she took that very seriously. Very seriously, being an entertainer. She felt it was her job to what? Entertain. to go out there and make people forget about their problems for a while, to enjoy a song or a funny joke or a funny story. She was a performer and an entertainer, and she was assiduous about one thing. She never wanted to enter the world of politics or talk about politics in any way. What a concept. This isn't a marvelous thing, and you don't see it anymore. It seems like in Nashville today, and in the rock world, in the country world, in the pop world, in the movies, on stage, somebody becomes something of a celebrity because of what they do in the entertainment field, and it seems like almost immediately they want to take that celebrity and shove it down your throat and try to tell you how to vote and why your positions are wrong, and they want to get all political and that kind of stuff. Happens all the time, except with Dolly Parton. She chose to never get involved in politics, and the Washington Post asked in their headline, was the country star our last bipartisan icon? Parton transcended politics through her humble and often humorous message of acceptance. In a divided nation, Dolly Parton brought people together. Such, I mean, this is true. On the day she died, you heard people from the White House, the Trump White House, including the president himself, talk about what a wonderful person she was, and you heard the Democrat Socialist of America sing her praises. Everybody loves loved Dolly. The communists loved Dolly.
0: Did you ever watch the video of in 2018 when ABC tried to get her to say something?
7: Yeah, I did. Yeah. Barbara Walters, wasn't it?
0: No, this was another. I don't know who the interviewer was. But it's a 30-second clip. You want to listen to it?
7: Yeah, I'd love to hear it. Yeah,
0: okay, so listen to this.
10: I just don't get into that. And so if you are deciding you may want to ask me something more serious, don't, because I'm not going to answer it.
11: You have a president of the United States who said those things on that bus.
10: I'm not addressing that. I do not get into that. Of course, I have my opinion about everybody and everything. But I learned a long time ago, keep your damn mouth shut if you want to stay in show business. I'm not in politics. I'm an entertainer.
11: And yet, you're also a role model.
10: Yes, I am. That's why I don't talk about people.
0: There you go.
7: I just love that. She won't ever have any of that.
0: Yeah, he tried.
7: Don't you just love how sassy she was? She
0: yes.
7: Was, you know, and she did that in a respectful way.
0: Mm-hmm.
7: She shut that guy down. She wasn't going to have any part of it. She was letting him know right off the bat, you can come at me with any question you want, but I'm not going to talk about politics. Why? Because I don't want to take my politics and try to make them your politics. I just want to entertain you.
0: Yeah.
7: What a concept.
0: And when he couldn't get her to say something about Donald Trump, he tried to attack her. And yet you're a role model. And yet you're a role model and you won't attack Donald Trump. It's amazing. But she did it with a smile.
7: Yep, she does. She does it. She always did it with a smile, with a great deal of charm. Even when she was asked, I mean, I saw the interview that Barbara Walters did with her many, many, many years ago.
0: About calling her a hillbilly.
7: He called her a hillbilly and said, you know, why do you have to wear the trashy clothes and the wigs? And she said, I'm completely comfortable with who I am.
0: Yeah.
7: You? It's like Barbara Walters was looking down her nose at Dolly. And she just was very polite and said, no, that's not who I am. This is me, and I'm happy to be me, and I'm happy with who I am. And she wasn't going to have any part of it. And I love that about her. So anyway, I know that we've talked a lot about Dolly over the last couple of days. And that's as it should be. She was a remarkable entertainer. She was one of those things that, you know, you can go far and wide, but you're not going to find many people who had anything bad to say about Dolly Parton. It was a love affair that we had with her as an entertainer. We appreciated who she was. We appreciated her talent. We loved her for her sort of quirky personality and her big hair and her push-up bras and everything. We loved all of that about Dolly, and we're just it's going to take a little time for us to get this out of our system. We'll call it 23 minutes past the hour of 8 o'clock on Super Talk 99.7 WTN.
0: And the not-so-secret Russia visit by the CIA director. 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
9: Nolensville Pike, there's an accident at Holt Road. Emergency crews on the scene. Una, Murfreesboro Pike, we've got an accident north of Smith Springs Road. And Antioch, Hickory Hollow Parkway, watch for a crash at 24. No problems on 65 or 40. I'm Christy O'Brien.

0: It's 29 minutes past the hour. By the way, a couple of little pieces of information that have come about her funeral. It will take place here in the Nashville area with in the coming days. They're being very vague about that. With her closest family and loved ones expected to be in attendance. The outlet reported, this is TMZ reporting, that Parton will be laid to rest beside her late husband Carl Dean at Woodlawn Memorial Park and Mausoleum, and that she will be wearing her signature high heels and laying aboard a bed of plush cotton. She wanted to lay on cotton in her final resting place because she said she'd been poked and prodded by rhinestones for far too many years. So she wanted something soft. There you have it. We'll have more on that coming up a little bit later. And coming up, I think, after the news, we'll check in with Chris Hand, see what's going on with my buddy Chris Hand. It's all straight ahead right here on Super Talk 99.7. Brian Wilson in for Dan Mandis. Not a sigh for the blessing
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2: Good morning, 8:30. I'm Joan Jones with your top stories. We've got your forecast and traffic still to come. So why did CIA director visit Russia this week? Well, the Wall Street Journal is reporting that John Ratcliffe was there to deliver a warning to Russia not to attack NATO countries. But that's not how President Trump described that visit when he spoke with Glenn Beck.
3: Sort of semi-routine. I hate to disappoint people. We would like to see the war with Ukraine end. That's a war would have never started, Glenn, if I were president. That's one of the that's one of the negatives of not having it done that way. I think this way has actually turned out to be bigger in many ways. But you wouldn't have had the war with Ukraine, and you wouldn't have had 25 million people coming into our country.
2: Now, the Wall Street Journal is reporting that Russian President Vladimir Putin could try to test the resolve of NATO members with a limited assault on an allied country in the next few years. A Nashville man is accused of cutting down trees in a state park. Charles Trost allegedly used a chainsaw to chop down dozens of trees at Savage Gulf State Park in Grundy County. The Tennessee Department of Agriculture said that he wanted to improve the view from a private home that was under construction nearby. Trost has been accused of vandalism, and if convicted, he could be sentenced to up to 30 years in prison and a $25,000 fine. A petition to rename Nashville International Airport in honor of Dolly Parton gaining traction. And now a Tennessee lawmaker may be ready to help. Here's News 2's Liz DeSantis.
4: For the first time, they actually have a clear path towards becoming law.
5: It will be one of the first bills that I file if someone don't beat me to it.
4: Republican Representative Todd Warner was the lawmaker pushing to rename BNA for President Donald Trump last year. Warner says that's when he first heard Tennesseans start telling him the name they really wanted to see up there was Dolly's.
5: I don't guess I've ever heard one negative thing about Dolly. Fantastic person that loved people. She loved this state.
2: And Warner does believe that that proposal could receive bipartisan support. 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And we're starting off this morning with the Dow Jones Industrials down 108. The Nasdaq, however, is up 179. The S&P 500 index beginning the day 17 points higher. That's the latest news. We've got traffic and weather next. I'm Joan Jones, WTN News.
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8: I was a little too small, could have used a few pounds. Tight skirts, points, hardly renowned.
0: You know, that is such a good album. That's Dolly Parton's rock star. I mean, there's like 30 cuts on that album. They're just it goes on and on and on and on. Really good stuff. I mean, she's the only one who could cover Stairway to Heaven.
2: I never heard this version of this cover before. This is amazing.
0: You've got to listen to the whole album. I mean, there are so many good, lovely, and everybody in the world, in the rock world, wanted to do this album with her. She called and they came. I mean, if you build it, they will come. And she started putting this album together, and it really just took off. And it's a great, I mean, if you got a long road trip, download this album and play it out. You'll love it. You'll be halfway to where you're going by the time you play this one all the way through. Well, it's Brian Wilson in for Dan Mandis here on Super Talk 99.7, 837. Let's check in and see what's going on with our friend Chris. Chris Hand is in.
9: What's up, Brian? How are you?
0: 9 o'clock. I'm doing well, Chris. How you doing?
9: I'm good.
0: A lot of Dolly stuff yesterday.
9: Yeah, I'm thinking we're gonna pull up that album tomorrow. We have a road trip where we're celebrating my son's 9th birthday, and we surprised him with some Atlanta Braves tickets. So after I get up here tomorrow, we're hopping in the car, and we're rolling to Atlanta.
0: You know, you'll get about halfway to Atlanta before you get through that whole album. Because I'm telling you, it takes a while to play that thing out. But gosh, it's good stuff. It's the old classic rock hits. And some that, you know, they always say, well, you know, that's a song that really shouldn't be covered by anybody. But when it's Dolly, you don't seem to mind too much.
9: Now, she got away with a lot, right?
0: Well, because people just loved her.
9: Exactly.
0: And she just had a great way about her, and a sort of, you know, she could sort of laugh things off but that was it. You know, it's like the thing that Joan played for us before you got here, where people were in interviews going after her. She just would smile and look at them and say, "I'm not playing with that nonsense. We're not going to do that." And that was the end of it.
9: Did you play the interview with Barbara Walters from the 70s where Barbara was exposing herself as fake news even decades ago and just being and rude?
0: Yeah. Ask her hard questions about, are you a hillbilly and you know, why do you dress trashy, basically?
9: Yeah.
0: You know? It's just really wrong. It's wrong. Anyway.
2: I love that one of the things that Dolly told her was that, yeah, she'd probably admit that she's a hillbilly, but she'd also kick her in her shins. I love that part.
0: Yeah. You can call me a hillbilly, but I might kick you in your shins. That's right. Yeah. I love that. Well, I mean, we're going to be talking about her, I think, for a while, and I think we're going to be remembering her for weeks and weeks and weeks to come. I actually watched a documentary last night. I don't know. I said, you know, a lot of stations were running documentaries about Dolly Parton last night, and there were some really good ones out there. And I watched one, and I learned some things I didn't know about Dolly. I mean, the whole thing with for those who've been in Nashville for many, many years, you know the whole thing about Dolly started on the Porter Wagoner show, and she was under contract to Porter. And this song, I Will Always Love You, was her way of trying to convince him that it was time to let her go and release her from the terms of her contract so she could go out and pursue her own stardom. She wrote that song to sort of let him know that it was time for him to let go of her, and that, but no matter what happened, she would always love him. And I thought I think it's a fantastic story.
9: Yeah, it's pretty cool.
0: Yeah. So the other story that I thought was great, what was it? There was some story out there about her and that she wrote two songs in back to back. This is the other story that's out there, and it was said by one of her managers. She wrote Jolene and I Will Always Love You reportedly on the same evening. Can you imagine?
9: I mean, it's unbelievable. We had Mary Cutter in here yesterday, she's an up-and-coming country artist, and I thought it was cool to get her perspective on it, because, you know, Dolly kind of paved the way for all these female artists, a lot of them. Yeah. And she was telling me about that. She's like, Chris, I write songs every day. I you know, to think that you would write two smash hits in one day is just insane. And I know another guy, Drew Parker, who's written, he's written hit songs for Luke Combs and all these different artists. And he's like, I wrote 700 songs before I hit a number one.
0: I know. And she bangs two out in one day.
9: But I mean, I think you have to have that context, and a lot of songwriters in the area will get it. But without that context, it doesn't seem as big of a feat as it truly, truly is.
0: Yeah. I mean, there are songwriters who come here and work decades, crank out songs every day, you know, disciplined songwriters.
9: Yep.
0: And they may get a few things recorded here and there, and they might get a few things that make the charts, but it is a rare thing for somebody to come in and write a song and get it all the way to number one. And it's extremely rare to write two of those songs in one afternoon. I mean, come on. That tells you a little bit. Yeah.
10: Little known fact, she was also an uncredited producer of Buffy the Vampire Slayer.
0: I did not know that.
10: Yep, she was very into the show. She's not credited, obviously, in any of what you see on screen, but she was a uncredited producer. She would even send gifts to the cast while they were on set and write them letters while she was working back home here in Tennessee. She was very proud of them. In fact, I even learned of another bit, or was reminded, I guess, 2006, the Oscars. She was up against 3-6 Mafia, who ended up taking home the Oscar. And when they got back to Memphis, she had written and signed them a letter saying, thank you for bringing the Oscar back to Tennessee. So she was just all class all the time.
0: Yeah, she was. I mean, that's the word. I mean, did she have a ribald sense of humor? Yeah. Was she known to tell, a racy story now and then? Yeah, she was that person. But she also was just a very sweet, humble person. She knew exactly how she, how she got to be a star. She understood what it meant to be a star. There were people. I heard one of the stories was that Mac Davis, who she was very close to for a long, long time, gave her some business advice, and Mac Davis and she became friends, and he invited her to a wedding within his family. One of his kids got married and invited her to come, and she came, and she said, and he said, you know, people were just wearing her out at the wedding, at the reception and everything. They were just bugging her. They wanted, you know, please say, take a picture, please sign my autograph. You know, and she was just going at it, and Mac Davis walked over seeing this and said, Dolly, you don't have to do this. You don't have to do this. You know, you come, you, I didn't bring you here to sign a bunch of autographs and have pictures taken with the guests. She says, you know what? I worked hard to become a star. I love being a star, and I don't have any problem with this whatsoever. That tells you a lot about Dolly Parton right there. She understood where she came from, and she understood why she was successful.
10: Well, and actually, someone sent this to me. If you want to hear it, this was her. It was on ABC, some broadcast back in the 80s on the variety show. And she answered the question this young man had about, you know, what he should do as the editor of his school newspaper and how a teenager should be prepared to enter the workforce.
11: I'm an editor of my school newspaper in Simi Valley.
12: Mm-hmm.
11: The question is, if you could tell teenagers of America today one thing, whether it be advice or something of support, what would it be?
12: I would say, act like it's raining every day and wear your rubbers.
10: Good advice. I should realize much how she phrased it, just bent over laughing.
0: She laughed at some of the most outrageous things that were said to her. We joked that if we rename BNA Dolly Parton International, that we should change the airport code to triple D. And I mentioned she would love that. She would think that was the funniest thing ever. She would love it. She would think that's exactly right. And she would just giggle and laugh and think it was a wonderful thing. She wouldn't be offended at all. And that's what I love about her. She knew who she was. She was comfortable in her own skin. She was, in the classic use of the word, an entertainer. And she understood that to entertain meant to stay out of the things that we talk about on this radio station all the time.
9: Yeah, I mean, it's actually kind of incredible to know that she died and we have no idea what her thoughts are on the Iran war or Gaza or Donald Trump's presidency or Joe Biden's mental faculties or the botched Afghanistan withdrawal or the state of the economy and on and on and on. We have no idea.
0: And the only thing that I heard her say in any of these interviews that I've been watching that was even the least bit political, and it had to do with the Second Amendment. She was a devout believer in the Second Amendment and said that she always carried a gun.
9: Based.
0: So
2: where did she carry that gun?
9: Yeah, I don't know where she fitted in some of the outfits.
0: I don't know, but it's what she said.
10: I think a certain snub-nosed revolver could be placed delicately between two items.
0: Oh, stop it. Stop it. Stop it. Stop it. But she would love that. She would love that. Hey, a couple of other things.
9: Well, they actually do have a holster. I think they call it the flashbang, and it's for women. It nestles right under their bosoms because you rip up your shirt, flash, and then you bang.
2: That's not true, Chris. I am so sure of it.
9: I'm that's a real thing.
10: He's 100% right.
9: That's not fake news. It's called the flashbang.
10: The flashbang store made. Yeah. Oh, really? Wow.
9: Like it nestles up right there.
10: Yep. Works with your bra. So comfortable. You'll forget it's there. Conceal in what you already wear.
9: Flashbang.
0: I'll never know.
2: I'm going to check it out.
9: Plus, you always wear cowboy boots, right? So, you know.
2: Can always.
0: Well, there you go. You always take one in the boots.
10: Mm-hmm. Is that a snake in your boot? No, it's a 38.
0: That's right. But as long as we got a few minutes here, let me bring out some other things. I just non-Dolly stuff. Do you know there's going to be a near total lunar eclipse tonight?
9: What time is that at?
0: It's funny you should ask that because I have that information.
10: It peaks at 11:13.
0: Yeah, 11:13 really? Local time. I have it here somewhere. Yeah, 11:13 local time. I'm trying to see. I have it here somewhere. Here it is from WSMV. 8:24 p.m. Thursday, the penumbral eclipse begins. The moon enters the faint outer portion of the Earth's shadow. 8:24. 9:34, eyes to the sky. Earth's darker shadow will start taking a visible bite out of the moon. 11:13, it is peak moon razzle dazzle. I don't know what that means. When the eclipse reaches its maximum, roughly 96% of the moon is covered, but because a small amount is uncovered, it will appear, the moon will appear orange or red.
9: Spooky season.
0: Yeah, the partial eclipse ends at 12:52 a.m., and it's all over by 2 o'clock.
9: Yep.
0: So, but 11:13. Cool. So set your alarm tonight when you go to bed. Set your alarm for 11:13. Go out, look at the moon, come back to bed. I'm not going to do that. I can tell you right now because I didn't get any sleep last night. Did you hear this story a little earlier? So about, you know, when you're going to be filling in for somebody and they call you at the last minute, maybe you don't sleep so well because you're always afraid you're going to oversleep and you're nervous. What am I going to talk about? How am I going to fill the show? And I don't know. Whenever I feel like I'm filling in for Dad, I don't sleep very well. And then at about 1 o'clock this morning, we had a kitten meowing outside our bedroom door. I don't know where it came from, but it was just meowing and meowing and meowing. Do you know what Cabana Wife did?
9: She grabbed the gun out of the nightstand.
0: No.
9: And she said, that's it. No,
0: that's
9: I can't
0: it.
9: Deal
0: I've had
9: with
0: enough.
9: These damn alley cats.
0: These dadgum cats, these feral cats. No,
9: she didn't even go outside. She just opened the window and started blasting.
0: No, she didn't do that at all. She went and got the kitten and took it down the street and found its mother at 3 o'clock in the morning.
9: She went and found its mother?
0: Found its mother. It was down. We pretty much knew that there were some cats down the street. Pretty sure it belonged down the street. But somehow this kitten wandered off in the middle of the night and ended up on our back porch.
9: You need to call Kitten Protective Services. Letting a cat wander around like that at that hour of the night?
0: You would think that would be something that they would take care of in Wilson County. I have been told in Wilson County that they don't have a plan for cats. That there is... You got a cat problem? It's your problem.
9: Again, I go back to the nightstand solution.
10: See, that's not an instance for the flashbang holster.
9: No.
0: Yeah. And then there is this pollen, really, really bad right now. Joan and I are suffering ragweed. It's if you're having issues with pollen right now, it's ragweed.
10: My least favorite kind of weed.
0: It'll make you sneeze. I'll tell you, I've been sneezing like crazy, but I didn't know what it was. But apparently, it is now to through October, September, and to early October until we get a really good first frost.
2: And slay all the allergy producing plants in the backyard.
9: You guys know why we're in this problem that we're in, right?
2: Why is that, Chris?
9: Botanical sexism.
2: Oh, my gosh.
9: That's what happened. So around the 70s and 80s, all these developers, they said all these trees, they're producing all this fruit and all these flowers. Everything's it's mucking up the place. And they said, here's what we'll do. We'll only plant the males. And this botanical sexism increased the pollen count like tenfold. So you can blame a sexist botanist the next time you have an allergy attack.
0: Do you know how to tell if a tree is male or female?
9: Well, it's has to do with the tree sperm, Brian.
2: We're going to give him the ABCs here.
0: Listen, I'm going to pause right here because I'm about to get in trouble. And I don't really want to get in trouble. 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
15: South Nashville, 440 westbound, an accident at 24. Nolensville Pike, we've got a crash at Holt Road. Emergency crews on the scene. Laverne, Old Hickory Boulevard, an accident at Saddle Creek Way. And Una, Murfreesboro Pike, a crash north of Smith Springs Road. I'm Christy O'Brien.
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5: It's 9 o'clock. I'm Joan Jones with your top stories. Got your forecast and traffic coming up in 5. The principal of a local elementary school is under arrest for allegedly assaulting her son. Janelle Brooks, principal of Warner Arts Magnet Elementary School in Nashville, her ex-husband, reported her to Portland police for a violent confrontation with her 13-year-old son earlier this month. Channel 4's Holly Thompson.
6: Arrest reports show that Brooks hit her son with a paddle, grabbed his neck, and forced him to sleep on the floor. Well, she's now being charged with aggravated assault.
5: Brooks posted a $15,000 bond. She was served an order of protection and then placed on administrative leave by the schools. In Nepal, the search continues for 1,300 people still missing under the mud that was left over from a flash flood. 353 are dead. Here's ABC News Chief International Correspondent James Longman.
7: One image in particular has struck me. What looks like a bus terminal of some description or big official-looking buildings. And it's a really wide shot. And you notice what look like ants running down the street. But they are people. And then this massive literal wall of water, some estimates as high as 160 feet, comes in and just wipes everything away. People had no chance, just catastrophic.
5: 63 Americans remain missing in that flood. Just this week, the Supreme Court ruled that President Trump's mail-in ballot order can proceed, but it's getting pushback. Here's Arizona Democrat Attorney General Chris Mayes.
8: What I would say is, over my dead body, is that rule going to go into effect? We are going to fight this tooth and nail in the courts.
5: She's not the only one either. ABC's Devin Dwyer reports 24 states and D.C. have now filed a new lawsuit.
9: We have a new legal challenge underway. A different group of 25 Democrat-led states has now filed suit, responding to that Postal Service plan, seeking to block it from going into motion before the midterm election. So we're kind of in chapter two now of the legal battle against President Trump's effort to, you know, federalize control over mail ballots.
5: Now, the White House is blasting that new lawsuit. That's the latest news. Weather is next. I'm Joan Jones, WTN News.
0: 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There's the headline. 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
2: South Nashville, 440 westbound, an accident at 24. Nolensville Pike, we've got a crash at Holt Road. Emergency crews on the scene. Laverne, Old Hickory Boulevard, an accident at Saddle Creek Way. And Una, Murfreesboro Pike, a crash north of Smith Springs Road. I'm Christy O'Brien.
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4: I'm WSMV4 First Alert meteorologist Stefano DiPietro. Hot and humid today. Temperatures topping off in the low 90s this afternoon with a mix of clouds and sunshine. An isolated shower or thunderstorm can't be ruled out this afternoon. Down to the 60s and near 70 tonight. We're near 90 tomorrow. Good sunshine, less humid for our Friday. Saturday will be in the low 90s. The humidity still not bad Saturday under a mostly sunny sky. Sunday is going to be more humid, a little bit hotter. We're back in the mid-90s, but staying dry, and we'll stay in the mid-90s through next week.
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7: 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Hey, how are you? 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That's on Facebook, Twitter, Twitch, but the big ones, YouTube and Rumble. It really does help the radio station if you hit subscribe on the YouTube channel. And even if you don't like my show, you like the other shows, hit subscribe. We appreciate you doing so. Big show for you today. There's a bit of a scandal brewing over at the Secret Service. Three Secret Service agents placed on administrative leave amid an investigation into potential misconduct. So we reached out to Susan Crabtree, who is with Real Clear Politics. She is an absolute beast of a reporter. And she's got a lot of sources inside the Secret Service. We have had Susan on continually since the Butler assassination attempt, talking about the issues within the Secret Service. And she's the reporter that broke this story. So we'll have her on at 11:05 to discuss that. Also, I'm really excited. We got Tim Dunn. He is the lead political reporter for the Boston Herald on the show today. He's a former writer for Fox and Friends. The Boston Herald is literally one of the only conservative outlets in the state of Massachusetts. So he's going to join us and talk about what's going on with their ICE issues in Boston. The governor of Massachusetts there, Mala Keeley, she decided that she put out all these new guidelines on ICE. And one of them was, you can't arrest anyone in a school. And that, it really boils down to political theater. So Tim Dunn was at a press conference yesterday. He said, hey, when have they arrested someone at a school? Seems like a reasonable question to ask. She didn't have any kind of a reasonable answer because it's never happened. It doesn't happen. And we had a similar story with Minnesota of, what was it, last year, a few months back, where they were like, oh my gosh, these ICE officials ran up in a daycare center and they arrested an illegal alien. How could they? And that was the headline. But the story was an illegal alien was fleeing ICE agents and ran into a daycare and barricaded himself inside. So they went and apprehended him because it was a daycare during the day. The liberals will tell you that you should just leave him in there. It's fine. It's fine. Don't worry about it. But we'll talk about the craziness that's going on in Massachusetts and really give you a full look at what happens when in a state with one party control. I don't know if Massachusetts is as bad as California yet, but I know that one day they'll be there. Massachusetts, it breaks my heart. This is the state that I grew up in. And to go from the state where you're throwing the tea in the harbor and the Battle of Lexington to where they are today, It just blows my mind. I don't know how it happened. Well, I mean, I do. Spoiler alert, weak men. Weak men let it happen. But we'll talk to Tim Dunn, and I think it's going to be a good interview. He'll be on at about 10:05. And today, I don't know if you know this, today is Caroline Leavitt's last day as the White House press secretary.
6: Have you seen her on TV this morning? She's making her rounds, saying bye. Yeah.
7: Don't be sad that it's over. Be happy that it happened.
6: Why?
7: What do you mean, why?
6: I mean, for her kids, that's awesome. Are you referring to her kids?
7: I'm saying don't be sad it's over. Be happy it happened.
6: Okay.
7: It's a saying, Joan.
6: Mm-hmm.
7: Are you humming me? Is that what that was? Mm-hmm. That's where we're going?
6: I am.
7: All right. Let's just go there then, Joan.
6: Okay, let's do it.
7: She should be at home with the kids.
6: Okay, I think it's over. Argument one, you scored. I totally agree with you.
7: What more important job do you have? Her kids are so young.
6: Yeah.
7: Like, that is the... She is never, ever... I'm telling you right now, she is never, ever going to regret spending more time with her kids while they're young.
6: That is true.
7: Like, and it's not even like a sexist thing to say. I'm actually happy for her. Like, that's amazing. And what an example to set for young women.
6: Yes.
7: Where you can do both. You can achieve really high levels of success and then decide at the exact same time that you got to put your kids first. Like, I think it's a great example.
6: It is.
7: Yeah.
6: I'm fearful of who's going to be in her place. She does the job so, so well. It's going to be hard to find somebody that can come back at the press and lead the way she has led in the communications office.
7: You think
6: it's been
7: so?
6: Terrific. Yeah.
7: So here are the names that have been floated.
6: Yeah.
7: Longtime Trump aide Margo Martin. Meh.
6: Mm.
7: Principal Deputy Press Secretary Anna Kelly. Meh.
6: Yeah.
7: But then it gets interesting.
6: Okay.
7: Communications Director Stephen Chung.
6: So I really like him. He's just not physically appealing. Is that awful to say?
7: You need some eye candy up there, John?
6: I need it. President Trump has eye candy all the time, right? Everybody around him is beautiful and wonderful. I don't think he's going to cut it.
7: Where would you rate him in the looks department?
6: Oh, I don't rate people. That's not a very nice thing to do.
7: Oh. Hmm. So you won't give him a rating. But you'll just say he's too ugly for the job.
6: No, I'll just say I don't think he fits. I don't think he checks all the boxes that are needed for President Trump to have that person in the room.
7: Well, then I think there's only one suitable choice, and it's Scott Jennings.
6: No, I don't. I disagree.
7: What? How do you disagree with that?
6: Because I have a person that I think would be terrific in that position. Carrie Lake.
7: No.
6: Come on. She's beautiful. She's sassy. She knows how to handle the press because she was the press.
7: And she's, and I say this, like, I'm friends with her daughter, Ruby. She's a perennial loser, Joan.
6: President Trump doesn't like that either.
7: Like, she's lost every race she's been in.
6: Yeah.
7: And she should have won all of them.
6: Well, I don't think it's her fault, personally.
7: Maybe.
6: Yeah. You're friends with her daughter?
7: Yeah, we worked together at Turning Point.
6: Check that out.
7: She's actually, and it's one of the reasons why I really like Carrie Lake, because I think you can judge somebody a lot by how great their kids are.
6: Yes. Oh,
7: and
6: yeah.
7: Her daughter, Ruby, is one of the sweetest ladies you'll ever meet.
6: That's cool.
7: Like, just so super kind. Great person. I haven't met Carrie Lake, and I probably wouldn't say your mom is a perennial loser to Ruby.
6: I think it's probably a good idea.
7: You know what I mean?
6: I
7: would avoid that conversation.
6: Mm-hmm.
7: I wouldn't. I don't know. I wouldn't be upset, I guess, if it was Carrie Lake. But I don't even see her name floated. Where are you seeing her name floated?
6: I heard it early on, and I haven't heard it since.
7: Has it just been floated during a Joan Jones newscast on WTN? And you're doing the reporter echo chamber where like somebody says something and then you're citing your own reports.
6: I just think she would be fantastic.
7: Joan's like, it has been reported in the press, actually.
6: I am the press.
7: Look at me. I'm the press now. So Caroline Leavitt's last day. I think it's Scott Jennings.
6: Okay.
7: I do.
6: I just don't know why he would take that pay cut, because that would be a monumental pay cut.
7: It would be. but it would launch him into the next stratosphere once he's done. You do that for a year or two.
6: Yeah.
7: It was Brian on the show with Dan just last week, I think it was, where he's like, a lot of the press secretaries take out a big loan before they get that job.
6: Oh, wow.
7: And they do it because they know that on the tail end of all of that, there's a pot of gold, you know, at the end of that rainbow.
6: Yeah.
7: There's a book that you can write. There's speaking opportunities. I mean, you go on the speaking circuit, the amount of money that you can get. Well, and to be fair, he could probably rake in some good coin now anyway. But he would have a lot of opportunities.
6: Oh, yeah.
7: So, I don't know. What, do you think he'd have more or less?
6: Than he does now?
7: Yeah.
6: Oh, he'd have more because he's owned by CNN now. You know, he probably can't do anything without CNN giving its blessing now.
7: Well, he also has the national radio show with Salem.
6: That's true. Oh, that's true. Yeah.
7: So, I mean, he would be giving up two income streams.
6: He would.
7: And if I'm a betting man, I would imagine that Salem is paying him pretty well and CNN is paying him pretty well.
6: Yeah.
7: Probably what, a couple million a year total?
6: At least. I think at least a couple mil.
7: And then you factor in all the other things, the speaking engagements. Because he probably gets 30K for a speaking engagement.
6: Yeah.
7: 30 to 50.
6: Yeah.
7: And it's not just like the political functions. Like he could be speaking at a corporate event.
6: Oh, of course, yeah.
7: You know, that's the stuff we don't even hear about.
6: Yeah.
7: So I think it would be a good move for him. Maybe it's just me, but I think you'd also launch him into politics. He was long rumored to be the guy that would be up next after Mitch McConnell in Kentucky.
6: Yep.
7: I mean, the name recognition, the national platform, he dunks on libs better than anybody on CNN.
6: He's so good at it.
7: And you think about it like this. Not only would he make a lot of money, you could make the argument that he would cost CNN a lot of money, too.
6: Ooh. Yeah, so, I like that thought. Okay.
7: So how much does he enjoy the people at CNN?
6: Yeah. I'm not so sure he enjoys it.
7: I think there has to be some sort of sick pleasure involved a little bit.
6: Maybe, yeah.
7: But it's Caroline Levitt's last day. She was on Fox and Friends.
8: Well, I'm feeling good. You know, of course, it's a little bit bittersweet. It's bitter because I'm leaving a job that I love so very much. And it's been the honor and blessing of a lifetime to work for this president, President Trump. There will never be another like him, and to serve as his spokesperson behind that podium. It has been the adventure of a lifetime. And I am so grateful to him for believing in me and allowing me to serve in this role over the last 20 months. And now being very understanding as a boss and a friend that it's time for me to take a step back so I can spend more time with my two beautiful children. Of course, I have a 2-year-old and a 4-month-old. They're just at a critical time in their life where they need their mom home a little bit more. So I look forward to spending more time with them, but continuing to serve the president as a top advisor on the outside. I'm grateful to him that he still wants me to stick around just in a way that I can spend more time with family.
7: I mean, I think it's honorable. I really do. And she is going to be sticking around. What is she? She's going to be working on the, she's going to head the MAGA Inc. pro-Trump super PAC. And she's also expected to be at the RNC midterm convention in 2 weeks. Is anybody else feeling like the RNC midterm convention could be underwhelming?
6: I hope it's not. I mean, this is something historic, right? Never been done before for a midterm. So it should be something so spectacular that people will want to replicate it.
7: I mean, I don't know. It feels like it was thrown together last minute and there's been no promo on it.
6: Yeah, there's been no hype.
7: You know what I mean? Like they kind of just like threw the spaghetti at the wall. It stuck a little bit and they're like, all right, let's do that. Is that more effective than a series of rallies in competitive states?
6: Yeah.
7: I would say you take that show on the road, right? You do kind of like a campus tour the way Turning Point USA does, but you do it in the battleground states with huge speakers, you know, getting people excited, getting people hyped. But it's also, it's the midterms. Like, it's hard to get people excited for this.
6: Yeah, yeah.
7: And you're going to expect them to sit down and watch 2 days of programming? I don't know.
6: Well, I'm not necessarily sure that it's the 2 days of programming, but the media that comes out of the 2 days of programming. So what you see on the TV, what people are reporting afterward about it. So that'll be fine for Fox News, for, you know, OAN or the other conservative channels. But what you'll see come out of it from the ABCs and the CBS and the NBC is going to be something completely different.
7: Peter,
6: as you know.
7: Peter Ducey was talking about this and actually makes me think, what about Peter Ducey for press secretary?
6: Oh, hey, he might be good.
7: He might be, but he was talking about the RNC midterm convention.
9: An RNC official tells us a primetime showcase for President Trump's success, candidates, and causes that have propelled the 2026 midterms to unprecedented focus. There is also going to be a commemoration of the 25th anniversary of 9/11 and a section about Charlie Kirk's legacy mobilizing young voters for Republicans. Night one, 53 items or speakers. Night two, 56 items or speakers, 109 pieces to this puzzle in all. As the courts sort out whether or not the Trump administration is going to, in fact, limit some mail-in ballots, something they argue will cut down on voter fraud, as blue states argue only states can do that.
7: So that's kind of the rundown. It is crazy to think that it's almost been a year since Charlie passed away. And when you think about the amount of speakers that they're going to have at the RNC midterm convention, there's a job backstage that you would never want to be the person planning that event. So I've been at a lot of the Turning Point events, and Lauren runs the events backstage. The amount of chaos that happens when somebody goes 5 minutes over or 10 speakers going 3 minutes over each. And how that throws everything into a tailspin backstage, and you're supposed to coordinate 109 items. I would never sign up for that job. There's not enough money that you could pay me. All right, well, there's probably enough money to pay me. I would do it for a few million dollars.
6: It's a lot.
7: I would.
6: Could feed a lot of kids, though.
7: You could.
6: Yeah. You got a lot of kids.
7: The only way I'm feeding them right now is on the likes and subscribes on YouTube. So find us over there. Hit like, hit subscribe. Don't forget, on the way, we got Tim Dunn joining us at 10:05. He's the lead political reporter for the Boston Herald, former Fox and Friends writer. We're going to talk about the chaos in Massachusetts. We got Susan Crabtree on the show at 11:05 to talk about the Secret Service scandal. And also, did you hear about, I know Joan heard, the Philadelphia DA, Larry Krasner.
6: Oh my gosh.
7: What Larry's been getting into?
6: He's sick.
7: He's shopping for paperweights, I guess. I'll tell you about it when we get back. It's 9:22. This is Super Talk 99.7 WTN.
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10: The Save America Act, still not passed. 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
6: Well, it's early in the school year, but there are some threats that continue to cause lockdowns across some Nashville schools. We've got that story coming up at 9:30 on Super Talk 99.7 WTN.
7: It's annoying the school year started and that's already started back up.
6: In earnest. I mean, it's not that one is too many. Well, one is too many. But this is crazy how many there are.
7: It's bananas. So,
6: and it's just the beginning of the year.
7: Is this kids just trying to get a day off of school, or is it something more sinister?
6: I'd like to say that they have been able to find who the hoaxers are, but it doesn't appear that they have. So I don't know.
7: So it's kids that know how to use the internet.
6: Probably. outsmarting the administrations.
7: Yep. That's where my gut would go.
6: Yeah.
7: I pray that that's the reason. You know what I mean?
6: Like, yes.
7: I would much rather that be the outcome. Kids that weren't spanked versus something much more sinister. Larry Krasner, I don't know if he was spanked as a child. You like that segue?
6: I do, and I like the sinister to roll into the story.
7: It's pretty good.
6: Too. Yeah.
7: It's radio gold.
6: Oof.
7: Larry Krasner, he is the Soros-backed district attorney from the once great city of Philadelphia. It used to be pretty good, and Joan left. It's been downhill ever since.
6: Sliding right down.
7: He wants to blow up the White House ballroom. He's like channeling his inner Madonna here.
11: I'm going to have a paperweight sitting on my desk. You know what that paperweight's going to be? It's going to be a piece of the ballroom after we all blow it up. That's what it's going to be. In an official ceremony, just so we're clear.
7: Wow, this isn't a terroristic threat, I promise. Hey, guys, relax. We're going to do it the official way.
6: Yeah.
11: In an official ceremony, we're going to blow it up. And we're going to get the taxpayers their money back by selling all the pieces as paperweights, and I will have one on my desk. And I'm going to...
7: Stunning. Brave. Soros funded. Attorney General Todd Blanche responded to those comments yesterday. He responded to quite a few things, actually. But Larry Krasner, he came up. We'll bring you Todd Blanche's response when we get back. It's 9:30 on Supertalk 99.7 WTN.
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6: Good morning. I'm Joan Jones with your top stories. Smyrna High School put on lockdown yesterday. Channel 4's Danielle Ledbetter.
15: Police say they got an anonymous phone call with a bomb threat. The district says the school was locked down immediately as precaution. It was opened back up once police cleared the building and determined that the threat was a hoax.
6: Yeah, and Oakview Elementary School also put under a shelter-in-place order over those phoned-in threats. The GOP is ramping up its campaigning ahead of midterm elections, and House Speaker Mike Johnson making a stop in New Mexico yesterday, saying that he and President Trump share optimism about the outcome of the elections.
16: I talked to the president, I mentioned this morning, and in his own words, he said, Mike, we're going to win the House. I said, yes, we are, sir. We're around the country making sure that happens. He knows that we have the greatest chance ever to win a midterm, and we're convinced. He and I are both convinced that we're going to do that.
6: The GOP holding its first ever midterm convention in Dallas on September 9th and 10th. And the Department of Homeland Security will require random audits of paper ballots in the midterm elections. Secretary Mark Wayne Mullen is concerned, he says, about Chinese components in the voting machines that could be exploited by hackers. Now, this comes after declassified documents showed evidence that China has obtained 220 million American voter registration files through hacking, stealing, and buying that data. That's the latest news. We've got weather next. I'm Joan Jones, WTN News.
7: Hey, what's up? It's Chris Hand here for my friends at the Glock store. Force on Force training is back on September 19th, and it is going to be unbelievable. 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Each class is going to start with a briefing on current Tennessee laws and event parameters. What on earth is this Force on Force? Well, let me tell you. It's an intense, realistic, live-action scenario, and it's going to test two things. How well you handle your firearm, and how smart you are on knowing when you can use your firearm. There's two things that you need to know, how to use the gun and when to use the gun. And this is what Force on Force training is going to teach you. I've done the Force on Force training myself. Mandis did it. Murphy did it. We were all put in different scenarios. My scenario was a possible home invasion. We were inside the shooting room. The lights were off, and they have it set up so it looks like a home. The door is ajar. They said, Chris, figure it out. So I had to figure it out. How many people are in the home? How do I use my gun? 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Am I legally justified to take the shot? 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
4: I'm WSMV4 First Alert Meteorologist Stefano DiPietro. Hot and humid today. Temperatures topping off in the low 90s this afternoon with a mix of clouds and sunshine. An isolated shower or thunderstorm can't be ruled out this afternoon. Down to the 60s and near 70 tonight. We're near 90 tomorrow. Good sunshine, less humid for our Friday. Saturday will be in the low 90s. The humidity still not bad Saturday under a mostly sunny sky. Sunday is going to be more humid, a little bit hotter. We're back in the mid-90s, but staying dry, and we'll stay in the mid-90s through next week.
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11: And I'm going to have a paperweight sitting on my desk. You know what that paperweight's going to be? It's going to be a piece of the ballroom after we all blow it up. That's what it's going to be. In an official ceremony, just so we're clear. In an official ceremony, we're going to blow it up, and we're going to get the taxpayers their money back by selling all the pieces as paperweights, and I will have one on my desk.
7: Well, that Billy Badass is Philadelphia's district attorney, Larry Krasner. He got into the office thanks to Big Daddy Soros. The Soros Bucks got him over the finish line, and he's just been doing unhinged things ever since. It's 9:38. 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Hey, how are you? I'm Chris Hand. The show is brought to you by Better Water LLC. I shouldn't say the LLC. They said don't say the LLC. Just say Better Water. Old habits die hard. But they do protect the frogs. And for that, we thank them.
17: I don't like them putting chemicals in the water that turn the friggin' frogs gay.
7: Water filtration systems, betterwater.com. 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All right, back to the issue at hand.
11: And I'm going to have a paperweight sitting on my desk. You know what that paperweight's going to be? It's going to be a piece of the ballroom after we all blow it up. That's what it's going to be.
7: You hear the unhinged lunatic in the back? Am I the only one that picked up on that? Some stupid idiot with... I know, I shouldn't say stupid. I hope my four-year-old's not listening. I'm sorry, Millie. I'm sorry. Some stupid idiot in the back. I want a piece. I want a piece. Did you hear that? Was that just me that heard that?
11: I want a piece. And then if-
7: I want a piece. You know, I don't know which East Coast accent is the worst. Is it New York? Is it Boston? Is it Philadelphia?
6: Definitely Boston.
7: See, I'm leaning on Philadelphia.
11: I want a piece.
7: I want a piece. I want a piece. It's like, what do you think this is? This Oprah? Yeah, we're going to blow up the ballroom. You get a piece. You get a piece. You get a piece. Chill, bruh.
18: How much do you think they're going to charge for each piece of the ballroom that they allegedly break down?
7: Dude, like none of this will ever happen. It's like all of this stuff is so ridiculous because as soon as a Democrat president gets in there, they're going to go into the ballroom. They're going to go, this is pretty nice, actually. This is great.
6: And what's underneath the ballroom is even cooler.
7: And that was supposed to be top secret. And if it wasn't for all these lawsuits, they would have never had to unveil that there was a military installation underneath there. It's like, hey, have you guys heard about OPSEC before? You have any idea what that means? And the taxpayers aren't paying for it. And Trump is even, he's on the record. He's like, I'll enjoy this for 4 or 5 months. But when it's all said and done, maybe he'll get, you know, 2 to 3 events out of it. And then it'll go to the next president and the president after and the president after. Like, I'm sorry that some loser Democrat's cousin who owned some big tent company was making all that money anytime they had an event on the White House lawn. And that contract is going to dry up because of the ballroom. I'm sure that's why somebody's really upset. But this is happening. Like, they can kick and scream
6: all they want,
7: but it's happening. Larry Krasner, I'm going to blow it up. Oh, in an official capacity, though. Only in an official capacity.
11: In an official ceremony, just so we're clear.
7: A ceremony. It'll be a ceremony.
6: Oh, yeah.
11: In an official ceremony, we're going to blow it up. And we're going to get the taxpayers their money back by selling all the pieces as paperweights, and I will have one on my desk.
7: He knows that the taxpayers aren't paying for that, right?
6: Well, he's got to keep up the fake news that the taxpayers are paying for it.
7: Well, he just gets his talking points from Big Daddy Sorbucks, and then he moves with that. Attorney General Todd Blanche was on Fox News yesterday. And I think that this is important. Like, dude, this is a district attorney. You know what I mean? This isn't some, I was going to say this isn't some Senate candidate, but they shouldn't be talking like that either. You know, but this is a district attorney. This is a guy that should follow the rule of law. He should know the rule of law. And he's at a podium calling for the ballroom to be blown up in an official ceremony, of course. So Todd Blanche was on Fox News yesterday. He was talking about a range of topics, but obviously this came up.
19: And I'm sure you know the Philadelphia district attorney, Larry Krasner.
7: Larry Krasner.
19: He was talking about the ballroom, the President Trump's ballroom. In a press conference yesterday, the headline said, Philadelphia district attorney says, we're going to blow it up when discussing Trump's White House ballroom. Obviously, I hope he was speaking metaphorically. When do you think that...
7: I don't know. Do you think that was metaphorically? It didn't seem metaphorically to me. Metaphorically. But I mean, how do you define metaphorically? Can you do that? Because he said that it was going to be blown up in an official ceremony and then they were going to sell the pieces to recoup the money that the taxpayers spent on it, which was $0. You know, it's probably a metaphor.
19: This will get resolved so that the ballroom can be built.
20: Well, the ballroom is being built, and it's disgusting that a district attorney in Philadelphia, who, by the way, has a city with its own problems, is so focused on what the president is doing at the White House. And by the way, and so that's something we're continuing to litigate. The ballroom is being built. It's not stopped. And the Supreme Court issued the stay, which allows us to continue the work. And this isn't just about a safe, secure place for the president and his family and world leaders. It's also a national security issue, which we've been talking about now for months and months and months. And the fact that you even have a local district attorney instead of focusing on his own city's problems, his own city's crimes, talk about, quote, blowing it up, is reflective of how divisive and unfortunate the Democrats have made this issue. But yes, we're going to continue to build the ballroom. President Trump has promised that to the American people, and we're going to continue to back him up in court to make sure that it can get built.
7: Yeah, I mean, it's getting built to, like, deal with it. Sorry. Let me translate Todd Blanche for you. Todd Blanche says, kick rocks, Larry. Kick rocks. It's getting built. And when he says that you should focus on your own crime, he's absolutely right. Do you know about Kensington? Has anybody asked Larry about the taxpayer dollars that are being wasted and abused in the Kensington area in Philadelphia? Kensington, Philadelphia, this is a neighborhood. It has long been one of the most visible open-air drug markets on the entire East Coast. If you were to walk through Kensington in the city of Philadelphia, it looks like a scene out of The Walking Dead. Spoiler alert, the zombie apocalypse is already here. It's already hit our streets, and it's in places like Kensington. But nothing to worry about there. He's going to worry about a ballroom hundreds of miles away in D.C. Does that make any sense to anybody? Anyone? It's insane. Absolutely insane. It's been rampant for homicides, rampant for drug use. Everybody's doing the lean. You know the lean? The drug addict lean? I mean, every wild drug story that has come out of the United States over the past few years. Remember Crocodile when it was like eating people's skin? Yeah, they were doing that in Kensington. They were doing the horse tranquilizers. Yeah, they were doing that in Kensington. Eating fentanyl like it's Cheerios. That's what they do in Kensington. Nothing to worry about. The district attorney isn't worried about cleaning up Kensington. He's worried about a ballroom. Okay. What do you think costs the taxpayers more money? I think you can make the argument it's Kensington. Police response, crime, the cost of some of these people when they get arrested going to court. There's been hundreds of thousands of fentanyl doses, overdoses, tens of millions of dollars in narcotics seized in the area. Dealers get arrested all the time. The citywide homicides are insane. But let's talk about a ballroom. Larry Krasner. By the way, Krasner, he's the same Soros-backed district attorney who said that he wants to hunt down ICE agents like they're Nazi war criminals after Trump leaves office. That's the Soros-backed district attorney, Larry Krasner. He only answers to Big Daddy Sorbucks.
2: This is a small bunch of wannabe Nazis. That's what they are. There will be accountability now. There will be accountability in the future. There will be accountability after Trump is out of office. If we have to hunt you down the way they hunted down Nazis for decades, we will find your identities. We will find you. We will achieve justice, and we will do so under the Constitution and the laws of the United States.
7: Stunning and brief. He always has a disclaimer there, right? He makes some big claim, and he's like, but it'll be an official ceremony when we blow it up. Don't worry. We'll do it by the book. We'll be, you know, we'll follow safety regulations. We'll be a certain amount of distance back. We'll hunt down these ICE agents like Nazi war criminals, according to the Constitution, of course. I can't with these people. So instead of working with ICE to remove the violent illegal aliens in Philadelphia, you're going to fight ICE. And instead of working to improve the city of Philadelphia, you're going to make big bombastic speeches about a ballroom hundreds of miles away. Cool. Hey, you know, teach their own, I guess. That's Larry Krasner. Attorney General Todd Blanche, while he's on Fox News, he had quite a few other things to say. One of his comments was about the possibility of foreign influence on propaganda in regards to being against data centers, which I just found like a weird forced question, because there's a lot of talk anti-data center on the internet. And a lot of it has to do with the surveillance state. A lot of it has to do with people not wanting these big data centers in their communities soaking up all the water, ruining the soil, polluting the place, the hum, the snow leopards. There's a lot of things, right? But it seems like a weird forced talking point that there's foreign influence pushing back against these data centers. But they asked Todd Blanche about it.
19: Speaking of China, foreign influence, and also data, data center is a big deal here, of course, and the debate raging across the country. Senator Tom Cotton and some members of the House last month asked you to look into the possibility of foreign influence on propaganda in regards to being against data centers. And I'm curious at this moment if you've been able to detect any.
20: Well, so that's data centers are a big issue, and they will continue to be so, and not because it's all bad, but just it's a complicated issue in our local communities, and to the extent that there's foreign influence that's trying to influence the American people and the way we're thinking about it, that's something that the Department of Justice is always very concerned about and looking into, and I'm not going to talk about any ongoing investigations in that space, but we share Senator Cotton's concerns and the other House leadership and Senate leadership that are raising those issues with us. And again, this is not a Republican or Democrat issue. This is an issue that as a country we're dealing with. And so, yes, we are very focused on making sure that we reach the right decisions based on what we want, not based upon what foreign influencers try to get us to say.
7: So he says there's ongoing investigations. He can't say but too much. But this has become a massive political issue heading into the midterms. There's only really two things that I feel like a majority of Americans on both the left and right can get behind, and it is anti-flock camera, anti-data center issues. Now, we come at it from different angles, make no mistake about it, but I think a lot of Americans, the overwhelming majority, are anti-data centers in their communities and anti-mass surveillance in their communities. And I don't think that we need to be influenced by foreign propaganda to fall for it. I don't think that that's part of the equation. In fact, I think that you could make the argument that there's more propaganda the other way trying to talk us into it. But maybe that's just me. I found that very, very interesting. Maybe you did as well. On the way at 10:05, Tim Dunn is going to be joining us. He is the lead political reporter for the Boston Herald. He is a former Fox and Friends writer, smart guy. And he's been going up against the governor in Massachusetts when it comes to how she's dealing with ICE. So it's going to be a really good interview. I'm looking forward to that. We'll also talk about the abortion bill that was signed, where essentially you got no more limits on abortion in Massachusetts. A lot to get to, a little bit of time. It's 9:52. 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
6: Closing arguments are underway at the Lindsey Clancy trial. So when will the jury get the case? 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
7: That's Joan Jones in the newsroom. Headlines on the way in less than 2 minutes. And then after the top of the hour headlines, we're going to have Tim Dunn on the show, lead political reporter for the Boston Herald and former Fox and Friends writer. There's a lot of stuff happening in Massachusetts. So Massachusetts spent this week picking a fight with ICE. Couldn't explain why. And then at the same time, just yesterday, the FBI arrested Democrat Massachusetts State Representative Francisco Paulino for pandemic unemployment insurance fraud, pandemic loan fraud, and money laundering.
12: Good morning, everyone. This morning, we arrested Massachusetts State Representative Francisco Paulino, who represents the 16th Essex District, which includes the cities of Lawrence and Methuen, for pandemic unemployment insurance fraud, pandemic loan fraud, and money laundering.
7: This is after, mind you, the mayor of Lawrence, Massachusetts, was arrested for a

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2: Are hearing closing arguments at this hour before beginning their deliberations.
3: It's across 21 days of testimony as prosecutors sought to prove that Lindsay Clancy murdered her three children. Her defense lawyer doesn't contest that she strangled the children in the basement of their family home, instead arguing she was suffering from postpartum psychosis and heard a voice in her head commanding her to kill the children.
4: And the voice, according to Lindsay, told her that if she did not follow the command, neither she nor her children would be safe.
3: If Clancy is found not guilty due to insanity, she'd be sent to a state psychiatric facility. If she's convicted of murder, she faces a mandatory life sentence. Peter Haralambos, ABC News.
2: And at the moment, the Plymouth County Assistant DA, Jennifer Sprague, is delivering her closing arguments. The jury could get this case by tomorrow. Lebanon police are asking for the public's help locating a woman who's been missing for more than a week. 42-year-old Crystal Butcher has been missing since last Friday. She was last seen at Lebanon Road and Highway 109. Now, Butcher is 5'3", weighing about 160 pounds. You can check out a photo of her on my X account. It's Joan Jones, WTN. The self-proclaimed mastermind of the 9/11 attacks will stand trial in June of 2028. That ruling from a military judge on Wednesday. We get details from ABC's Aaron Katursky in New York.
5: Khalid Sheikh Mohammed has been locked up at Guantanamo Bay for the last two decades, his case endlessly delayed. He actually tried to plead guilty 2 years ago to avoid a possible death sentence, but the Pentagon rejected that. The military judge is setting a June 28th trial date, certainly a relief for the families of the nearly 3,000 people killed on the terrorist attacks.
2: And separately, another victim of the 9/11 attacks has been identified this week, thanks to new genetic testing. And a shocking report from USAID's Inspector General, which says more than 100 current or former employees of a UN relief agency took part in the October 7th terror attacks in Israel. All of them have been referred to the State Department. The Inspector General recommends disbarment for three people, including a high school teacher and one employee who is accused of holding civilians hostage during the attack. Another employee has already been disbarred for coordinating communications with other suspected Hamas members during the terror attacks while serving as an UNRWA school principal. That's the latest news. We've got your weather next. I'm Joan Jones, WTN News.
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1: I'm WSMV4 First Alert meteorologist Stefano DiPietro. Hot and humid today. Temperatures topping off in the low 90s this afternoon with a mix of clouds and sunshine. An isolated shower or thunderstorm can't be ruled out this afternoon. Down to the 60s and near 70 tonight. We're near 90 tomorrow. Good sunshine, less humid for our Friday. Saturday will be in the low 90s. The humidity still not bad Saturday under a mostly sunny sky. Sunday is going to be more humid, a little bit hotter. We're back in the mid-90s, but staying dry, and we'll stay in the mid-90s through next week.
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3: 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My name is Chris Hand. 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If you want some video along with your audio, hit like, hit subscribe. Massachusetts has had a heck of a week, a heck of a month, in all honesty. But this past week, they spent fighting ice. Then they couldn't explain why. And yesterday, Boston Herald reporter Tim Dunn, former Fox and Friends writer, he asked Governor Maura Healey, a simple question. She had just sent every school in the state a handbook on what to do if ice shows up. So Tim said to her point blank, can you name a time that ICE actually tried to take a child at a Massachusetts school or daycare? What do you think she said? Well, if you guessed she didn't have an answer, you're absolutely right. This is a blue state government going just insane. And in the same week, the same political machine that is run by the Democrats in Massachusetts has put two sitting Democrat leaders in federal court for stealing COVID cash. And again, in the same month, the same governor, Maura Healey, signed away the last real limits on abortion after 24 weeks. Tim Dunn, Boston Herald reporter, has been in the room for all of this, and he joins us now. Tim, welcome to the show, man. How are you?
4: Hey, I'm doing great, Chris. Thanks for having me on.
3: Absolutely. So for people who don't live in Massachusetts, what is the actual fight about? Trump is running a national ICE operation. We're all well aware of that. But what did Massachusetts just do to get in the way?
4: Yeah, so this has been going on for a while, Chris. As you mentioned, Deep Blue Massachusetts, it's pretty much anything Trump does, you got to fight against it, is essentially the MO of the politicians here, and certainly in our governor, Maura Healey. Now, she launched her reelection campaign. We actually have a primary election coming up on Tuesday. She's not being primaried, but she is nonetheless running for reelection. And she ever since she launched in January, she's been really amping up her criticisms of ICE and DHS and the National Immigration Crackdown. And what she did with the complete supermajority Democrat state legislature here, they passed what's called the Protect Act. And what that does is essentially it's a new state law that prohibits any federal immigration arrests in state courthouses, public schools, daycare centers, any state-owned or affiliated licensed building. And she's gone a step further now because we have school coming up and starting this week here in the state. And she issued guidance to the schools to deal with ICE officers if they were showed up and they wanted to apprehend a child or do whatever. And essentially those rules are saying you don't let them into the building. You have a designated point of contact person, and you call the lawyer. If the lawyer's not available, you ask for warrants, and kind of just run of the mill stuff like legal advice in that regard. But she is doing this as a warning to all these schools. And what I've kind of surmised, it's a campaign stunt. That's why I mentioned she's running for reelection, because all of this is in her way of propping up her fight against Trump for her base here in Massachusetts.
3: Yeah, it feels a lot like political theater. And yesterday you asked her the obvious question, like the home run follow up. You said, can you name a case where ICE tried to grab a child at a school or at a daycare? So what did she say to you?
4: Yeah, she said a lot of nothing. You know, she's really good at answering questions. If she knows the topic's coming, and she kind of just saying nothing while saying a lot. And she couldn't recall any sort of instance where ICE had shown up to a school in Massachusetts and apprehended a child. You know, I've been doing this for about 12 years, and most of it in Massachusetts. And I'm hard pressed to even recall any instance of that as well. She did go on to say, however, though, that there's been a drop in enrollment, which is true in Boston schools there among the immigrant community. And that there's a fear that these immigrants are afraid to go to school, and they're afraid to leave school, and they're afraid to do all these things. And what I would say is, well, of course there's a drop in enrollment because these illegal immigrants and their children, so they don't separate any families, have left the country as a family, and they've gone back to their places of origin. You know, so it kind of is just simple calculus there if you look at it. And so it was just surprising, though. You know, you'd think that if you're going to be making a whole deal about this, about ICE showing up at schools, you'd have some sort of example to give.
3: It's always so insane to me. It's the toxic empathy, right? Like, they're so worried about the illegal alien kids, but the local Massachusetts kids who are held back because there are non-English speaking students in their classroom, like, don't worry about them. They'll be fine. Stop worrying about that, bigot. I'm also reminded of Minnesota. They kind of ran a similar operation where, like, it was unbelievable. ICE ran into a daycare today. We have to put a stop to this. And it was like the actual story was that they were trying to apprehend an illegal alien, and he fled and ran into a daycare that was operating. So they went in to get him. It's all political theater. But ICE is still working the state in Massachusetts currently. And you wrote about a Brazilian illegal alien with a pretty lengthy criminal record, pending vehicular homicide. Massachusetts let this guy walk three times. ICE grabbed him the day after she signed the law. So if the emergency is kindergarten, why does the tail of the tape keep showing offenders walking out of state custody?
4: Yeah, no, it's all back to politicalization and political theater here. You know, we have a Bristol sheriff down here in one of our counties, Bristol County, and he had let this illegal immigrant go, and this is while this guy was facing vehicular homicide charges. He'd killed somebody, and he was released two other times by other towns and police departments, and all in the effort to avoid ICE. And it's funny because what these people will do, what these law enforcement, these complicit law enforcement agencies will do, they're all appointed by the governor anyway, so they're all in that deep blue system anyways. But what their excuse is, oh, it's against state law, that new PROTECT Act that the governor just signed, that we just talked about, Chris, that prevents me from cooperating with ICE. I'd be breaking state law. And okay, that can be a reason, but what isn't against state law is notifying ICE that, hey, we have a really dangerous guy. He's routinely behind the wheel without a license. He could have just killed somebody, allegedly. ICE should pick them up. There is no law or state law preventing a sheriff or anybody really from notifying ICE. And this guy, Paul Hero, the sheriff who let him go, he has no excuse, really. He just all he says is ICE is not a legitimate law enforcement agency. Oh, okay.
3: Insane.
4: Okay. That's a reason.
3: And then your state officials always seem to take it a step further. Boston's mayor, famous for the no whites allowed Christmas party, she told private parking lot owners not to rent spaces to ICE. And then you had a state senator posting the hotel where agents were staying. So if a Tennessee town did that to the FBI, what would we call that?
4: We call it probably just disrupting a police investigation. Probably at minimum. It's shocking probably to people who aren't from Massachusetts. A lot of our readership here at the Boston Herald, and a lot of people who consume the news here, are kind of like weathered by it, I feel like. But yeah, we have a radical state representative, Liz Miranda. She's really out there, and she docks all these people, and it's a shame because it creates a heightened sense of danger for not just the ICE agents or any responding officers to an incident, but for the general public. If you have a riot going on, we've seen these things happen in Minnesota. We've seen these things happen all across the country, and it doesn't really usually end well. And then with Michelle Wu, she's another one of who's just like Maura Healey. She's out there promoting the Democrat message during election season. She's not up for re-election, but she's definitely helping out all of her friends and who are running to get back in office. And yeah, she's actually pretty much threatening private homeowners in Boston. You know, I'm pretty lucky I don't live there anymore. Essentially, what she's saying is, is sending letters to these residents who are offering ICE, privately on their own private property, the ability to utilize that for whatever operations they see. And ICE has responded in kind, slamming Michelle Wu for, essentially, threatening, even though it's not officially a threat, it's really, if you read between the lines, a threat to these private homeowners to do whatever they want with their property. It's unfathomable.
3: Yeah, and it's insane. It's really wild. I have family up in Massachusetts. We talked about that yesterday, but they've become desensitized to a lot of this. Like, it's just like another thing after another thing after another thing. And while these officials are doing this, at the same time, you're having officials arrested for breaking the law. And it's like, what is going to wake these people up? Yesterday morning, FBI agents arrested Democrat state rep Francisco Paulino. So who is he, and what are prosecutors saying he did?
4: Yeah, so Francisco Paulino, he's a 46-year-old state representative in just north of Boston and a few communities up there. And he was arrested for about $700,000 in pandemic unemployment assistance loans for fraud with that. What he did was, he runs a few tax companies also, because technically Massachusetts state legislatures, it's a part-time gig. It's not really. It's the best part-time gig in the country. These people are making $180,000, $200,000 a year.
3: Jeez.
4: Of taxpayer money. It's a grift.
3: I want a part-time job like that.
4: Oh, believe me, I would love that too. But this guy, it wasn't enough for him. So he has a couple tax companies as his other jobs, and he essentially took out $700,000 of these pandemic unemployment loans to help to pretty much just pad his pockets and pay off debts he had at these different businesses. He paid another $600,000 loan with one of them to buy a new home. He paid off all these different things with real estate and back taxes. And it's just crazy at the blatant fraud that he is so comfortable committing. And not only him, but 2 weeks prior to that, the mayor of a neighboring city in Lawrence, Massachusetts, a very, very high illegal immigrant population city, another Dominican national mayor, Brian DePena, he was arrested for about $1.5 million in loan fraud. He had taken out loans that are called EIDLs, and that was given out by the SBA during the pandemic to help essentially keep the lights on for small businesses. The mayor owned a small tire shop and auto repair place,
3: yep.
4: And he kind of did the same thing as Paulino. He would funnel it through there and, pay off these different debts and mortgages and two high interest loans. Like, he had like 15% and 20%. It's just a mess, and so these guys are now facing charges and are hopefully going to pay the piper for it.
3: And that's where I was going to go next, is DePena. He can't even speak English.
4: No.
3: And when he was walking out of court, and the press, I saw WCVB was they were going to ask him questions, and his handler was like, "Guys, he can't speak English." And it's like, how did this man get elected?
4: It still boggles my mind, Chris. He actually made the mayor made headlines actually back in December. He was on, I know I saw on Fox, I think on Newsmax too, because he had attended a state hearing where he was about Lawrence's city, and he had to show up, and he brought a translator, and it was, and people were shocked about that. And actually it was quite hectic when he left court a couple weeks ago. I know you'd said his handler was telling people he doesn't speak English. His lawyer, his attorney, committed, it looks like, a hit and run. He was leaving the court trying to dodge the press, and he was screaming at them and flipping out, and then he sped away right into the car he was parallel parked behind, and that was a whole scene too. But
3: now,
4: it's crazy.
3: Am I doing too much pattern recognition when I see two elected Democrats, both Dominican nationals, same month arrested for the same kind of COVID fraud programs? Is there more to this story? How close are these guys?
4: So I'm not too sure how close they are. They must be, certainly close, I'd say. No official press conferences or stuff like that I've seen as of late, but you'd imagine they are close with this stuff. As far as I can tell, the two cases aren't related. They had the same idea, but Massachusetts has really had a bad problem with corruption. It's all over the place, not even just with these two gentlemen who are from the Dominican. Governor Healey famously had, and we've been covering it extensively, one of her own deputies, and I'm surprised this hasn't made more national headlines than it already has, a U.S. citizen, this guy named Lamar Cook. He was cutting up heroin and cocaine, 18 pounds, on her desk in Western Massachusetts. He was her Western Mass deputy. Oh, yeah, it gets crazier. And he was held in jail, and – a Healy-appointed judge, you know, lowered his bail to like $20,000 despite the charges. And what do you know? 5 days later, his mom won the lottery for $1 million. You know, and then he he's on EBT and SNAP benefits and taking Disney trips to, you know, trips to Florida, Disney World. It's a mess. We have a mess with the state police here. It is completely out of control here. And that's one big thing that Governor Healy's opponents and a lot of Democrat opponents in this election this year are really kind of hammering on is one, the absurd cost of living here, but two, just the blatant corruption and grifting by our elected officials.
3: Okay, so when we're focusing on just the crime, if a third of this happened in a red state, it would be across every mainstream media outlet by dinner time, and we wouldn't be able to run away from it fast enough. Like it would be everywhere. Why does Massachusetts elected officials continue to get a pass on this?
4: Well, I get asked this question a lot because, you know, it is crazy what's going on. And you're right. You know, imagine if Ron DeSantis had an aide of his selling and trafficking cocaine in one of his cities. He'd be crucified for it. So in this deep blue Massachusetts, I think it's the political polarization you see nowadays across the country. You know, there's certain areas that just will not be swayed. And in Massachusetts, you know, I could show a video to Healy voters of her, you know, strangling a kitten and they'd still vote for her. And I think what you see in how these people run, you know, with Governor Healy, for example, she's got a tremendously awful track record here. She's got no real accomplishments. Polls have shown that majority of people can't even name an accomplishment she has. On top of all the scandals she has, which, you know, I've only mentioned a couple, you know, that's the iceberg with her. And what happens is what she's doing is she's using Trump. She runs against Trump. She just signed a really controversial abortion bill to allow abortion up to the day of birth here in Massachusetts.
3: That's where I was going to go. When you said she has no real accomplishments, I was going to say, Mr. Dunn, Boston Herald reporter, she just signed this bill that changed everything after 24 weeks. What do you mean no accomplishments?
4: Well, I'll tell you that because the reason why I say no accomplishment is because she's actually, to my surprise, getting a lot of blowback from even some stalwart Democrats here. About nine Democrats, one of them actually was on a national TV on Fox News last week explaining his side of it, saying that it just goes too far. You know, and this guy kind of put it right. He said, you can be pro-choice, whatever, you know, you can have that debate, but there's also a limit to what's really acceptable. And I think she, in an effort to, you know, again, secure her campaign and to promote herself, went over the top there. And again, it's all in the thing of fighting against Donald Trump. Because I'll tell you what, you know, abortion isn't going anywhere here in Massachusetts, especially after the Dobbs decision that gave the states the rights and the power. It ain't going anywhere. So she kind of, you know, fixed something that wasn't really broke, per se, in the minds of Democrats.
3: Yeah, and she's getting a lot of press, at least on X, about it. People are losing their mind because as of November 8th, when the new law goes into effect, you only need a doctor's professional judgment. No second medical review can overrule it. Not just hospitals, treatment centers can do this too. Like it's insane. And you're talking about a baby that is completely viable. I mean, I'm staunchly pro-life. I don't even debate the pro-choice side of it. But even if you're pro-choice, how do you look at this and say that this is a good thing?
4: You can't, you know, that's why a lot of the Democrats are kind of fighting back too. And, you know, and as you know, nationally you see it all the time, but certainly it happens this way in the state level. If you're a Democrat and you speak out against, you know, a fellow Democrat, you're going to get punished for it. And so it really is a big deal in deep blue Mass. You have a this big of a group of Democrats really speaking out against it and saying this just plain goes too far.
3: What happens in Massachusetts once they can't run against Trump?
4: Well, you know, that's a good question. You know, maybe I always think about that because Governor Healy, for example, has two Republican opponents who will be facing each other on Tuesday in their primary election. And one of them is a self-made billionaire, and he's a pretty well-known name in the Republican Party in terms of, you know, in insider stuff. Your listeners wouldn't know his name offhand. His name's Mike Minogue, and he's a pro-lifer. So she's been setting up her angle of attack against him. And what these guys have been, you know, accurately and righteously calling her out for is that she's not really presenting any other plans. And she's got a lot of plans she's got to make to get Massachusetts out of the problems that it has. We have some of the highest energy costs in the country. We have, you know, just out of control spending on the state legislature. And towns and people are really, really struggling. There's out migration here. Businesses are fleeing. And these two Republican opponents of hers have presented all these plans. But all she's done is rally against Trump. And, you know, I guess what's going to come down to are Massachusetts voters going to be swayed by that? Are they going to fall for Governor Healy just running against Trump? Or are they going to actually listen and hear out the other side. You know, 4 years from now when Trump's out of office, I wonder how that dynamic will work. My guess, unfortunately, is that not only she, but Democrats nationally are going to, whoever the next Republican is going to be Trump 2.0 in their minds, and it's going to be the same thing over again.
3: Is Massachusetts savable? I mean, it was, and Mitt Romney isn't exactly the example of a fine Republican. You can make the argument he's a rhino, but he was the governor there not just a couple decades ago. How has Massachusetts fallen so quickly, and is there any chance that it ever gets saved?
4: I think there's still a chance for it, and that's what a lot of people are focusing on in this election, and a lot of the sloganing you hear from the Republican side, because it's true, is that this is a very controversial and consequential election. It's going to, this election's going to decide the fate of a lot of people in the next 4 years, based on a lot of the out migration we've seen from businesses and residents. Now, Massachusetts, as you just mentioned, with Mitt Romney, it does have a history of electing Republicans. Actually, the previous governor just before Healey was Charlie Baker. He's a Republican. He now leads the NCAA as the president there. But he was one of the most popular governors in the country. And, and you had Mitt Romney before him, a couple governors before him. So there is that track record. Massachusetts will vote in a red governor. But, I guess the reason why it's fallen so much, Chris, is because you have a supermajority legislature. I think in the House, you have, 20 Republican legislators. And then in the Senate, you have 5. And in total, in all of the state legislature, I think there's 300 different seats. So a very, very minute Republican presence here, especially now you have a Republican Democrat governor. It one party rule. We're living it firsthand. One party rule is really not the way to go.
3: No. Well, unless you have a conservative party, that's
4: it's pretty good
3: in Tennessee. If I do say so myself. Tim Dunn is the lead political reporter for the Boston Herald. Where can we find you on social media to keep up with your reporting, Tim?
4: Yeah, sure. Thank you. On X, it's at Consider Me Dunn, D-U-N-N, and you can follow me there.
3: All right, at Consider Me Dunn. Tim Dunn, thank you for your time, man. I really appreciate it.
4: Thanks so much, Chris. Appreciate it.
3: Absolutely. Tim Dunn, everybody. Smart guy. Let me tell you about another smart guy. That's Aaron Parker over at Parker Safes and Vaults. 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
6: WTN. I'm Joan Jones with your top stories. The FBI is warning other government agencies to safeguard their computer systems after a group of Chinese hackers targeted the military, hospitals, and agencies that run the U.S. power grid.
7: A hacking group known as QTFY has targeted the computers of the U.S. military and NASA. And Wednesday, U.S. officials revealed that in 2024, the group conducted computer intrusions against the Federal Reserve, HHS, NIH, and three laboratories at the Department of Energy, which is responsible for the nation's power grid and nuclear energy weapons research.
6: That's ABC News' Pierre Thomas. A Nashville man is accused of cutting down trees in a state park. Charles Trost allegedly used a chainsaw to chop down dozens of trees at Savage Gulf State Park in Grundy County. The Tennessee Department of Agriculture is saying that he wanted to improve the view from a private home under construction nearby. Trost has been accused of vandalism, and if convicted, he could be sentenced to up to 30 years in prison and a $25,000 fine. The FDA has just approved a new drug that has shown promise at battling advanced pancreatic cancer.
8: It's an oral daily pill that targets a key genetic driver of tumor growth, and in studies it was shown that when given to patients with metastatic pancreatic cancer, it doubled their median survival to just over 13 months, compared to about 6.5 months for patients on standard chemotherapy. A third of the patients saw tumor shrinkage, and some patients lived years beyond the treatment.
6: That's ABC News medical contributor Dr. Darren Sutton. He says this isn't, though, a cure for pancreatic cancer. That is the latest news. We've got your weather next. I'm Joan Jones, WTN News.
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1: I'm WSMV4 First Alert meteorologist Stefano DiPietro. Hot and humid today. Temperatures topping off in the low 90s this afternoon with a mix of clouds and sunshine. An isolated shower or thunderstorm can't be ruled out this afternoon. Down to the 60s and near 70 tonight. We're near 90 tomorrow. Good sunshine, less humid for our Friday. Saturday will be in the low 90s. The humidity's still not bad Saturday under a mostly sunny sky. Sunday is going to be more humid, a little bit hotter. We're back in the mid-90s, but staying dry, and we'll stay in the mid-90s through next week.
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3: 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You can watch the show as well. YouTube and Rumble. Hit like, hit subscribe. Mason coming through with the fancy graphics on YouTube while we had Boston Herald reporter Tim Dunn on.
10: I'm trying.
3: Well done.
10: Want to make it look good for you guys.
3: You're doing great. It's the director of algorithm tickling back there.
10: I had a precise feather for that one to make sure it got it just right.
3: I don't know. How did you get a picture of him on the phone?
10: Just asked. That's all it takes.
3: Just internet magic. It's crazy. Hey, real quick. Everybody understands that we are anecdotally the number one show for postal workers in the great state of Tennessee.
10: True.
3: I mean, anecdotally speaking, the evidence is there. We're absolutely number one. And anecdotally speaking, we have an audience that prays. It's just, that's what we do. We got prayer warriors out here. Well, we have a guy that touches both those communities, Wesley Reese, who's a listener of the show, great friend of the show. He's a postal worker. He was in an accident on the 15th. We're just asking for continued prayers for our buddy Wes. He got into an accident in his delivery truck. He got hit. He bust up his back pretty bad, fractured his L2 vertebrae. So he's bedridden right now. So if you're a praying person, say a little prayer for our friend Wes, and we appreciate you doing that and your attention to the matter. I think the power of prayer works. I mean, you remember the Forrest Frank story, right?
10: Yeah.
3: Forrest Frank busted his back, and he fractured, what, a couple vertebrae too?
10: Yeah.
3: So Forrest Frank, I don't know if you know this story, he was skateboarding and he busted up his back and he went through, got x-rays, his back was broken and he prayed on it. And then he said he woke up one morning and his son ran into the room and he like picked up his son, not thinking. And he was like, oh no, I'm not wearing my back brace. And he's like, oh no, I don't feel any pain. He's like, oh God, what? What's going on? You see, like, kind of froze there for a second, just nervous. And long story short, he ended up going back to the hospital. They run a bunch of x-rays on him, and congratulations, your back's not broken anymore. It's crazy. It's one of those things like you wouldn't believe it if you didn't see the x-rays. But the power of prayer, I do believe, works. So if you can pray for our friend Wes, I would absolutely appreciate that. So again, thanks to Tim Dunn for coming on the program. We also have Susan Crabtree on the way. She'll be joining us at 11:05. There is a big story that she broke coming out of the Secret Service where a couple Secret Service agents were placed on administrative leave amid an investigation into potential misconduct. I don't want to blow the story. We'll break it all down with Susan Crabtree on the way. But it involves a lot of people in the Secret Service that were calling Susan a liar just about a few years ago when her reporting came out on the Butler assassination attempt. So it's going to be a good interview with Susan Crabtree. It always is. She's a total pro. So that'll happen right around 11:05. In the meantime, I got some audio here from Todd Blanche. He is the Attorney General of the United States of America. And we got California and Democrat states. They're lining up to sue the Trump administration again over the crackdown on the mail-in voting. Now, this is an important fight because the only changes that are coming are essentially changes in the chain of custody. Todd Blanche yesterday on Fox News.
11: Administration and DOJ had a big win at the Supreme Court the other day, a 6-3 decision allowing President Trump to move forward with some of his mail-in voting restrictions ahead of the November midterms. Primarily before those mail-in ballots go out, they want to be able to have the Postal Service check with DHS to match names against a list of U.S. citizens. But there's already a lot of blowback from Democrats on this. California Governor Gavin Newsom's office calling this Orwellian, and they're saying they're going to sue. They're going to sue over this once again. Is DOJ ready to defend again?
12: Yes, just like we've been ready. And this is what President Trump, this is what the American people expect President Trump and expect this country to be doing when it comes to election integrity and making sure that we are extraordinarily vigilant about who is voting and that they're eligible to vote. It is surprising and disappointing that instead of working with us, instead of working to make sure that we have free and fair elections, you have governors like the governor in California. You have these advocacy groups that are really just left-wing liberal groups that are immediately saying, oh, no, we're going to sue again, notwithstanding the fact the Supreme Court has already issued its stay. And yes, we will keep on fighting that. We want to make sure that every vote in this country is counted appropriately. And that's what President Trump has told the American people is going to do. And we're certainly going to back him up with that from the Department of Justice.
3: We're going to sue again, scream the raging liberals about another topic. Again, it's anything that the president does, they're going to sue. He wants to build a ballroom, they're going to sue. I'm surprised they didn't sue him for lowering the flags to half staff for Dolly Parton. It just seems like something a liberal would do. But this executive order that President Trump put out there, it's not insane. And I think that's important to point out. His mail-in ballot order, which was approved to continue by the Supreme Court, hasn't been ruled on indefinitely. It will not allow the United States Postal Service to send a ballot if the states don't comply. Only verified legal voters will get mail-in ballots. No compliance means no delivery. Will Kane was breaking down exactly what that looked like.
13: Now, here's how the president's plan will work. First, the Department of Homeland Security creates a state citizenship list, which is then sent to the states ahead of the federal elections. States would then provide the Postal Service with mailer ballot voter lists, but the post office will not deliver ballots from any state that does not comply. Now, here's how we stand today. 8 states and Washington, D.C. allow all elections to be conducted entirely by mail. That means all eligible voters receive a mail-in ballot by default. In addition, 29 other states offer no excuse absentee voting, which means that any voter can cast, request, and receive a mail-in ballot, no explanation necessary. So that's a total of 37 states and the District of Columbia that allow voters to vote by ballot with no restrictions. Now, that's meant the explosion of mail-in voting. Right now, it comprises about 30% of the turnout that was in 2024. And while that's down from 43% in 2020, it's way, way higher than it was before the pandemic. Just 20 years earlier, in 2004, only 11% were voting by mail, with a little more than 2 months now until Election Day.
3: So if about 22 years ago, 11% of the country was voting by mail, now it's hovering around the mid-30s, we shouldn't have any checks and balances on this? And again, the checks and balances aren't insane whatsoever. DHS creates a citizenship list, has the states create a citizenship list. Then the list gets sent to states before the federal elections. The states provide the United States Postal Service the mail ballot voter lists. And if you're not on the list, you don't get a ballot. But you're going to disenfranchise all of these people, say the radical leftists. How about we just make sure that the people that are going to vote by mail are who they say they are? That shouldn't be a radical thing. It's seems pretty reasonable. Unless you're New York's Attorney General, Letitia James. She went on MS Now yesterday to hem and haw about this.
14: That first matter, what does this mean? It comes right after you and a group of attorneys general filed a new lawsuit to block the Postal Service rule from taking effect. It's not clear you'll get any relief until as early as next week. So what happens between now and then?
15: So I and my Democratic attorneys general will continue to challenge this rule, because this rule will create nothing but chaos and confusion. In the state of North Carolina, in less than 11 days, they will mail out ballots to individuals who are in armed forces, as well as to citizens in these United States. And it's critically important that individuals understand that the only reason why this rule was created is because individuals, particularly those in the White House, believe that they cannot run on their record, and therefore they have to steal this election.
3: The only reason they're doing it is to steal the election, guys. You know it. You know it, and I know it. That's the only thing the Trump administration wants to do, by putting a barcode on an envelope and on the ballot that is associated with the voter the ballot was supposed to go to. That's how you steal an election. It begs the question, why are they fighting a barcode so hard? Letitia James on television yesterday, she said the quiet part out loud. The Postal Service and the president, she said that they don't have jurisdiction over elections. But the mail ballot rule will create nothing but chaos, she says. So North Carolina does start sending out ballots soon. And she says the only reason the rule exists is to steal the election. That's it, because the White House can't run on their record. That's not a logistics complaint. They're accusing the White House of stealing an election because of a unique envelope and a list of names. Again, here's the actual rule. States still decide who can vote by mail. The Postal Service is not rewriting the voter rolls. Election offices would upload each mail voter's name and address and put a unique tracking barcode on the envelope going out and the envelope coming back. If the piece isn't in the federal portal, it doesn't ride. And about a third of 2024 voters used vote by mail. Letitia James's constitutional point is it's fair. States run elections. Congress, though, can set federal rules. The president isn't Congress, and the Supreme Court hasn't issued a final ruling that this barcode system is legal or illegal. Monday's 6-3 ruling only took the handcuffs off for now, and her coalition filed another lawsuit yesterday. So you can argue federalism, you can argue timing, you can argue that the envelopes can't be reprinted before North Carolina's military ballots drop, but you can't call a tracking barcode stealing the election. If the lists are clean, this is all paperwork. And if chain of custody already works, then the barcode is just extra. It doesn't really change anything if all of these Democrats' claims that everything is on the up and up is in fact on the up and up. People who are actually confident in their mail-in ballot system, I would imagine they don't sprint to court to accuse the White House of theft over a stamp and a name. if your mail-in ballot system is on the up and up, I don't know why you're scared of an envelope. I don't know why you're scared of a list. Maybe they're scared of a file that shows who got one and whether it came home. Maybe they're scared of what it will actually expose. Maybe they're scared that this upsets the apple cart on their entire cheating scam. As Will Cain pointed out, in 8 states, they're sending out ballots to everybody. Everyone gets a ballot. So this fight is just beginning. It's going to continue. For all intents and purposes, we're probably not going to see this implemented before the midterms because it's a timing thing at this point. We'll be following the story, though. It's interesting to say the least. On the way, ICE is touting a brand new record, the highest monthly haul of illegal aliens in Trump's second term. What's the number? How much better are they doing than they did in June? We'll break it all down for you. Plus, we'll talk about the H-1B visa fee. Trump Department of Labor Inspector General Anthony D'Esposito, he's all in favor of this. We'll talk about that next. It's 10:50. 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
0: 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Big headlines don't stop in Washington. 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
2: Approval. All right, drivers, we got crashes in the way over on the East Bank going eastbound. The right shoulder block there is Shelby Avenue. The big one is going to be in Coffee County. If you're eastbound 24, you've got a crash right before Beech Grove. The stop-and-go traffic starts right there at the Rutherford-Bedford County line. And a desperate search for survivors continues after that catastrophic flooding in Nepal. And we'll tell you about a Middle Tennessee link coming up at 11 on Super Talk 99.7 WTN.
3: That's Ken Weaver in the newsroom. What's up, Ken? How are you?
2: What's going on, Brother Chris and Brother Mace?
3: Doing good. Doing good. You're not a Jelly Roll fan, are you?
2: Yeah, I've never really listened to his music, so no, I guess I'm not.
3: Based Ken Weaver. Apparently Jelly Roll says he doesn't want MAGA listening to his music anymore.
2: Well, that's money.
3: Isn't that stupid? I don't understand why people do this. Hey, you know what I'd like to do? I'd like to cut off half of the country from spending any money on my product.
2: Yeah, I...
3: Okay.
2: Not sure about that one.
3: This is all after he went in on the president at on the Jimmy Kimmel show. Did you hear that?
2: I heard some of what you were playing yesterday, yeah.
3: What an absolute
2: And I got it figured, well, there goes half of that.
3: Yeah. What a goon. I mean, you feel really big and bad after you lose 300 pounds thanks to Ozempic, I guess. I mean, some people, they get in the bubble, and they really just start to like the smell of their own farts. A lot of people in MAGA bought his music, and they believed in his redemptive story and the power of Christ. And a lot of Christians, I don't know if you know this, voted for Donald Trump, and they actually liked your message here for a while. But, you know.
2: Yeah, it's one of those deals where late night TV, I mean, you know, it doesn't have the viewership that it used to have. But it's also, I don't know, they might as well just go ahead and, you know, label themselves as political satire or political commentary. Because that's just what it's kind of turned into. Saturday Night Live has been declining for a long time because of it.
3: Yeah.
2: Saturday Night Live used to actually be funny.
3: You're right.
2: And then it just got so political, and everything is just such a stretch. It's just not funny anymore.
3: Well, and they used to make fun of Democrats as much as they made fun of Republicans.
2: Yes.
3: I mean, one of my favorite sketches was Dan Aykroyd way back in the day during the Jimmy Carter presidency. He's like, what are you worried about inflation? He's like, who wouldn't want to wear a $500 suit?
2: Right. And, you know, from the I did not see the Jelly Roll. You know, I didn't see the whole thing. But just from the clips that you played, there is a difference in comedy. I think there's a difference in comedy and then attack comedy. And with just kind of a hateful undertone, if you will.
3: Well,
2: that's kind of what I got from that.
3: Well, and I would just say, how about the self-awareness? Like, he made fun of Trump doing the victory lap or the honor lap at the Freedom 250 Grand Prix.
2: Yeah.
3: And then he made a bunch of stripper jokes.
2: Yeah.
3: It's like, hey, didn't you marry a stripper?
2: Yeah.
3: Like, isn't that your story? So.
2: Yeah. I mean, like I said, I don't know much about him. I don't own any of his music, and I really haven't. I don't know if I've heard any of his music, to tell you the truth.
3: And if it comes up on Pandora, we're a firm thumb down moving forward. Just so you know. Come back when you're fat again. hey, on the way, Susan Crabtree is going to be joining the show. There's a big story that is breaking out of the Secret Service, and Susan is always our go-to for Secret Service news. She has the best sources, but we currently have three Secret Service officials placed on administrative leave for potential misconduct. It remains unclear, they say, what exactly the agents or officials are being investigated for. Nobody's really said much in an official capacity, but Susan Crabtree has some sources. Now, these are the sources that she said, the same sources that were pulled off of Trump's security detail after the Butler assassination attempt, right? They were pulled up his because Jill Biden had an event. One of the guys that's been placed on administrative leave came out immediately, and he was like, Susan Crabtree is lying. Her reporting is false. And then Chuck Grassley came out and said, no, she's actually 100% correct. That's how good Susan Crabtree's sources are. So we'll talk to Susan Crabtree on the way. Is this connected to President Trump's secret evacuation in Turkey? Is this connected to threats from Iran? We'll dive into it next. It's 11 o'clock on Super Talk 99.7 WTN.
0: 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From the Busy Bee Plumbing, Heating, and Cooling.

0: Read the headline. 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
1: 22 of the missing were in a group from Tennessee who were taking part in a spiritual pilgrimage.
2: Yeah, that's that link here in Middle Tennessee. That's part of the Isha Foundation. They operate a campus there in McMinnville. A new breakthrough for those going through advanced stages of pancreatic cancer. The FDA approving a new drug that has shown promising signs in clinical trials. ABC News medical contributor Dr. Darian Sutton says while not a cure for pancreatic cancer, it could add years to a patient's life.
3: It's an oral daily pill that targets a key genetic driver of tumor growth. And in studies, it was shown that when given to patients with metastatic pancreatic cancer, it doubled their median survival to just over 13 months compared to about 6.5 months for patients on standard chemotherapy. A third of the patients saw tumor shrinkage, and some patients lived years beyond the treatment.
2: New developments in the controversy over license plate tracking cameras being used by police across the country. We get that from ABC's Marcus Moore.
4: The company behind the cameras watching America's roads is now under investigation by Congress. In a letter to the CEO of Flock Safety, Missouri Senator Hawley accuses the company of building an unprecedented national surveillance network, saying Congress never authorized the network your industry has built. Flock's license plate reader cameras photograph every passing vehicle and enter the information into a database that police can search, no warrant needed. More than 120,000 have been installed in 49 states.
2: Here in Middle Tennessee and Southern Kentucky, Fort Campbell's been selected as one of 5 military installations in the Army's new Janus program to deploy advanced nuclear microreactors. The base will get a 20-megawatt reactor built by BWXT Advanced Technologies to provide around-the-clock power for critical operations. Army leaders say the project's designed to keep missions running even if the commercial power grid is disrupted. Construction's expected to start in 2028 with the reactor becoming operational in the early 2030s. That's the latest news. Weather's next. I'm Ken Weaver, WTN News.
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7: I'm WSMV for First Alert meteorologist Stefano DiPietro. Hot and humid today. Temperatures topping off in the low 90s this afternoon with a mix of clouds and sunshine. An isolated shower or thunderstorm can't be ruled out this afternoon. Down to the 60s and near 70 tonight. We're near 90 tomorrow. Good sunshine, less humid for our Friday. Saturday will be in the low 90s. The humidity's still not bad Saturday under a mostly sunny sky. Sunday is going to be more humid, a little bit hotter. We're back in the mid-90s.

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3: 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Hey, how are you? I'm Chris Hand. The show is brought to you by our friends at Better Water. 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Hit like, hit subscribe. Really excited about our next guest, Susan Crabtree, Real Clear Politics national correspondent. She is just a total boss when it comes to reporting on the Secret Service. And the U.S. Secret Service exists for one job and one job only. It's keep the president alive. Well, this week, they walked their own spokesman out of the building. It was Monday. Three people in the Secret Service communications office, including the agency's top spokesman, were escorted out of the headquarters, stripped of their clearances, marked do not admit, and Real Clear Politics Susan Crabtree broke all of it. Welcome to the show, Susan. How are you?
4: I'm doing great. Thank you so much.
3: So walk me through what happened Monday. Who got taken out of the building, and what does do not admit actually mean?
4: So it was Anthony Guglielmi, who's the top communications director of the Secret Service, and two of his aides, his assistants in the communications department, which is extremely unusual, even bizarre. And the do not admit means that they are designated in the internal computer systems of the Secret Service to every employee that they are not allowed back in the building, in the headquarters building, or any offices around the country having anything to do with the Secret Service. They're on leave while an investigation into misconduct. And what my sources tell me are media leaks. This is an investigation involving media leaks. And I'm told it has to do with the Air Force One story that the Washington Post broke, the decoy story that the president, Secret Service decided to take the president on a decoy plane out of Turkey about a month ago or so. It was a big explosive story. Don't know how Washington Post got it. I have a lot of good sources in the Secret Service. I was not hearing that. That's classified information, obviously. And now it's ruining the chances for the Secret Service to use that tactic again. So, you know, that is a big, huge breach. And if he had anything to do with this, Mr. Guglielmi, then he's in deep trouble.
3: Well, you were very careful in the reporting of this story, saying it's unclear if these three are tied to Turkey. So where are you at that it's tied to Turkey? What percentage would you say?
4: I have sources who are in a position to know telling me it is.
3: You're also reporting that the FBI and the CIA are in the room. So why would the CIA be in a Secret Service personnel case unless the leak touches sources, methods, or a live Iranian threat?
4: Exactly. This is a classified information. This is why it's so sensitive. That's the only reason why the FBI, well, not the only reason why the CIA would be involved. The FBI raided a Secret Service agent's home last year over an IRS investigation. So they're involved in some rare investigations involving misconduct by Secret Service agents. But even that is very rare. But in this case, the CIA and the FBI are both involved. And I understand that Kash Patel is directly involved in leading the charge because the White House itself wanted to know who leaked that story, how that information got out to the Washington Post about the decoy plane, obviously, for obvious reasons, has everything to do with the president's security and his family's security now with all these threats against the president's family, his son, his daughter, now Netanyahu's son. This is, you know, highly sensitive information having to do with the continuity of our government. And somehow the Washington Post got wind of it and decided to publish it. Both of those things, even if I got wind of it, I would not publish such classified, sensitive story that would be undermining our own national security. But that being said, I do believe that There was an Air Force assistant secretary during the Biden administration who was stripped of his security clearance by Pete Hegseth a few weeks ago in early August. And so that person likely had something to do with this story as well, leaking the story.
3: So, I mean, it's important to point out that just because they're put on leave, that doesn't mean that they're guilty. But
4: correct.
3: Do you anticipate criminal charges for this?
4: I have no way to know about that. I am in my Secret Service sources do not usually share, and I would say, I'm trying to think, be really careful in the way I say this, but they don't share with me classified information, and I don't ask for classified information, obviously. That gets the sources into serious trouble, hot water, and you know, so they're not going to share with me exactly what this is about. I'm trying to find out more information, but I do believe that's what they think is going on with Anthony Guglielmi, that he was involved, and maybe it was just corroborating because he's in all the sensitive classified briefings.
3: Right.
4: At the director, decides if he is going to be allowed, but the Anthony Guglielmi, the comms director, has access to a lot of classified briefings. And so if he in any way corroborated what a reporter was telling him, that would be a breach of his security clearance as well.
3: And Guglielmi, he's not a random comms guy to you. The day after the Butler assassination attempt, he tweeted that you were very wrong about your reporting. What did he say you were wrong about, and how did Chuck Grassley back you up?
4: Well, that was a point of real contention with me. I've never had something like that happen because I had sent him a list of questions and he didn't bother answering those. I sent them, you know, the night before, well, even the afternoon beforehand. So I wake up to this in Milwaukee at the Republican convention, and fuck, I had a late night getting there. Anyway, it's a long story, but I was waking up to this news of Fox News reporting that he said, direct tweeted me, that I was very wrong in saying that some of the resources from the Butler rally were diverted to the Jill Biden event in Pittsburgh, the Butler rally, the same night. So Jill Biden had about 300-person small dinner that she was headlining at for the Italian American Association. Not, you know, not a big security risk indoor, but I was told that there was more post standards at her event, Secret Service post standards. Those like a very elemental. They just look around and scour the crowd for threats that were Secret Service than there were Secret Service post standards at the Butler rally. So I reported that, and that's what he was taking issue with. And then fast forward a week later, exactly a week later, Senator Chuck Grassley gave me the story that his investigation found corroborated that there were three Secret Service post standards at the Butler rally, and there were 12 at the Jill Biden event.
3: I mean, it's insane, and I bring that up because I think it's important to note this is Guglielmi is a Biden-era holdover, and up until Monday, he was still running shop as the public face under Director Sean Curran. So is this case about the 2026 secrets being leaked, or is this about an agency that never cleaned house after the president was almost assassinated?
4: Well, I will tell you that he was very close to Kimberly Cheadle, that Anthony Guglielmi, from my reporting, was very close to Kimberly Cheadle. He was obviously Kimberly Cheadle hand-selected him. He was the Baltimore
3: and just for the audience, Kimberly Cheadle was the infamous sloped roof director of the Secret Service.
4: Yeah, she was chosen by Jill Biden. And that news is very... That connection is very important. Joe Biden helped her after she had a 26 year career in the Secret Service. Jill Biden helped her. She got close to Jill Biden while protecting her and the family. And Jill Biden helped her get a job at Frito-Lay. And so she then, when there was a position open, when President Biden became president, Jill Biden was instrumental in helping Kimberly Cheadle get that position at the Secret Service as a director. And so they were very close, and then Kimberly Cheadle chose Anthony Guglielmi. So there's the connection.
3: You've also said that during all of this, Curran's team has spent an inordinate amount of time hunting down your sources, even putting someone on it full time and polygraphing agents. So how do you separate a legitimate leak hunt from a war on the reporters who were right about Butler?
4: Yeah, I think it's a balance, an issue of balance. When there's a classified information that gets leaked that jeopardizes the security of the President of the United States and his family, I think that that is worthy of a witch hunt, or I wouldn't call it a witch hunt, worthy of an investigation to make sure that the people within the department aren't jeopardizing our national security. When it comes to failures at Butler, I think that's legitimate, you know, obviously legitimate reporting. I come from a national security family devoted to the military, and I have held back on stories over the course of my career that would jeopardize national security or our troops in any way, shape, or form. And so that's where I break the lines down. As a reporter, everybody and every publication has a different mechanism they use to decide what to report when it comes to sources and methods. And our publication and myself, I don't do anything that would harm national security, but I do think we have to look at failures that led to assassination attempts. I think we are compelled as reporters that's one of our top duties, to try to reform an agency. And I do believe that this agency hasn't been reformed as much as I certainly expected it to be after the two assassination attempts, two close calls on the president's life and more. They have been successful in thwarting others, which I do give them credit for. But the White House Correspondents' Dinner was another absolute epic failure. And that was easily avoidable.
3: Well, yeah. I mean, it seems like it's the same story over and over again, and it's still the same agency. I mean, it was, what, back in July, an agent on JD's detail was put on leave for allegedly leaking the vice president's schedule about how thin that detail is. You drew a line then between whistleblowing and overwork, stretched too thin, and leaking a protectee's movement. Where is that line?
4: The line is, you don't jeopardize the security for the detail of the vice president. You can say that there's manpower issues, which I have been saying. So I was hoping that they would be remedied. You know, if somebody reports that there are serious manpower morale issues on the vice president's detail, and there's the same number of people on the detail that were on when Kamala Harris, who, you know, was doing far less travel and was involved in far fewer high-level negotiations in the Biden administration, you would think that that would get remedied pretty quickly.
3: Right.
4: But no, it wasn't. And fast forward, I'm not going to disclose how the president and the vice president and his family are traveling. That's a breach of national security.
3: I mean, also over the summer, you're reporting, we're talking with Susan Crabtree, Real Clear Politics. Also over the summer, your reporting documented that this isn't just a comms team only problem. You've had a string of agents and uniformed division officers in cuffs. There's a polygrapher charged with DUI, an assault on a cop, sexual battery, a Miami agent in a near fatal fraternity hazing, others on sexual misconduct charges. Leadership will call this a few bad apples, but when you're speaking to your sources, what do they tell you about this?
4: They tell me that there's been a talent drain in the Secret Service, that the senior agents are just waiting for their retirement dates and they're, you know, flying out the door, that the DEI culture during the Obama and the Biden years was resented by the senior agents and caused all kinds of problems by not promoting people on a merit basis. Also, there's been, dating back to the Columbia prostitution scandals and likely before, there's always been a culture problem in the Secret Service of nepotism and favoritism and uneven discipline. And it's been a morale problem, as Jason Chaffetz, the Oversight Committee Chairman, former Oversight Committee Chairman, now Fox News contributor, personality. He's documented all of this, and nothing has changed. You know, his Blue Ribbon Commission and his reports by his committee in Congress, they've all recommended so many reforms to improve manpower and improve recruitment, but they haven't, all of them have not been implemented, and even some of the biggest ones haven't been implemented.
3: We're talking with Susan Crabtree, Real Clear Politics. If you could give Director Curran a grade about a year and change in, how well has he done in his position?
4: Yikes, that's a... I'm thinking...
3: I didn't expect a yikes. That's, I feel like that tells us a lot right there.
4: Yeah, I give them so much credit for doing this for their jobs. You know, it's hard for me from an outside basis when I'm not read into the classified information. Obviously, we know Iran is a huge threat, that there are multiple threats, you know, mentally ill people across the country that are making threats against the president. So the threat level is so high against this president that it, you know, it is really difficult for me to criticize the people that are placing their lives on the line every day. That being said, I expected Hegseth-like reforms to the DEI priorities and mandates from the Obama years, and there are stories I still have yet to report that demonstrate that those some of the same people that Cheadle had in high-level positions still occupy those positions.
3: Well, and to be fair, maybe that was too broad of a question. So if I was to boil it down, because you have to give these guys credit for protecting them. And there are threats that we don't hear about and we don't see because they protected the president and they protected the people on their detail. But if you were going to give Curran a grade on clearing out the Biden era holdovers, the same Director Curran who signed off on renewing Kimberly Cheadle's security clearance after she was forced out over Butler, that you flagged, if you were to give him a grade on just simply that, getting rid of the Biden era holdovers, the DEI hires, what grade would you give them?
4: I would give them a D. C minus. B.
3: Susan Crabtree with Real Clear Politics. Where can we find you on X to keep up with all your reporting?
4: You can find me at Susan Crabtree and at Real Clear Politics. If you click on writers, you can click my name and you can see all of the reporting I've done for the last 7 years.
3: Yeah, you're a beast of a reporter, and I always appreciate you taking the time to talk with us, Susan. Thank you.
4: Well, you are very well informed, and I appreciate being on your show. Thanks for all you do.
3: Thank you, Susan. I appreciate it. It's 11:24. 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
7: All right, drivers, Beech Grove. Still got that crash 24 eastbound right there before exit 97 here in Nashville. We got a crash in Olensville Pike at Barnes Road. And in Madison, an injury crash, Tennessee 45 at Delaware Avenue. That devastating flood emergency in Napal being very closely watched here in Middle Tennessee. We'll talk about 22 Americans who are missing. That's coming up at 11:30 on Supertalk 99.7 WTN.
3: The videos out of that mudslide in the flood are insane.
7: Dude, that is biblical.
3: It's hard to wrap your mind around it and not think that it's like CGI or AI or something like that. Like, where you're like, wait, this is real?
7: Yeah. I mean, that's like Noah's Ark type flooding.
3: And you see the people running, and I'm watching this video, and I was like, why are they running that way? I would have tried to get to higher ground. And then it's like 2 seconds later, I was like, well, it got higher ground too.
7: Like, yeah, I mean,
3: there was nowhere to go.
7: Did they not get any warning?
3: It's insane, man. I mean, prayers up for everybody dealing with that.
7: Absolutely.
3: Looking forward to your newscast on the way. Ken Weaver in the newsroom. Headlines, less than a minute. I'm not going to say that the deep state and the FBI and the CIA shut down our live stream right as we were taking a bit of a steamy dump on the deep state and the CIA, and but it's what happened.
7: Just all of a sudden, huh?
3: I don't know. It's just weird how that happens. Susan Crabtree was an unbelievable interview, and if you want to see it or hear it, you got cut off on YouTube. We'll get it on Apple Podcasts and Spotify. Hopefully, the deep state doesn't shut us down there too. They might. Full disclosure, they might. If you were watching on YouTube and you had to transition over the radio, it got pretty spicy. She even called me well-informed, which Mason just started belly laughing back there. Very disrespectful.
7: I think, Brother Chris, I think you are well-informed, Brother Chris.
3: I try to be. I don't know. I don't want to be ill-informed, you know? But no, Susan Crabtree, it's easy to have a good interview when you have a smart person on the other side of the phone that is in the weeds on real things. So I do appreciate her jumping on the show with us, as always. We had some good interviews today. Everything will be podcasted on Apple and Spotify. On the way, we got the lightning round on deck. Maybe, are we going to be back on YouTube? Mason's, maybe.
7: It looks like he and some of our best people are working on that.
3: He's hustling.
7: I mean, he's on the phone right now. He's multitasking.
3: We need a team of Oompa Loompas for when the stream goes down to come in and sing a song to cheer Mason up.
7: Yeah.
3: It breaks his heart. You should see him. You ever see that old commercial in the 90s where they were like polluting the river?
7: Yes.
3: And the Native American guy had that one tear roll down his cheek?
7: Yes, sir.
3: That's Mason's response every time the stream crashes. So I just feel for him. I really do. It's 11:31. 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
7: I'm Ken Weaver with your top stories. Got the full forecast coming up in 5 minutes. The devastating flood in Nepal is being closely watched here in Middle Tennessee. The Isha Foundation, which has a base in McMinnville, says 77 people, including 22 Americans, were traveling with one of its pilgrimage groups, and they were near an immigration center when floodwater struck. Here's ABC News Chief International Correspondent James Longman with details.
9: There's an urgent search and rescue operation now underway to find people trapped or swept away. The deadly waves sped down the mountain at more than 40 miles per hour. The energy equivalent to a 5.2 magnitude earthquake. Experts say it was triggered by a massive landslide which hit a glacier and melted tons of ice along the way.
7: Yeah, officials reporting at least 273 deaths. More than 1,300 people are missing. Tropical storm Dolly has formed in the central Atlantic, becoming the fourth named storm of the current hurricane season. The National Hurricane Center says Dolly, packing top winds of 40 miles per hour. It's about 1,500 miles east of the Leeward Islands, and no, Tropical Storm Dolly, not named after Dolly Parton. The name Dolly has been on the World Meteorological Organization's rotating Atlantic hurricane name lists for years. And closing arguments have begun today in the Lindsey Clancy trial. Clancy on trial for killing her three children, and her attorneys say she was suffering through postpartum psychosis. ABC's Peter Haralambu says the jury has more options for verdict if they conclude Clancy was within the mental capacity to know what she was doing during the killings.
10: They first have to consider this question about whether or not Clancy was able to tell the difference between right and wrong. If they conclude that she was suffering from a mental defect that prevents her from being able to make that distinction, conform her actions to the law, then she'd be found guilty by reason of lack of criminal responsibility, commonly known as the insanity defense. If it's the case that they believe she was not suffering from that kind of mental defect, they then get to the next question of, should this be first-degree murder, should this be second-degree murder, or should this be manslaughter?
7: That's the latest news. Weather's next. I'm Ken Weaver, WTN News.
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0: I'm WSMV4 First Alert meteorologist Stefano DiPietro. Hot and humid today. Temperatures topping off in the low 90s this afternoon with a mix of clouds and sunshine. And isolated shower or thunderstorm can't be ruled out this afternoon. Down to the 60s and near 70 tonight. We're near 90 tomorrow. Good sunshine, less humid for our Friday. Saturday will be in the low 90s. The humidity's still not bad Saturday under a mostly sunny sky. Sunday is going to be more humid, a little bit hotter. We're back in the mid-90s, but staying dry, and we'll stay in the mid-90s through next week.
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3: 38 minutes past the hour. 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My name is Chris Hand. 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Water filtration systems, water softeners, betterwater.com. Mason had said he was on the phone during the whole last break. He's like, what did you say about me? And I was like, to be honest with you, I forgot. But then a texter reminded me. I said we need a team of Oompa Loompas to come in and sing you a song every time the stream crashes to cheer you up.
11: I don't know if that would cheer me up or terrify me that you actually found a team of Oompa Loompas.
3: How do you think HR would feel about that? I mean, would that be discriminatory hiring practices if I said, need short, orange, and green hair? Because we would have to go classic Oompa Loompa, not new school Oompa Loompa, no Hugh Grant Oompa Loompas.
11: I was about to say, which version are you going for?
7: You would just have to call everybody in and only hire the Oompa Loompas based on their skill set.
3: It's true.
7: They just happen to be the best.
3: It's meritocracy. It's fair. All right. So you're saying I could get away with it, Ken. That's what you're telling me.
7: Yes.
3: All right. Perfect. I mean, the only other option would be, like, we either have to have a discriminatory hiring practice or we have to thwart child labor laws. There's no in between, really. But you should make a job posting. Appreciate it, Mason.
7: thank you for your attention to this matter.
3: Thank you. Thank you. Also, it's time for the lightning round.
8: It's the lightning round with Chris Hand. With Chris Hand.
3: Wait a second here. I thought the FBI and the CIA and the Secret Service were getting mad at me on the YouTube 1701 text and said it wasn't just the live stream. Listening on a job site FM radio, and it got all staticky just when the interview got some meat on it.
11: Interesting.
3: I thought, oh, how convenient. And then you said the live stream went down too. Definitely targeted. Can't confirm, based on anecdotal evidence, I have made another list. You like how I said another one?
11: Yeah.
3: I was already on a few.
11: If you didn't know that Chris was already on a few, you haven't been listening long.
3: For a while, I thought they were getting me. Like, anytime I would go to the airport, I was getting fondled.
11: You, Chris, you can't say that without telling them that you asked for it.
3: I didn't ask for it. I said my kids are watching. What are you doing? Literally.
11: That's mine.
3: It was like 6 or 7 times in a row where I was the guy who got fondled at the airport.
12: Really?
3: Yeah. They're like, we're going to test you for bomb-making stuff. I'm like, dude, what are we doing here?
12: Single that fella out.
11: You look like a bomb guy.
3: Do I look like a bomb guy? It's crazy.
11: You have an RV by chance? You planning to get parking it somewhere on Christmas Day?
3: No. That was the CIA. Anyway, what? Allegedly.
11: They don't operate on U.S. soil.
3: It's true. Allegedly. Should we get into the lightning round?
11: I think so.
3: First story in the lightning round. Ken covered in his newscast, and I didn't have it in the lightning round stack. But when we started talking about the video, I was like, we got to play the video for you. 98 people have been confirmed dead, which is just a tragedy. It's a shock that it's not more. It could still climb. There's about 47 Americans missing, according to the New York Post. Is that still the number, Ken? 47?
12: What's that? Missing?
3: Americans missing.
12: They're saying now 65,
3: dang,
12: I believe.
3: And then...
12: Approximately 90 Americans.
3: Wow. And then 400-plus tourists missing. They say that the flood may have been caused by a massive chunk of ice snapping off of a glacier. And if you're watching on Super Talk TV, I'm thinking that this is the Chinese-Nepal border, and you just see people start running. And they are running as fast as humanly possible. And then you see a wave come over what looks like a border station, and then just nothing. It takes out everything. It shows it from another angle, and you're looking at what looks like a parking garage with about, I don't know, on top of it, 9 tour buses, 10 tour buses, a couple other short buses, some vans, some vehicles. And this wave comes through and it absolutely demolishes the parking garage. And then it demolishes the apartment building that looks like it's sitting right behind it. I mean, in an instant, this is all swept up. This is the reporting from Colin Ruge on X. He says a chunk of ice with a width of about 2,000 feet snapped cleanly off of the glacier. The chunk of ice fell from an altitude of around 17,000 feet, dropping almost 4,000 feet. That was according to the New York Times. 19 motorable bridges have been destroyed. So I guess to your point, Ken, which you had asked earlier, is there any warning? I don't know how you warn for that.
12: I don't either. I mean, like some of the videos that I've seen, it just looks like people are too nonchalant. And then they look like they are like terribly surprised at what is headed for them.
3: Well,
12: I'm terrified.
3: I imagine the human reaction when you see a glacier like that fall from 17,000 feet is like, whoa.
12: Yeah.
3: And you kind of just watch in like amazement for a second and then you go, whoa.
12: Yes.
3: Whoa, whoa, whoa, whoa. And then you're running. But it's got to be a delayed reaction there. And then if you're watching on Super Talk TV, again, you're watching the moments where this thing impacted and it just takes everything out.
12: I mean, it's taken over what appear to be large buildings.
3: Yeah.
12: Just crushing them.
3: This looks like a 4-story. It looks like an apartment building. I mean, I don't know necessarily what kind of building this is, but I'm just looking at it based on like the patios and stuff like that and the windows. Looks like an apartment building, a 4-story apartment building, gone in an instant. A parking garage gone in an instant. Absolute bananas. So heartbreaking. Total tragedy. And then you see the aftermath, and I mean, these cities are just flooded out. I don't even know how you recover from that. You're going to have to tear everything down and build new. So, prayers go out to everybody involved, man. I pray that, you know, the Americans are found and that those that are missing are found. And that there's some good stories that come out of this. Look for the helpers, as Mr. Rogers would say. Andy on the text line
13: said, yep, ICE is at it again, causing more terror. Not the time, Andy. Not the time at all.
11: I would never say something like that.
13: I would never say anything like that. How dare you? All right, got another story for you here in the lightning round. Oh, file this one under, I'm sorry, I thought this was racist. Believe it or not, we have a few things filed under that. It's actually, we may need a new filing cabinet. So the Washington Commanders, they were really quick to tell everybody that the Redskins was a racist name. It was a hateful logo, and you were an absolute bigot for wanting the Washington Redskins to stay the Redskins. Yet, you know what they're selling at the Washington Commanders Pro Shop? Washington Redskins gear. Yep, you heard me correctly. The Commanders are still selling Redskins team gear, name and logo, at the team store at the stadium. They sold off a lot of it, but now they say that they're required, they have to sell the gear so that way they can hang on to the trademark.
14: Walked out of the Washington Commanders team store with a t-shirt that has the old logo on it, as well as that controversial old name, the Washington Redskins.
13: Ah, we should have beeped that. We shouldn't say that on the air. I'm aghast.
12: Ah.
13: I'm aghast at the bigotry. And then even for the reporting, you're spending your money on that? It's disgusting.
14: These are things that fans, many fans thought they would never see printed up on merchandise sold by the team ever again, especially after the team changed its name in 2020 over complaints that that name, the Washington Redskins, was racist to the Native American population.
13: It absolutely was. It was so incredibly racist. Even though the family of Chief Two Guns Whitecalf, the man depicted in the original logo, wanted to be renamed the Redskins, and they love his depiction on the logo, and the entire family wants that, it was bigoted, and you're bigoted for wanting it back.
14: I asked the team, why are you doing this now after years of really not seeing much of this old logo and this old name, especially from official team merchandise? They said it's something that they sort of have to do from time to time to protect the trademark.
13: Oh, we have to do it, guys. Why on earth would those bigots want to hold on to a trademark of something so evil and so racist?
14: Still own the trademark to this name, Washington Redskins, as well as this old logo that many fans love so much. If they don't use it, they lose that trademark, which would open up a sort of black market for other people to go out and reproduce this name and logo, which is something the Washington Commanders do not want to see happen.
13: If anybody's going to make money off a racist team name and logo, it's going to be us, bigots. Right? Is that what they're saying? I think that's what they're saying. If it was so hateful, why on earth would you care about the trademark? If you're onward and you're moving forward and you're the Commanders now, terrible name, everybody knows it. If that's what you're doing, who cares about the trademark, right? Well, the Commanders care about it.
14: They do say, though, this will only be used when they're honoring former players and that fans should not expect to see a lot of it. They stress over and over again, this, and especially this, does not mean the team is going back to its old name. They are the Commanders from here on out.
13: Weak. Weak sauce. That's it. That should be their new mascot, Chief Weak Sauce. What? Is that, that's what I would call him, Chief Weak Sauce. Commander Weak Sauce to you. Yes, sir. Sir,
11: say it right.
13: Sir, yes, sir. I'll put some respect on that name. All right, got another story for you here in the lightning round. This one's a quick one. We might be able to get to two more here in the lightning round. Remember when I said we only talk about the WNBA when it has nothing to do with the on-court product?
11: I remember you referencing.
13: Well,
11: Remember you dropping that.
13: Got another example of that here.
11: Uh-oh.
13: Don't worry. This has nothing to do with the bigoted reaction of the WNBA refusing to allow Madam Ines Cantor Freedom or Mrs. Royce White from joining the league. Green Dildos are back.
15: Ooh. Yeah, Amor had a little reach in and knocked that ball away. Some of the fans over there, or some of the Washington bench, they're not. Look, somebody out. Wasn't happy. Somebody's booing.
13: Yep, and you know what they're booing? A green phallic object thrown onto the court. So, what? It's like a catfish at a Predators game. Deal with it. Anyway, got another story for you here in the lightning round. What?
11: It's like a catfish in a Predators game. Same thing. Same thing.
13: It's literally the same thing. What? What's different? What's
11: nothing? And that's what's funny to me.
13: What's the difference? Can you tell me the difference?
11: Corporate told me to spot the difference between these two images.
13: Do you or do you not have to sneak a catfish in?
11: True.
13: I think the only difference would be you're probably not going to get a lifetime ban from a Predators game for throwing it on the ice.
11: Yeah. Did they catch you through it?
13: I don't know. They just ignore it. Like, they don't even reference it on the broadcast anymore. They, like, quickly go to a shot of one of the coaches who's not angry. He's just disappointed. And the guy behind him, I think he thinks it's funny. Like, ha! Got him.
11: That's the guy who threw it.
13: Yep.
11: Yeah.
13: Hey, got another story for here in the lightning round. A former Obama advisor by the name of Hillary Watkins, she was defending Lindsey Clancy, the psychopath lunatic who's on trial for murdering her three children. And she was doing it on GBN in jolly old London, and she lost the debate, so she lashed out, and then she even closed her eyes and tried to find that serenity now during the segment, and just took a deep breath. If you're watching on Super Talk TV, you can see from the freeze frame the utter disgust that she's looking at the man who's beating her in the debate with, and It's not even close.
16: They should be kept
17: be
16: ended
17: because
16: they
17: did. Please, oh, I've had it with you.
16: Oh my God! They should be kept ended. They didn't kill their children. She's a murderer. These are man-hating women that are standing outside. This is what it's about. They think the husband did it. They're crazy. They've lost their mind.
18: Do you know why the
16: they're waving
18: is in
16: for
18: a wheelchair?
16: Murderer.
18: Do you know why the woman is in a wheelchair? Did you even notice that she's
16: couldn't
18: in a wheelchair?
16: Care less. She's a murderer.
18: Because she jumped out the window after this
16: so
18: happened.
16: She should have. I'd have pushed her. They say that
13: it's just a savage Brit. Yeah, she should have. I would have pushed her.
16: Lindsay was in psychosis. I think these women are suffering some from psychosis. They've been watching too many true crime Netflix dramas. You know, this was a incredibly privileged woman, incredibly wealthy. She had a nanny, and she's still complaining that she needed help. She could not have got more help from the system that she already have received.
13: I didn't know she had a nanny. Did you know that part? Insane.
16: This is a murderer who strangled her children one by one. Yep. One of the boys ran away and she chased him down and killed him.
19: Lori Watkins.
18: What you just said was absolutely disgusting.
16: Thank
18: and you.
16: You
18: should be ashamed of yourself.
16: Thank you.
18: And you can hear that he's not. Okay?
16: Why? Because it's true.
18: You clearly don't care, so pipe down.
16: I don't care. And by the way, men watching this, if you
18: he
16: have a woman sat next to you on the sofa who is defending this murderer, you got to think deeply
18: no
16: about this.
18: Defending.
16: I've seen weddings.
18: So we need to have some empathy.
16: Talk to your women and find
18: difference.
16: Out. What are they thinking? They're defending this woman. It's
18: I don't
16: insane.
18: Think anybody's defending what she did, but you can have empathy for what she went through and how she... I know many women that this has happened to. No, they did not kill their children, but they also, what you fail to
16: well,
18: mention.
16: They should be kept
17: because
16: they
17: did. I've had it with you. Oh.
13: I've had it with you. You know, when you're losing a debate, a perfectly reasonable strategy is to scream irrationally.
12: Be quiet.
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1: Chip Foundation, which operates a campus in McMinnville. The organization says 22 Americans were traveling with the group as authorities race to locate the missing. Jury deliberations underway in the Lindsey Clancy murder trial. ABC's Peter Haralambu says the jury has more options for verdict if they conclude Clancy was within the mental capacity to know what she was doing during the killings.
2: This case got very complicated yesterday when the judge decided that this jury can consider the lesser included offenses of second degree murder and manslaughter. This is no longer a question of is Clancy unable to tell the difference between right and wrong because of her psychosis and get sent to a facility or get sent to prison because she's guilty of first-degree murder. The jury has more options now.
1: Money news.
3: A positive revenue report from chipmaker NVIDIA has lifted the broader market higher. The Dow Jones was up 221 points this morning. The S&P gained 0.7%. The NASDAQ, 1.4%. NVIDIA, by the way, is buying Hugging Face, a repository of AI models, for just under $13 billion, according to tech news site The Information. Hugging Face is the company that was hacked several weeks ago by rogue AI agents from OpenAI. Meanwhile, the latest cyber attack has targeted one of the nation's top law enforcement agencies. The Bureau of Alcohol, Tobacco, Firearms, and Explosives says the hacking hit what it calls a standalone system and that its missions have not been impacted. The National Hurricane Center sets the names for tropical storms years in advance, so this week's formation of a new storm in the Atlantic is just a coincidence. Days after the death of Dolly Parton, Tropical Storm Dolly has taken shape off the coast of Africa.
1: That's the latest news. Weather's next. I'm Ken Weaver, WTN News.
0: The same issues you're talking about at the kitchen table, we're talking about here. 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
6: I'm WSMV4 First Alert meteorologist Stefano DiPietro. Hot and humid today. Temperatures topping off in the low 90s this afternoon with a mix of clouds and sunshine. An isolated shower or thunderstorm can't be ruled out this afternoon. Down to the 60s and near 70 tonight. We're near 90 tomorrow. Good sunshine, less humid for our Friday. Saturday will be in the low 90s. The humidity still not bad Saturday under a mostly sunny sky. Sunday is going to be more humid, a little bit hotter. We're back in the mid-90s, but staying dry, and we'll stay in the mid-90s through next week.
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7: Guys, we lost another one just a little while ago.
1: Yep.
7: The great Peter Cullen, Optimus Prime.

0: has died.
1: He also did the sound effects for the Terminator voice.
0: Oh, yeah.
1: I mean, the Predator.
0: Predator, yeah. Oh, Lord.
2: He also did Eeyore.
0: This is Eeyore right here. Did you ever forget that? This guy is Eeyore.
1: Stop it.
0: You can do it. I am Optimus Prime. Well, happy Thursday. Weather outside's beautiful. So I'm going to point that out today. You know what? When I came in, they were doing the Ice Bucket Challenge out back.
2: Oh, really?
0: Yeah. For Chris Johnson.
2: Oh, yes.
0: Yes. It's a, they were out there with Sammy. Everybody was out there. Everybody was out there. I pulled in. I thought they're here for me. That's pretty nice, you guys. And they did the Ice Bucket Challenge, obviously. Man, there's going to be more and more about what's going on in the NFL with people's domes. Because I don't know how you don't have more of a conversation around that. I mean, we were talking the other day. How many people in the NFL have you seen, though, that have, like, what other sport has that many people with ALS? I mean, you just don't. So it's how can you not? I mean, it doesn't happen CTE when you get to the pros. It happens along the way. And the way is, I was going over those numbers again last night. I was like, my goodness. Ken, what's going on in the 24? People are freaking out about that.
2: There's a crash there before Beech Grove.
0: There's a crash before Beech Grove, people. So there you go. Ken's got it going on. That's what you need to know.
2: There's crashes 24 westbound here close to downtown. Two of them, in fact. Jeez. Antioch Pike Overpass and Briley Parkway South if you're 24 westbound. But if you're worried about the one down in Coffee County, that's a crash right there at Beech Grove.
0: It's all happening. Tell you what, it's all happening on this Thursday. I came in here, smiled, ready to bounce, do some fun stuff. Man, I got the greatest, the absolute most ridiculous things that you will ever hear in the woke world today. It is, it's done by a group of Democrats who are telling all the other Democrats, if you talk like this and if you use these phrases, the average human being tunes you out. And I went through it and it is a who's who and a hodgepodge. And there's stuff in there I've never even heard before. I mean, you know, because it's somehow along the way it got weird, right? Like the Democrats used to be the working man, union, stuff like that. And then the Republicans were always the fat cats. And somewhere along the line, it flipped. And it was non-educated white people are all about the Republicans and overeducated white women are all about the Democrats. So, I mean, you guys are going to just, some of this stuff's insane. And Ken, I heard that. I spent an hour last night watching videos in Nepal. And that
1: I saw one that just, I couldn't believe what I was looking at.
0: No, it looks like a movie.
1: It does. It looks like it has to be special effects and it's real life.
0: Like CGI. Because there is, if you guys haven't seen it, there's one where people, you see people just moving around normally, and then all of a sudden people come running out of it, and it looks like it's a train station or I don't know what it was.
1: I think that's the one I'm thinking of.
0: And how big was the wave? I've heard 100-plus feet. Just incredible.
1: Well, it went from, you could see a very wide shot of what you said. Like you said, it looked like possibly a train station, and you can see two or three buildings in it, and then suddenly the wave comes through, and all you see is water.
0: Yeah, that's all you see. Yeah, because even the camera, it just gets covered in water.
1: Right.
0: And it's a joke about the nature messing you up. That showed you right there just nothing. And I know, I mean, nobody knows how many people are really missing. I mean, it's Nepal. It's not like the records are great, especially where they are. Because you're right there at the, I mean, you know, it's the Himalayas. You've got the Everest isn't far from there, and you're right there on the border. The amount of people to, I'm watching other people who are running up. You're trying to see them run up the mountain and the water is catching up to the people at the bottom. And it's just, it's frightening what nature can do. And nature did. There was no doubt about that. And I don't know how many people are actually missing. But, you know, look how fast this stuff moves and how blessed we are in this country. So we sit here and, yeah, do we have some issues with, you know, tornadoes, obviously. We've had a pretty decent heat wave here or there. Yes. Dolly may be on her way here. I see that. Right. We've got these issues, you know, some earthquakes, this, that, and the other. Comparatively to the rest of the world, we had Venezuela. God knows how many people have died in Venezuela. That just disappeared off the front. Bye. Then we had Colombia. Same thing. 25,000 people disappeared. Eh. This is just like, you know, another day in that life. Just insane. Insane. Yeah, and it was, if I'm reading it right, there was a massive glacier that broke off into the water that was already having issues into a dam that, let's be real, probably not OSHA certified, super approved. And then from there, it was just, you know, when all the water gets funneled, because they all live at the bottom of these mountains, all the water gets funneled into a certain area. It's just, at that time, it's just go. So it was horrible, horrible situation. But, and, you know, I hopefully they'll find some survivors. But there was one, they showed a boulder going down the river. And they pointed out that boulder is the size of like an apartment building. And it looked like it was just a pebble flowing down the river. You're like, whoop. No, thank you.
2: I'm telling you, dude, it's biblical.
0: It is.
2: And I bet you that's what was going on with Noah's Ark.
0: Probably. I mean, you know, I mean, and then did you see the Philippines? The massive earthquake, not the earthquake, but the volcano. Just out of nowhere exploded. That. It's like, it's happening. It's happening. And here comes Dolly bearing down on us, Ken.
2: Yep. And what a coincidence this is. Tropical storm Dolly.
0: Yes.
2: Has formed in the Atlantic about 1,500 miles west of, or rather, yeah, east of the Leeward Islands. Headed toward the Leeward Islands, but it is not named for Dolly Parton, who unfortunately is no longer with us. This name apparently was chosen long ago on the list of names by the Atlantic Hurricane Organization, or whatever organization runs the names for the Atlantic hurricane season.
1: I choose to believe it's in honor of Dolly.
2: But I mean, how freaking weird is that? Bad man.
0: That's a weird thing.
2: Weird.
1: At this point, I'm just waiting for Mount St. Helens to blow up again.
0: That was pretty cool. I mean, I didn't live there, but I, you know, it was amazing.
2: Well, and when it does, I think we all three should hike right to where the lava is rolling out of the top of it.
0: Yeah, that's, you know what, Ken, that's why you, sir, are the captain of the tuna boat, because you know exactly the smart thing to do.
1: Go stand in the power pass.
0: You go right there and you're like, let's get this. And you know what, guys? Let's wear flip-flops. It's going to be fine. You're going to love this. But that is a trip about Dolly.
2: It is.
0: It's just a, you know, it's
2: what if this storm turns into like a Cat 5?
0: Oh, all of a sudden we're just drenched. Broadway, everything. Oh, my Lord. Could that be? She's getting back at us. She's getting back at us. Oh, goodness me. Just insane. Natural disaster. Somebody said you better get right with God. So it's insane, though, dude. That was so, it's just nature and do whatever the hell it wants to us.
2: Dude, I saw a video last night of this building looked like it was like a courthouse.
0: Yeah.
2: A large courthouse. And it's just swallowed up.
0: Yeah.
2: Just like that. Boom.
0: I mean, gone. Think about it. If you woke up this morning and you're going about your day and then all of a sudden Broadway's gone.
2: Yes.
0: It doesn't exist anymore. Your house is flooded wherever you live in your little village, but Broadway itself no longer exists. The Capitol is gone.
1: That's not to that extreme, but that's sort of what happened during the flood. Like, you wake up one morning and the entire downtown is in the Cumberland.
2: Oh, yeah, the Nashville flood.
0: Yeah. But the thing is, while that's a flood, this was a tsunami. This is 100-foot waves. That didn't, you know, where those things percolated, it comes up, it's one thing. It's not rising water. It's a wall of water. It's dry, and then all of a sudden, here it comes, and you're not going to outrun it.
2: No.
0: Just insane, man. What is?
2: And it's just full of boulders and trees and structures and vehicles.
0: Oh, there was like a cement mixer, and you see it. It looks like a kid's toy in a bathtub just floating away. You're like, there
2: that
0: you go.
2: Weighs a couple of tons.
0: Yep, as if it's no big deal. It's nature, baby. Nature will do what nature wants to do.
2: Yes, she will.
0: And that's the scary thing. So, you know, and I know how many do we know that we have missing?
2: Well, I originally said 90. It's actually 65 Americans are missing. 22 of them may be with this Isha Foundation out of McMinnville here in Middle Tennessee. Isha Foundation there in McMinnville says they had a pilgrimage group of 77 people, including 22 Americans. They were all headed to or from Mount Kailash, which is a Himalayan peak in Tibet that is apparently sacred to several religious traditions. And nobody knows where those people are.
0: So the Isha Foundation is a nonprofit spiritual organization that was founded in 1992 in Coimbatore, Tamil, in India.
2: And they just happen to have a office in McMinnville, Tennessee. Yeah.
0: It hosts its Isha Yoga Center. It looks like it's a yoga thing. Offers yoga programs named under the name Isha Yoga. And it's run by volunteers. So, yeah, that's just insane. Just crazy. So, but we don't know if they were there. They were in Nepal, but we don't know if they were in the area.
2: Yeah, they were in the area of an immigration center. They're at the border of Tibet and what's the border there with Tibet?
0: China.
2: Yeah, China.
0: You know who probably did this? China. They don't like Nepal anyways.
2: Remember? Anyway, they were right there on the border when the flood hit.
0: By the way, John, I heard this, but John just texted in. He says the wave you're talking about was 160 feet tall.
2: And again, full of tons of debris.
0: Yeah, yeah. Just insane. Insane. Well, Godspeed, and hopefully there isn't, you know, they find some survivors, because I think that's what you're looking for. And here's the other thing. Some of these people, they're buried under tons of mud. They may never be found. Which is, and what do you do? It's like, what do we rebuild? Or is this, do we just live down the river more now? I mean, it's because they don't have the infrastructure we do. That's the blessing, you know, that we have. So our infrastructure is so amazing. I mean, we don't really do enough with it, see potholes, but, you know, comparatively, you know, you just it's one of those things where if you were there and your farm is gone and you managed to survive, you just live down the street now. Whatever street's left. Whew, crazy. Coming up, a lot of stuff to get to today. The words. Oh, the words. I got some hilarity with words. You guys are going to love this. Have you heard the new thing that women are doing with their boyfriends? Making them read out loud.
1: No.
0: Yes.
1: Well, no, I'm not doing that.
0: Well, we know that. Oh, by the way, today, Bill stopped and said, hey, Chad, you know what I got today? Pumpkin spice latte.
1: That's No.
0: No, that's what you told me.
1: No, I said they started selling.
0: You said I got pumpkin spice latte.
1: No, that's not.
0: You said I did. I did my hair special for it.
1: I don't even like lattes. What I did stop at Starbucks and get, though, was a orange cream frappuccino, which was really good.
2: I know what book Brother Bilal would read to a woman.
1: No.
0: What?
1: Oh, what? Sandwich?
2: A book of 2,000 sandwich names.
0: Oh,
2: sandwich recipes. And how to make them.
0: Or. Amish and in love.
1: Somebody's getting that sandwich book as a Christmas present.
0: And kids, there's still time because for whatever reason, I am on Hallmark's list now because I've bugged them enough. They are now sending me links to, hey, would you like to preview our new movie that's not coming out till? I'm like, yeah. But the second thing is...
1: is it the full movie or you just get a piece of it?
0: They gave me a full movie link. Cool. How cool is this? But here's the other thing. They want to know who's got the most Christmas spirit because they're going to be Christmasing it up this year in ways where they're going to go out to little Christmas towns and we need to figure out how we can... Because we've got some around here. We should dominate that.
1: Yeah, you'd win that.
0: Yeah, we need... But just me alone. So a lot of stuff to get to today. But yeah, we're going to learn how to read and then we're going to give you some words. Oh my goodness me. Oh, this is why the left loses. You know, every time you hear some of these, you're like, that's why Trump. Chad Benson Show, Super Talk 97.
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2: All right, drivers, 24 is just lovely, isn't it? Especially going westbound right now. We've got two crashes. You've got a crash in Glencliff, the right shoulder's blocked, 24 westbound at the Antioch Pike overpass. And then the right lane is blocked, 24 westbound right before Briley Parkway South. Search and rescue operations continuing in Nepal after catastrophic flooding, and there is a Middle Tennessee tie we'll tell you about coming up at 12:30 on Supertalk 99.7 WTN.
5: There's a trend going around where girls are getting their boyfriends to read a list of words to prove whether or not they're literate, and the results are concerning. So if this is something you're trying to suss out with a new partner, I have a solution. And it actually does two things. Not only does it prove whether or not they're literate, it'll also show you how fried their attention span is. Bring them along to an offline silent reading session. It's 2 hours. You can bring your own book or borrow one of mine. You can mingle for the first 15 and the last 15 minutes, but for the remainder of the time, you're expected to sit and either read, journal, or draw, but not to check your phone.
0: Oh, first of all, not checking the phone. What's that all about? Secondly, the other thing that girls are testing to see if their boyfriends are stupid.
1: Well, the answer to that is, of course they are.
0: Yeah, of course we are. Here are some of the words.
1: We're guys. We're going to be stupid and do stupid stuff.
0: That's it. Here's some of the words, right, that are in all of these lists. Epitome. Kernel. Fuchsia. Quinoa. Hors d'oeuvres. Some of this stuff is you know, filet mignon. Gnocchi.
2: I like filet mignon.
0: I like filet. Filet mignon. Give me some of that filet mignon there. Q, which is...
1: Q-U-E or C-U-E?
0: Q-U-E-U-E. So that's how you... What are you doing, mate? Oh, come on. Let's queue up. We got to go.
1: Get in line.
0: Yeah, get in line. Buoy. Opaque. Draft, but D-R-A-U-G-H-T. Because they're egregious. So they said that it's a deal breaker kind of thing. If you can't read some of these.
1: Is a misogynist on the list?
0: Yeah. Sandwich maker? Where's that one? Is Reuben on there?
1: BLT.
0: Oh, my goodness.
1: Tuna on toast.
0: You know what's funny is women can sit there and laugh about this, the younger women. If a guy goes, hey, can you do 25 jumping jacks? Right? Chicks would lose their mind.
1: Oh, totally.
0: Yeah.
1: But I'd still watch them do the jumping jacks.
0: I would too. That's the whole point. Again, we're a visual creature. Didn't say reading was good. I don't do reading good now.
2: Not me. I would just want to make sure that they were healthy.
0: Yeah, that's all I care about. 100%.
1: How is it he ends up telling the best lies?
0: Who?
1: Ken.
0: No, he's right. Because we want to make sure they're healthy.
1: I just want to make sure they're healthy.
0: Because what if...
1: staring just like we are.
0: Of course.
2: That doesn't look very healthy. Give me 20 more.
0: No. Yeah, 20, maybe 30. Maybe 30 more. 40. 40 be good for you. 40. You should probably... Can you stretch? Can you touch your toes? I can't. Can you touch my toes? Oh, Lord. Speaking of words, I'm telling you guys, wokeness is... This is why when you... The craziness of it all. Plus, again, we lost another legend today.
6: My name is Optimus Prime. We are autonomous robotic organisms from the planet Cybertron.
0: Oh, his voice was awesome. By the way, that's Peter pretty much sounded like that in real life, too.
1: I wonder if he had made any kind of AI deal for his voice
0: probably
1: before he died.
0: Probably. So.
1: Because they could find somebody that sounded similar, but it seems like I wouldn't want to hear that character if it wasn't him.
0: He got the job. His brother was a Marine and had come home and was staying with him in L.A. in Hollywood. And he was a struggling actor. And he says, I'm going for this silly thing. He's like, what is it? He goes, I don't know. I'm going to play a robot of some sort. And his brother said, then play the robot. Be the hero. And he goes, I thought about that. And he goes, then I went into the booth to audition And I thought about my brother, and that's when I went, I am Optimus Prime. Like a Marine hero kind of thing. Pretty awesome.
2: And you made a lot of money doing it.
0: Little bit. Peter probably made, I don't know, he's at the height, he was probably making $5 to $10 million a year doing voiceovers.
2: Yeah, that's not bad money. That's some hard work.
0: That is some hard work. It is. That's what I heard. I made pretty good money doing voiceovers. It was a lot of fun. But now AI ruins everything. It's going to take everybody's job now, according to, what's his name?
2: Oh, Bill Gates.
0: Bill Gates. It's going to take all of our jobs, and it's going to kill us. Well, which comes first?
1: Killing you. Then it takes your job.
0: Oh, lordy, lordy. Coming up, words matter. And when you guys hear the Dictionary of Stupidity, you're going to laugh.
7: Chad, you never pick on the liberals.
0: Oh, I pick on the liberals. You just don't listen. This is spectacular. So be prepared, kids. We're going to have fun. Straight ahead, Chad Benchow, Super Talk 99.7.
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2: Yeah, drivers still got a crash blocking the right lane of 24 westbound before Briley Parkway south of downtown. Got the full forecast coming up in 5 minutes. Search and rescue operations underway in Nepal after catastrophic flooding killed hundreds, left more than 1,000 people missing. The disaster has Middle Tennessee ties through the Isha Foundation in McMinnville, whose founder says a pilgrimage group of 77 people, including 22 Americans, was caught near the border region when floodwaters surged through. Here's ABC's Tom Sufi Burridge.
8: Tibet is a tightly controlled Chinese region, so information coming out of there is very, very scarce right now. We do have a clearer picture in Nepal more broadly about the scale of this disaster and really the catastrophic impact it has had on those very, very remote areas right up in the mountains, which are very, very hard to access for the rescue teams trying to get in there now.
2: Isha Foundation says many of the travelers were headed to or from Mount Kailash, a Himalayan peak in Tibet that is sacred to several religious traditions. And the hack of tech company Hugging Face by artificial intelligence agents created by OpenAI was bigger than previously reported, says Sherry Preston.
9: An AI agent is a computer program that runs with very little human oversight. And a recent independent investigation shows there were 700 of them created by OpenAI that went rogue in mid-July, swarming together as they went out on their own and hacked the platform Hugging Face. Then the investigation says the agents acted like little kids getting in trouble by trying to cover their tracks and hiding evidence of their cheating. In a separate incident on the same day, rogue AI agents hacked OpenAI itself, stealing credentials and tampering with the company's cloud system. Sherry Preston, ABC News.
2: And we're waiting to see if new mail-in ballot rules under President Trump's executive order are going to survive another round of lawsuits. This after a federal judge lifted all prior blocks yesterday, and apparently some mail-in ballots go out next week. That's the latest news. Weather's next. I'm Ken Weaver, WTN News.
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10: Turning up the heat this week. I'm WSB4 First Alert Meteorologist Darius Mack. Temperatures in the 80s already, and we're going to approach the 90s by this afternoon. Mix of sun and clouds, but a few isolated showers and storms can't be entirely ruled out today. Otherwise, many areas are going to be staying on the drier side. We're looking at a soaring trend as temperatures will climb well into the 90s, especially as we head into early next.
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0: Oh, man. What a day. What a week. Wish Monday could get here. We could use a Monday.
1: I hope you fall down.
0: It's not very nice. Did you say that to Ken?
1: Yes.
0: I wouldn't say that to Ken.
2: Yay, Mondays!
0: Monday, baby.
2: I can't wait to lose my freedom of the weekend. In fact, I wish it would never come.
0: That's right. 7 days a week, baby.
1: Ken's the kind of guy that would go, I'm in a car accident. I've never been happier.
0: You know why? You know why? Positive attitude, okay?
1: I'm positive. I'm stuck in my car and I can't get out because of an accident.
0: Positive attitude. Because he's thinking to himself, I'm stuck in my car, but at least my car's a 2013 Hyundai Elantra.
2: And here's the thing. Maybe it'll just go ahead and break out my windows and I don't have to roll them down and up anymore.
0: See? That right there is putting a positive spin on stuff. You're saying to you, why would he want that? Because he understands how hard it is at times to roll down the window.
1: You can put a positive spin on something, but that doesn't make it true.
0: Your negative attitude, it just permeates.
1: I'm not negative.
0: You are.
1: You
0: walk in the room and there's a guy with a tube on you. It's all sadness. I'm kidding, Belle. You know I love you. Eeyore. All right, guys. Are you ready for it? I'm going to ask you some of these questions here. And you guys better know what this is. First of all, the article's amazing. It's by, they're called Third Way, not to be confused with Second Way or First Way. And this is to all who wish to stop Donald Trump and MAGA. It says, for a party that spends billions of dollars trying to find the perfect language to connect voters, Democrats and their allies are using an awful lot of words and phrases that no ordinary person would ever dream of saying. The intent of this language is to include broader, emphasize, accept, and embrace. The effective language is to sound like the extreme, divisive, elitist, obfuscary enforcers of wokeness that we've become. That shouldn't be what it is, but it is. So here's the first one. Are you guys ready for this? This is therapy speak. These words say, I'm more empathetic than you. You're a callous and you're fine hurting other people's feelings. Like I just was there to Belle, who's all mad at me now. He's all poopy pants. Privilege. Leave it out, they say. Violence as an environmental word. Dialoguing. Othering. What's othering? What does that mean? That's a making up of something. Othering. Triggering. Microaggressions. Assaults. Invalidation. Progressive stack. Centering. Safe space. Holding space. And body shaping.
1: So these are all woke words.
0: These are all woke words. And their thing is here, there's a lot more, that by using these, you turn everybody who you want to bring over into your tent off by them going, you're nuts. You've lost the plot. Like, what does othering mean? What do you think it means?
1: Making somebody feel separate and unequal because they're not of the tribe.
0: Look at you. The act of treating a person or a group as different, alien, or separate from the dominant social norms.
1: See? I'm smart. I know things.
0: You do know things.
2: That's the way to go, Brother Bilal.
0: Oh, look at you. Okay, Ken, what does centering mean?
2: That's whenever you move the exact same distance from the left and the right.
0: That is correct, except by placing an object, focus, or structure at the middle or balance point, also meaning you could put somebody at the center of something, usually probably because, you know, they're black or they're gay or whatever that Kylie's got us going on.
2: Who,
0: by the way, is in trouble again. It was all over the Yahoo and everything. She did something with the Latinos they're pissed about, apparently. A seminar room language. They said this language is something where it conveys that you're smarter and more concerned about important issues than the person you're talking to, and that kitchen table issues are not a big deal. Okay, here's some words. Subverting norms. System of oppression. Critical theory. Cultural appropriation. Postmodernism. Overton window. And the external threat to, and then put whatever, climate change, racism, blah, blah, blah, blah, blah. Which they say this undermines your ability to talk to somebody in a normal way, which means that you're hurting your ability to reach out to them and say, hey, you should be on our team. Huh. The next one is organization or organized jargon. This is when we are beholden to groups, not individuals. People have no agency. Radical transparency. Small d democracy. Barriers to participation. Stakeholders. This is the unhoused.
1: Well, at the core of this, isn't it really just an instance of somebody wanting you to understand that they feel superior to you?
0: Yeah, that's what
1: you're
0: saying.
1: I'm not interested in having you on my team. I just want you to know that you're not welcome here because you're not good enough.
0: Yeah, that's exactly it. And that's the Andy Beshear came out the other day and said, guys, enough of this talk. It scares the average person away. If you want to get people that are independent, who are, you know, in the center, maybe they'll vote right or left. It doesn't matter. Even disgruntled Republicans, using words like unhoused, Latinx, or my favorite one, which we'll get to in a minute, it turns them off. Nobody wants to hear that because it goes back to what you just said there. It's an elitist. You learn that in college, and that becomes part of a vernacular that nobody else uses. When's the last time you had somebody who doesn't work for the homeless shelter that we did stuff for, right? Nashville homeless shelter. It's not the Nashville unhoused place. It's the homeless shelter. It's what it is. And we were there. Guess what? They don't call them unhoused. They call them clients, but they don't call them unhoused. And they're not mean. They're taking care of them. But you lose the average person. And every time you use stuff like this, what happens? The average person goes, I'm out. I want no part of this. Now we get to some of the fun stuff, right? Like the craziness. This is gender or orientation correctness. Okay, so we got to make sure that you understand. Birthing person, inseminated person.
2: Good grief.
0: Who? What? Pregnant people. Chest feeding. heteronormative, which we use around here a lot, patriarchy, dead naming, LGBTQIA+. And it says in this, when you use these kind of things, the way that you're using them is you're saying to the people that you're elite, you know better than they do, and if you don't use these names, then you're not an ally, and so you're an enemy. And then people go, I'm out. And then you get to the shifting language of radical constructs. Latinx, which, ask somebody who's Latin if you like Latinx.
1: Yeah, that was going to say, it's like they look at that and they're like, are you serious?
0: Yeah.
1: I'm a Latino.
0: Yeah.
1: I don't need an extra letter from the alphabet to define me.
0: BIPOC. That's Tupac's cousin.
1: Person of color.
0: It's black, indigenous, person of color.
1: Oh, okay.
0: Allyship, intersectionality, and minoritized communities. And then the one that everybody gets frustrated with, they call it the explaining away crime. This is the criminal is the victim. The victim is an afterthought. Justice involved. Incarcerated people, or my favorite, involuntary confinement.
2: Yeah. Roll this out in 28, Democrats.
0: No, and that's what, like, Bashir and everybody's saying. If you do this, this is why Trump. I mean, and here's the other thing. When people are struggling to make ends meet, pay their bills and stuff, none of this stuff matters, but this doesn't help when an incarcerated person, right? Look, that dude knows he's in jail, right? He knows, right? That's like saying that if you're a drug dealer, you're just a non-licensed pharmaceutical deliverer.
1: Or unlicensed?
0: Unlicensed, yeah. I'm unlicensed.
1: You haven't gotten your certificate yet?
0: No. Othering. Everybody likes the othering. I mean,
2: who are you going to vote for in 28? Whoever uses the term incarcerated person.
0: Yes. That's right. Incarcerated. Or the unhoused.
2: The unhoused.
0: Yes.
2: If they don't use those terms, they're not getting my vote.
0: They're not.
1: It's such an easy way, though, to tell the people that have some sense of radicalism in them.
0: Yeah. Well, what you're doing is you're signaling to other people about certain things. And, you know, when you go and look for this, it's so funny because Bashir was talking to a bunch of Michigan voters and he said, guys, substance use disorder, it's addiction. It's what it is. Okay. Food insecurity means you're hungry. Nobody's insecure about their food except for people who probably have eating disorders.
2: I'm not very secure in my food.
0: I'm not at all. My food and I are not getting along. You know, I mean, it's so funny. Rahm Emanuel said the other day, he goes, we got to stop being the police, the culture police. He goes, everybody at school, these teachers and stuff, he goes, they're more worried about whether or not the kid can pick his own pronoun, but none of the kids even know what the hell a pronoun is. You know, but keep using these things, right? Allyship. What a dumb thing. What is that even? What? You've made up a word. You've made up a word.
1: It's just a weak attempt to try to sound more intelligent than you are.
0: Goodness me. Just incredible. Birthing individuals. Birthing people.
2: And chest feeding.
0: Chest feeding. Well, we don't want people to feel.
2: Well, just in case, you know, dad wants to feed the baby.
0: It's just chest feeding. That is. And I've got tons of friends who are Democrats. I got friends who are progressives. None of them use these words.
2: Same here.
0: They would laugh at this. That's the dumbest thing in the world. The problem is, for the Republicans, is it going to help you get across the line? Probably not. And for the Democrats, if loonies will go on the air like the DSA lady, and she'll go on the air and say stuff like this, because it's great to have nut pickers.
2: We've got to get another meeting.
0: Some
2: more audio from another DSA meeting.
0: Oh, there. I got it. You know what? When we come back, I will tell you. We got Bell Sports, but I'll tell you because I got attacked by some DSA people over that.
2: Uh-oh.
0: Oh, spectacular. Wait, do you guys hear this? A lot of stuff still to get to. And Bell, of course, he's Bell is our, would you be our athletic?
2: Athletic events announcer.
0: Yes.
1: Good enough.
0: Yes. Athletic events announcer. We'll do athletic events announcing straight ahead. Chad Benson, Super Talk 97.
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2: All right, drivers, we've got a new crash to tell you about. It's in Williamson County. The left lane is blocked. 65 northbound, right there at Thompson Station Road overpass. Here in Nashville, West Trinity Lane at Brick Church Pike. Middle Tennessee is linked to the flooding in Nepal, and President Trump just renamed a lake. 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
0: All right, what is he, our athletic?
2: Yeah, athletic events announcer. AEA.
14: Ooh, you're in the game.
0: Like that guy, like EA Sports.
15: Oh, yeah. Now it's time for Sports with Bell. When you need to know sports information, you turn to the guy who calls basketball shooty hoops. Let's talk some sports with Bell.
0: What the hell was that? It's a good song, is
2: that's
0: what it
2: Barry
0: was.
2: Gibb.
1: So, no more Pro Bowl.
0: Yeah, they're getting rid of the Pro Bowl. About time.
2: Really?
0: Yeah, nobody ever wants to go to it.
2: They're not even going to play flag football
0: No,
2: anymore?
0: They're going to get rid of all. They're just going to tell everybody, hey, you've been elected to the Pro Bowl. Because nobody wants to show up. It's.
1: And when do they have it?
0: After, well, this last couple, they've tried different things. Usually, it used to be the week after the Super Bowl.
2: Now they do it
0: like in between.
2: Yeah, that's right. Yeah.
1: So it's postseason, though.
0: Yeah,
1: right?
0: But nobody wants to play in it. You know, they stopped doing tackle a long time ago because nobody wants to get hit.
1: Nobody wants to get hurt.
0: Yeah.
2: And somebody smashed a punter one time.
0: Yeah. And then,
1: Why would you not?
0: Was it Kenjada Carter? One of the, like, Bengals' big running backs, he was out there playing flag football in the sand out in Hawaii, and he tore his ACL.
1: If you got elected to the Pro Bowl, were you required to go?
0: No.
1: So you could not show up.
0: Yeah, a lot of them not showing up. So you go down and you're looking like, oh, this guy's been elected to the Pro Bowl 8 times. Well, he's the only one in this group that'll show up. He's like the fifth guy in the totem pole.
1: So they're pulling people based not on how well they did in the season, but if they're actually going to be there.
0: Well, they nominate everybody at first, but then along the way, they all pull out. And some of them are still guys who are in the playoffs or, you know, whatever. But it's... Nobody wants to do it. It's like the All-Star game. It doesn't, except for nobody really wants to play in it. It's too physical, and it's at the end of the year. So they'll just take
1: when
0: their...
1: When everybody's ready for their spring break?
0: No, and I think they did like going to Hawaii. That was also kind of the
2: fun
0: thing.
2: Yeah, that'd be all right.
0: Yeah, but not anymore. They don't do that. I think they've been to Vegas the last couple times, right? Nobody wants to go to Vegas. It's on fire. Coming up, hour number two of the program... Trump did something that I'm sure is going to make everybody's day better, and it's probably going to help your health care. Said nobody ever. Jed Benson Show, Super Talk 99.7.
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2: I'm Ken Weaver with your top stories. Drivers, we've got crashes in the way. Left lane blocked. 65 northbound at the Thompson Station Road overpass in Williamson County. We've got a crash in Donelson, Stewart's Ferry Pike at 840. And in Nashville, an injury crash west Trinity Lane at Brick Church Pike. Full forecast in 5 minutes. Middle Tennessee is linked to the flooding triggered by a glacier collapse in the Himalayas that has killed at least 350 people in Nepal, with more than 1,300 still unaccounted for. Among those impacted is a pilgrimage group associated with the Isha Foundation, which operates a campus in McMinnville. The organization says 22 Americans were traveling with the group as authorities race to locate the missing. ABC's Tom Sufi Burridge has more.
8: A glacial breakaway, according to experts, is basically where part of a glacier, a huge amount of ice, can come crashing off the glacier. It crashes down, taking rocks with it. And satellite imagery from before and after the disaster, according to experts, confirms this provisional theory about what happened.
2: Yeah, so this Isha Foundation says many of the travelers were headed to or from Mount Kailash in Himalayan, and which is a Himalayan peak in Tibet that is sacred to several religious traditions. President Trump has signed an executive order renaming Lake Ontario Lake America for use by the U.S. federal government. And election 2026, there's currently nothing stopping new rules under President Trump's mail-in ballot executive order, but the rule may not be able to be fully implemented in time for the upcoming midterms. And legal experts say more challenges are likely.

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1: To be fully determined, the price tag on this medication, tens of thousands of dollars, unattainable for most. But what we're finding out from experts is that this likely will be covered by insurance. If you don't have insurance, there's a patient support program that the manufacturer is creating.
2: That's the latest news. Weather's next. 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
2: Turning up the heat this week. I'm WSB4 First Alert Meteorologist Darius Mack. Temperatures in the 80s already, and we're going to approach the 90s by this afternoon. Mix of sun and clouds, but a few isolated showers and storms can't be entirely ruled out today. Otherwise, many areas are going to be staying on the drier side. We're looking at a soaring trend as temperatures will climb well into the 90s, especially as we head into early next week.
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3: What's up? Happy Thursday, baby. What are we, like 4 days away?
4: Big Monday. Yeah, it's almost time to start practicing.
3: It is. I was thinking today, Ken, driving in, I was like, oh my God, we're going to have Labor Day.
4: Yeah, that's going to be a rough weekend because that's going to extend our freedom.
5: You'll survive.
3: Once again, you're always attitude. We're working on this. Dude, we're going to have Monday's going to be great.
4: But at least it is called
5: Labor Day. I'm excited because we're going to have a Monday off.
3: Oh, yeah, because you haven't had any days off lately.
5: This is not any at all.
3: But we're going to have too much freedom, Ken.
5: Yeah, no such thing as too much freedom.
4: Not going to know what to do with myself. I think I'm just going to change each of my tires in the middle of the night on random, darkened country roads.
3: Just practicing to get here.
4: Yeah.
3: Oh, that's why I love you, man. You put it out there. You just try. There's no quit in that.
4: No, sir.
3: No quit in that. By the way, guys, if you guys haven't heard, breaking news.
6: Finally, just the purpose of this more than anything else is we're going to be changing the name of Lake Ontario, effective immediately, to Lake America. That's going to take place right now as I sign the order. Do you have anything to say about it, Ben?
3: Yeah. So,
5: did you notice that right after he signed that, the gas got cheaper?
3: Yeah. So, and just to let you guys know, healthcare.

0: That helps with the healthcare right there. Is everybody get their healthcare fixed?
1: I do got to give him credit, though. He knows exactly what to do to get to tweak leftists to the point where they just it's a non-issue. It's completely unimportant at the end of the day. It's not going to make your life any better. It's not going to make it any worse. But he loves to push that button.
0: I think the left, they do laugh at it. But, you know, at the same time, people are struggling financially in health care. You know, Ken, you were talking about, like, how amazing is it with that new drug for pancreatic cancer?
2: That's great. That's great news, man.
0: Except it's $700,000 a week.
2: Yeah, it's tens of thousands of dollars right now. I think they're still waiting to see if insurance companies are going to cover it, which Dr. Darian Sutton says he thinks they are. But people who don't have insurance, you know.
0: You can get a coupon.
2: Yeah, that'll be the question about that.
0: You know, and this is for late stage. So these are for people who have third in stage, you know, 3 and 4, because that's where most of pancreatic cancer is found. I mean, you don't find it when you're in.
2: It when it's too late.
0: Yeah. My buddy, he got it, Mark, and you know, he just didn't feel well. He just got sick all of a sudden and he didn't feel well. And then it was just kind of lingered. And then he went in and he was really sick. And they said, you've got, you know, you're in stage 4. And within 2 months, he was gone.
1: Yeah. I had a friend of mine who has MS. And they were doing they have to do imaging to see how the plaques are building up and where they're building up, things like that.
0: Yeah.
1: And they did a full body image and they accidentally caught the fact that she had pancreatic cancer.
0: Oh.
1: And she would, and it would have been months before. Yeah. You know, she was in like stage 2.
0: Yeah. Cause if they catch it in the first stage and second stage, from what I understand, they can defeat it. But once it gets to 3 and 4, it's gone. And this will extend people's lives as well as...
2: Yeah, some trials have shown it has extended people's lives by as much as a year.
1: You know, they do things, though, that like colonoscopies. Those are done completely to be preventative.
0: Yes.
1: I don't understand why they're not doing scans for pancreatic cancer.
0: Do you want to know why? Because it's too damn expensive.
1: To do a scan?
0: It's too expensive.
1: Scans are not that expensive, really.
0: For them, it is.
1: The cost.
0: It's too expensive. And, you know, Ken and I were talking about this the other day. We got to do something with healthcare. It's broken. The system is broken.
2: Yeah, I mean, you know, we go in the other day and we're told that, by the way, your health insurance company is in discussions. The healthcare company that we're working with right now is in discussions with our health insurance company as to whether or not they're going to stay.
0: And so,
2: and a decision is expected here in a couple of weeks.
0: Yeah. So what would that mean?
2: I was like, okay. So what do we do?
0: You're in limbo. And if you're, and if they say we're not sticking with them, now you've got to start all over again by finding a GP and then working your way back to wherever you are.
2: Hopefully they work something out, because I'm telling you, I freaking love my doctor. I've got a great doctor.
0: Well, give him a shout out.
2: I'm going to.
0: What's his name?
2: I'm not going to say.
0: You don't want people to go?
2: No, he's Dr. Rand Hayes.
1: I was going to say, Ken, that's the opposite of a shout out.
2: Yeah, he's Dr. Rand. He's not. I don't think he's taking new patients, though.
0: No.
2: I don't think he
0: need new patients. He's got you.
2: Well, he's a seasoned doctor. He's been around for a while. And he may be full up. I don't know. But yeah, Dr. Rand Hayes there at Ascension in Murfreesboro, man, he is great. I freaking love him.
1: You know what that sounds like to me? It's like Ken's going, I've got a great doctor. He's incredible. His name's Dr. Smith. But don't call him. He doesn't have any room.
0: Yeah.
2: I mean, check.
1: Stay away.
2: Check. He may. I mean... But last time I checked, he wasn't taking new patients, but that doesn't mean he's not or he won't.
0: That's just, you know, it's, but we our system is broken in a major way, and it is a hot mess. We are the,
2: it's all money.
0: We're the richest country in the history of mankind. There is no way that this should happen. I want you to listen to this young lady here and listen to what her insurance did.
3: My insurance declined any coverage for a procedure to close a hole in my heart that has been causing me to have minor strokes. Their reason for doing this is my age and the amount of bubbles on my echo, and they said I am a low risk for reoccurring stroke events. I have been having stroke events since May 4th. Last night I did have another stroke event after being inpatient and admitted into a hospital, having a stroke event on August 15th. So 6 days later, I had another stroke event, even though my insurance deemed me as low risk. Thankfully, with crowdfunding and private and public donations, I was able to raise about half of the $75,000 goal needed for the procedures. And the hospital has allowed me to schedule the procedure based on their financial faith program because of that.
0: She's in the hospital for strokes, and her insurance is telling her, well, we're not going to pay for you to get that fixed because you're not going to have any strokes.
1: I would hate to see what high risk entails.
0: It's a broken system. Why? Because they're for profit. I don't have anything against profit, but you're for profit for human lives where you're going to sit there and you're going to say, no. I think the United Healthcare guy last year, I think, what did he make? $33 million? Good money, right? But they're paid to do what? To deny you. It's insane. That's not helping.
2: Yeah, not my current health insurance provider, but my last health insurance provider decided that you don't need a colonoscopy every 5 years anymore. That's every 10 years now. I mean, my doctor, he did not like that.
0: Yeah.
2: I mean, he got angry because it runs in my family.
0: Yeah.
2: And if you want to,
0: you got to go pay for yourself. Somebody said, Chad, what's the credit? Simple. I'm working on a doctor who specializes. She's a GP. I think she's going to come on. She has a private practice where she only takes, you pay a subscription every month and you go see her. She doesn't take insurance. The subscription is small, but you have 24-hour access. She's going to come on. But the two best systems in the world, probably, Swiss have an amazing system. They do. And a lot of European nations, it's all socialized medicine. It's not. Their medicine is, they have insurance companies. The problem is, for us, you know, Obama, it became so ridiculous because they're all built on profit, which I don't have a problem with, except I don't think people should go bankrupt trying to save their kid. I had a buddy who, they had a beautiful house, their life was good, he'd already lost one kid, his other kid got cancer, they had to sell everything and live in like an RV for a while so he could try to pay the bills, even though he had insurance, it still wasn't covering anything what it needed to. We've got to do better. Switzerland has a good one. And by the way, for those of you like, oh, what do you know? I've lived under socialized, but the UK system is broken. The Canadian system is a bust. Norway, to see their doctor like a GP or a specialist, they do it faster than we do. And they have private insurance. And if you want to get add-ons, you can get those. And I can almost tell you this, and I bet you guys this, if there was a public option and a private option, I bet you half of America, if not more, would go, you know, screw it, I'm just going to go with the public option.
1: Government's still going to screw it up, though.
0: Yeah.
1: Well, that's what they do.
0: Well, yeah, but people, I think, are just frustrated. You know, I'd rather yell at the government than get, because the frustration level of so many people, myself included, it is, you pay and you get denied, and then I got to go pay anyways. I'm not going to do it. You know, you shouldn't have people go, well, you know, I don't want that. You know, look at our outcomes, by the way. Everybody said, well, it's great. Look at our outcomes compared to the rest of the world. Like, and I'm talking about the developed world. We spend double than a lot of places, and they're living longer. We've got a busted system. And you know, you've got guys who and companies just pour money in you know, the pharmaceutical world pour money in. I wonder who they would pour money into here. They just pour money in left, right, and center, and they get to drive this ship. And, you know, they you're just a number. I'm just a number. Ken's a number. Bell's a number. It's all we are. It's all you guys are. It's all anybody is. And we just got to do better. And I don't know why. So in Switzerland, by law, everybody has to have insurance. But it is and they all sell the same insurance. And they got insurance companies. All the insurance companies sell the same insurance. And the one that everybody has to have, the basic, is essentially one set price and there's no profit on it. Then you sell the add-ons where you can make tons of profit. But we shouldn't be looking at some 27-year-old who's got a hole in her heart and go, she'll be fine. You're going to be good.
1: You're not really at high risk for these events that keep happening to you.
0: And having to crowdfund so you can pay for the surgery yourself. I mean, how insane is that? Was it six out of 10 bankruptcies in America are medical debt? And every one of you listening right now, if it was your husband, your wife, your kids, whatever, you'd do anything you could to make sure that they had everything. And that includes going into bankruptcy or anything else. We've got a broke system and it needs to be addressed. And people freak out. They're like, no, we're going to end up like, no, nobody wants Canada. System's broken. The UK system's broken. Other systems are good. And there's a way of doing it. And here's the beauty of it. Outside of the one policy across the board for everybody, so we're all protected, then that's where all the capitalism side of stuff, because you know other people are like, I'll pay a little bit more for that. I'll pay a little. It's the a la carte at that point in time. You know what? I would like to pay extra for this. I would like to. I bet you find that to be easier and get us further away from government. But government's not going anywhere. Their fingers are. And part of the reason is because government also, you know, they're like, well, they're in it now. Yeah. You know why? Because they get paid for it. Those donors are. If government loves it because donors are the big insurance companies. They throw the money at it. They don't want to give that up. And we just have to do better. There's no way, you know, I mean, that you should have to, like, Ken may have to start all over and get rid of Dr. Zhivago, whoever he is with again. Who are you with again? I don't think it's Dr. Zhivago.
1: Dr. Zhivago.
2: Dr. Rand Hayes.
0: Rand Hayes.
1: Yeah, that's Zhivago. That sounds like Zhivago.
0: Notice how she never said who the insurance company was. It's United. She does. It's a long clip, by the way. And I've had good insurance, but my, you know, it's getting more and more, and it's going to get more and more expensive next year too. It's not going anywhere. So, and here's the thing. What do you guys, Republicans, what do you have? You promised us the day after Obamacare passed that you were going to come up with something. And we're all still waiting. Do you guys know what that is? Is it Lake Ontario? That's now Lake America. Is that what it is? No. Is it tariffs? Oh, that's right. It's the Mike Johnson. Don't get sick. Plan.
1: Hey.
0: Hey.
1: He said the Republicans were the fiscally responsible ones.
0: He sure
1: so
0: did.
1: You stop your stuff.
0: Oh, they're so good at fiscal stuff. I've never seen people who are more fiscally responsible than these guys and gals. Whoo! So good. Coming up. Would you guys like a stimulus? They're tossing that around. No. Listen, we just talked about fiscal responsibility. 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
2: That deadly flooding disaster in Nepal has a connection to Middle Tennessee. And drivers were still showing a crash blocking the left lane, 65 northbound at the Thompson Station Road overpass. Glencliff, you got a stalled vehicle on the right shoulder, 24 westbound at the Antioch Pike overpass. 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
0: Republicans are divided over whether or not they should send out a pre-election stimulus. How about no? We're broke.
1: Well, we've hit the point where we're so broke that we're never going to recover from it, so we might as well rush our way down the tubes.
2: Just keep building on that inflation.
0: Oh, my gosh. I mean, and first of all, can you Trump wants his face. Remember when he wanted his face on that last check? You know he wants his face on checks. So, hey, when you're going to the... Everybody who's registered to vote gets a $600 check. I mean, how? But I thought
1: $600. I got $1,500 last time.
0: Well, hey, times are tough.
1: You're getting cheap on me, dude.
0: Times are tough. I'm not to make it up. $600 is what they're talking about right now. As the economy slows, the last dish, and this is the push, the last ditch effort, they say, for the big election coming up, the midterms, and $600 tariff rebates to almost all Americans and independent children, which give $2,400 to a traditional family of four. You know what? What are we doing? I thought we had to pay the... Wait, hold on a second.
1: Fiscally responsible, man.
0: Didn't you guys have to pay all that tariff money back? Where are we getting this? You don't even know. It's a super secret. What do we do? So insane. Oh, tell you what, some of you guys about the insanity of the cost of your health care. It is, you know, $2,369. I was almost hypoglycemic coma last week, rushed in an ambulance. I'm 36. I'm not diabetic. My insurance wouldn't cover a continuous glucose monitor, even though the doctor said it was dangerous for me to go forward without it. You know what's less dangerous for them? If you died. Because it saves them money. Somebody else put it perfect. They're not, insurance isn't in the business to pay for your health. It's in the business to make money.
1: Collecting premiums. That's their
0: business. That's their job. 5262. I'm self-employed. I cannot afford health insurance anymore. And I've got cystic fibrosis and I'm diabetic. I can't even afford my medications. That's how sick this insurance health insurance is going to get. It's dumb. Yeah, it is. Would you like a $600 check? Anyone? So it's just
2: going to make things worse.
0: But here's the thing. The people that are making it worse, they're not going to be around to see the disaster.
2: Well, and it's not going to affect them.
0: No. No, they're not. It's you know, I look at my kids and I'm like, oh, God, you guys, this sucks for you. Like, if you thought things were, it's going to get worse because we're leaving you a pile of dookie.
1: At some point, one of them is going to look at you and go, thanks, Dad. Appreciate you giving me life. It's worked out so good.
0: So Tommy says you're not forced to cash the check. There shouldn't be a check. That's the point.
1: The thing is even if you don't cash it, they still have to create that money in the computer, and that's still going to cause inflation. Even if you don't cash it, the money's still going to exist, and that is what is going to lower the value of the dollar.
2: And there will be more people out there. There will be plenty of people out there who will use it on frivolous things, and there's where your prices will start going up again.
0: It's just, we got to do better. You know, I mean, it's just, I don't, whenever I hear like Mike Johnson, every time he talks, I'm just like, oh God. And it's like, we're fiscally responsive. We're for freedom. You're none of the things that you would say you're going to be.
1: I shouldn't espouse violence, but every time he says something about being fiscally responsible, I just want to punch him in the face. It's like, stop lying to people.
0: Yeah. So it is just, you know. Yeah, somebody says, call it what it is. It's a bribe. Oh, that's what it is.
1: That's exactly what it is. It's trying to buy votes.
0: Yeah, that's all. You know?
2: That's probably why they pushed Mitch McConnell's hemp THC ban off until December, so it doesn't go into effect before the election.
0: Yeah.
2: And then after the election, yeah, let it go through.
0: And guys, as we were talking about healthcare, you have no idea. Everybody out there in rural hospitals, super trouble coming. Everybody out there who's on Medicare, oh, it's coming. Obamacare, next year, the prices, if you think they're expensive now, they're going to go through the roof. And they designed it that way in the One Big Beautiful Bill, so it wouldn't take effect until after the election. Yay! Lord. Coming up. Oh, my God. They're showing even more of that Nepal. Now they say there's new debris at another dam that could trigger a whole new flood.
2: Yep.
0: Half a billion gallons of water is already overflowing into what they've now created. That's the other thing. Some of this stuff has moved so much, it's no longer a village. It's now a lake. It's going to be ugly over there. We got a lot of stuff still to cover today. Man, there's a bunch of stuff out there, including talk a little bit about the governor's race here. It's going to be interesting. We've got a bunch of other good things on the way. And did you see the vouchers? You know the vouchers. Everybody's, you know, they're supposed to test for the vouchers, see how everybody's doing. Apparently, the public school kids are doing way better than the voucher kids. I think we need to have a question about this. I thought the goal was to get the kids in bad schools into good schools. But I think it was just more ways to transfer money to other people who are already doing okay. Chad Benson Show, Super Talk 997.
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2: I'm Ken Weaver with your top stories. Again, drivers in Williamson County still got a crash. It is blocking the left lane, 65 northbound there at the Thompson Station Road overpass. And at Glencliff, a stalled vehicle, right shoulder blocked, 24 westbound at the Antioch Pike overpass. Got the full forecast in 5 minutes. Well, that deadly flood disaster in Nepal has a direct connection to Middle Tennessee through the Isha Foundation's center in McMinnville. The foundation says 77 pilgrims were near the Nepal-Tibet border when the flooding struck, including 22 Americans. Rescue crews continue searching for survivors as the U.S. State Department sends assistance and monitors the crisis. ABC's Tom Sufi Burridge with more.
6: We know the area was at risk to this type of thing in the past, but everyone is saying that nothing on this scale, nothing with this type of catastrophic impact, the scale of the water that built up. We've been told by one expert that the kind of wave-like wall of water which came crashing down could have been as high as about 150 feet.
2: Isha Foundation says many of the travelers were headed to or from Mount Kailash, a Himalayan peak in Tibet that is sacred to several religious traditions. Election 2026, there's currently nothing stopping new rules under President Trump's mail-in ballot executive order from taking effect. But the rule may not be able to be fully implemented in time for the upcoming midterm elections, and legal experts say more challenges are likely on the way. Meanwhile, in the White House today,
7: people oftentimes, they'll ask me, who's the worst to deal with on trade? And I said, that's easy, Canada. They are the worst to trade, and they feel entitled, and just we can't have that.
2: That's right after he signed an executive order changing the name of Lake Ontario to Lake America. That's the latest news. Weather's next. I'm Ken Weaver, WTN News.
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8: Turning up the heat this week. I'm WSB4 First Alert Meteorologist Darius Mack. Temperatures in the 80s already, and we're going to approach the 90s by this afternoon. Mix of sun and clouds, but a few isolated showers and storms can't be entirely ruled out today. Otherwise, many areas are going to be staying on the drier side. We're looking at a soaring trend as temperatures will climb well into the 90s, especially as we head into early next.
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0: Dun, dun, dun, dun, dun. When do we get our $750 million from Meta? I want to know that.
1: I need some of that. I think I got addicted.
0: You know what it was? Shakedown. All it was a government shakedown. All of them got together and they all said, hey, let's shake him down. And the government went and shook him down and he looked around and he said, we're worth $1.4 trillion. Let's give him $15 billion or whatever. It's $12.7 billion over 10 years with a chance to expand to like $17 billion. Let's just give him the money and get the hell out of here. It's not worth
1: it to him.
0: No, it's not worth it. We'll make that in a week. Let's get out of here. This isn't worth it.
1: We make the payoff. We write the check, and then it's over and done with, and you don't have to deal with it.
0: That's all. That's it. It's just a government shakedown. And it's sad that we would say that, but that's just the reality of what this thing has become.
1: Dude, come on. That's not true. That wouldn't be fiscally responsible.
0: You don't think so? You don't think?
1: Yeah.
0: It's just easier for them. Just here. Go. What is it going to take for us to get you off our back? Okay? What is that going to take? By the way, most psychologists have all said the same thing. This will do nothing. They'll set up stupid programs in schools that won't do anything like, hey, say no to phones, whatever silly thing they're going to do. You know, that the kids will all get around if they want to. Because it's easier to do that than say, hey, parents, talk to your kids. And even...
1: hey, parents, limit your kids' online life.
0: And even if you're the greatest in the parent in the world and you talk to your kid could still be a mess. And you could be the worst parent on earth and your kid could grow up to be great. Sometimes it's just a crapshoot, but most of the time it's just solid parenting by saying, hey, none of this is real. None of this is any of that. None of it's, you know, nothing to worry about here, right? This is not real. It's crazy. Oh. By the way, a lot of you, as we were talking about the healthcare, the ridiculousness of what we have going on, many of you are also talking about how expensive it is. Look, Obamacare tried to do what, like, they do in Switzerland and in, you know, the Netherlands, Holland, for those of you. They all, by law, have to have it. And it's a non-profit across the board. Everybody gets the same health insurance, and then you can add on to it. The problem here with us is we threw stuff on there, you know, that was so ridiculous, that was so crazy. And we also allowed the healthcare companies to design the system. That's like when you go to those places with the, you know, when you go, you think you're a great fisherman, like Ken and I are, we're amazing. But you go to those, like fish farms and they'll let you fish. It's like, that's all it was. That system was bound to break. And it's breaking, and it's going to continue to break, and people are frustrated. And you know, the other thing is, we should be able to buy across, you know, we don't have competition. at all when it comes to our health insurance, for the most part. We just don't. Your work determines it, you know, and that's the group you're going to go with. Or maybe you could look elsewhere if you want to, but it's not like you can't go. We can't go to Kentucky and buy insurance. And here's the thing. We can, because they allow that, if the states all got together. So you actually, there are provisions where we could do that. The problem is no states have ever said to other states, hey, we should do something like this, because they all have their own insurance committees and they all run it. So they're not interested. And that's the frustration. You should not have to worry about trying to survive at the same time you're thinking you may get evicted from your house. That just shouldn't happen. We are better than that. If only. And this is where I get frustrated with the Republicans. What are you guys doing? You have every opportunity. If you were to do something smart with healthcare, you win forever. But what do? Nothing, because you're taking the money. And by the way, all the health companies, they don't care who it is. They look at all the parties. They're the same. Who do I got to pay here to get what I need to get done? Who do I got to pay here? It's crazy how we are the wealthiest nation in the history of mankind. And you're thinking to yourself, I know you just had a stroke, but you're feeling better, but you'd rather drive yourself to the hospital with your arm and droopy face because it's cheaper for you in the long run if you survive it than, you know, getting an ambulance. I'd be fine.
2: Well, you remember the nurse a couple of weeks ago hiking in, I think it was Arizona or Nevada. He fell on his hiking pole and it impaled him.
0: Oh, yeah.
2: But he kind of triaged himself and thought, well, as long as I leave the pole in, I won't bleed to death. So he hiked 6 hours back down to his car because he wouldn't have been able to afford the emergency call.
0: And he's a nurse.
1: Which was something like, I think it was like $30,000 for the rescue.
0: Yes.
1: If he had called for it.
0: I mean, that's... We shouldn't have that. I'm sorry. We shouldn't have that. That's insane. It's like I was. I bet you every one of you have known somebody who thought they were having a heart attack or knew somebody was having a heart attack and they drove themselves. My old producer Anthony drove himself to the hospital while he was having a heart attack because he didn't want to have another heart attack.
1: Oh, he was legit having one?
0: Yeah.
1: Wow. I mean, I've gone to the emergency room before because I thought I might be having one and turned out I was just being a hypochondriac.
0: But he did. I said, cause I didn't hear from him and it was like Monday. And finally I get a hold of him and he's in the hospital. And I said, what happened? He said he was having a heart attack. And I said, did you call 911? He goes, no. He goes, I didn't want to pay the
1: ambulance
0: bill. So I just drove here. Come on. Oh, Lord. Lord, that is just, we got to do better, people. We got to do better. That's what I'm saying, right? We can figure this out. If we could put a man on the moon, maybe. Did we? Did we really?
1: Nah, probably not.
0: That's up for debate. Oh.
2: It's not real. It's just a hole in the sky.
0: That's right. I forgot. Because the earth is flat. Yeah. That's the new one. You guys know what the new one is? The earth is flat, people are saying. The only reason the earth looks curved is because the cameras they put up there are those sockeye cameras that make it look like there's a curvature.
2: It's AI. It's been around since the 60s.
0: Yes, it has. And you're right about that. That's so good. Super excited about this. Hey, are we having a blood moon tonight?
2: Probably.
0: Will we see it?
2: Probably not, given our luck.
0: Yeah, it'll probably rain all night.
2: Might be a perfect night to practice Monday morning.
0: Oh, God, it's going to be so good. We might have to come in on Sunday, the week we're off, guys, to practice.
2: I plan on it.
1: Yeah. Hey, I did my Sunday for this year.
0: When was that?
1: The other day when we did the interview.
0: Oh yeah, with our girl. By the way, I was surprised. There were some of you who were like, ah, but you would be that way with anybody. But there were a lot of you who were like, you know what? Jerry Green sounds good. Good to me. And I was surprised. You know, she seems like she's, you know, level-headed. Again, we're not going to agree on everything in life.
1: Well, but there's also, people keep forgetting there's that safety feature of having a supermajority in the General Assembly.
0: Yeah.
1: They're not going to be able to get away with, she's not going to be able to get away with a bunch of shenanigans that the populace doesn't want.
0: That's right. And she can then have, you know, shows. Somebody asked me the other day, they said, do you think she'd do a good job? I said, I think she'd do a pretty good job. I mean, again, the safety net is there. She's got no power.
1: She's going to be forced to focus on things that the General Assembly will agree with her.
0: Yeah. And that's, and you know what? I think we'd find out that a lot of that stuff would be, you know, the grocery taxes, fixing the pot, the things that the average person.
1: The big deal items.
0: That's doesn't care just about only culture war stuff. That stuff I think that she'd be fine with. So it's not like she's going to overturn abortion. You know, don't worry, guys. Make sure that.
1: When Afton introduced that bill to remove the grocery tax.
0: Yeah.
1: The General Assembly was okay with the actual removing of the taxes. Their problem was where she went to make it up. So it's not like there wasn't at least some partial agreement already in place there.
0: So, yeah. But, you know, the weed thing, guys, think about that. A lot of you guys were on about that. Just because, you know what, to me it says freedom, but it also says, oh, there's tax dollars there.
1: And also, don't forget, it's not just about weed. It's about the fact that you're going to destroy the wood chipper industry if we get rid of it.
0: You don't want to do that. You do not want to crush the wood chipper industry. You don't. I'm telling you guys, because it's sad. And the gummy industry, do you know what? I was just perfecting on how to make gummies. All I was looking for was a THC. We should try to make gummies. Not with the THC. We would never do that because that would be wrong. Ken, tell you what. Coming up, guys. Are you guys ready to be motivated? Who's ready to be motivated? Who is? Are you ready for our man, Rodney, who's ready to motivate you? He's got a good one today that, you know, he just delivers day in and day out.
1: He's having a freaking good life.
0: Yeah. Have a super awesome freaking life. It's going to be one of them. Rodney, straight ahead. Chad Benchel, Super Talk 99.7.
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0: He just makes me smile. I went
1: down a Rodney rabbit hole.
0: Rodney's a trip. Just want to tell you guys that.
11: Sometimes you feel like you got to do something because you feel like there something needs to be done. But then, so a lot of times you realize by not doing anything, you're doing something because you're just letting things just play out the way they play out. And so you just wait it out, and then you find out not doing anything was the best thing to do. So just remember, sometimes the best thing to do is nothing. Use your best judgment. Okay, have a super freaking awesome day and not doing stuff and stuff. Okay, bye.
2: That's actually not bad advice.
0: Sometimes doing nothing is the best option. That was for you today, Bell.
1: Am I doing nothing?
0: No, but sometimes you just want to do nothing.
1: Well, sometimes I do nothing.
0: Wait, we know that.
1: Especially if I'm on vacation once a month.
0: Yeah, that is. You got how many more of those do you have?
1: Two.
0: So you're off next month.
1: I'm off at the end of September, beginning of February, and then I'm off. I think the week either before or after Thanksgiving.
0: Wait, you're off the end of September?
2: The end of September until February?
1: No, I'm sorry. The end of September going into October. So it's okay. The beginning of one, end of one, beginning of the other.
0: Okay, and then you're
1: and then I take a vacation till February.
0: Okay, so you're off September into October, and then you have one more after that.
1: Right, and that'll be around Thanksgiving.
0: Okay. We just want to know. We got it. We're trying to figure it out.
1: Oh, don't worry. I'll post memos when.
0: Oh, I know you will. Yeah. Seems to be always off. People are like, man, Bell, does he even work there?
1: We have to work here to get that many days off.
0: When are you off again, Ken?
2: I won't be off until, I think, the second week of October. And then after that, I'm done taking days off.
1: And Ken gets as many days as I do.
0: I don't remember you taking
2: I've been with this company since, well, I've been with this company since 11 years. Before it was Cumulus.
1: Yeah, 11 years now.
0: Wow. That's good. That is a good...
2: What was it before it was Cumulus, Brother Bilal? Yeah. I can't remember.
1: Citadel.
2: Yeah, Citadel. That's right.
0: So, goodness me, that's... I thought you haven't taken that much time off, Kent. Have you?
2: I've taken quite a bit of time off, actually.
1: He spreads his out more, though.
0: Oh, you do like
2: I spread it out.
0: Wednesday through Monday kind of stuff, huh?
2: Yeah, that sort of thing.
0: I like that.
1: I actually had 2 weeks of vacation scheduled earlier in the year, and both times I forgot that I was supposed to go on vacation. And Paul, the boss, comes up to me and he's like, hey, you ready? Excited about your vacation next week? I'm like, what are you talking about?
0: Yeah.
1: And we you're supposed to be on vacation next week. I'm like, I forgot.
0: I remember one of those. So you would think Bell, who lives to do nothing, would be excited about having a week to do nothing.
2: Are you boys here the week between Christmas and New Year?
1: Yes.
2: Yay!
0: Yeah, probably.
2: Because that's a real slow week.
1: Well, yeah, Chad could drop a bomb on us at any point and go, I got to take the next 15 days off.
0: No, yeah. I've got...
2: Chad never takes
0: I never take time off. I never, ever.
1: Which
0: I don't know why.
1: It's insane.
0: I never...
2: You got to take those days, Brother Chad.
0: I do. Hey, by the way, the DSA came after me.
2: Yeah, that's right. Tell us
0: about that. We come back. I'm going to start... It was hilarious.
2: They're gonna come whoop you.
0: Yeah, because we were making fun of the remember the whole thing with the language, gender language, no clapping.
2: Oh yeah.
0: Oh yeah, they came hard for me. Oh boy. We'll talk a little bit about that. A bunch of other stuff. Got some of your text messages. Some of you are going, are you a Democrat? Because you said you don't hate Jerry Green. How about instead of focusing on Jerry, why don't you ask yourself the question: should I vote for somebody who won't debate or do interviews? That should be a good question.
1: Won't answer the hard questions.
0: Yeah, or any question for that matter. Chad Benchow, Super Talk 99.7.
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2: 2 o'clock on the dot. I'm Ken Weaver with your top stories. Got the full forecast coming up in 5 minutes. Search and rescue continues in Nepal after catastrophic flooding has killed at least 350 people. More than 1,000 people still missing. Now we've learned of a Middle Tennessee connection through the Isha Foundation in McMinnville, whose founder says a pilgrimage group of about 77 people was caught near the border region when floodwaters surged through. 22 of those travelers are Americans.
15: An ABC News analysis of the video and satellite images shows that the deadly wall of water traveled an incredible 62 miles downriver. Now a desperate search and rescue mission for the more than 1,000 missing, including hundreds of foreign tourists.
2: Isha Foundation says many of the travelers were headed to or from Mount Kailash, which is a Himalayan peak in Tibet that is sacred to several religious traditions. A new breakthrough for those going through advanced stages of pancreatic cancer. The FDA has approved a new drug that has shown promising signs in clinical trials. ABC News medical contributor Dr. Darian Sutton says while not a cure for pancreatic cancer, it could add years to a patient's life.
16: It's an oral daily pill that targets a key genetic driver of tumor growth. And in studies, it was shown that when given to patients with metastatic pancreatic cancer, it doubled their median survival to just over 13 months compared to about 6.5 months for patients on standard chemotherapy. A third of the patients saw tumor shrinkage, and some patients lived years beyond the treatment.
2: New developments in the controversy over license plate tracking cameras being used by police across the country. ABC's Marcus Moore.
17: The company behind the cameras watching America's roads is now under investigation by Congress. In a letter to the CEO of Flock Safety, Missouri Senator Hawley accuses the company of building an unprecedented national surveillance network, saying Congress never authorized the network your industry has built. Flock's license plate reader cameras photograph every passing vehicle and enter the information into a database that police can search, no warrant needed. More than 120,000 have been installed in 49 states.
2: Election 2026, there's currently nothing stopping new rules under President Trump's mail-in ballot executive order, but the rule may not be able to be fully implemented in time for the upcoming midterm elections, and legal experts say more challenges are likely on the way. Meanwhile, at the White House,
7: we're going to be

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2: Turning up the heat this week. I'm WSB4, First Alert Meteorologist Darius Mack. Temperatures in the 80s already, and we're going to approach the 90s by this afternoon. Mix of sun and clouds, but a few isolated showers and storms can't be entirely ruled out today. Otherwise, many areas are going to be staying on the drier side. We're looking at a soaring trend as temperatures will climb well into the 90s, especially as we head into early next week.
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3: Happy Thursday.
4: So,
5: Chad.
4: Yeah.
5: Do you know did Lindsey Clancy's the lawyer even put on a defense?
4: Yeah,
5: he did.
4: Yeah,
5: because I thought it was like. Day before yesterday, the prosecution was wrapping up, and then suddenly they're in.
4: Yeah, they put on a defense.
5: Oh,
4: we'll see how good it is. I mean, it's an interesting, you know, the whole Lindsey Clancy thing is it's an awful situation, you know, and it you know, my wife had postpartum depression, but she never looked at me and said, somebody's telling me I should strangle the children. Because I'd have been like, well, we're leaving and you need to get help. So, you know, did she do it? Did she not do it? As far as, you know, can people have psychosis? Because that's what it is. Postpartum psychosis. And now they've given them, it's really interesting the way that they gave the jury. So they gave them an option, like a menu of stuff that she could be guilty of. So, you know, and then you got all those people out there. It's a weird thing, right? That crime is a weird thing. It's become an entertainment thing. Go look at the podcast. Who are like outside of Rogan and a few others, always the big podcasts are all crime related. They're all murder. Like it's murder porn.
5: Yeah, that's exactly what it is.
4: You know,
5: but you're right. It's like if you look at the top 10 podcasters, I think Rogan would be number.
4: He's usually number one in and around there.
5: Well, no, not if you're looking at total impressions. I don't want to get into the minutia, but he tends to be number two or three. And then there is one, I can't remember the name of the podcast, but the number one is just a giant true crime podcast.
4: Yeah. Isn't it called True Crime?
5: Is it?
4: Is that the one where they got that guy out of jail?
5: I think. I,

0: can't remember, to be honest, but Rogan is the exception to the rule.
1: Yeah.
0: It's true crime that really owns podcasting.
1: Yeah, it is. And it's so, but we, you know, like, that's why we have the ID channel. And many of you listening right now, you ever wonder why your wife watches that? Because she's trying to figure out how she'd kill you.
0: And get away with it.
1: And get away with it.
0: Not just kill you, but kill you and get away with it.
1: Yeah. Let me tell you how you don't do it. Don't do what the woman did. It was at Utah where she poisoned her husband. Then she went and wrote a book about how she survived this incident.
0: That woman, not only did she write a book, she went on a press tour.
1: Yeah, that's
0: she
1: right.
0: She went on a press tour to promote a book that basically told the prosecution that she was the one who murdered him.
1: Yeah. That is absolutely, she did. That is so crazy. You know what? It's the hubris of people to think they can get away with stuff. They think, it's no big deal. I can get away with this.
0: I'm smarter than the average bear.
1: And that's why when people always, you know, when they always say, oh, well, there's no way we went to the moon. I'm still waiting for somebody to come out and say, no, I worked for NASA for 30 years and I worked there and we never did and it was all fake. Because human beings inherently can't shut up. So the DSA, by the way, just to show you guys how beloved Dolly was. This guy I followed put a side-by-side of a Trump truth about Dolly and the DSA truth about Dolly. And like the thing that everybody agreed with. But the DSA is not a fan of me, apparently. Because I made fun of their little thing that they did when they, you know, a few years ago when they had their big first event.
0: You're just a horrible man. You make fun of so many people and you just don't realize the hurt you cause.
1: Yeah. Yeah. That is, I am that person apparently. What was it again? Gendered language. Let me see if I can find our gendered language because he's just the best. Gendered language. But so, when we were talking about that, I talked about the fact that, remember, they wanted to use, what was it? It was, I said jazz hands, and, because to me, that's what it was. It was jazz hands. And the DSA, apparently, somebody told on me. Bell. And if you guys don't remember it, let's just play a little bit. It's Ken's favorite.
2: Quick point of personal privilege.
3: Yes.
2: First of all, James Jackson, Sacramento, he, him. I just want to say, can we please keep the chatter to a minimum? I'm one of the people who's very, very prone to sensory overload. There's a lot of whispering and chatter going on. It's making it very difficult for me to focus. Please, can we just, I know it's, we're all fresh and ready to go, but can we please just keep the chatter to a minimum? It's affecting my ability to focus. Thank you.
3: Thank you, comrade. Okay, is there comrade. A speaker against name,
4: point
3: chapter,
4: of personal
3: pronoun?
4: Privilege. Point of personal privilege.
3: Yes.
4: Please do not use gendered language to address everyone.
1: So they wanted to use the hands. And so I
0: jazz
1: get
0: hands?
1: This is clapping for deaf people. That's what I was told. Apparently they told on me to the deaf. And I'm like, well, they would never have known had you not said anything. So now you're a snitch. Right? So they said this wacko from the DSA was asking for the use of ASL clapping. And I said, first of all, it was never about the deaf, okay? I just want everybody to know. It was always about the fact that they're nuts.
0: And they're giving you two examples of themselves right there.
1: Yes, they're nuts. The reason you were insulting the deaf community was your mocking tone and laughing at the sign for applause. No.
0: I have a question. Deaf people can shake their hands like this, why can't they shake their hands like that? What's the difference?
1: That's a good question. Well, they don't hear that.
0: Well, they don't need to hear it, but
1: no.
0: If you're going to call it a sign language moment, putting your hands together like that should be considered clapping.
1: Yeah. And I wasn't making fun of the hearing impaired. Interesting that you took an attempt to educate you. Interesting that, because I just said you got it all wrong. He goes, interesting you took an attempt to educate you and minimize your chances of making the same error in the future, teaching people the wrong word as a dig you interpreted in that way based on your lived life experience and reacted defensively.
0: Is that a member of the DSA?
1: Well, it's
0: kind of, it sounds like it.
1: Yeah. First of all, you said the lived life experience. So right there, that. And it's not about the jazz hands or the clapping. And by the way, jazz hands has been around for a while. Spirit fingers. Spirit fingers.
0: That predates talkies, doesn't it?
1: Yeah. And remember this? That's from that movie. What's the cheerleader movie? What, the Get It?
0: Bring It On?
1: Yeah, Bring It On. Remember they did spirit fingers.
0: Oh, yeah.
1: Yeah. No, that's an attempt to hurt the deaf community. But no, I said, no. It had nothing to do with that. It had all to do with the fact that these people are nuts. They're crazy. I mean, it's Ken's favorite thing to listen to. He should fall asleep to this at night.
0: And the problem is, even if it did hurt the deaf community, we can't hear them cry.
1: Yeah. Oh, see, now there, that's mean. Go after Bell. Somebody's got to go tell him first.
0: That's true.
1: I had a buddy I played hockey with, and he was deaf, and we loved him. We all grew up. We played soccer, but he was great at hockey, so he played hockey with us. He was awesome. But he would scream when we're out playing and stuff, he'd scream all the time. He was always screaming. And my buddy looked over one second and said, dude, stop screaming. You can't hear you, but we can.
0: So he had no idea how loud he was being.
1: No, none. He was, he's great, man. That guy could skate. Woo! But this had nothing to do with the deaf community. And so for that, I'm sorry. Just so ridiculous. Always butthurt about something. Always. So if someone is using American Sign Language and is missing a finger, is it speech impediment or an accent?
0: That's great. Who said Jason? Is that Jason?
1: No, but that sounds like
0: something.
1: That
0: sounds like something Jason would say.
1: If you're offended by jazz hands and spirit fingers, use fanatical phalanges. Oh, so that's just so ridiculous. Yeah, see, and the funny thing, I'm telling the person, it's not about the deaf. It's about you people are insane. That's what it's about. I'm making fun of you. You call each other comrade. That is not only well-to-do, overeducated white people do stuff like that. Only then. Comrade. How are you, comrade? Shut up. Oh, a lot of you also listen to the, several of you have said, oh yeah, you listen to murder porn every night.
0: Oh, there's got to be a huge part of our audience that listens to that. I mean, that's just how giant it is.
1: It is. I've tried to listen. It needs to be a minute. That's where my attention span is.
0: There's this, I think he's Irish. There's this Irish guy who does he has a podcast called That Chapter.
1: Yeah.
0: And he focuses on true crime. And he's about the only one that I can listen to and feel like I'm really being told a story.
1: So you get drunk. Huh? And he's like, let me tell you a story. So tell you what happened is, the cousin down the street, right, and she is a harlot. I came over to her house and I said, you harlot, listen here. And then she was dead. And I don't know who did it. I don't think it was me, though. Is that what it was like?
0: No, his accent's not quite that thick, but other than that, you're pretty close.
1: Oh, so my wife, she loves that. You know what? She loves that stuff. She does. She loves the I think a lot of women do. That's a difference between, that's always said about men and women in movies, right? They like that kind of the mystery or whatever. Men want to go see a movie where 1,000 people die in the space of 90 minutes at the hands of one guy who was wronged because they hurt his dog. Women want to go to a movie over the next 2 hours. They want to see one woman have everything go kind of well for her, then get some sort of horrible disease and slowly die in her bed. Oh, lordy, lordy. That's not true. Why are you under the impression somebody of that affected group has to be the one offended? Remember white liberal? Which group? The DSA? I don't know why they're offended.
0: Because they
5: are they going to beat you up?
1: Yeah. Oh, you weren't here. You left the room, Ken. I'll tell you really quick. They came after me because of my spirit fingers slash jazz hands. Said that I offended the deaf community and that I was making fun of them.
0: I don't know if the deaf community listens to us.
1: They do. And they said, you're doing great.
0: Oh. You can't close caption radio.
1: You can't?
0: I don't think so.
5: Well, I guess you could now that we're on Talk TV.
0: True. I guess you could on YouTube.
1: You could do a closed caption.
0: Right? On radio?
1: With the Talk TV.
0: Right. That's different. That's the evolution.
1: I'm sure they probably have it. You know, one of my first voiceover jobs, this is great. Here's a voiceover job as we talk about the death of the great Peter Cullen.
5: Peter Cullen.
1: One of my first voiceover jobs ever I got, and it was crazy. I used to read the paper, do voiceovers for all the articles, so the sight impaired could listen to the paper.
5: Awesome job, dude.
1: Yeah. So
0: how long would that take you?
1: It took a while, man.
0: Oh, did it?
1: Yeah, it wasn't like you go in and you're like, all right, I'm going to get through this. But it was so cool.
5: So you're reading the entire paper.
1: You're reading the entire paper. You're reading, you know, I was reading the L.A. Times and the Long Beach Press Telegram and like the El Segundo, like the Penny Saver.
5: Wow.
1: It was crazy. It was awesome. But that was, you know, I did a ton of jobs like that. That's how you get into the business. You do stuff. You're in there and it's like you're in there. Like I got the job because I was doing a voiceover workout class with Bob Bergen, who's the voice of Porky Pig. And there was like 10 other people in there, like, you know, everybody's looking for a gig and they're like, hey, this place is hiring. I got a gig. It pays like $15 an hour. You're like, hell yeah. And you go down there and you just got a little booth and you just read the paper.
0: Now, are they allowing for mistakes? I mean, did they take it and edit it afterwards?
1: No. So you make mistakes, but you edit yourself.
0: You keep going?
1: Yeah, yeah, you just keep going. So, but you learn to read quick and so that's the other thing. You have to have a certain pace because you don't want to. Yeah, it was crazy. It was crazy. So when you guys get on my nerves, I go over to the Crime in a Small Town podcast. Ooh, I bet that's good.
5: My daughter listens to a podcast called Morbid.
1: Yes.
5: And she got me hooked on it. Yeah. It's just these two ladies, they start reading like news articles about, you know, weird crimes, all of them murders. But it is very interesting how people used to get away with things.
1: Yeah.
5: Until they couldn't get away with it.
1: Yeah, well, nowadays it's tough. But you know what? They don't have enough resources. So there are people that are serial killers right now that they could find that are going to die of old age because they'll find the DNA one day. It's just the problem is they're so far backed up, they're never going to get to it.
5: Right.
1: In a timely manner. Coming up, more fun stuff on the way. We promise you that. What other true crime we got to start a true crime podcast. And even if there's not a true crime, we'll go make it up.
5: Exactly.
1: Yeah.
0: We could commit crimes, then do podcasts about our crimes.
1: There is a show out about a guy. Oh, I got to talk about it. We'll come back. It's a good one. We'll talk about that when we get back. Chad Benson, Super Talk 997.
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5: Search and rescue operations continue in Nepal. Now we're learning about a Tennessee connection. And President Trump says the U.S. is going to offer some assistance. Drivers, real quick, we got a crash blocking the left lane, 24 eastbound at Murfreesboro Pike. It's not even rush hour. Anyway, top stories coming up at 2:30 on Super Talk 99.7 WTN.
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5: News of the weird.
1: News of the weird. So I'm watching this, one of my little stupid, like, short, you know, those are the thing that are the hottest things right now. So, you know, you go through each episode. It's like a minute long. And this guy, and I don't know if it's an actual show or not, but he is a serial killer. And he's surfing with this guy that he knows. And the dude knows he's a serial killer. And so instead of turning him in, he tells him, look, let's do a podcast. Nobody will ever find out who you are. And that way, but you got to answer everything. Because if you don't, I'm going to turn you in. So the choice is A, go to jail forever and never see your kid. Or B, continue to kill, but you got to come on the podcast, tell everybody what you're doing.
0: Or C, get killed by the serial killer that you're trying to blackmail.
1: Well, apparently he had it set up where if you did that, all the police and everybody would have found out. So, you know.
5: That's smart.
1: That's smart, man. I'm telling you, we could do that. People are very excited about me reading the newspaper. I used to think, too, I could make up anything. These people will never know. They wouldn't. Oh, my goodness me. So, oh, we could call. Oh, I like that. Somebody, we should call our thing Weird Beards.
5: Yeah, that's actually a good idea.
1: Weird Beards. So, hey, Chad, can you look this up? If a person lives to 70 years old, you would have to walk past at least 36 murders in your lifetime. Yeah, I've heard that. I've heard
0: 36.
1: That, yeah,
0: that's like one every other year.
1: Yeah. So, Oh, it's called Based on a True Story. It's an awesome show on HBO. I didn't even know that. I just saw the... there's so many awesome shows out there that you never find out about because they're not put out there correctly. And my Netflix has gone weird because now apparently I'm in India.
0: The marketing on podcasting and streaming is probably one of the most... I just don't get how they do it anymore.
1: No, I don't either.
0: Because it just doesn't seem to make sense.
1: So, yeah, they... we walk past 36 murderers. That's creepy.
5: Oh, murderers.
1: Have you ever met a murderer?
5: I don't think I have.
1: I have. I met Humble Harv.
5: Humble Harv.
1: Humble Harv was...
5: What did he do?
1: One of the great DJs back in the day. Boss Jock with Robert W. and them. And Humble knew his wife was cheating on him back in the day when radio was 24/7. So he put some records and stuff on, recorded himself, went home and shot her. And then went on the road.
0: Oh, so he made it sound like he was at the station doing... Mm-hmm. Okay.
1: Yeah, kind of thing.
5: Oh, wait a minute. Yeah, I had a guy in a phone room I ran in Oklahoma City who was the prime suspect in a murder. I don't know if he actually did it or not. Yeah, I got a call it was really weird, man. I ran this phone room for a carpet cleaning service in Oklahoma City. And I got a call from the Garvin County Sheriff's Department, which Garvin County is where I had graduated high school from several years earlier. And I actually knew the detective who called me. He didn't know who I was at the time. And I said, oh, hey, man, this is Ken. And he goes, oh, hey, man. And I said, so what's up with this guy? And he says, well, is he there? And I said, no, he's not here. I said, he's supposed to be in tomorrow. Anyway, turns out he says, well, he said, let him go ahead and come in tomorrow. Where are you guys at?
1: Oh.
5: And he didn't end up showing up.
1: Yeah, they were on to him?
5: Yeah, they were on to him. And apparently he and some other dude had taken out a guy and his girlfriend.
1: Oh, God.
5: And I thought, and then I don't know, I just got creeped out by that.
1: Yeah, that is creepy. Like, Humble, I remember the first time I met him because he did stuff at Cares, that he was a famous jock. In fact, Quentin Tarantino's Once Upon a Time in Hollywood has the Humble Harv in there and stuff.
5: Interesting.
1: But he went to jail. They said it was second degree murder. Like there was a fight over the gun or whatever. And she died and he was convicted of second degree murder. But it was, you know, it was like the 50s or 60s. So, you know, he got like 2 weeks in jail.
5: Yeah.
1: Because it was a woman. But he only went to jail for a little while, and then he got out, and he spent the next 40 years on the air. He's like, what?
5: Okay.
1: Oh, Lord, that was so insane. Put that on your, what was it, on your resume?
5: Yeah.
1: I was the best license plate maker ever. It would have been awesome. I like Weird Beards. That should be the name of our podcast.
5: Weird Beards.
1: Weird Beards. We just talk about weird crime. Like, not...
5: We're just weird people and things.
1: Yeah. Yeah.
5: Have weird people on the show.
0: And we eat sandwiches while we do it.
1: Fed to us by Amish women who have pond fronds that they grow themselves. This is going to be huge. Huge, I say. Coming up more straight ahead. Chad Benson, Super Talk 98.7.
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5: Ken Weaver with your top stories. Got the full forecast in 5 minutes. Search and rescue continues in Nepal after catastrophic flooding has killed at least 350 people. More than 1,000 people are missing. President Trump from the White House today.
9: We are sending aid, and we've spoken to the leadership, and we let them know anything they want will have.
5: The disaster has Middle Tennessee ties through the Isha Foundation in McMinnville, where the founder says a pilgrimage group of 77 people, including 22 Americans, was caught near the border region there when floodwaters surged through. Here's Tom Sufi Burridge.
10: Tibet is a tightly controlled Chinese region, so information coming out of there is very, very scarce right now. We do have a clearer picture in Nepal more broadly about the scale of this disaster and really the catastrophic impact it has had on those very, very remote areas right up in the mountains, which are very, very hard to access for the rescue teams trying to get in there now.
5: Election 2026. There is currently nothing stopping new rules under President Trump's mail-in ballot executive order from taking effect, but they may not be able to be fully implemented in time for the upcoming midterm elections. Legal experts say more challenges are likely on the way. Here's ABC News legal contributor James Sample.
11: Ballots in some of the mail-in voting states go out as early as the middle of next week. Ballots go out to military and overseas voters very soon. So the question now is really a function of timing. Maybe the states sued too soon before, but now are we too late to either implement the rule or, if we implement the rule, for courts to enjoin the implementation.
5: And for most people who regularly vote by mail, the biggest potential change would likely be additional eligibility verification and enrollment requirements before receiving a ballot, along with expanded ballot tracking capabilities. That's the latest news. Weather's next. I'm Ken Weaver, WTN News.
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14: Turning up the heat this week. I'm WSB4, First Alert Meteorologist Darius Mack. Temperatures in the 80s already, and we're going to approach the 90s by this afternoon. Mix of sun and clouds, but a few isolated showers and storms can't be entirely ruled out today. Otherwise, many areas are going to be staying on the drier side. We're looking at a soaring trend as temperatures will climb well into the 90s, especially as we head into early next.
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1: Dun, dun, dun, dun, dun. Man, a lot of people want to start a podcast for weird beards and weird stories. What could be our first thing we talk about?
5: Find a weird story.
1: Weird story.
5: Like, I've been trying to find one for nincompoops today on Murphy's show, and I ran across this. In Houston, Texas, a 32-year-old woman was arrested after exiting her apartment completely naked and then stealing a mounted patrol officer's horse while the officer was briefly distracted. She proceeded to ride the police horse down the street and straight into a Whataburger drive-thru lane.
1: Wow.
5: When police intercepted her, she explained she did it because she was hungry.
1: Whoa.
5: But it turns out it's not real.
1: Oh, that sucks.
5: I can't find a credible source for it. I think it's just, you know, one of those, you know,
1: internet things.
5: Satirical things, yeah. So, some of those are really funny, by the way.
1: Yeah, they are. Some of them are amazing. People have such great imaginations. You guys are funny. You guys are funny. Oh, cool. The doctor that I told you guys about, looks like she's going to come on our show. As we were talking earlier about healthcare.
5: Oh, yeah?
1: Yeah. And she's a doctor, but she studies all of the world's plans for healthcare and how we need to fix our healthcare system. Because we do. It's broken. We should do that. We should do medical mishaps. We have one here. But, you know, it's like, there's all kinds of things, but the weird beards. And see, Belle, you got a weird beard.
0: Why are you going to insult me?
1: Well, because you're the one who always says that. Do you not always talk about how weird your beard is?
0: No, I talk about how I can't really grow one.
1: Yeah, that's
5: kind of weird. That's why but you've got it on your chin, dude. So just shave everything in between your chin and your head.
1: Oh.
5: I mean, your chin and your hair on your head.
1: Yeah. What about, like, how are you going to get an Amish girlfriend that eventually becomes your betrothed?
0: Well, they have to do what they're told anyway, so I just come in and tell her to make a sandwich and start ordering her around.
1: Yeah, they do. Are you going to learn?
5: Start ordering her around.
1: Start ordering her around. Is that what you're going to do? They have those. Have you ever seen their dolls? Have you ever seen an Amish doll?
0: Yes.
1: It has no
0: face?
1: Yeah. Looks like Cobra Commander.
0: They have no identity at all.
1: Yeah.
5: See, that sounds like that sounds like a great idea for a horror movie.
0: Wait, what were you going to say? They look
1: like Cobra Commander. Doesn't he have his no face?
0: Yeah, he's got a silver hood
1: there,
0: on.
1: By the way, Ken, you want to see a creepy movie? The last Paranormal Activity?
5: Yeah.
1: It was about a girl that was adopted, and she was going to meet her family, and they're Amish, and it's a haunted Amish. It's creepy.
5: Hmm.
1: You would like it. It's dark. Think of it like the opposite, because there's all kinds of weird rituals and stuff. Think of the opposite of what was that one where it was outside? Midsummer.
5: Oh, yeah.
1: Yeah. But it's found footage. It's great. So look at you guys.
5: Interesting.
1: We should do an animal attack one.
5: Yeah, that's good. So I've been going back and I've been watching all the old Naked and Afraids.
1: Yeah.
5: And I ran across this one last night. It was season 10, episode 22, I think. These people, it's twins. There's two dudes who are twins and two chicks who are twins, and they're supposed to merge at some point, but they're in Africa. Both of them initially set up their camps next to a watering hole, which, of course, you know, in Africa, who comes to the watering holes? Elephants, hippos, and rhinos.
1: Yes.
5: And these dudes have elephants, angry bull elephants standing outside their bomas in the middle of the night.
1: Oh, God.
5: That's... Now, what kept them, what has kept these naked and afraid contestants from getting, one, either bit by snakes or trampled by elephants and rhinos?
1: Luck.
0: Well, that and also, you have to remember that 99% of reality TV is not real.
5: I was getting ready to say, there's got to be some people out there.
1: Well, even if there is,
5: that are protected.
1: It's not real. Yeah, there has to be, because, you know, but even if it's not real, you're in a real place and they have to, you know, because there's been people that have been, you know, got hurt on Survivor and stuff.
5: Right.
1: And taken away. I watched, have you ever seen I Survived, that TV show?
5: I Survived.
0: No, but I know what you're talking
1: about. So, and they go over, like, it's so, there is no, like, there's no person that's announcing it. It's just a person in a room, and it's a dark room, and they start telling the story of what happened to them. And this one couple, they went on their honeymoon. They were older, and it was like their second marriage. Both of them were widowers, and they went on their honeymoon, and it was like to an African safari, and they saw, oh, look, here comes giraffes. And this one giraffe just killed the woman and tried to kill the dude.
5: Wow.
1: It was crazy, though, the way that, you know, like, because it's swinging its head.
5: Yeah.
1: It's just.
5: Well, I would figure they'd be able to stomp you to death.
1: Yes. Yes. But the head is just, you know.
0: And that's how they defend themselves, is just stomping on whatever's attacking them.
1: Yeah.
0: You know, they hit a lion in the head and the lion's dead.
1: No. What? Yeah. Well, they do.
0: Yeah.
1: Yeah. But it's.
5: Yeah. Those freaking water buffalo, man. They kill more lions than I think lions kill water buffalo.
1: Well, aren't they called, I think they're called, they call them over there the Black Death.
5: Yes.
1: Because they'll kill humans in a heartbeat, too.
5: They'll kill anything.
1: They have no problem stomping on you and stabbing you.
0: I just like to call them medium rare.
1: Oh, look at you. You know what? Trump should get on that. We can get some of that beef over there. Instead of that, I see we imported all this Argentinian beef. Was it 30,000 pounds had to be recalled?
0: Yeah, but honestly, if you think about it in the context of a recall, 30,000 pounds is not that much.
1: No, that's a week for me.
0: Yeah. But, I mean, how long would that last on the marketplace, though? Maybe four days?
1: No, 5 seconds. Because you think about how many people are buying beef.
0: Right.
1: You know. But what happens if that beef was bad, and then we'd hear about it forever, everybody crapping their pants.
5: You ever seen a wildebeest kill a lion? It's very violent.
1: Yeah.
0: You ever been in a Turkish prison?
1: Timmy?
5: I mean, they
1: You like movies
5: horns.
1: About gladiators?
5: They put their horns underneath them, and I mean, they throw them in the air, and then they just stomp them.
1: They do not. They don't play. They don't. I mean, that's why, you know, the wildebeest will all take off when they're being chased, and they what do? The lions try to section out a weaker one or a smaller one.
5: Yeah.
1: But if mama turns around, it's game on.
5: Ooh, you better look out.
1: Yeah, they're not playing. It, you know, for all the talk about, you know, the lions or tigers are the kings of the jungle, everything out there seems to be able to kill them.
5: I think the hippos might be the kings of the jungle.
1: Yeah, you know what's great, too? They can't swim. That's the funniest thing in the world.
0: That is the funny part.
5: Hippos
0: have to run along the bottom.
1: Yeah, they can't swim.
5: Yeah, they just have to, they just kind of walk.
1: Yeah. It's like you live in the water, you can't swim. It's like a fish living on land, but it's like, I can't walk.
0: I don't know what to do.
1: So, yeah, the lion, I think, is the bull. I mean, at the end of the day, the baddest of the baddest is the bull elephant.
5: The bull elephant, dude.
1: When I saw the bull elephant fight the rhino.
5: Yes.
1: And it knocked the, it took the rhino and slammed it against a, it was like a, one of those tourist vans. And then it tipped both of them over and then things all pew.
5: I would not want to mess with a bull elephant, man.
1: No. No way. Those things are just, they're no joke. Can you imagine that? Just, there's just getting, what do you do? There's nothing. It just steps on you. It's over.
5: Well, and they don't just step one time.
1: No,
5: they just like do a little jig on you.
1: Yeah.
0: Have you seen that video that went viral of the elephant killing the crocodile?
1: Oh yeah.
0: That just gores the hell out of it.
1: They don't mess. I mean, they don't mess at all.
5: That's why I wouldn't go on Naked and Afraid.
1: No.
5: I wouldn't do Naked and Afraid anyway.
1: So, no.
0: I'd do Afraid. I wouldn't do
1: Naked. Do they have Naked and Lazy?
0: Naked and Lazy.
1: That'd be a good show.
5: That's what we could do.
1: Today naked on Naked and Lazy. Lazy. They're just hanging out, watching television.
0: Naked with a butler.
1: Naked in the Amish. Naked with the Amish. Hey, guys, we're going to film a show here called Naked with You Guys.
5: Naked with You
0: Guys. Oh. We'll just stay in your daughter's room.
1: Well,
0: without telling you we're there.
1: Just from 9 to 3, okay?
0: What is that, 9 p.m. to 3 a.m.?
1: Or 4 a.m., 9 to 4.
0: Why do I have to be out by 4?
1: Because everybody gets, that's when you have to go to work.
0: Oh, is that when they get up?
1: Yeah.
0: Oh, okay.
1: Hey, the butter's not going to make itself.
5: Well, that's okay, when they start enough. Their chores, dude.
1: Yeah.
0: That's nuts.
1: And think about this. You'll be the smartest one they've ever met because you finished more than eighth grade because they stopped going to school at eighth grade.
0: Is that true?
1: Yeah.
0: So their schools only run up to eighth grade.
1: Mm-hmm.
0: And if you want to go to college, you have to leave the community on Rumspringer or whatever.
1: Rumspringer, yes. Rumspringer, yes. Yeah. That is.
0: Wow.
1: We got to get some Amish on here. I like they got that Dutch accent. That's kind of a cool because it's like this weird pigeon.
5: How have they kept that?
1: Because they're all around each other.
5: Yeah.
1: You know?
0: It's kind of it's not completely isolated, but it's isolated to a degree.
1: It's not like, you know, in the hills of Chile where everybody only speaks German. I wonder how that happened.
5: Yeah.
1: You know, hello there, welcome to Chile.
5: Now, how did that happen?
1: I don't know. Ratline, coming up, baby. Our good buddy, Matt. I think he's here. Have you guys seen him? I haven't seen him. He hasn't wandered by yet. Normally, he's wandered by 3 or 4 times. Matt will be here in a minute, and we're going to welcome him with the welcome, Matt. We'll do that straight ahead. Chad Benson, Super Talk 99.7.
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1: What you got there, sir?
2: This microphone needs Viagra.
1: Oh.
2: Mike Viagra. Which would be a good name for an alias.
1: Yeah. You know?
2: Like what was that? Ron Mexico?
1: Ron Mexico. Yeah. What a great name, Ron Mexico.
0: Make a good DJ name too.
2: Mike Viagra. Yeah. I have a letter.
1: Okay.
2: In my, as Rush would say, formerly nicotine stained fingers. And
1: did you smoke too?
2: I did. I smoked between the age of 15 and 32, 17 years. I don't miss it every day anymore, but still miss it. What about you?
1: No. I'm the biggest teetotaler
2: in
1: the world, dude.
2: Nothing.
1: I did Tic Tacs.
2: I don't understand why. It's very odd to me. I don't question these things, but you've got tattoos.
1: Yes.
2: You were willing to try a tattoo, but not a beer. It's very odd. Anyway, so Matt Murphy. It's fair, right? But me, I've been willing to try every alcoholic beverage on the face of the earth.
1: I would never do tattoos.
2: No tattoos. Yeah, cocaine, right? Tattoos. What are you, crazy? That's on your body forever. I have a letter for you. I received this in the mail. It's very kind from our good buddy Robert. Matt Murphy, thank you for taking these to Chad Benson for me. With Second Shift, I listen to him driving to work. You, Ken, and Jackson make my job go much quicker. Whenever you speak of Chad on your show, you often talk to him about this a great heroic soccer sports star. I said sports, I said star. I don't know that I said heroic, but whatever.
1: I could.
2: You know, I mean, fair. When I saw these official USA Soccer licensed figures on sale, I thought about getting one signed by Chad. That would be awesome. By sending them to you, I figured you were the best way to ensure that they made it to Chad. Also, they make a fun and entertaining thing for a show crossover, which we're doing.
1: It is. Absolutely.
2: Let Ken and Jackson know I have something for them and probably find a time. So here's what I'm not sure about. So you have to sign one of these, and I'm curious, do you sign both of them, you think?
1: I don't know. Robert, let us know.
2: Robert's got to let us know if like one goes to I was thinking maybe one goes to you.
1: And one goes to him.
2: And one goes to him.
1: Yeah. That's what I was thinking too. By the way, it's Transformers. And for those of you guys who didn't know today, earlier, the great Peter Cullen, who is the voice of Optimus Prime, passed away.
2: Oh.
1: I am Optimus Prime.
2: Man.
1: Oh, he also smoked. I'm the only one who didn't smoke.
2: I smoked.
1: I know. It's crazy.
2: It's a great scene in that kidnapping movie, Overboard.
1: You ever seen that movie? Oh, yes.
2: Great movie. And my favorite scene is when the guy says, let's all have a smoke. And he's like, I don't smoke. I've never smoked.
1: Yeah.
2: Why is everybody always telling me what to do? Anyway, so you got those going on. And that's unfortunate about Optimus Prime dying. That's too bad.
1: He was also Eeyore.
2: Nobody noticed. That's Belle, right?
1: And
0: you influenced him. He was also the quote unquote voice of the Predator.
1: Yeah.
2: The voice of the Predator.
1: Yeah.
0: That was him in the Predator movies. He did the clicking sounds.
1: Yeah.
2: Oh, well.
1: What are you talking about?
2: He was paid handsomely for that.
1: I'm sure he got some money. Hey, he made several million dollars, I'm sure.
2: I'm not so sure that what happened yesterday, and I spoke to the Attorney General Jonathan Scrimeti about this yesterday in the aftermath of the announcement. $17.1 billion, yada, yada, yada. I'm not so sure that this doesn't amount to big government conservatism. And so we're going to talk about this Facebook decision, this Meta decision. Like, isn't this for parents to decide? If it's so bad for the kids, why don't we just make it illegal for the kids to see it at all?
1: Yeah. And I said today, this was, to me, this was just a shakedown by big government. And they looked and they said, what's it? We're worth $1.4 trillion. Here's $17 billion. Go away.
2: And big government went, okay, and we're going to put it in a big government money fund. It reminds me a little bit, I'm going to make a comparison to what Freddie O'Connell's trying to do with businesses with these government grants.
1: Yeah, these government grants.
2: And what happened with Facebook.
1: Yeah.
2: Like, why don't you just leave the businesses alone to begin with and allow them to do their thing? And if you determine that it's negative for the youngsters, then make it illegal for the youngsters to watch.
1: Yeah. I keep asking, where are the parents on this? You know what? I mean, they're... Because you're not going to take them fully away because you don't want to hamper your kids, especially as they get older and then have the opportunity to have the phone. Because as parents, you know, we want to be able to get a hold of our kids. At the same time, you should talk to your kids.
2: Yeah.
1: Like, how about those things?
2: Yeah.
1: So
2: we'll discuss those
1: things.
2: It was
1: a shakedown. Yeah. As far as I'm concerned, it was a shakedown.
2: Yeah, no
1: what else question. You got?
2: We got that going on. We've got Gretchen Smith from Code of Vets coming in to talk about Veterans Affairs and Veterans Matters, PTSD, et cetera. And we'll do that in the 4 o'clock.
1: Ask her about weed.
2: Okay.
1: All right, cool. All right.
2: I will.
1: That guy right there, he's on the way.
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5: 3 o'clock on the dot. I'm Ken Weaver with your top stories. Drivers, we've already got a crash in South Nashville. The right lane block, 24 eastbound, right there at Murfreesboro Pike. They're about to clean up a stalled vehicle, left shoulder block 65 southbound at Moore's Lane there in Cool Springs. And then in East Madison, we got a crash, Mayette Drive southbound at Tennessee 45. Full forecast, another traffic update in 5 minutes. Middle Tennessee, linked to flooding in Nepal with at least 350 confirmed dead, more than 1,300 still unaccounted for. Among those impacted is a pilgrimage group associated with the Isha Foundation, which operates a campus in McMinnville. The organization says 22 Americans were traveling with that group as authorities race to locate the missing. Here's Tom Soufi of Burridge.
10: A glacial breakaway, according to experts, is basically where part of a glacier, a huge amount of ice, can come crashing off the glacier. It crashes down, taking rocks with it. And satellite imagery from before and after the disaster, according to experts, confirms this provisional theory about what happened.
5: Isha Foundation says many of the travelers were headed to or from Mount Kailash, which is a Himalayan peak in Tibet that is sacred to several religious traditions. Election 2026, President Trump's mail-in ballot executive order may not be able to be fully implemented in time for the upcoming midterm elections. Legal experts say more challenges are likely on the way. ABC News legal contributor James Sample explains.
22: That rule requires a matching of state databases to a federal database maintained by the Department of Homeland Security. And when there are mismatches, if you will, which can happen for all sorts of innocuous reasons, maiden names, typos, nicknames, transposed digits or transposed letters, that will produce a mismatch. Now, those are not necessarily non-citizens, but they will be, in essence, jeopardized in their opportunity to exercise the franchise unless they can then subsequently jump through some hurdles to prove that they are, in fact, lawful citizens and lawful voters.
5: By the way, ballots in some of the mail-in voting states go out as early as the middle of next week. And a new breakthrough for those going through advanced stages of pancreatic cancer. The FDA has approved a new drug that has shown promising signs in clinical trials. And according to the trials, the pill helped some patients prolong their lives. Others saw their tumors shrink. ABC News medical contributor Dr. Darian Sutton says the drug is likely to be covered by insurance.
10: Right now, the cost to the patient has yet to be fully determined. The price tag on this medication, tens of thousands of dollars, unattainable for most. But what we're finding out from experts is that this likely will be covered by insurance. If you don't have insurance, there's a patient support program that the manufacturer is creating.
5: That's the latest news. Traffic and weather is next. I'm Ken Weaver, WTN News.
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4: Turning up the heat this week. I'm WSB4 First Alert Meteorologist Darius Mack. Temperatures in the 80s already, and we're going to approach the 90s by this afternoon. Mix of sun and clouds, but a few isolated showers and storms can't be entirely ruled out today. Otherwise, many areas are going to be staying on the drier side. We're looking at a soaring trend as temperatures will climb well into the 90s, especially as we head into early next week.
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2: Hello, friends. Welcome in. One and all, it's the Matt Murphy Radio Show underway for another day. Happy to have you with us on this Thursday, August 27, in the year of our Lord, 2026. Thank you for being around whatever time you're able to give us. 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We thank you for your time and consideration. On this episode 1107, we're on a variety of platforms. 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You can find us on TuneIn, Spotify, and iHeart. Those are three apps, but we're on plenty of others. I just named those three because those are, you know, three pretty well-known applications that you can utilize to take the show wherever you'd like to go on your smartphone or your laptop or whatever you might be utilizing. 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And then Talk TV, YouTube, Facebook, Twitter, Twitch, Rumble. 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Big show on tap for you to include Gretchen Smith with Code of Vets. She's coming up at the 4 o'clock hour today. Your telephone calls all afternoon long. We'll continue to talk about the aftermath and the tributes that are ongoing for Tennessee's own Dolly Parton, who died earlier in the week at the age of 80. There are many other things to discuss. I have an update on the fairgrounds Speedway deal. I have an update on Nepal. That is just such a tragedy that we discussed yesterday, and I know many people have been talking about that. If you've not seen some of these videos, it's like something out of a movie. It's almost difficult to comprehend. We've got that on the way. And I have a few things to say. We were unable to really dig into a conversation about a conversation between you and I about a conversation between myself and Attorney General Jonathan Scrimeti regarding Meta, Facebook, Instagram, and a $17.1 billion settlement initiated by Meta and facilitated by various states who were suing Meta as a money grab. And that's what I've begun to believe this is. It's a money grab. And I don't like the idea of the state taking more and more control over what your kids consume. And I'm wondering where parents are on all of this. I was chided to a certain degree yesterday based on a couple of opinions that I offered regarding this subject. I was told that I did not have kids and I needed to stay away from this topic. I most certainly have perfect children. They don't give me an ounce of trouble. I don't hear from them. They only speak when spoken to, and they're not spoken to because they don't actually exist, but straight A's and never given me a spot of bother. I wish I could say the same thing for my adopted radio child. His name is Jackson Williams. He sits behind the glass making sure that everything that comes out of our speaker sounds as good as humanly possible. What's up, Jay Willie?
5: Hey, buddy. What's up?
2: The future gonorer of the state of Tennessee. You doing all right?
5: I am. What about you?
2: You look great. You look fetching in your Tennessee orange shirt. Ready for football?
5: Football! Ready for football. It's week zero, boys.
2: It is week zero. Behind the glass is Ken Weaver. Ken Weaver gathers headlines for a living, delivers them twice an hour when it breaks. What's up, Weaver?
6: How about you, boys?
2: It is week zero, Ken Weaver.
6: So that means there's a game this week.
2: There's a bunch of games this week. Let me tell you.
6: Wait, college?
2: Oh, yes. Oh, yeah, there's a bunch of college games this week. Jackson, you got the schedule? Pull it up there, brother. Oh, yeah, we've got, I don't know how many fun games we have. Oh, Jackson's too busy on his phone to be bothered with the radio show right now.
6: He's looking for a ninja.

0: can poops.
1: Maybe so. He might be. I think he won yesterday.
0: Sad. Got to see who plays this week.
1: Sad as it is to say.
0: Oh, he did?
1: I believe that's the case.
0: Yeah,
1: I,
0: well, two dudes fighting over their baby mama.
1: Yeah, it was a toughie.
2: Charles Entertainment cheese.
1: I gave it as much as I could. I gave it a go with the with the guillotine story. And I did what I could. And Ken, you were out there too, Ken. You were fighting a good fight, but I think Jackson won. It's week zero, and this probably is the last week zero that we'll ever experience because they're going to stop calling it week zero because so many teams are playing this week.
0: We've got some interesting games.
1: Yeah, I mean, not a lot, but, you know, it's football. It's competition football, and it counts.
0: Football.
1: And so we'll take it. What do you got over there, Jack, Jay Willie?
2: You've got in North Carolina versus TCU. That's in Dublin, Ireland, eh?
0: Oh, yeah. Yeah. TCU Horned Frogs.
2: They're after me, Lucky Charms.
0: It's a Southern Irishman.
1: I was about to say, you're from South Dublin, I guess. They're after me, Lucky Charms, eh? Governor. Pip, Pip.
0: Ganana.
1: Ganana. And other Irish four-leaf clover.
2: And we've got NC State in Virginia.
1: Yeah.
2: That's on U.S. soil.
1: Well, that's nice.
0: I like Virginia's, I like their away uniforms.
1: What are their away uniforms?
0: They're like all white. And, you know, they got the white helmet and everything. It looks really sharp, you know, with the orange V and
1: I don't know that
0: the sabers.
1: I know the helmets. The helmets are pretty cool. I guess the uniforms are pretty good.
0: I sure do hope that the Spartans beat the Trojans.
1: The Spartans beat the Who are the Spartans? Wait.
0: That's the San Jose State Spartans.
1: Oh, so you're hoping that you're looking for that upset, are you? Uh-huh.
0: Yeah.
1: So I think I'm right on this. You're the resident sports expert, Jackson, but now that there are so many games in this week, I don't think we're going to be doing kind of week zero. I think the football...
2: No, it's still week zero.
1: Why don't we just call it week one?
2: Because not all the teams play.
1: Not all the teams play on any week.
2: They do week one.
1: Every team plays?
2: Yeah.
1: Even these teams?
2: Yes.
1: The teams that are in Dublin are playing this next Saturday? No. Aha! Uh-huh. Got you on a technicality, buddy boy. How about that? You know what I'm saying, though, Jackson. It was called week zero when there were like three games.
2: It's the appetizer.
1: Right? I mean, right. Mate, lovely. Hello. Would you like an appetizer? What about a delicious escargot?
2: It's the tea before your crumpets.
1: Well, the idea was is that the week one was, you know, week one, and everybody was playing, but in week... And there were some advanced games, and there were like two of them, or maybe three of them. Now, how many games are this week? Like, there's like 10, aren't there?
2: There's like five.
1: But don't say it like... Why are you saying it like that? Jackson, you're making me mad. Already, I'm getting angry.
2: There's eight.
1: Oh, eight. So it was closer to 10 than five, but you went, there's like five.
2: There's not 10.
1: There's not five either. What's eight closer to? We're going to fight? Let's fight. Let's go. I'm ready.
2: Can't go over. This Price is Right.
1: I am ready to go. Ready to fight for you, with you, at you, jerk. Someone wants to know if Ken Weaver's, all hell to the governor. Someone wants to know if Ken Weaver saying football is on a hotkey. It is not.
0: Football!
2: Why put it on a hotkey when I got it on demand?
1: You do. TB is reflecting the entire point that I was just making, is that when it was one or two games, it was a one-off, and it was, you know, it was the appetizer before the full meal. But now that you've got eight games, 16 teams on the field, there's no point in calling it week zero anymore. You just call it the first week of college football.
2: But, like, some of these games are not, like...
1: Well, that's what I'm saying. We just need to stop the illusion and just... have week one be week one.
0: Yeah, there's only one ranked team in action. That's USC, whom I hope loses.
2: And
1: I do
2: lot
1: too.
2: Of the bottom 25 teams.
1: I do too. I look forward to hearing Jackson, and he needs to be in a fill-in spot when available. Jackson, I'm 70 years old, and there aren't many people that impress me, but you do. I'm a Jackson fan for sure.
0: Well, there's a vote for Gondiner right there, Brother Jackson.
1: There's a...
2: How long do you think I'd last filling in? You think I'd go the full four?
1: Are you talking about sports or are you talking politics?
2: Probably not politics.
1: That's
2: Weaver wants to.
1: If you talked about pop culture and sports and entertainment, you could easily do the 4 hours.
0: Oh, absolutely.
1: Easily do the 4 hours. If I told you had to talk about politics, I don't think you would accept doing it.
2: 20 minutes?
1: I think you would say, thank you, Matt Murphy, but no thank you. I'm just going to stay over here. I don't think it would interest you. I don't think politics interests you enough.
2: Some of it interests me.
1: I mean, I know we're slowly pulling you in. We're slowly reeling you in.
2: I would do the racetrack thing for at least an hour.
1: Yeah, that'd be good. That'd be good. We're going to do a little racetrack
0: thing. That's a hot button issue.
1: That is. And
2: we
1: a
2: need
1: lot
2: to
1: of-
2: see Denny Hamlin in Victory Lane at the Fairground Speedway.
1: You know, if we got the Bristol deal across the finish line, here's what I would say to you, Jackson. I will be a bigger man. You would never say something like this about Chase Elliott. You would never say something about what I'm about to say.
2: I'd love to see him in the wall in turn four.
1: Right. What if I told you that we could see the renovation of the Fairground Speedway? Here's what I would say. That if you guaranteed me, hey, we're going to get this thing signed. Bristol's coming in, $130 million, no cost to the taxpayers, actually going to save the taxpayers money. We're going to revitalize that speedway. We're going to bring it back to its former glory. We're going to get a NASCAR race there every year. And the first winner of that NASCAR race will be the number 11 Denny Hamlin car. I would say if you guarantee me all that stuff before you said the Denny Hamlin part, I'll accept the Denny Hamlin part. As much as I hate Denny Hamlin, that's how much the renovation of the Fairground Speedway means to me.
2: And if you told me all that stuff was going to happen, and you told me Chase Elliott was going to finish, you know, top 15, better for him, I'd be okay with that.
1: What if I told you, Jackson, that Chase wins that first race? Are you still in on it?
2: I'd tell you to turn your iRacing PC off and go to bed.
1: This is, after all, a hypothetical, like Denny Hamlin's championship. Hypothetical. Never happened in the past. I love, you know, Ken.
0: Yes, sir.
1: There's nothing in the world that I love more than talking racing with young Jackson, who, by the way, I don't know if you knew this or not, 6 months ago, not a racing fan.
0: Right. And all of a sudden, he is.
1: And he is, big time. And how dare you besmirch the good name of the number 11 that he's been following low these many months.
2: Great podcast.
1: I hate his podcast. You know why?
2: Because it's what got me to be the fan, and it's become the thorn in your side.
1: That is a part of it. I hate it because I kind of like him on his podcast. You know
2: it's
1: what I mean?
2: Great.
1: You know, and I don't want to like him. I don't want to like him at all. I want to hate him, and
2: as,
1: I will.
2: As somebody who recently started watching NASCAR, it's so helpful to hear him talk through races.
1: You know, 9837's right, though. Says poor Jackson, he's never really seen good racing. NASCAR's dead. Oh well, 9837. I bet you believe that NASCAR died when Dale Sr. died, right? Which was, last I checked, a quarter of a century ago. So,
0: there's still a lot of people showing up at those racetracks.
1: Yeah, I mean, not as many as they used to, but I mean, there's still a lot of people that show up, a lot of people that are interested in it. I agree that I don't like the new cars, but. You know what? They'll figure it out. They'll get it worked out. Chevy's having a pretty bad year, too.
2: New Super Speedway package this weekend.
1: At Daytona?
2: Yeah.
1: Hmm.
2: For the cars.
1: Oh, yeah. There's a new engine package going in. Yeah. Oh, look at you.
2: Now listen to that damn podcast.
1: Jackson showing off the knowledge, Ken. What am I supposed to do with all that? Matt puts the H in Thompson. I don't know what that means, but thank you. I'm going to take that as a compliment.
2: I don't think it was.
1: Matt, but the H in Thompson. Okay. Thomson, no P in Thompson. It is the, that's pretty funny. 3514 says that this week's slate of college football game, this is the real feels week one.
0: Yeah, I don't know if any of these teams are actually going to be ranked this year. I mean, USC is already ranked. Virginia could possibly. I mean, you know, they're ACC. If they went on a run in the ACC and somebody else in the top 25 was, you know, not live up to the to what they're being billed as.
1: But if we're going to call this, I mean, eight games are being played and we're still going to call it weeks. I'm just suggesting that by next year, there will not be a week zero. Have I told y'all, while we're just talking about sports on the News Talk Station, have I told y'all my idea about bowl games? So the playoffs are kind of eating the bowl games more so than they've already been eaten.
0: Yes, sir.
1: I think we should do the bowl games at the beginning of the year.
0: Absolutely.
2: As long as they bake a life-size Pop-Tart, I don't care when you do it. Do it in the middle of June, for all I care. I just want to see that big Pop-Tart in the toaster, brother. It's all
1: bowl.
2: I wait for.
1: And oh my goodness, he cooks himself, Jackson.
2: It's a very
1: odd thing to watch.
2: I love it.
1: The Pop-Tart, with a big smile on his face, gets on top of the toaster and lowers himself into the toaster to be cooked for our own enjoyment. And then he's asking us, when I pop out of the bottom, go ahead and eat on me.
0: I think it's actually better to get your toughest games out of the way the first half of the season.
1: So my idea is, and I've been thinking about this for a couple of years, with the inclusion of the playoffs and the bowl games were always exhibitions anyway, but now they're even more so exhibitions than they've ever been. So just use those. We like to have these little, you know, moments at various stadiums at neutral sites anyway to begin the year, the Chick-fil-A Bowl or this or that or the other. Just tie them to the bowl games, do the bowl games on the front end, and put together, like Ken just said, those marquee matchups.
0: Well, like do like they do in the basketball season. They have like what's called the SEC and like the ACC Challenge.
1: Yes.
0: Have the SEC and the Big Ten.
1: Yes.
0: Every team, somebody from the SEC plays a Big Ten team 1 week. Then week two, we switch to the ACC.
1: There you go. There you go. Yes, Jackson Williams.
2: Here's the issue.
1: Okay.
2: You're giving up revenue if you do that.
1: How are you giving up revenue?
2: Because these bowl games are neutral site games.
1: Right. These would all be on neutral site.
2: And yeah. You would lose what half the home games? You're losing a home game.
1: The home game revenue. Those bowl games are going away anyway.
0: Well, conference championships too.
1: I would say
2: you'll have bowl games.
1: What I'm suggesting is that those bowl games are not going to exist when there's a 24 team playoff.
2: And well, they still make money.
1: Do they?
2: Oh, yeah.
1: Do they?
2: Yes.
0: From TV?
2: People, like, millions of people watch these bowl games just because they're on.
1: Yeah, they're not attended.
0: Well, that's
2: they
0: true.
2: Are attended. The Music City Bowl was packed.
1: Oh, Jackson is in on this conversation. I love this spirit.
2: It's just.
1: The Music City Bowl, hold on a second.
2: They're going away.
1: Why was the Music City Bowl packed?
2: Say that again.
1: Why was the Music City Bowl packed?
2: Because Tennessee was playing.
1: Because Tennessee was
0: playing. There you go.
1: Right.
0: If Tennessee wasn't there,
1: it wouldn't have been packed.
0: It wouldn't have been packed.
2: Well, yeah, because it was cold as hell.
1: I was there the year before when Auburn was there, and it was. So I understand the television right question, but what I'm suggesting is that you could make them a spectacle at the beginning of the year. My suggestion is predicated on the idea that in 4 or 5 years, if you expand the playoffs from 12 to, let's say, 24 teams, even if it's 16 teams, that there will be less and less relevance for these bowl games. And the television stations don't have unlimited revenue, so they're going to focus their revenue in on the playoffs to begin with.
0: Absolutely. You know they will.
1: I don't know. Jackson, I understand what you're saying. You got to follow the money. But I think you could match the money with some of these games. If you get rid of the stupid... I mean, I hate it that Georgia's playing. I don't even know who we're playing. UC Chattanooga. I mean, no offense to the team. I feel like I'm offending the team when I say this, but it's just a dumb game. For the Oklahoma Sooners, I mean, who are the Sooners playing to begin the season? Ken, do you know?
0: We're playing UTEP, but remember I had that nightmare where we were getting stomped.
2: We're playing the Furman Paladins.
1: Right. I mean, so if I suggested to you that we could get more eyeballs on neutral sites at the beginning of the year, I know it's a crazy concept. And Jackson's point is you're losing a game. My thing is the more you get opt-outs, the more that the players decide that they're not going to participate in what is a glorified exhibition game, you've got to get the exhibition stinky off the bowl games.
0: There's so a trophy. It's got to mean something.
1: It's got to mean a little more than just the trophy, I think.
2: I like the trophy.
1: I know you do, especially when it's the Pop-Tart toaster.
2: I want the Pop-Tart toaster.
1: God, I love it.
2: If you can't make the playoff, you need the Pop-Tart toaster. Or the Big Cheez-It. Or the Bloomin' Onion, RIP the Outback Bowl.
1: I don't know why 3888 so mad at me for not knowing that Georgia was playing Tennessee State. Is it Tennessee State?
0: Goodness. Really?
1: Is that... We got called dumbasses, y'all. I mean, we did.
0: Well, we probably...
2: Guilty as charged. Well,
1: yeah, I mean, you know, you said a mouthful there, and I couldn't disagree with it, 3888. Georgia's playing Tennessee State, you dumbasses.
0: Goodness.
1: Wow.
0: That's going to be terrible.
1: Are we really? I didn't even realize. I guess that's going to be at our place, huh? Yeah, we are playing Tennessee State.
0: Yeah, the Bulldogs.
2: How's that going to go?
0: Georgia's going to come up here and play.
1: See, and then we're playing the Hilltoppers.
2: Well, hey, that'll be a good game.
0: You got to look out for them Hilltoppers.
1: Those Hilltoppers, they'll get on you.
2: They beat Miami.
1: I mean, what are we doing? What are we doing playing the Hilltoppers? 2026.
2: Well, Kirby hates competition.
1: Mm-hmm. Clearly, he hates competition.
2: Who do y'all play in your third game?
1: Arkansas. So,
2: when's your last non-conference?
1: Georgia Tech, the last game of the season.
2: Oh, yeah.
0: Now, that's a tricky one.
1: Yeah, we play Tech every year. Now, that's
2: not... Haynes King is gone.
1: That's, man, that was 8 overtime game.
0: Yee!
1: A couple years ago. Danger. Danger. Yeah, so one way or the other, that's Sports on the News Talk Station. We'll get into more of that coming up maybe a little bit later on today. Ron wants to talk about property taxes. Ken wants to talk as well. Fairgrounds update coming up. We've got a great conversation with Gretchen Smith of the Code of Vets on the way in the 4 o'clock hour at Super Talk 99.7 WTN.
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1: Hello, friends. It's Matt Murphy. 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
6: Already dealing with some traffic issues, we have a crash on Interstate 24 eastbound at Murfreesboro Pike. That would be exit 52. That crash blocking the right lane. In the Cool Springs area, 65 southbound at Moore's Lane, a stalled vehicle there. And in East Madison, Myatt Drive southbound at Old Hickory Boulevard, we picked up a crash. I'm Jay Harper.
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0: I'm Ken Weaver with your top stories. We've got the full forecast and traffic coming up in 5 minutes. And that deadly flood in Nepal has a direct connection to Middle Tennessee. It's through the Isha Foundation's center in McMinnville. That foundation says 77 pilgrims were near the Nepal-Tibet border when the flooding struck, including 22 Americans. Rescue crews continue looking for survivors, and the U.S. Department has, or U.S. State Department, that is sending help. We get more from ABC's Britt Clinette in Kathmandu.
7: More than 900 people are still unaccounted for here in Nepal, and China's state broadcaster says at least 558 are missing on the Tibetan side. So what we could be looking for is well over 1,000 people combined.
0: Yeah, Isha Foundation says many of the travelers were headed to or from Mount Kailash, which is a Himalayan peak in Tibet that is sacred to several religious traditions. Election 2026, President Trump's mail-in ballot executive order may not be able to be fully implemented in time for the upcoming midterm elections. Legal experts say more challenges are also likely on the way. And President Trump signed an executive order today renaming Lake Ontario to Lake America.
8: People oftentimes, they'll ask me, who's the worst to deal with on trade? And I said, that's easy, Canada. they are the worst, and they feel entitled, and just we can't have that.
0: Well, the move comes as trade relations between the U.S. and Canada continue to deteriorate. Canadian officials say they're not going to recognize the change. And a major food manufacturer now says almost all of its products are natural ingredients for coloring. And as ABC's Sherry Preston reports, that includes sugary breakfast cereal.
9: General Mills has announced that all of its cereals in the United States, including Trix and Lucky Charms, are now made without artificial colors. And by the end of next year, the company says 100% of its products, including fruit snacks and baking products, will be made with natural dyes. Currently, about 90% of General Mills products are made without those artificial colors.
0: That's the latest news, traffic and weather next. I'm Ken Weaver, WTN News.
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0: Antioch, we got a crash. Murfreesboro Pike just west of Mountain View Road. Also Murfreesboro Pike at Hamilton Church Road. In Humphreys County, going eastbound on 40, there is a crash there right before the Linden Waverly, Tennessee 13, exit 143. I'm Ken Weaver.
5: From the Beacon Capital Management Weather Center.
11: Turning up the heat this week. I'm WSB4 First Alert Meteorologist Darius Mack. Temperatures in the 80s already, and we're going to approach the 90s by this afternoon. Mix of sun and clouds, but a few isolated showers and storms can't be entirely ruled out today. Otherwise, many areas are going to be staying on the drier side. We're looking at a soaring trend as temperatures will climb well into the 90s, especially as we head into early next week.
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1: At the risk of upsetting some of you, I have a disagreement with President Donald J. Trump, because I don't know how I'm going to remember the Great Lakes anymore now that we've renamed one of them. More on that coming up in just a moment. 615-737-9986. It's 21 until 4 o'clock on Supertalk 99.7 WTN. Pleased you've decided to join us. If you're not familiar, Donald Trump today signed an executive order renaming Lake Ontario to Lake America. Have you seen this, Ken?
0: Yes.
1: Okay, Ken, do you recall the Great Lakes? Can you remember the Great Lakes?
0: Lake Ontario, Lake Michigan.
1: Uh-huh.
0: And that's it.
1: Okay, I can remember them only because of, what are one of those little, it's not onomatopoeia, but what is it called? Little devices used to remember things, what is it called?
0: I can't remember.
1: My very educated mother just served us 9 pies. And if you think my very educated mother, the start of that phrase, the first letter of each of those words represents a planet. So, Mercury, Venus, Earth,
0: yeah,
1: my very educated mother.
0: I gotcha.
1: Well, I remember that if you want to know what the Great Lakes are, just think homes.
0: Oh,
1: homes.
0: Okay.
1: H-O-M-E-S.
0: Really?
1: Huron, Ontario, Michigan, Erie, Superior.
0: Lake Erie and Lake Superior. Good grief.
1: Homes. And so now, the only way I can remember it is hams. And that doesn't sound right at all. Instead of homes, it's going to be hams.
0: Hams.
1: Unless I can figure out I figured it out. Now the new device, whatever it's called, which I can't remember. It's not an acronym. Is it an acronym? Am I thinking? It's shame.
0: Yeah, it's an acronym.
1: It's an acronym. That's right. Homes. Huron, Ontario, Michigan, Erie, and Superior. Now, shame.
0: Shame.
1: Don't forget the 6 Great Lakes, St. Clair named after a real good prison in Alabama. I don't know what that means. Don't forget the 6 Great Lakes, St. Clair named after a real good prison in Alabama. Thank you, 3888. I appreciate you. 3888, the same person that told us that Georgia was playing Tennessee State and called us dumbass. I was thinking mnemonic device is what I was thinking.
0: There
1: I was not thinking acronym, but the mnemonic device works too. Shame as opposed to Holmes. Listen, it's all well and good, I suppose. We renamed the Gulf of Mexico the Gulf of America, and I was always in on that. That sounds all good and well, but, at some point, Lake Ontario is Lake Ontario, and come on.
0: He just wants to watch people flip their lids.
1: He does, and I guess
0: that's just trolling, man.
1: That'll accomplish the task. The president has said that he has directed the Interior Secretary Doug Burgum and the department to update the geographic names information system to reflect the name change from Lake Ontario to Lake America. The Lake of America was something that I've been thinking about for a long time, Trump said. As you know, we took something called the Gulf of Mexico. We changed it. And now it's very routinely the Gulf of America.
0: I love it.
1: The order called Lake Ontario a tremendous asset to the United States. The United States is the great protector of the Great Lakes, including the body of water currently known as Lake Ontario. Without the security and investment provided by the United States, the freshwater system would not be open for shipping, recreation, responsible use to the extent it is today. The order said the U.S. Coast Guard supplies 9 of the 11 icebreaking vessels on the Great Lakes, secured commercial shipping lanes free of charge. The U.S. also has invested nearly $4 billion in protecting the Great Lake freshwater ecosystem the last decade, while Canada has invested far less in similar initiatives over the same period. The move to rename the lake, which sits on the U.S.-Canadian border, came amid a breakdown in trade talks for both nations, with Trump accusing Ottawa of unfair trade practices. Trump floated renaming Lake Ontario, one of the Great Lakes, hours before the Canadian Prime Minister Mark Carney made an announcement that they would be charging the United States of America reciprocal tariffs on U.S. imports. The U.S. imposed a new 50% tariff on Canadian goods such as wine, furniture, dairy. While Carney said that the U.S. trade demands proved Washington wants to, quote, destroy industry, including automobiles, steel, and manufacturing, as well as aluminum. Canada has been ripping us off for a long time, Trump said. Very sadly, even the military, you know, we defend Canada for nothing. We don't get anything. We don't get paid to defend Canada. I mean, Canada truly is America's hat. So, so you've got Superior, Michigan, Huron, Erie, and now Lake America, a.k.a. shame. What do you think about that?
0: I'll go along with it, Brother Murphy.
1: Yeah, sure. I mean, why not? We got nothing else going on in the world. Why not? Let's rename things. Let's rename things. Some want to rename the Matt Murphy Show the Jackson Williams Show. That was a big deal right at the start of the show. Others are frustrated that we spent 2 minutes talking about football.
0: Okay.
1: All right. We'll move on. We'll move on to Ron in Manchester, who wants to talk property taxes. Hello, Ron. How are you, buddy?
10: Hi. Can you hear me?
1: I cannot, Ron.
10: Okay. Is that better?
1: I can hear you fine. I was just joking around.
10: Okay. I'm not sure about the source, but I have been told that 46 states have legislatures that have limited the percentage of tax increase that can be assessed on local subdivisions. I don't know whether I'm saying that right or not. But if Tennessee would do that, and you have several members of your legislature on your show, that would put a stop to a lot of this that's going on in Nashville and any other places that tried to do it.
1: Yes, to answer your question, and I don't know if it's 46. That sounds right, Ron. I would look it up before I would settle on that number, but I think it's in that neighborhood. So many other states, most other states in the United States of America, put a cap on the amount of increase that any local community can demand in property taxes year over year. And so the suggestion is, and we have an amendment that's moving through in November, it will be on the ballot in November, to prevent any suggestion that the state would initiate a property tax. But in conjunction with that, there are many, myself included, that would suggest we need to put a cap on the amount of rate increase that local communities can force upon their citizens year to year, or assessment to assessment.
10: Thank you for taking my call, sir.
1: Yes, sir, Ron. I mean, it's my pleasure. I hope that I've adequately responded to the question.
10: Yes.
1: Okay, very good. Yes, so it is 46 states that currently have a cap on the amount of increase assessment to assessment on property taxes. So if a local community says, hey, we need to build up infrastructure, we need to do this, that, or the other thing, we need capital for infrastructure type improvements, well, whatever you need, you can only go up on property taxes X amount from a percentage or rate standpoint, year over year, and then eventually, you know, if you do it too much, you'll get voted out of office, that sort of thing. So I hope that is an adequate response to your question. Ken is next up. Hello, Ken. How are you? Hello? We seem to have lost Ken. Hello, Ken.
12: Yeah, can you hear me?
1: I cannot, Ken.
12: Oh, man, I've been on hold for a while. I thought I got hung up on a long time ago.
1: Oh, no, yeah, Ken. Ken, we wouldn't hang up on you, buddy.
12: Okay. You're talking about the bowl games being at the beginning of the year. I don't think any league is going to want to get any injuries at the beginning of the year before the regular season.
1: No, these bowl games would be the first game of the regular season.
12: Oh, and they would count on the team score?
1: Well, of course.
12: Ratings? Oh, okay. I guess you just sunk my boat.
1: No. I'm not trying to sink your boat. No. You'd have to reimagine the way that you're doing it. The allure of the bowl games would be that they're neutral site games, that they come with bowl-type affiliations and sponsorship-type affiliations. You would just move them to the beginning of the season as opposed to the end of the season. And I don't suppose that they would need to necessarily be set up based on records at the end of the year. That would be fine with me, too. But, yeah, they would certainly count toward the they would be the first game of the regular season, but they would just be on neutral sites, and they would be considered, quote-unquote, bowl games at the beginning of the year.
10: Yeah, I thought the bowl games were determined by your performance, your score.
1: Well, they are. Well, I mean, kind of. I mean,
10: yeah.
1: I mean, you know, nowadays the entire concept of the bowl season is a little bit perverted because of the playoffs. But yeah, I mean, right now they are, and you can certainly continue to do that.
10: Yeah, and you were talking about the NBA having their expositions ahead of time or whatever. Basketball's not quite the contact sport that football is. I mean, yeah, there is a lot of contact there, but injuries are a lot more likely in football than they are basketball.
1: Well, I would agree with you there. Obviously, it's the case. The idea, too, here is that now with the new rules, NIL rules, et cetera, and with a premium being placed on the players' decision-making process, a lot of players, if they don't reach the playoffs in the college ranks, they'll opt out of the bowl games anyway. So
10: okay.
1: If you move them to the beginning. I mean, it's a different way of looking at the bowl season. And in my mind, it is designed to ultimately protect the bowl skin because the bowls are going away. Non-playoff based bowls, in my opinion, are going away eventually because there's only so much money to move around. Now, Young Jackson doesn't believe that that's necessarily the case. There's still a lot of money involved in the bowl season. And I understand that I'm sure that there are any number of problems that would come along with this idea that I've yet to think of. I haven't fully flushed it out. 51 after the hour, Super Talk 99.7 WTN.
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1: New crashes to report. This one in Lebanon, I-40 eastbound, just past exit 239. We have a crash. 65 northbound at Vietnam Veterans Boulevard. A stalled vehicle blocking the center lane and clogging up traffic. Murfreesboro Pike west of Mount View Road. That crash still there in Antioch, and another Antioch wreck. Murfreesboro Pike at Hamilton Church Road. I'm Jay Harkin.
0: Of a Middle Tennessee connection to the flooding disaster in Nepal and a new breakthrough for those going through advanced stages of pancreatic cancer. 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
1: 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Glad to have you with us. 615-737-9986. Coming up in just a few moments, Gretchen Smith with Code of Vets will be on, talking about her wonderful organization and what we can do to give back to our veterans that have given so much to us. In the meantime, Tony wants to talk about Lake Ontario or Lake America. Hello, Tony.
16: How you guys doing?
1: Great, Tony. What do you think?
16: Well, it's kind of funny because I think that you guys call us the hat. We're kind of like the top hat. We're like your best friend. And it's kind of a little bit, I'd say, you know, I'm a Trump fan. I like his policies, but I'm not so cool on this one. Lake Ontario was named after indigenous reflections on that lake. It means something in the indigenous language. And I just looked up Ontario. He's going to have a lot of work cut out for him because he's going to have to rename Ontario, California, Ontario, Illinois, Ontario, Indiana, Ontario, Iowa, Ontario, New York, Ontario, New York again, in Ontario County, New York, Ontario, and Ohio. Lots of Ontarios in the United States. You think he's going to rename them all?
1: Well, no, Tony. We're just renaming Lake Ontario.
16: I don't think so. Canada's not going to like that too much. And we're your friends, and it's kind of like a kick in the teeth. You know, I usually support Trump 1,000%, and it's not cool. It's beyond cool right now, because we're your friends. We've been in every war, from the Boer War to Afghanistan. We have a lot of people that died shoulder to shoulder to you guys. And we don't look for conflict. We're a pretty peaceful nation. We're pretty good hockey players. We don't have a lot of teeth when we play hockey. We take it seriously. But Lake Ontario is a lake that belongs to both countries, and I don't think it should be renamed. It's like renaming the Atlantic just because it's on the coast of the east of the United States. And, you know, it's just going way too far. You got a lot of conflicts on the planet. And, you know, Iran is a big problem right now for you guys. And you're concentrating on piddly things like renaming Lake Ontario just to disturb Carney. Look, I hate Carney. I think he's a huckster. He's the worst prime minister we could have. And I agree that the tariffs are highly unfair towards your country. And I think that we should not have zero protectionism between the countries. When it comes to tariffs, I don't believe in tariffs. So we have a capitalist society, and we're truly Republicans, and we truly believe in the market. There should be absolutely no tariffs on your side or on our side.
1: Well,
16: absolutely
1: Tony, none. Tony, in the interest of wrapping this up, I would say this. The purpose behind the suggestion is not to actually do it. The purpose is to piss Canada off, and I think he's effectively done that. Tony, I got to run. Super Talk 99.7 WT, and it's time for the news.
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0: 4 o'clock on the dot. I'm Ken Weaver with your top stories. Got the full forecast coming up in 5 minutes. Got a traffic update then, too. At least 350 people have died in Nepal and Tibet after major flooding and mudslides. And now we've learned of a Middle Tennessee connection through the Isha Foundation in McMinnville, whose founder says a pilgrimage group of 77 people was caught near the border region when that flood surged through. 22 of those travelers are Americans. We get more from ABC's Britt Clanette in Kathmandu, who says some 900 people are missing.
7: Nepal's tourism authorities say well over 500 foreign nationals are among them, including dozens of Americans. On the ground, this is an all-out mobilization. More than 9,000 army, police, armed police personnel have been deployed, using everything from bulldozers to dig people out of buried homes, sniffer dogs to search the debris, and helicopters ferrying in supplies and pulling out survivors.
0: Isha Foundation says many of those travelers were headed to or from Mount Kailash, a Himalayan peak in Tibet that is sacred to several religious traditions. A new breakthrough for those going through advanced stages of pancreatic cancer. The FDA has approved a new drug that has shown promising signs in clinical trials. ABC News medical contributor Dr. Darian Sutton says while not a cure for pancreatic cancer, it could add years to a patient's life.
18: It's an oral daily pill that targets a key genetic driver of tumor growth. And in studies, it was shown that when given to patients with metastatic pancreatic cancer, it doubled their median survival to just over 13 months, compared to about 6.5 months for patients on standard chemotherapy. A third of the patients saw tumor shrinkage, and some patients lived years beyond the treatment.
0: New developments in the controversy over license plate tracking cameras being used by police across the country. Here's ABC's Marcus Moore.
19: The company behind the cameras watching America's roads is now under investigation by Congress. In a letter to the CEO of Flock Safety, Missouri Senator Hawley accuses the company of building an unprecedented national surveillance network, saying Congress never authorized the network your industry has built. Flock's license plate reader cameras photograph every passing vehicle and enter the information into a database that police can search, no warrant needed. More than 120,000 have been installed in 49 states.
0: And forecasters are tracking a newly formed tropical storm far out in the Atlantic Ocean. And ABC's Jim Ryan reports it is quite a coincidence.
20: The National Hurricane Center sets the names for tropical storms years in advance. So this week's formation of a new storm in the Atlantic is just a coincidence. Days after the death of Dolly Parton, Tropical Storm Dolly has taken shape off the coast of Africa.
0: Yeah, the National Hurricane Center says Dolly is not expected to strengthen significantly and should weaken before reaching the Caribbean. That's the latest news. Weather is next. I'm Ken Weaver, WTN News.
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1: Rivergate, we've got a stalled vehicle, and it is blocking the center lane of 65 northbound right there at Vietnam Veterans. In Humphreys County, if you are expecting somebody from out of town, or maybe you've got somebody who's gone out of town and they're on the way back, 40 eastbound, there is a crash slowing things down there at exit 143. Talbot's Corner, on-ramp partially blocked by a crash, 65 southbound on-ramp from Trinity Lane. I'm Ken Weaver.
0: 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They land right here in Middle Tennessee.
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4: Turning up the heat this week. I'm WSB4, First Alert Meteorologist Darius Mack. Temperatures in the 80s already, and we're going to approach the 90s by this afternoon. Mix of sun and clouds, but a few isolated showers and storms can't be entirely ruled out today. Otherwise, many areas are going to be staying on the drier side. We're looking at a soaring trend as temperatures will climb well into the 90s, especially as we head into early next week.
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5: Super Talk 99.7 WTN. If you are holding, just hang in there. We'll get to you. 7 minutes after 4 o'clock, Super Talk 99.7 WTN. We'd love to hear from you. We've already an hour down, and we've got three more to go. Obviously, we're covering a lot of the news items. Ken Weaver's on top of a lot of these news stories that we'll be talking about over the course of the next 3 hours, to include just this awful story out of Nepal, which does, as Ken related to you moments ago, has a local connection, a McMinnville connection in that. We've got a Fairground Speedway update coming up in just a moment as well. We'll continue talking about the passing of the great Dolly Parton at the age of 80, and, you know, several celebrities putting their foot in it. We'll discuss that. CNN stuck their foot in it. Did you see this, Kay Ken?
1: Yes, sir.
5: Did you see CNN?
1: What'd they do?
5: They had to issue an apology. Because they were running some sort of tribute piece on Dolly Parton.
1: Yeah.
5: And they had several, you know, pieces of B-roll on Dolly Parton.
1: Mm-hmm.
5: Except it wasn't Dolly Parton. It was the Dolly Parton impersonator.
1: Oh, my goodness.
5: And they're like, we sincerely, what? What do you mean? Come on, man. Come on. Hashtag never CNN, y'all. I watch CNN, so you don't have to. they got that. And then, you know, Rick Schroeder, or Ricky, I don't know how he likes to be called nowadays, but he's in a little bit of hot water based on something he said regarding Dolly Parton. But we'll discuss that a little bit later on. Right now, it's our pleasure to welcome into studio a good friend of the show and a good friend of our veterans here in our community and across the United States of America. Gretchen Smith is the co-founder of Code of Vets, and she is in studio with us to talk about the organization, something of a relaunch of the organization, and not a moment too soon, because it's never not a good time to talk about our veterans. But as we get into the fall, and slowly but surely we're approaching Veterans Day, we're approaching September 11th, and that has us all, you know, with feelings of patriotism and whatnot. And those men and women that do the hard and dirty work to provide the level of security and freedom and blessings that we enjoy in this country need to be remembered. And to do just that, Gretchen Smith joins us on the program. Hey, Gretchen, how are you?
6: Hey, Matt, how are you? Thanks
5: just
6: for having
5: pull
6: me
5: right
6: back.
5: Up. Get right up there close. There you go. You doing all right?
6: I'm doing all right. Thanks for having me back.
5: It is, we were just talking during the break, it's kind of a relaunch. You took a brief hiatus with Code of Vets, and you know, we're kind of relaunching Code of Vets and the effort that you started so many years ago, huh?
6: That's right. I started.

0: back in November 2018, ran it through August of 2025, and I took a hiatus, needed to do some self-care myself. I am a veteran, too.
1: Yes, yes.
0: And we started to back up. We're ready to roll, and we did a soft launch last month, and it's running really well. We're operational, and I just want to get the word out there that we're out there helping veterans.
1: What you mentioned your service. Talk about that a little bit before we talk about what led you to launch initially Code of Vets.
0: I am an Air Force veteran. I grew up in Western North Carolina, dirt poor, in Spruce Pine, North Carolina, Waynesville, North Carolina area. And I just knew from an early age I wanted to serve. My family, they were all surrounding me. They were military members. It just made sense. My dad was a veteran. So that was the path that I took. And I joined and I was sent overseas. I served almost about 4.5 years. I was at Ramstein, Germany, had a fantastic experience. And it was just a great way to springboard me into adult life. The discipline, the structure. I loved everything about the military. I was able to travel and broaden my base, my foundation, because I was from the mountains, a little ignorant, you know, hillbilly girl, overseas. It was just, I was like a sponge and took it all in. It was just a great experience for me, Matt.
1: So it's my understanding, just knowing about Code of Vets and doing a bit of research before our conversation, that was your dad was kind of the inspiration behind Code of Vets?
0: Absolutely.
1: Walk us through that story.
0: Yeah, Sergeant Danny Smiley. He was an airborne combat veteran infantry in the Vietnam War. He came back a broken spirit, and he just never was the same. And he did try to reach out and get help and never was able to get the help he needed and never did find peace with what happened in the jungle. And we ended up losing Dad with his battle to PTSD. And one of my last conversations with Dad, I sat down and talked to him. And I had tears in my eyes, and I just said, Dad, what are you doing? You know, we love you. We need you. You've got kids and grandkids. We're here. And he just looked at me with tears strolling or just streaming down his face. And he said, Gretchen, I'm tired. I'm done fighting. They've won. I'm ready to go home. Mm. And sure enough, a short time later, he was gone. And there was nothing that we could do to save Dad. So I just wanted to do something to honor his service, his life, and his memory. And I started Code of Vets.
1: That's so well. It is a wonderful testimony to your love of your father, and a great way to honor his memory. And I'm sad that we lost him, but if we can try to save some of these other veterans, that's what it's all about, right?
0: That's right. Yeah, I've used Dad's story, and it just exploded from day one when I started sharing Dad's journey on social media. Not only as his daughter, but an Air Force veteran as well, and I started having veterans coming to me and sharing their stories and saying, Gretchen, I was on the same path as your dad, or I'm currently on that path. And then they started sharing their needs, and I just found out, wow, there's really a niche here that needs to be filled, you know, with veterans out here in this space, and that's mm-hmm. how Code of Vets came into being. It was very organic.
1: And I'll tell you a quick story about my experience. I've never served, but when I was growing up, my mom had brain cancer, and she came out of that, and she eventually got back to the point where she had a relationship with a guy that became my stepfather, Lane, and we were very young. I was probably 8, my brother 10, and it was a brief period of my life where we lived with them, and Lane was going through a lot. We didn't know. I mean, we were kids. We had no idea that he had done 3 tours in Vietnam. And, you know, now as an adult looking back on it, I can look at it with adult eyes. But it was a blessing that God gave me years later. You know, we left. I got to my grandparents. My mother eventually divorced him. And years later, I found, when my mom died, a pillow case from Vietnam that was Lane's. And I knew that it was Lane's. And so I hadn't talked to him in, boy, years. I was in my late 20s at the time. And I reached out to him and found him, and we got together. And I said, I just felt like you should have this. And I did not ask for the conversation that ensued, but he, you know, said, you know, I did a lot of, you know, because he would, like, lash out at us, and there were a lot of beatings and that sort of thing. And he said, you know, I was really, really screwed up. And we had this very intimate conversation where he shared some of what he was going through. And he said, I don't say any of this to make excuses. I just hope that you understand at some point down the road that I didn't mean any of it, that I just couldn't help it. And I'm like, man, oh, man, how many of those guys, you know, whether it was through suicidal ideation or whatever, went through this in their own different way and didn't know how to reach out, didn't know that there were organizations, because there weren't, in a lot of ways, there weren't in the 1980s, 1990s, there weren't these organizations that they could reach out to.
0: Yeah, that's right. Dad, when Dad got back about 9 months later, he did go to the Asheville, North Carolina VA, and he asked for help. He was having night terrors. He had my mom in the middle of the night up, at, you know, with his hands around her throat, and her feet were dangling. She's this tiny little lady, and he's this big old strapping guy, soldier. And he just didn't understand what was happening. He just was enraged all the time, and it was PTSD, and they called it shell shock at the time, which is the same thing. So he went and asked for help, and what they said to him, the doctor said, Sergeant Smiley, he said, you need to suck it up, be a man. Other men have come back from war and live life, and you need to shove it way down deep and never talk of it again. And this is exactly what they told Dad, because that's what Dad shared with me. And I think that was part of Dad's issue, was that he was a soldier and he listened to what he was supposed to do, and he never did go out and seek assistance again, and it ate away at him like a cancer. Mm-hmm. And so I watched Dad throughout his life, just up and down, just a wreck. But he was a mess, but he was my mess, you know.
1: Right.
0: So that's how I see it. And I dealing with the veterans I deal with now who have PTSD, TBI, other type of issues, it really has helped me to learn more about my dad and find some peace with his life and truly understand why he was the way he was, because, you know, he had anger issues as too, and was very violent and aggressive. And it just all makes sense now to me. So now I'm just out there trying to assist as many veterans as possible that comes through, that flows through Code of Vets, in order to, you know, I just want my dad's memory to mean something. I want to do something to honor him. And I think I've really done something special here with Code of Vets.
1: So tell, for those who don't know, about how the inspiration that you just described manifests itself into real world help. How do you do that? How do you facilitate that?
0: Okay, so we set up a website, codevets.com, and I send the traffic to the veterans who need assistance. They go there, fill out the vet need form, donors go there. But once we get the forms, they're vetted. I have a veteran advocate who works full-time. She's vetting these veterans, talking to them. Looking at their documentation, we require military documentation, but also whatever their need is. And we're seeing a lot of evictions right now because just housing is so expensive. And a lot of these veterans live paycheck to paycheck. And one thing that goes awry, whether it's they need a new set of tires, their car breaks down, somebody in the family's hospitalized, the vet has to take time off, or whatever, the vet gets sick. You know, any one missed paycheck can put them into homelessness. And that's kind of scary. That's a scary place. That's a scary way to live, but that's who we serve. And so right now we have quite a few evictions in the pipeline. And these guys, when they're in these situations, especially if you have PTSD, imagine that, what a trigger that is to know that, you know, within a matter of 30 days, you and your family could be living in your car. So what we do is we step in and I raise the funds in real time. And I send out the funds to the veteran. And if there's anything other issue in their life that needs to be addressed, then the veteran advocate will provide resources for that veteran to make sure that we're giving them a path forward out of whatever situation they're in. We're not an ATM. So we make sure that there's a solid path out of the dysfunction, whatever it may look like. We offer them more assistance behind the scenes. So that's kind of what we do. And it's unique in the fact that we operate purely on social media. And I tell you what, there's a lot of power in social media.
1: No question. No question. So you're just a trusted resource.
0: Yes.
1: And you vet. And so you give people the ability to give and know that their money is going to be funneled directly to the veterans who are most in need, whether it's through traumatic brain. I mean, do you focus primarily on traumatic brain injury and PTSD?
0: No, we serve all veterans. We do have veterans with PTSD that comes through the system. We actually just assisted a veteran last week. He was couch surfing with his three boys, ended up in a family friend's home with them. One of the little boys has autism. They had asked them to leave, so they were going to end up homeless in the car. He reached out to Code of Vets through the vet need form. We triaged the case, put him at the front of the line because there's three small children involved, 5 years and younger. And I was able to raise the funds to get them into their own apartment within 24 hours. And not only that, but they didn't have anything but their clothes. So I set up an Amazon wish list and put it out to the donors. And within 1 to 2 hours, the entire apartment was filled. 3 or 4 beds, couch, 2 TVs, all the bedding they needed, towels, all the kitchen supplies they needed. And we also did a play set for the boys.
1: That's awesome. I mean, and you're able to do this just through the internet, but I mean, it feels like force of will, right?
0: Yeah. Oh my gosh. Well, once I get a mission, I'm like a bulldog. I won't stop until that vet's taken care of. And we've assisted over 8,000 veterans throughout the years and raised nearly $8 million. And I'm just so proud of what we've accomplished. And again, it's social media. There's a lot of, you know, toxicity with social media, but you also can harness it for something good and something powerful. And that's what I've done. I've just set up a system that works. I keep it simple as possible, and we get these veterans flowing through the system, and I put them out there, and the donors see them, and it just takes that one donor to touch, you know, to have their heart touched, and they take care of that veteran, and you know, it's just something that works, and I'm going to keep with it.
1: It is one of the reasons that I was so pleased to be able to have this conversation is because so many people, I think, want to help. They want to give. They just don't know how. They don't, you know, and if they see someone, you know, that is homeless in Nashville or wherever it might be, and they might say that they're a veteran, they just don't know. They don't know who to trust and how to trust it. They want to help, but they don't really know where to start. And you are a rallying point in our community, and you are a place where people can go, and you know that you can trust that if you give money to Coda Vets, then you're going to make sure that it goes to the right place and to the right people.
0: Exactly. I put that veteran story out there with their face, their picture. I share what the need is. And then once that is filled and I have enough funds to send to the veteran, I post the receipt of the money that I sent the veteran. So the donors get to see the mission from the time it hits social media to the time I send the funds, and they get to see that receipt. And so that's powerful. And that's what drives the donors is they're like, oh my gosh, where's the next veteran?
1: Well, and is the way that you kind of do it, is it a case by case?
0: Yes.
1: I mean, like literally you find a case.
0: In real time.
1: You deal with that case. Are you doing multiple cases once?
0: Obviously, we are.
1: But
0: we are.
1: But I mean, it is a face and a name with the money that you send in. So you're associating a veteran with the donations that
0: you're
1: receiving.
0: Yeah, we have a United States Coast Guard female, one of the first females to go into our military system. She's 77 years old. So she's one of our trailblazers. She's out there in need. She's being evicted. So that's what we're raising funds for now. That's the latest case. She has two adult disabled kids that she's responsible for. And just due to some unforeseen circumstances with some unexpected bills with them, she's gotten behind on her rent. So that's what we're doing is we're going to secure her. She does have, you know, a limited budget that they are surviving on and can make it and will be okay moving forward. But because of what has happened, it just with, you know, just some small events that she's had to shift money around, she doesn't have money for her rent. So she's been evicted, and we're going to take care of that, Matt.
1: So, there are people exploding with questions on our social media platforms as well as our super text line. And TB has written in and says, what percentage of my dollar will go directly to the veteran?
0: From the very beginning up until now, we have operated on 2%. My goal moving forward, because my life has changed, I can no longer be a volunteer. So we are going to set it at 15%. We have not done that yet. We're still operating on a 2% budget. So 2% goes to the operating costs, 98% goes to the veterans.
1: Sure.
0: But in the near future, we're going to make that shift. I will have paid staff because we had an issue with volunteers. You know, it's a very high stress job. It's very emotional. It's fast paced. And we ran through a lot of volunteers. So I'm going to have a paid staff to make sure that we have that longevity in place and that we can scale this, because there's a lot of potential here with Coda Vets. We've done a lot of good work, but there's a lot more to do. There's so many veterans out there waiting on us. So, yeah, up until now, it's been 2%.
1: Yeah, that's good.
0: Yeah.
1: So 5286, we identify these folks by their telephone numbers. 5286 writes in and says, you're doing great work. Are our veterans' pensions not adequate enough to take care of them? And what do you believe that we can do to fix that somehow?
0: Generally, they can live within that tight budget. However, again, you know, as I stated previously, life happens. You need tires. If the refrigerator breaks down, whatever, something goes awry, or the veteran ends up in the hospital, things can happen where they get behind on their bills. We have another veteran that I just sent money to yesterday, and he's the caregiver of his elderly mom, and he has his own income. However, he was using that for some of her medical needs, and he got behind on the rent, and they were being evicted. And that's where Covet stepped in. We talked to them about the budget, and we felt comfortable that moving forward, he was going to be able to be okay and survive on it. It's just things that were going wrong with his mom in the moment required additional money to be shifted to her medical needs. And so, you know what? We've got his back. Like, we understand that things like that happen. So our veterans need us, and they're living on really tight budgets.
1: No, you're fine. Gretchen Smith's with us. We're going to take a quick timeout. We'll be back on the other side of the timeout, and we'll continue the conversation and tell people how they can interact with you online and make donations, or if you know of a veteran that is perhaps in need, a way to reach out in that fashion, too. It's 25 after the hour, Super Talk 99.7 WTN. It's the Matt Murphy Show on Super Talk.

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1: News that matters. 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
2: This crash in Wilson County still being dealt with. 40 eastbound, just past exit 239. A stalled vehicle blocking the center lane in the Rivergate area of 65 northbound at Vietnam Veterans Boulevard. 440 eastbound, just past exit 3, we have a crash. And in Humphreys County, 40 eastbound, just before exit 143, trying to clear a crash there. And also, we have another wreck. 65 southbound, the on-ramp from Trinity Lane is partially blocked there. I'm Jay Harper.
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4: 4:30 on the dot. I'm Ken Weaver with your top stories. Got the full forecast and traffic in 5 minutes. Search and rescue continues in Nepal after that catastrophic flood killed hundreds and left more than 1,000 people missing. President Trump says the U.S. is sending aid.
5: We are sending aid, and we've spoken to the leadership, and we let them know anything they want we'll have.
4: Yeah, the disaster has Middle Tennessee ties through the Isha Foundation in McMinnville, whose founder says a pilgrimage group of 77 people, including 22 Americans, was caught near the border region when floodwaters surged through. Here's ABC's Tom Sufi Burridge.
6: Tibet is a tightly controlled Chinese region, so information coming out of there is very, very scarce right now. We do have a clearer picture in Nepal more broadly about the scale of this disaster and really the catastrophic impact it has had on those very, very remote areas right up in the mountains, which are very, very hard to access for the rescue teams trying to get in there now.
4: Yeah, Isha Foundation says many of the travelers were headed to or from Mount Kailash in a Himalayan peak in Tibet that is sacred to several religious traditions. Tennessee Governor Bill Lee has granted executive clemency to 34 people, issuing 33 pardons and one commutation. The most closely watched case involves Thomas Clardy, whose life sentence in a 2005 murder case was commuted to speed his eligibility for parole. Channel 4's Lydia Fielder.
7: Thomas Clardy is the only person receiving a commutation, meaning he will be released from prison on parole. Clardy was convicted of murder and sentenced to life in prison in 2007. Well, that conviction was overturned in 2023. But just 2 years later, he went back to prison after the Supreme Court declined to take his case. On the call today, Governor Lee said Clardy received an outpouring of support, the largest it has seen for any one of these people seeking a commutation.
4: That's the latest news, weather, and traffic next. I'm Ken Weaver, WTN News.
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0: From the United Structural Systems WTN Traffic Center.
4: All right, drivers, let's check it out. We've got a crash in Lebanon now. It's 40 eastbound past exit 239 there. That is the exit to Sparta Pike. Rivergate, a stalled vehicle still blocking the center lane, 65 northbound at Vietnam Veterans. In the Belmont area, a crash, 440 eastbound past Hillsboro Pike. And then in Humphreys County, still showing a crash, 40 eastbound right before Linden Waverly. Back here in Nashville, Talbot's Corner, a crash on-ramp partially blocked, 65 southbound on-ramp from Trinity Lane. And in Williamson County, a one-vehicle crash, 840 eastbound before Carter's Creek Pike. I'm Ken Weaver.
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8: Turning up the heat this week. I'm WSB4 First Alert Meteorologist Darius Mack. Temperatures in the 80s already, and we're going to approach the 90s by this afternoon. Mix of sun and clouds, but a few isolated showers and storms can't be entirely ruled out today. Otherwise, many areas are going to be staying on the drier side. We're looking at a soaring trend as temperatures will climb well into the 90s, especially as we head into early next week.
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9: 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If you have any thoughts or questions for our guest Gretchen Smith, by all means, give us a call or hit us up on the Super Text line, 615-737-9986, 615-737-9986. She is with Code of Vets. She is the co-founder of Code of Vets, talking about veteran needs. Why do you think it is? I mean, is it because we don't know how to do more? I mean, it feels like we've been talking about this. I've been doing this 26 years, and it feels like in the 26 years that I've been doing this, I make it a point, because I did not serve in my younger years, that I want to try to give back in any way that I can. And it just occurs to me that for 26 years we've been talking about, it feels like, I don't want to say the same issues, I don't want to seem to be negative, but like homelessness and mental issues and monetary issues. And I was like, can we not fix this? Can we not do the things necessary? And I guess maybe government's not designed to do it. What do you make of where we are in terms of serving our veterans? And I know that that's part of your mission statement, to better do that. Any thoughts on it?
10: Well, yeah, we have these continual problems that I see, you know, because I'm in the weeds with these veterans every day, and I've been there for years, and just this ongoing homelessness issue that we have. And there's so many components to it. There's not a simple answer. But what I do think is, the more that vet organizations out there, we come together and partner, because we're more powerful when we work as a unit, as a team, I think we're going to be able to tackle it better. But the PTSD veterans, the issue I think with them is there's still a little bit of stigma that we need to talk about and push through and get behind us. The conversations I've had with veterans are, number one, they don't want to lose their guns because they're having suicidal ideation. And a lot of them have security clearances and their jobs are tied to that. So if they come forward and say, and they're public about it, or they go to the VA and say, I'm struggling on a day-to-day basis. I'm having these thoughts and I can't hold down the job and I'm going job to job. their biggest concern is, I don't want them stripping my clearance away, security clearance, and I don't want them taking my guns. It's such a big part of who veterans are. So I think that's something that we all need to talk about, not only as veteran nonprofits, but just as Americans in general. You know, when a veteran does step forward to get the help that we need, because I've actually been a part of a case where the veteran's rights were stripped, his guns were taken, and I completely disagree with that. When they want to go into a residential facility and get the help that they need, you don't need to go to their home and take their guns. That's absurd.
11: Right.
10: They're not there. They're asking for help. They're on a path of, the, you know, I want the tools to learn how to manage my PTSD and have a functional life.
11: Right.
10: And we need to give them that shot. So we need to have more of these conversations. That's kind of what I'm seeing.
9: Do you, in your conversations with the veterans that you speak with, and I know you have so many more than most of us, does the topic of self-care and self-therapy come up in terms of self-medication? We've had many conversations with veterans over the years regarding THC-based products and these types of things that can help assist. I mean, do you take a position on that as a 501c3? I mean, or do you try to stay away from it? I feel like you have something to lend to that conversation based on the number of veterans you talk to.
10: Yes, I've tried to stay neutral on that topic because everybody's body responds differently to those things. But I'm going to say, because of the work that I've done day in and day out for years, that I think it should be up to the veteran. If they do find it beneficial and it helps alleviate some of the stress or the triggers from the PTSD, whatever it is that they're dealing with, I'm all for it. Yeah. I think they need to talk with their doctor about it. I think there needs to be prescriptions involved, because if we don't provide that as an option, then they are going to self-medicate off the street or with alcoholism. And it just leads to drug overdoses and just terrible lifestyles, you know, that leads to death or prison, one of the two. Take your pick. And so talking with as many veterans as I have, I think there's a lot of benefit to that. And I think everybody responds differently to those type of things. And not everybody has an addictive personality. They can handle it. They can take that and it calms them down. I've had several veterans where I know them personally, and it does. It gives them just a more calm, level-headed way of being and living life. And I don't have an issue with that. I think it's a really personal issue for each and individual veteran.
9: I agree. And I truly believe that the testimony that I've listened to over the years from our veterans regarding this can be a linchpin into helping people who are perhaps hesitant in discussing legality to at least open the door to that conversation. And I think it needs to be swung wide open. This is not, you know, people that just want to roll joints and get stoned. This is about people who truly need remedy for some of the things that are going on inside of their minds.
10: Absolutely. PTSD, it changes the chemistry. War changes the chemistry of your brain. And if this assists them with being able to function better and to be more calm, and I'm all for it. Again, you know, I try to take that neutral stance. I'm not going to go start my own business and sell the stuff. But, you know, if the veteran wants it and it's beneficial, you know, that's their decision.
9: What are some of the greatest needs that come across your website and, you know, your quote unquote desk on a regular basis? Is it a matter of just finances, not being able to pay bills, fear of homelessness? Talk to us about that.
10: Oh, yeah. Oh, yeah. There's always a fear of homelessness when you live paycheck to paycheck and you're one paycheck away from becoming homeless. It's for them, it's stressful. And that is a trigger for a lot of our veterans. We see a lot of evictions. And what we try to do is we try to assist that veteran and the family, if they have one, before they do become homeless, because it becomes so much more complicated to get them back into housing once they've been evicted. So that's where we always try to get our veterans to say, hey, try you know, get to us before you're evicted, because once you do, it's going to take us longer to get you out of your car. And it, 9 times out of 10, word of mouth, they share amongst them with each other, hey, Code of Vets is out there, go ask for help before you're evicted. They tell their friends and their buddies. So that's kind of how we've been able to help these veterans. And we're not eviction focused only, but I'm seeing a big uptick with that. And We have hungry veterans, Matt. You wouldn't think so.
9: Yeah,
10: but yesterday I had a veteran message me and he said, Gretchen, just due to some really serious circumstances I'm in, He said, I'm hungry. And he said, I absolutely have no food. I have no eggs. I have no bread. I have no lunch meat. I have nothing. And he said, I went to a church and they gave me two cans of tuna and some rice. And he said, I'm sharing that with my mother. And, and we vetted his story. He is who he is. I actually kind of know the veteran just through the social media throughout the years. I know who he is, and I know, you know, he's real, and I know the problem is real. And so when a veteran steps forward and says, I'm hungry, that's a basic need. And yeah. That tugs at my heart. That's a tough one. But I put that out there, and within 30 minutes, I had enough money to send him to the grocery store.
9: You know, one of the things I love about the organization that you created, 2018? Is that right? 2018.
10: November 18, yes.
9: Is that, I mean, you go on the website and you're a 501c3. You have all of the financials right there. Everyone, I mean, you're right up front with it because you want to make sure that you create a level of trust. Because I understand, and I've had some people reach out to me and say, how do you know this lady? I know you through mutual friends, obviously, but I also appreciate the fact that you put it right up front to make sure that people have that level of trust to give to you, and then you can, you know, move that down the road and find the veterans that need it. How do you develop that level of trust with the veterans?
10: Well, I think I've been out there long enough and they know my story, and I'm always out there putting out videos and doing little live streams and talking, and you build that trust not only with the donors, like with the financial piece of it, but you build that level of trust with the veterans, you know, because I've shared my dad's story, I've shared my story, and you know, and I've shared personal things in my life because I want them to know who I am, that none of us are perfect. We all have trials and tribulations, and I've shared some of my own personal journeys that I've walked through. And it really, once the veteran gets to you and they know you, they've seen you out there talking day after day, year after year, you've built that trust with them. And if they don't know you, then a buddy knows, mm-hmm. knows of you, and they say, hey, you can trust her. She's got your back. She's going to do the right thing by you.
9: When you say, and a couple of people have asked, when you say that you kind of vet the veteran, I mean, that's just a matter of just kind of verifying the whatever they're telling you, you walk through how that works.
10: Okay, yeah. So what they'd have to do is they have to upload their DD-214, any kind of VA claims benefit letter, ID, whether it's their last active duty ID, their VA ID, their driver's license, an eviction notice, the late water bill, the electric shutoff notice. We call landlords to verify. We had a veteran recently, his car was repoed. He had lost his job for 3 months, got a new job, and got behind on his car payments 3 months. Well, they came to his place of work 3 days in and repoed his car. He walked outside and he had just gotten this car. So he called us a mess. And I had assisted him 4 years ago with another issue. So I know this veteran. So over time, you get to know them. And then what we did was we called the company who repoed his car, and we actually negotiated a deal. Whatever they were charging him, we were able to get it decreased, and we were able to get that paid. So, you know, we do our due diligence. We're very good at what we've done, and we've built it over the years. And I, you know, it's by trial and error. I never set out to do this, but now we have our standard operation procedures that we follow with these vets. And also when you're talking to them, you know, you can really tell who's the scammers and, you know, who's doesn't.
9: I mean, because you have to deal with that.
10: Oh, gosh, you do.
9: You have to deal with that.
10: All veteran nonprofits, we all have to be careful with that. So we get all of the documentation that we can, and we make these phone calls to, you know, to whoever we can, the employer, the landlord. So we call those collaterals to make sure that, you know, the need is legit.
9: And when you first make contact, it would occur to me, and I'm not trying to tell you how to do your thing because you've been doing it for a long time, but you kind of walk through, okay, make sure that they're getting all of the benefits that they deserve, right?
10: 100%, I mean, yes,
9: right?
10: I mean,
9: because
10: that, yeah.
9: A lot of times the veterans just, it gets lost on them that you're not getting your VA benefits, you're not getting your medical, you're not getting the things that you should get. And that, it occurs to me that could clean up a lot right on the front end.
10: Yeah, it does. Yeah, we ask them about their VA benefits. And if they have a claim that's pending or something that's been denied, we can help them with the appeal. So, yeah, we make sure that they're secure and that they have a path forward, and whatever benefits that they've earned, we make sure that they're utilizing them and that they're in place. And a lot of times they're not. you know, so we step in and assist, and we can either give the, you know, we can pass them off to another org that can help them, you know, that has a veteran advocate that can sit down and actually write that claim. But we also had someone for years who wrote the claims with them. So we were able to do that one-on-one with the veteran to secure them.
9: So whether you're a veteran that might be in need or want to find out additional information, or if you're somebody listening that might be considering a donation, how do people get a hold of you?
10: Go to codavets.com. That's where the vet needs form. Veterans, if you're out there and you need support, if you're in a crisis mode, go out there and get that form filled out. 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We're on X, and we're also just starting up on TikTok. I'm on Facebook. 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
9: Sharing
10: the missions. Yeah. Yes. Getting the word out.
9: Gretchen, it's a wonderful opportunity to get to know you, and I hope that we've gotten the word out to many, many people that were unaware of your organization. I'm so excited that you're relaunching after a brief hiatus, and I can't tell you anything you need. Just let us know, and we're happy to help.
10: Thank you, Matt.
9: Yeah, absolutely. There's Gretchen Smith with Code of Vets, codeofvets.com, codeofvets.com. 52 after the hour on Super Talk.
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2: Still dealing with this crash in Wilson County, I-40 eastbound just past exit 239. The center lane remains blocked due to a stall on 65 northbound at Vietnam Vets. Church Street near McMillan Street, we have a wreck. Also 440 eastbound just past exit 3, a crash. 65 southbound, the on-ramp from Trinity Lane, there's a wreck there. 840 eastbound just before exit 23, a one-vehicle crash in Williamson County. I'm Jay Herbert.
4: Middle Tennessee is linked to the deadly flooding in Nepal. We've got a full report. Also, Governor Lee has granted executive clemency to 34 people, issuing 33 pardons and one commutation. We've got the very latest on that coming up at 5 on Super Talk 99.7 WTN.
9: 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I was asked to spell that out, and so there you go. I just spelled it out for you. Thank you to Gretchen Smith for everything that she does. And look, obviously, she's been doing it for a while. She's also a military veteran herself. And if you have any questions whatsoever about the vetting process or anything else, I mean, a lot of people are online going, well, how does she do this and how does she do that? Reach out to her and she'll be happy to walk you through the process that she works through. She wants to be as transparent as humanly possible. And I believe in that as well, because I understand that you have a certain amount of charitable giving that you're able to do. You want to make sure that your dollar goes to the right place. And I'm here to tell you that, you know, I mean, y'all know that I love the Charlie Daniels Journey Home Project, but I also love these local organizations like Code of Vets that provide on-the-ground services for our nation's veterans who have sacrificed so much for us, and it's the least we can do, literally the least that we can do to give back a little bit to them. It is 5 o'clock on Super Talk 99.7 WTN. And is that my Mr. Jimmy on the line? You tell Mr. Jimmy to hang right there because I'm getting right to him. And I lost Bonnie. Bonnie was calling to shame me because I have not called her yet. And that's fair. That's completely fair, Bonnie, for you to do. Give us a call back. 615-737-9986. It's time for the news, boys, on Super Talk 99.7 WTN.
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4: 5 o'clock on the dot. I'm Ken Weaver with your top stories. Got the full forecast and traffic coming up in 5 minutes. Middle Tennessee linked to the deadly flooding in Napal, where at least 350 are confirmed dead. More than 1,300 still unaccounted for. Among those impacted is a pilgrimage group associated with the Isha Foundation, which operates a campus in McMinnville. The organization says 22 Americans were traveling with the group as authorities race to locate the missing. Here's Tom Sufi Burridge.
6: A glacial breakaway, according to experts, is basically where part of a glacier, a huge amount of ice, can come crashing off the glacier. It crashes down, taking rocks with it. And satellite imagery from before and after the disaster, according to experts, confirms this provisional theory about what happened.
4: So Isha Foundation says those travelers were headed to or from Mount Kailash, a Himalayan peak in Tibet that is sacred to several religious traditions. Governor Lee has granted executive clemency to 34 people, issuing 33 pardons, one commutation. The most closely watched case involves Thomas Clardy, whose life sentence in a 2005 murder case was commuted to speed his eligibility for parole. Channel 4's Lydia Fielder says Clardy spent about 17 years in prison, was briefly freed after a federal judge overturned his conviction, then returned to prison when an appeals court reinstated, but he's going to go free now.
7: As for the other pardons, the governor says very few of them involve crimes against other people, none involve sex crimes, and all recipients were recommended by the State Board of Parole. Governor Lee personally called those recipients this afternoon. The governor will likely issue another round of clemency, he says, before he leaves office.
4: Election 2026, President Trump's mail-in ballot executive order may not be able to be fully implemented in time for the upcoming midterm elections. Legal experts say more challenges are likely on the way. ABC News legal contributor James Sample explains.
16: That rule requires a matching of state databases to a federal database maintained by the Department of Homeland Security. And when there are mismatches, if you will, which can happen for all sorts of innocuous reasons, maiden names, typos, nicknames, transposed digits or transposed letters, that will produce a mismatch. Now, those are not necessarily non-citizens, but they will be, in essence, jeopardized in their opportunity to exercise the franchise unless they can then subsequently jump through some hurdles to prove that they are, in fact, lawful citizens and lawful voters.
4: So ballots in some of the mail-in voting states go out as early as the middle of next week. And a new breakthrough for those going through advanced stages of pancreatic cancer. The FDA has approved a new drug that has shown promising signs in clinical trials. According to clinical trials, the pill helps some patients prolong their lives. Others saw tumors shrink. ABC News medical contributor Dr. Darian Sutton says the drug is likely to be covered by insurance.
17: Right now, the cost of the patient has yet to be fully determined. The price tag on this medication, tens of thousands of dollars, unattainable for most. But what we're finding out from experts is that this likely will be covered by insurance. If you don't have insurance, there's a patient support program that the manufacturer is creating.
4: That's the latest news, traffic and weather next. I'm Ken Weaver, WTN News.
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1: Turning up the heat this week, I'm WSB4 First Alert Meteorologist Darius Mack. Temperatures in the 80s already, and we're going to approach the 90s by this afternoon. Mix of sun and clouds, but a few isolated showers and storms can't be entirely ruled out today. Otherwise, many areas are going to be staying on the drier side. We're looking at a soaring trend as temperatures will climb well into the 90s, especially as we head into early next week.
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2: 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I'm getting to the phone lines primarily because I see a good friend of the show over there. He's been hanging on for the better part of an hour or a little more. His Mr. Jimmy, he calls from Shelbyville. We'll get to him momentarily. But I do want to quickly address this, and then I will move on from it. I'm not going to spend a long time on it. For the most part, I hope that you, and for the most part, I believe that you did, receive our last guest in the spirit in which she was offered. She is a veteran. She is a woman who created Code of Vets in 2018. She went on a hiatus for a length of time. I know Gretchen only through mutual friends of the show, and I had an opportunity to connect with her and offer her a chance to be on the show to talk about kind of a relaunching of her organization that she started, once again, almost 10 years ago. It is a 501c3, and bottom line is this. You do what you feel your heart is compelled to do with your money, and you give as you see fit. I don't tell anybody how to give their money away. I don't tell anybody what to do with their money. It's a free country. At the same time, some of you, not many, but some are like, well, there are other organizations that should do this, and I read a comment a minute ago that these are just Band-Aid solutions. They're not real solutions. Okay. That's fine. No one's making you give any money to veterans organizations. No one is making you give any money to any particular veteran organization. But I would suggest, what are you doing? I'm not claiming that any 501c3, any charitable organization is perfect. And I'm not here to defend Gretchen's organization except to say that her heart is in the right place and she's doing good work and she's helping people. I would think that the world would be a better place if we all had that spirit. You know? So she's basically taking money and give it to that's great, but what about next? TB, all I can tell you, TB is the primary complainer on this. Give me a call and we can talk about it. I'm happy to talk to you about it. I cannot communicate with you one-on-one about it. If you feel like it's just a Band-Aid solution, then move on, man. Move on and give to... Obviously, our veterans are not being taken care of in the manner in which they should be. Obviously, our veterans have mental and physical issues that are not being properly addressed. The government is not the place to go for solutions, sadly. Now, obviously, the government has to be involved through the Veterans Administration and through the medical benefits that they deserve to receive. But if this is an organization that's not for you, then move along. But trying to diminish the effort is just... I don't know what you're trying to accomplish. Something is better than nothing. Yes. Yes. Yes. But TB, God bless you. I appreciate you listening to the show as always. And I understand that maybe different people will come to different conclusions about the efficacy. I mean, on one hand,

0: you complained about her overhead, and on the other hand, you're complaining about how good her website looks. So which is it? I mean, you tell me. You know, the nicer looking websites cost a little more money, TB. So do you want her to spend money on websites, or do you want to spend money on veterans? Is the question that I would ask. One way or the other, I think it's a wonderful and worthwhile cause. And I believe that any opportunity that we have to highlight the needs of our veterans in our community, I'm going to take that. And I appreciate the organization. CodeOfVets.com. That's CodeOfVets.com. 11 minutes after the hour, the prodigal son has returned. Mr. Jimmy, so many people have asked me about you. How you doing?
1: How you doing, Matt Murphy?
0: I am great. I hope you are.
1: Yeah, I'm getting older by the minute.
0: Well, I think we all are, sir.
1: Yeah. Younger by the day, though. Thanks yeah. for taking my call.
0: Of course.
1: What I called about was you broadcast here not too long ago from Hot Springs, Murfreesboro.
0: Yes, sir. We sure did. Yeah.
1: Yeah. Sanctuary is moving from where they was over in Lebanon, I think, to Hot Springs. They're going to have two services this Sunday.
0: Yes, sir.
1: At 9 and 10:30, I think. They have, that's the biker bar.
0: Oh, yeah.
1: The pastor, Bob, said he's going to serve beer there. Root beer.
0: Oh, a little root beer action. I like that, Mr. Jimmy.
1: Yeah, he's going to make his own root beer and serve it.
0: Hey, Mr. Jimmy.
1: So, you know that heavy metals bar. Yeah.
0: Yes, sir.
1: What?
0: So, we just lost a Dolly Parton.
1: Yeah.
0: You never, I know you met Elvis back in the day in Memphis. You told us about that story. You never met Dolly, did you?
1: Almost.
0: Almost.
1: My ex-wife claims that she was kin to Dolly, that Dolly was one of her cousins. She was a hatcher.
0: She was a what now? She was a what now?
1: She was a hatcher.
0: Mr. Jimmy, I couldn't understand what you just said.
1: She was a hatcher.
0: A hatcher?
1: Yeah.
0: Oh. Oh, okay. A hatcher. Okay.
1: The home band, the regular band for Sanctuary is Baron Cross. They have a lot of different bands there. They're 42 years. Same pastor, same church, 42 years going.
0: 42 years.
1: Yeah.
0: Yes, sir. Mr. Jimmy, how many years have you made it around the sun?
1: Well, I'm in my second month of 87.
0: Second month of 87. My goodness gracious.
1: Yeah, 86.
0: When we don't hear from you, I have so many people ask about you. So many people wonder if you're doing okay. You making it? I mean, you doing all right?
1: Yeah, for an old fella.
0: For an old fella. Well, I still got that beautiful Harley belt buckle you gave me, Mr. Jimmy.
1: Yeah, well, I got some more Harley stuff I want to give you.
0: Well, I need to get back down to see you.
1: Yeah. You're a little closer now.
0: I am a little closer in Mount Pleasant. That's right. A little closer to Shelbyville, so we can get over there to say hey to you.
1: Yeah. Well, good.
0: Well, listen. Look, we love you and we appreciate you, and you call us anytime, and I'll get over to see you soon, okay?
1: Yeah, I didn't get to be a Vietnam veteran. I was out. And I got out in 61. That was before the Vietnam War ever even started.
0: Wow, you were right there between Korea and Vietnam.
1: Yeah.
0: How long were you in? 2 years, Mr. Jimmy?
1: 3 years.
0: 3 years?
1: I joined and Elvis got drafted in... I got out of school, high school, in 1957, and I couldn't find a job, so I waited to almost 58 and joined the 82nd Airborne.
0: And you did that in 1958?
1: Yeah.
0: Nice. I love that.
1: I went to boot camp at Camp Chaffee, Arkansas, with Presley.
0: Well, that's right. You told us that you were there at the same time as the King.
1: Yeah, yeah.
0: I like it. I like it. Well, every time I think of Memphis, I think of you, Mr. Jimmy. I don't think of Elvis. Well, I think of Jimmy. Well, you take it easy. Call us more often. Let us know how you're doing, sir.
1: Well, I've been doing okay.
0: Well, that's all good. Right. That's good. You take care and be safe and stay in good health, Mr. Jimmy.
1: Yeah.
0: Okay.
1: Well,
0: as best you can.
1: Looks like everybody 80 and older is all dying.
0: Well, not you. We're going to have you around till at least 90.
1: Well, I don't know.
0: You better stick around here. I need you. I mean, Mr. Jimmy, I can't afford to lose listeners. You know what I'm saying?
1: Yeah.
0: I mean, I don't have that many of them as it is. So I need as many as I can get. So you can't get out of here just yet. You got to stick around.
1: Well, I run. When I was running the cheaper stores out in California, I hated to lose any of my customers.
0: Well, yeah, I don't want to lose any of mine either, Jimmy. So you stick right there. Look, I gotta scoot to a little commercial break, but you understand how that is. They make me pay the bills, so.
1: All right.
0: You keep listening and you take care and let's hook up. Call me on my cell phone and I'll get over to see you, okay?
1: Okay.
0: All right. Take care, brother. All right, that's Mr. Jimmy.
2: Good old Mr. Jimmy.
0: Mr. Jimmy.
2: We haven't heard from Mr. Jimmy in a long time.
0: In a hot minute. He hadn't called me in a minute. And
2: he just keeps on going.
0: He keeps 87, he said, Ken.
2: Yes, sir.
0: 87. I don't know if you were probably busy doing the news. He said, everybody over 80 is dying. I was like, not you.
2: Yeah.
0: I need as many as I can get. We got to keep him. At least 90, Mr. Jimmy. So you just better suck it up. I got you for 3 more years, buddy boy.
2: That's right. At least. That's what I tell my dad. He's 81.
0: That's right.
2: I say, boy, you ain't going anywhere, Dad.
0: That's exactly right.
2: He says, well, it's too damn hot right now, so you're right.
0: That's funny. Jackson's never heard this story, and I'm going to tell him real quick, because youth is wasted on the young.
2: Oh, yes, sir.
0: 100% wasted on
2: the young.
0: Not
2: whenever we were young, though.
0: I for those that don't know Mr. Jimmy and understand where I'm coming from with Mr. Jimmy, and I know Miss Jimmy's listening, so I'm going to be very respectful. My grandfather, toward the end of his life, would call. and I'd answer. And I knew that it was going to be a 45-minute proposition every time we got on the phone. And that most of the time, he couldn't hear me at all because he was deaf. And most of the time, I had heard those stories repeatedly. The stories that he was telling me, the things we were talking about. Now, we would talk about the cats and the dogs, and we would talk about, you know, how we were doing and how he was doing, and he'd gone to this place or that, or they took him to church and whatever. But a lot of the conversation was stories that I'd heard before. And so there were times, and I'm a little bit ashamed to admit it, but there are times when I'd look down on my cell phone and I'd see it was my pa, and I'd just let it go to voicemail. Boy, I wish I could talk to him now. We'll be back.
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5: Still dealing with this crash in Wilson County, I-40 eastbound just past exit 239. The center lane remains blocked due to a stall on 65 northbound at Vietnam Vets. Church Street near McMillan Street, we have a wreck. Also 440 eastbound just past exit 3, a crash. 65 southbound, the on-ramp from Trinity Lane, there's a wreck there. 840 eastbound just before exit 23, a one-vehicle crash in Williamson County. I'm Jay Harper.
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0: Thank you there, Ken Weaver. Ken Weaver in News Closet B gathering headlines right now. He's going to deliver those like 3 minutes from now.
2: I'm gathering them up.
0: He's got them. They're all over the floor. Ken, I was physically accosted by Jax, and he came in.
2: I saw that.
0: Did you see that?
2: Okay. I did. I saw that.
0: I mean, my gosh. I can't believe that some people want to give this man the power of gonorrhea.
2: If Brother Jackson is elected gonorrhea, I'm starting to fear for those folks down in Mississippi. Because I think he's going to do more than just take those river casinos. Gambling boats.
0: Yeah. I mean, Jackson, is it not your stated gonorrhea candidate position that you're going to take over Mississippi?
6: Yeah.
0: Okay.
2: And he's going to do away with Vanderbilt Athletics.
0: That's true. And which I guess as gonorrhea, you only have control over athletics here in the state of Tennessee. So you can't really start going up. You know, you can't go up to Oklahoma and dismantle the Sooner team.
6: And I wouldn't. But we will be looking into taking over Georgia to shut them Bulldogs down.
0: Oh, would you now?
6: Well, actually, I might subpoena Congress and see if we can get a public safety complaint and get that taken care of.
0: Subpoena Congress? What public safety complaint are you issuing? What's up with that?
6: Well, one, obviously, reckless driving.
0: Uh-huh.
6: And number two, they make the gonorrhea mad. I don't like Kirby Smart. I don't like him one bit.
0: I don't blame you. I found my nincompoop, by the way, Jackson. I'm very excited about this nincompoop.
6: Did you find it on the smoking gun?
0: No, I did not.
6: Okay, you're good.
0: Uh-huh.
2: I can't find any today.
0: Uh-oh, Ken, you better get to it. You got news to do, and you got nincompoops after the news.
2: I've been looking left and right.
0: Let me tell you.
6: Where's yours from, Matt?
0: Atlanta. Atlanta, Georgia. And don't tell me yours is from Atlanta, Georgia. Don't even do it. Where's yours from? Why do I even tell you?
2: You shouldn't. Who goes first?
6: Me.
2: Jackson won again?
0: I don't know. I'll have to take this up on a reconsideration. Ken, can I get a reconsideration nomination?
2: Forward that motion.
0: You forward the motion. I'm going to move for reconsideration. Do I hear a second?
2: Gonorrhea, I second that notion.
0: Oh, is the gonorrhea vetoing? Oh, okay. Well, it's going to take a unanimous override of the veto in order to move forward with the second consideration. I moved to override.
2: I moved to override.
0: Overridden.
6: Nope, it's not unanimous.
0: You're not a part of it. You're the gonorrhea.
6: Yeah, but the trumpet guy's on the board, and I pay him.
0: Uh-huh. Where's he? I haven't heard from the trumpet guy yet today. I don't even know what we're talking about anymore. All I know is that Jackson was in here trying to give me a hug, and I didn't like it.
2: I'm telling you, man, he gets that gonorrhea, and we're going to be in trouble.
0: That's just tough.
2: But actually, I'm still supporting Brother Jackson for
0: God. Oh, wait a minute. That's right. 1733 reminded me that I won the YouTube poll yesterday, and I need to go back and I need to reassess this vote. I'm going to do that right now. I'm reassessing this vote. We're taking a because I won the YouTube. I forgot because I said, man, remember? I said, man, this is close.
6: It Who won the YouTube?
0: It was close. And it's still there. So
2: is you is or is you ain't my constituency?
0: Gonorrhea, Williams, We'll be back on Super Talk 99.7 WTN.
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2: 5:30 on the dot. I'm Ken Weaver with your top stories. Got the full forecast and traffic coming up in 5 minutes. That deadly flood in Nepal has a direct connection to Middle Tennessee through the Isha Foundation Center in McMinnville. The foundation says 77 pilgrims were near the Nepal-Tibet border when the flooding struck. That includes 22 Americans. Rescue crews continue searching for survivors. We get more from ABC's Britt Clennett in Kathmandu.
7: More than 900 people are still unaccounted for here in Nepal, and China's state broadcaster says at least 558 are missing on the Tibetan side. So what we could be looking for is well over 1,000 people combined.
2: So Isha says many of those travelers were headed to or from Mount Kailash, a Himalayan peak in Tibet that is sacred to several religious traditions. Governor Lee granting executive clemency to 34 people, issuing 33 pardons and one commutation. The most closely watched case involves Thomas Clardy, whose life sentence in a 2005 murder case was commuted to speed his eligibility for parole. Here's Channel 4's Lydia Fielder.
8: Thomas Clardy is the only person receiving a commutation, meaning he will be released from prison on parole. Clardy was convicted of murder and sentenced to life in prison in 2007. Well, that conviction was overturned in 2023. But just 2 years later, he went back to prison after the Supreme Court declined to take his case. On the call today, Governor Lee said Clardy received an outpouring of support, the largest it has seen for any one of these people seeking a commutation.
2: In election 2026, President Trump's mail-in ballot executive order may not be able to be fully implemented in time for the upcoming midterm elections. Legal experts say more challenges are likely on the way. President Trump signing an executive order today renaming Lake Ontario Lake America.
9: People oftentimes, they'll ask me, who's the worst to deal with on trade? And I said, that's easy, Canada. They are the worst to trade, and they feel entitled, and just we can't have that.
2: Canadian officials say they're not going to recognize the change. That's the latest news. Traffic and weather next. I'm Ken Weaver, WTN News.
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2: All right, over at the Eastern Split, still got a stalled vehicle, right lane block, 40 westbound there, past the split, exit 213 A and B. It looks like they're about to clear that one up. About to clear up the crash in Hermitage, Lebanon Pike at Central Pike. Then, look here, Madison got a crash, Gallatin Pike South at Due West Avenue. Priest Lake just picked up a new crash injury accident, Bell Road at Dodson Chapel Road. And let's see, what else we got? Over here by the airport, a crash. Donaldson Pike at Terminal Drive. About to clean up the wreck. Mount Juliet, Couchville Pike, just west of 840. I'm Ken Weaver.
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3: From the Beacon Capital Management Weather Center.
10: Turning up the heat this week. I'm WSB4, First Alert Meteorologist Darius Mack. Temperatures in the 80s already, and we're going to approach the 90s by this afternoon. Mix of sun and clouds, but a few isolated showers and storms can't be entirely ruled out today. Otherwise, many areas are going to be staying on the drier side. We're looking at a soaring trend as temperatures will climb well into the 90s, especially as we head into early next week.
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0: Matt Murphy Show, Supertalk 99.7 WTN. Nincompoops in the news is right around the corner. We appreciate those of you who like Nincompoops. I love it. I absolutely love Nincompoops in the news. I did a review. Obviously, I actually won Nincompoops in the news yesterday, but I'm not going to offer a challenge flag. I'm going to let it fly. I'm going to let Jackson have you get to pick the order, Jackson. We're going to give you the win for yesterday. I feel like you need a win this week.
6: That's two.
0: And so we're giving you the victory. That's two. We didn't do a Nincompoop on Tuesday because of the passing of Dolly Parton, so
6: I could wrap this thing up today.
0: Doubtful.
6: I've got a good one.
0: I've been to your source. I don't think you got. Well, we'll see. We'll see. We'll find out together. Before we do that, TB has called in on the subject of veterans and veteran organizations. Hey, TB, glad you called.
11: Hey, buddy. Hey, thanks. I want to thank you for using your platform for bringing to light those problems with the veterans, pretty widespread across the country, not just here locally, but it is a bad situation. Thank you for using your time for doing that. And I also wanted to thank the young lady, the Air Force veteran who's got that organization, the veterans organization who was just on. She's doing great work, too. She's doing great work, too. So I'm glad you're able to highlight that. But my comments to you were only to say that she's doing God's work, but, you know, she's paying for groceries for, you know, for a day, and that lasts a couple of days, and then, you know, you got to pay again. You got to buy some. She's keeping people from getting evicted, so we're donating to do that. That's good. But then, you know, what's going to happen at the end of next month and month after that and month after that? So just like you're trying to highlight her cause, I was trying to highlight the fact that we really need more permanent and long-range solutions for these veterans who are suffering from a variety of ailments and, like, PTSD and homelessness and all that. And so I wanted to bring to light that, you know, she's doing great work, but you know, she also, those veterans who are having trouble, they also need to get hooked up to the County Veterans Affairs Office. They supply them with long, you know, help solve those problems long term. Organizations like Charlie Daniels, so the Journey Home, is tied in with the Veterans Office down at MTSU. All those things are great. And VA, she's going to make sure, and she said that they, the thing to do, job one, is make sure the veterans are hooked up to VA so they get medical care, they get their benefits, you know, monetary benefits and all that, too. And that goes a long way towards helping her. So, you know, while she's doing a good job, my point was, you know, I'm happy to donate, but my money goes right through her to, like, the landlord, right, or the grocery store. And then we got to do it all over again next month or next week. So I applaud her efforts. And that's all I was trying to say, that, you know, we really need to look for more long-term solutions. She's part of the solution, but we need to, you know, take it further. And this is background, Matt. I was in the Air Force for 27 years. And then when I retired, I ran I was the executive director for a 501c3 that took homeless veterans off the street. And we got them sober. We got them in shelter. And then we hooked them up with VA for medical care and benefits. And then we tried to, once we got them sober, we tried to find them jobs. And the goal was to make them self-sufficient, sober, self-sufficient, earn money, so they could afford their own place to live, so they wouldn't have to go back into a homeless, you know, situation like that. So that was very satisfying. It's more satisfying than anything I ever did during my 27 years in the Air Force, because you're literally saving lives and helping people. And I know that she gets the same satisfaction out of the job she does with her organization, too. So that's all I wanted to say.
0: Well, I'm glad you called, TB. I'm glad you had an opportunity to express your opinion. I encourage anyone that is going to open up their wallet and give their money. You know, obviously, I hope to be a trusted resource in terms of vetting organizations and programs, but I encourage people to do their own vetting and give as their heart, you know, tells them to. And, you know, let your heart lead you and your brain lead you to the right place for you to give your hard-earned money to make sure that we're getting the maximum bang for our buck. And I think we're on the same page with that, TB.
11: Yeah, absolutely. And to the audience out there, those veterans served, sacrificed, and I mean, you know the story, but it's worth repeating time and time again. They need your help. So,
0: amen.
11: You run into a veteran in need, just refer them on to these organizations.
0: Well, and look, I mean, and I appreciate you, and I know that you listen a long time, and you know, I'm not going to allow, you know, the small stuff to outweigh the big stuff, and the big stuff is what you just said, that the veterans are in need. They're not getting the long-term care that they need. We need to focus on that. We need to push toward that. And anything we can do to move us in that direction, that's a wonderful thing.
11: Exactly, buddy. Hey, appreciate it.
0: Hey, thank you, TB. Hey. I appreciate the call. There's TB joining in for a few moments. 43 after the hour. It's time to turn our attention to the poops.
12: Nincompoops in the news.
0: Oh, yes. This daily segment named after Jackson Williams himself. It's Nincompoops in the news. You know, don't make me laugh, Weaver. You know what the news is? Now it's time to turn our attention. Throughout the state of Tennessee, the volunteer state, throughout these 50 United States of America.
13: Nay, the globe.
6: Nay, the globe.
0: Nay, the globe. We find those nincompoops, present them to you on a daily basis. Jackson cheats and declares himself the winner. That's how it works. A nincompoops in the news. On Supertalk 99.7 WTN. Jackson, since you've decided you won yesterday, you get to pick the order.
6: The order for today.
0: Oh, Jackson seems a little nonplussed.
2: He's coming with some gravitas.
0: It's a little nonplussed gravitas.
6: We're going to go Williams, Murphy.
0: Oh, wow.
6: Weaver up the rear.
2: I got to go last.
0: Yeah, you do. You do. I don't think I used that word correctly, by the way. I just looked it up. I don't think I used nonplussed.
6: What word?
0: Nonplussed. Nonplussed really actually means surprised or shocked. I don't think I was thinking nonplussed was like bored or annoyed, more like shocked. Comes from the phrase non plus, meaning no further. And I'm going to go no further with this explanation and let you go, Jackson. Go right ahead.
6: Whew. Sorry, I almost fell asleep there.
0: Yeah. Mm-hmm.
6: Y'all ready?
2: Ready, Brother Jackson.
6: You sure?
0: Yes, Gonorer Jackson.
6: Carhop exposes himself to fast food patron. This is out of Florida. When Steak and Shake brought back its Carhop service, that 50s trend in which waiters delivered an order on a tray directly to a customer's automobile, the fast food chain announced that patrons would be able to enjoy your delicious meal from the comfort and safety of your own car.
0: Mm.
6: Well, about that. A Florida restaurant worker was arrested yesterday for indecent exposure after he walked up to a woman's vehicle while serving her food with his penis exposed through his zipper.
2: Jackson!
6: It's what it is, Matt.
0: Jay, really?
6: What would you have preferred?
0: Maybe Jay Willie.
2: Goodness gracious.
0: Yikes.
6: His tallywhacker.
0: His pinochle. Please go right. Is that it? I mean, is that.
6: Investigators say
0: did he show off his tots too?
6: Artavion Crumity. A 25-year-old now.
0: What was his name?
6: Was working as a car hop at a Steak and Shake in Largo, Florida, when he made the off-menu delivery. Video surveillance at the location displays the incident, as stated by the victim, police reported. He was arrested for exposure of sexual organs. Cromitty was booked into the county jail on the misdemeanor count. He was subsequently released from custody upon posting a $1,000 bond and has been ordered by a judge to stay away from the Steak and Shake. Cromitty's rap sheet includes convictions for prowling, child abuse, carrying a concealed firearm, reckless driving, probation violation, and auto theft. He was released from custody in March 2025 after serving more than 2 years behind bars in connection with several criminal cases.
0: If I were the judge in this case, I would, his sentence would involve a teeny-tiny little guillotine.
6: Guillotine.
0: Subsequently, he wouldn't be able to expose himself anymore.
2: Yeah, there'd be no need.
6: Well, if he zips up that zipper, it kind of does the same thing.
0: I suppose.
2: I think the zipper ought to be the guillotine.
0: Or guillotine.
6: Ken, how do you say it?
0: Well, he just said it, didn't he?
2: I say guillotine.
6: Yeah, yeah, you see how the best newsman in the business says it?
0: I do. I sure do.
6: Matt Murphy likes it the British way. Or is this more Irish?
0: Can I go now? I don't know what that is. Can I go now? Thank you. Teacher creates fart corner to let her students pass gas in classroom.
2: Oh, good grief. Where'd you find that? That's excellent.
0: Thank you, Ken.
2: That's so good, I can't laugh.
0: An Atlanta teacher explained that the method is used to prevent students from losing class time when they ask to be excused. An Atlanta teacher going viral for setting up a designated corner of her elementary school classroom where students go when they need to fart. The creator, Candy Brittany Browning, a 36-year-old second grade teacher, showed off the spot where students go with a little fun sign informing them that they're now in the, quote, gusty winds area. In that corner of her classroom, there are air freshener sprays nearby. And according to her, the station works. Kids ask for it. She posted a video on TikTok where she goes by the handle Chocola, describes herself as a millennial teacher, touts a classroom wish list. Sydney Browning begins, okay, y'all been asking me about my gas station in my classroom. Here it is. She walked to her brightly decorated classroom before reaching the now infamous area. They have to relieve themselves. They simply get up off the rug. They walk to that corner of the room right there where you see that little yellow sign. And of course, we have everything they need over here, and she shows off an array of scented sprays. The goal of the corner isn't just for laughs, though it will certainly solicit some or elicit some. Sydney Browning says it's to foster a better learning environment, one where children don't have to miss out on learning time to go poot. They have a safe place to do so away from their classmates. That's the station. It's pretty simple. You can come stand here.
6: Who's the nincompoop?
0: What I love about the teacher's the nincompoop.
6: No.
0: Yeah.
6: You are providing a safe space for your children to pass their gas without interrupting instruction time. They are caring for the pillars of education. Do you know how many class minutes that we've lost over the years to a classmate's flatulence, Matt? Do you not care about the education of the next generation of America? If I am your governor, every classroom in Tennessee will have a fart corner.
0: I'm happy to add to your list of platform promises, Jackson. I'm happy that we can now add that to the list of what? We're going to eliminate Vanderbilt Athletics, take over the state of Mississippi, and we're now going to have a fart corner in every classroom.
6: Bell to bell, fart all you want.
2: Will Vanderbilt be able to have fart corners?
6: Sure, it's all a fart corner.
0: You set them up, and he'll hit them, Ken. You set them up, and he'll hit them. The fart corner is my nincompoop.
2: Son of a biscuit eater, yeah. That's a funny story.
0: Thank you. Thank you, kid. Jackson hates you
2: saying that,
0: and I love it. Thank you, kid. That's very good. Ken, what's your nincompoop?
2: Man, I wish I'd have found that fart corner story. Gosh.
0: Well, Jackson would have yelled at you if you'd have had. No! That's the thing. Ken, your story would have been just fine with Jackson Williams. But I come up with it, and he starts yelling at me about it, demanding a fart corner in every classroom. Chicken in every pot and a fart corner in every room. Ken, you got a nincompoop over there?
2: Yes, I do.
0: Okay.
2: A father and son. The son, 10 years old, stole more than $7,000 worth of jewelry from an Arizona art center after the kid signed the visitor log.
0: Oh,
2: a sticky-fingered dad brought along his 10-year-old son to burglarize an Arizona art center where the kiddo allegedly snatched several pieces of jewelry, all after signing his name in the gallery's visitor log.
0: That's funny.
2: 31-year-old Gene Zentz brought his son to Mesa Art Center in downtown Mesa on Wednesday, busted into the building, which had been closed to prepare for a new exhibit. Zentz also stole a Bluetooth speaker and a piece of a totem pole cactus from the city's property. In a head-scratching move before the crime spree, the 10-year-old signed his name in the gallery's visitor log.
0: That's awesome.
2: And then labeled an artwork he apparently created in a neighboring studio. The sloppy criminals also left behind a stainless steel cup while robbing the art center. The father-son duo returned the following day so dad could retrieve his cup. At which point, employees recognized the pair and called police. Investigators tracked them to dad's parents' home in Mesa, where they were staying while visiting from Washington State. Police apprehended the pair during a traffic stop, discovering the stolen cactus cutting inside the car. Well, Zentz allegedly admitted to the burglary. He was arrested and booked. His 10-year-old son booked into a juvenile facility. They were both completely clothed.
0: That's such an awesome story because the 10-year-old doesn't know any better, right?
2: Yeah. And what a dumbass dad. Just a dumbass.
0: In a lot of ways. You know what that fella is, Ken?
2: He's a nincompoop.
0: Yes. That's how we do it. Nincompoop's in the news. Supertalk 99.7 WTN. Vote early, vote often. 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Otherwise, vote 615-737-9986, 615-737-9986. In this order, I would encourage you to vote for Matt Murphy, or you could vote for Ken Weaver. Yes, that is the end of that sentence. And people are strange indeed, says Travis on the Super Text line, and you are correct. 615-737-9986. 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I got a fairgrounds update. We'll talk about DePaul. Lots to get into. 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
1: 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Because it's in the middle of godforsaken nowhere. You could crank it up. You could put Cannibal Corpse on, Ken, as loud as you want. Nobody's ever going to hear.
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3: Still dealing with this crash in Wilson County, I-40 eastbound just past exit 239. The center lane remains blocked due to a stall on 65 northbound at Vietnam Vets. Church Street near McMillan Street, we have a wreck. Also, 440 eastbound, just past exit 3, a crash. 65 southbound, the on-ramp from Trinity Lane, there's a wreck there. 840 eastbound, just before exit 23, a one-vehicle crash in Williamson County. I'm Jay Harper.
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6: 6 o'clock on the dot. I'm Ken Weaver with your top stories. Got traffic and the full forecast coming up in 5 minutes. At least 350 people died in Nepal and Tibet. There are likely more after major flooding and mudslides drowned entire communities. And now we've learned of a Middle Tennessee connection through the Isha Foundation in McMinnville, whose founder says a pilgrimage group of 77 people was caught near the border region when those floodwaters surged through. 22 of those travelers are Americans. We get more from ABC's Britt Clinette in Kathmandu, who says some 900 people are missing.
7: Nepal's tourism authorities say well over 500 foreign nationals are among them, including dozens of Americans. On the ground, this is an all-out mobilization. More than 9,000 army police, armed police personnel have been deployed, using everything from bulldozers to dig people out of buried homes, sniffer dogs to search the debris, and helicopters ferrying in supplies and pulling out survivors.
6: So Isha Foundation, that is, says many of these travelers were headed to or from Mount Kailash, a Himalayan peak in Tibet that is sacred to several religious traditions. Governor Lee granting executive clemency to 34 people, issuing 33 pardons and one commutation. The most closely watched case involves Thomas Clardy, whose life sentence in a 2005 murder case was commuted to speed his eligibility for parole. Channel 4's Lydia Filder says Clardy spent about 17 years in prison, was briefly freed after a federal judge overturned his conviction, then went back to prison when an appeals court reinstated it. But he's going to go free now.
8: As for the other pardons, the governor says very few of them involve crimes against other people. None involve sex crimes, and all recipients were recommended by the State Board of Parole. Governor Lee personally called those recipients this afternoon. The governor will likely issue another round of clemency, he says, before he leaves office.
6: A new breakthrough for those going through advanced stages of pancreatic cancer. The FDA is approving a new drug that has shown promising signs in clinical trials. ABC News medical contributor Dr. Darian Sutton says while not a cure for pancreatic cancer, it could add years to a patient's life.
9: It's an oral daily pill that targets a key genetic driver of tumor growth. And in studies, it was shown that when given to patients with metastatic pancreatic cancer, it doubled their median survival to just over 13 months, compared to about 6.5 months for patients on standard chemotherapy. A third of the patients saw tumor shrinkage, and some patients lived years beyond the treatment.
6: The hack of tech company Hugging Face by artificial intelligence agents created by OpenAI was bigger than previously reported.
10: An AI agent is a computer program that runs with very little human oversight. And a recent independent investigation shows there were 700 of them created by OpenAI that went rogue in mid-July, swarming together as they went out on their own and hacked the platform Hugging Face. Then the investigation says the agents acted like little kids getting in trouble by trying to cover their tracks and hiding evidence of their cheating. In a separate incident on the same day, rogue AI agents hacked OpenAI itself, stealing credentials and tampering with the company's cloud system. Sherry Preston, ABC News.
6: That's the latest news, traffic and weather next. I'm Ken Weaver, WTN News.
0: News that matters. Opinions you can challenge. Conversations you'll remember.
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0: Politics, growth, schools, taxes, and change. 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
2: Mix of sun and clouds, but a few isolated showers and storms can't be entirely ruled out today. Otherwise, many areas are going to be staying on the drier side. We're looking at a soaring trend as temperatures will climb well into the 90s, especially as we head into early next week.
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3: 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This is the Matt Murphy Radio Show, final hour of this Thursday edition. Pleased you've decided to join us. It's episode 1107. 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So, voting's ongoing, by the way. Nincompoop's in the news. Matt Murphy's running away with it, but that's okay.
4: A fart corner.
3: Fart corner. Gassy winds corner.
4: So, let me, I got to ask.
3: Yes.
4: Is there like a partition up where you can go fart in private? Or do you just walk to the corner and you just stand there and fart and everybody can see you?
3: Well, I think you just walk to the corner and you just stand there and take care of your business, Ken. I mean, I have seen no screens or any sort of, you know, like you say, partition. I've seen none of that. I did see a photograph of the little sign that said gusty winds area. Mm-hmm. I guess the kids got accustomed to if they were to ask the teacher. So they were asking the teacher quite a bit if it was okay if they went to excuse themselves so they could poot. And I think they learned that the teacher was going to allow them to do that. And so she kind of circumvented that and said, well, we're going to go poot in the poot corner. In the fart corner.
4: All right, we need to follow up with her.
3: I thought you were going to say something else, Ken. I think we need one of those
4: around
3: here.
4: Well, we need a fart corner here in the studio.
3: I would agree with that 100%.
4: Actually, I kind of work in a fart corner. I mean, nobody comes in here. And I mean, I don't sit in here and fart.
3: Well, I mean,
4: whenever I used to eat boiled eggs for breakfast, and sometimes whenever people would open up the anchor booth, they would start to talk and then pause.
3: So Ken says that he's in a fart corner, but he's not farting. And all I'm thinking is, okay, if he's not farting and he's not eating any more of those boiled eggs,
4: yeah,
3: then that only leaves one candidate, Ken, and that her name is Joan Jones. And I'm not saying that. Ken's saying that.
4: That wasn't me. That was the goner.
3: The gonerer said that.
4: Gonerer Jackson.
3: How dare you?
4: Accusing people of patching gas and
3: pooting and whatnot. And that's no good, Jackson. No comment? Jackson's a little worried about getting votes.
4: He wants to win.
3: Yeah, he's vote
5: counting. Vote for me.
3: Uh-huh.
5: Or vote for Weaver tomorrow.
3: What? Oh, I see. Yeah, that makes sense. Yeah, that's true. Voting's over. I've won. So now your hope is that either you get the votes tomorrow or Weaver gets the votes tomorrow, and so that there's no longer a possibility of a tie. I see what you're doing there. You know, we missed a day because of the passing of Dolly Parton. Maybe we should all just take the week off and leave the trophy right here where it is. What do you think?
5: No, because we're taking next week off.
3: Oh, that's true. Only 2 days for me next week. Brian Wilson in Wednesday, Thursday, and Friday.
4: Hi, Brother Brian.
3: I'll be here for the Monday, which is birthday eve for Matt Murphy's show. And then I'll be here. When is our anniversary, Jackson? Is it today?
5: 29th.
3: Oh, it's Saturday. Are we doing anything special, Jackson? You want to go out to eat?
5: I'll be here.
3: Hmm. Maybe I'll bring you some food up. You can chow down on some deliciousness. Maybe I'll bring you some of those tots that fella had when he was delivering that food.
5: Tots and a shoestring fry.
3: Well, hot dog action. Yeah. Oh yeah. Oh yeah. I see. I see. No, I get it. You don't have to do the visual aids. I get it. This Nepal-China border story is the video.

0: those that we're seeing remind you of how good artificial intelligence has become, because to see these is to believe that it is artificial intelligence. My friends, this is insane. Rescue teams, military helicopters are searching for hundreds, if not thousands, of missing people along the mountainous Nepal-Chinese border, where water and mud several stories high swept through a community the day before, earlier this week, following a glacier collapse. Video of the disaster showed people running through the floodwaters. The floodwaters swallowed them up, washed out huge buildings. More than 390 people have been confirmed to have been killed. And according to authorities in Nepal and China, more than at least 1,400 are currently missing, including hundreds of foreigners and pilgrims, hundreds of others displaced across the Himalayan region. The slopes and valleys below the Himalayan mountain range, home to many of the world's highest peaks, remaining glaciers are especially vulnerable to landslide. So apparently, some of these breakoffs have become more common because of rising Earth temperatures. AP calls it human-caused climate change. Shut up. Images show what appeared to be the second floor of buildings in Nepal's hard-hit Nuquat district, slathered in mud after the torrent rushed by. Riverbanks and village streets covered in mud. Debris hangs from the tree branches, wires, vehicles buried, stunned survivors caked in mud. Before and after images aired by state broadcasters on Chinese television show a multi-story building and more than a dozen vehicles covered in mud. Obviously, this is a huge tragedy. U.S. President Donald Trump, saying the flooding was terrible to see, described how these strong, well-built buildings wiped out like they were toothpicks. Speaking to reporters at the Oval Office, Trump said the United States has spoken with the Nepalese officials and leadership, offered to provide anything that they want or need as a result of some of the flooding. The torrential floods that ran miles through mountains left at least, as I mentioned, 390 people dead. Nepalese officials say dozens of bridges destroyed, nearly 25 miles of roadway damaged, complicating search efforts. They've rescued more than 100 people by helicopter, and army teams are also evacuating people trapped inside of facilities at the hydropower plant. This is, if you've not seen some of the videos of this devastation, it is difficult to comprehend how bad it is. It is, I mean, Americans are there. How many, Ken, did you have a number on the, wasn't it 90? I think 90 Americans, if I'm not mistaken, I know Ken's busy back in the news closet. I think 90 Americans were over there. And obviously, every human life is precious, and we're praying for every person that's over there. But we are particularly focused on the American people who were over there on visiting or whatnot. I know that hashtag NeverCNN had an interview earlier today with the daughters of an American couple who are currently missing. They're speaking out, hoping beyond hope that, you know, a miracle happens and they can find their mama and their daddy. The landslide just devastating that region. And once again, some of the closed circuit television cameras that are there captured the images. And it, you know, back before the days of CGI, when a movie maker wanted to create some sort of disaster scenario like this, they would put together a model, right? And they, you know, they'd build the model, and then, you know, they would, you know, design it in such a way where, you know, they could destroy the model that they just built, and they put it on film, and then they, you know, they do the magic of modern movie making, and you think that it's real life. That's what this looked like. It looked like movie models that were being destroyed by this landslide, and it wasn't. You can see in many of the videos individuals running away from the scene. In some cases, in some of the videos filmed by individuals on site, there was almost a laissez-faire casual attitude until the people filming the video realized that, you know, a lot of times these folks would be perched up high enough that they thought they were safe. And you've seen this from time to time in these types of videos where, especially with volcanic activity involved, where people think they're safe and they realize too late that the speed at which the landslide is coming down at them is far, far greater than they could possibly comprehend. And before they know it, it is far too close. And before they know it, they are consumed. What we saw in some of the videos out of Nepal reminded me of some of the old school footage of Mount St. Helens. When Mount St. Helens erupted and there were people actively trying to get away from the volcano at the time that it erupted because they recognized that this was the big one coming. And sadly, many of those folks were unable to do so. There's a series of photographs that were eventually discovered in the aftermath of Mount St. Helens that kind of document an individual, a photographer, being consumed by the wall of ash and volcanic debris. This has the has the hallmarks of all of that. Thinking about those folks, 17 after the hour, it's Robert in Loretto. What's up, Robert?
1: Not much. Your nincompoop story reminded me of an interesting fact that came across the other day, if my sources can be believed.
0: Uh-huh.
1: Apparently, and according to the Video Game Theory channel on YouTube, if you are able to survive bare butt in outer space and fart 14 times a day, the average fart for a person a day, for 1 year, you could literally fart yourself up to 1 mile an hour over a year.
0: Wait, so you would fart yourself down the way a mile, or you would be going a mile an hour?
1: If you could float in outer space and survive bare butt, it would take you farting for 1 year, 14 times a day, to get yourself moving 1 mile an hour in outer space.
0: Well, that's nice to know. Well, if I ever find if we ever find ourselves bare bottomed in outer space, that will be some useful information, Robert.
1: Y'all have a good one, Matt.
0: Hey, Robert, before you go, I have a quick question for you. I delivered on the goods earlier today during the cross. I don't know if you heard it.
1: Yeah.
0: Do you want Chad to sign both of those and get them back to you both, or is one for him and one for you?
1: One is for him, one is for me. He just needs to sign one and send back to me.
0: Very good. Very good.
1: Y'all have a good one.
0: Yes, sir. You do too. That answers that question. It is 20, almost 20 after the hour, 19 to be precise, on Super Talk 99.7 WTN.
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0: 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Matt Murphy. 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
4: Still dealing with this crash in Wilson County, I-40 eastbound just past exit 239. The center lane remains blocked due to a stall on 65 northbound at Vietnam Vets. Church Street near McMillan Street, we have a wreck. Also 440 eastbound just past exit 3, a crash. 65 southbound, the on-ramp from Trinity Lane, there's a wreck there. 840 eastbound just before exit 23, a one-vehicle crash in Williamson County. I'm Jay Harper.
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0: If you've not, and many of you perhaps have not, because maybe you don't have a subscription to The Tennessean, I do. I don't know that I consider it an occupational hazard necessarily, but, you know, you can consider it that if you desire. But our good friend Cameron Smith, who was off from his duties this week on the Matt Murphy radio show, off from his duties this week on our podcast, All the Best Words, he penned a tribute to Dolly Parton, and it's well worth a read. Far better than this other opinion piece that I read in the Tennessean about Dolly Parton, where they wanted to pick nits on Dolly's money giving, charitable giving, et cetera, et cetera. I don't know what the purpose. They're saying, oh, it's not right to deify Dolly. I don't know anybody that is deifying Dolly, except to say that she's the best among us. She's still a human being, but I might share some of that with you coming up in just a couple of minutes on Super Talk 99.7 WTN. Speaking of Dolly Parton, CNN has egg on their face. What else is new? Forced to apologize to Dolly Parton's family and friends, fans alike, for mistakenly using a photograph of a Las Vegas Dolly Parton impersonator instead of the country music legend while reporting on her death. The cable news network aired an image of a tribute artist or impersonator by the name of Kelly Vaughn as it covered Parton's Tuesday death from cancer. Left the 58-year-old Vaughn stunned as friends began bombarding her with messages. The errant image was broadcast during Laura Coates Live some 12 hours after Parton's death was announced by her family. CNN told the Post in a brief statement, "We regret the error and apologize to the Parton family." Vaughn said the photo was taken in December when she appeared on the red carpet at the Las Vegas screening of Song Sung Blue, starring Kate Hudson and Hugh Jackman. I started getting all of these texts from friends saying I was on CNN, couldn't believe it. I was already heartbroken at losing Dolly because of how much she's given to me as a woman and an artist. But then to see those images of me on screen, just weird. Vaughn, a longtime singer and tribute performer, has portrayed Parton throughout her career, blasted the network for the embarrassing mix-up. Somebody at CNN really messed up and did not do their research, she said. I truly felt sorry. Although I will say this, when she's dolled up, have you seen any pictures of this lady? When this woman's dolled up and you get her at a distance and she looks pretty good. I mean, it's a pretty fair representation of Dolly. She stressed that she has never tried to pass herself off. Vaughn said, I've never tried to pass myself off as the real Jolene Singer. To be clear, I've never represented myself as Dolly ever in my life. I've always been known as a tribute act for her and many other stars. Quite embarrassing, to be honest. Vaughn added that she considered contacting CNN herself, but decided against it. CNN, for their part, they make errors. They make errors brightly and in public, loudly and proudly, and then they hide the corrections oftentimes. Well, because they're ashamed, and they should be. So Vaughn has performed as Dolly and as Reba McEntire. The Reba McEntire act became a signature character. She won a Reba McEntire lookalike contest in New York City. How about that? One of my favorite stories about Dolly Parton is Dolly Parton telling a story about Dolly Parton entering a Dolly Parton lookalike contest and losing.
6: She did?
0: Yes. That's the story that we've been told is she entered one of those and lost. I think I've heard that story in the past. 615-737-9986. 615-737-9986. So the quick update that I wanted to offer you on the Nashville Fairgrounds Speedway is simply this. The Bristol Motor Speedway deal is still in place. And I want everyone to understand that anyone approaching you with green shirts is being, on some level, dishonest about the state of affairs when it comes to the Nashville Fairgrounds Speedway. And I just want to make sure, as we lost a Nashville and Tennessee treasure this week, and I'm not comparing the two things, but I would say that I believe the Fairgrounds is a Nashville treasure, has long been a Nashville treasure, and we are set to lose it, and we do not have to lose it. Now, a racetrack and a human being are two different things, obviously, and once again, I'm not suggesting that they're is a connective tissue outside of the fact that once you lose it, it's gone and you'll never get it back again. And we are set to lose the Nashville Fairgrounds Speedway if people like John Ingram, who apparently doesn't care about the history of Nashville, doesn't care about what the people of Nashville want. He just wants what he wants. He'll get his way if left to his own devices because he's got more money than you can shake a stick at. And he's willing to use it to get his way. Sadly, John Ingram likes to throw rocks and hide his hand. Mike Kopp is not your friend. Mike Kopp is a buddy of John Ingram's. That's clear. So I just want to make, I mean, it just bears repeating that once all of this, once it's gone, and I said it in 2021, and I'll say it again, I've been in cities that lose pieces and parts that make the city so unique unto itself. Birmingham, Alabama is a great example. Birmingham, before I got there, lost Union Station. Union Station was an iconic location in downtown Birmingham. They lost it to a highway. Nobody thought anything about tearing it down. It was no longer useful. Train use was on the decline, and they just didn't see any purpose for the palatial Union Station. Immediately after its demolishment or demolition, there was sadness. I mean, and rightly so. It was replaced literally by a parking lot and an interstate or a highway. Same will be said of Nashville Fairgrounds Speedway. I just don't want to be here 5 years from now and have folks call and say, well, why didn't we do something about that while it was still here? It is not a matter of you being a fan of racing. It's a matter of you being a fan of the history of the city of Nashville. And the people that are attempting to get you to sign these stupid petitions, they are not a fan of the history of Nashville. They're lying about the history of that fairgrounds. They're lying about the history of that racetrack, and they know that they're lying. I mean, what is a lie? It's telling something that you know not to be true at the time that you say it. Saying something that you know not to be true at the time that you say it is a lie. And we don't like liars on the Matt Murphy Show. Ken Weaver's no liar. He's delivering the news for you on Supertalk 99.7 WTN.
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5: I'm Ken Weaver with your top stories. Got the full forecast and traffic coming up in 5 minutes. A new breakthrough for those going through advanced stages of pancreatic cancer. The FDA has approved a new drug that has shown promising signs in clinical trials. According to clinical trials, the pill helped some patients prolong their lives. Others saw their tumors shrink. ABC News medical contributor Dr. Darian Sutton says the drug is likely to be covered by insurance.
6: Right now, the cost to the patient has yet to be fully determined. The price tag on this medication, tens of thousands of dollars, unattainable for most. But what we're finding out from experts is that this likely will be covered by insurance. If you don't have insurance, there's a patient support program that the manufacturer is creating.
5: Forecasters tracking a newly formed tropical storm far out in the Atlantic Ocean. And ABC's Jim Ryan reports it is quite the coincidence.
7: The National Hurricane Center sets the names for tropical storms years in advance, so this week's formation of a new storm in the Atlantic is just a coincidence. Days after the death of Dolly Parton, Tropical Storm Dolly has taken shape off the coast of Africa.
5: Money news.
8: Major market indexes were up, fueled by a rally in tech company shares. The Dow was up 105 points at close. The S&P 500 gained 55. And the NASDAQ rose 411 points, boosted by more than 8% gain in shares of NVIDIA after the company reported strong spring quarter profits. That strong performance giving investors confidence in continuing demand for chips to power artificial intelligence. Salesforce shares were up more than 20% after the software company credited AI for helping deliver one of its best ever quarters. Best Buy and other retailers saw shares sink over worries U.S. shoppers will cut back on spending because of higher inflation and an uncertain economy. Meta is reportedly considering setting a two-hour limit for minors using its social media platforms and blocking their use after midnight following Wednesday's $18 billion settlement over claims it endangered children with addictive social media platforms.
5: That's the latest news. Traffic and weather next. I'm Ken Weaver, WTN News.
2: From the United Structural Systems WTN Traffic Center.
5: Woodbine got a crash. 440 eastbound past Nolensville Pike in Franklin. A crash is blocking the left three lanes. This is 65 southbound right before Murfreesboro Road. In Madison, a crash. Conference Drive at Rivergate Drive. Back to Woodbine, where we've got a crash, Thompson Lane, just east of Foster Avenue. I'm Ken Wheat.
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10: Turning up the heat this week. I'm WSB4 First Alert Meteorologist Darius Mack. Temperatures in the 80s already, and we're going to approach the 90s by this afternoon. Mix of sun and clouds, but a few isolated showers and storms can't be entirely ruled out today. Otherwise, many areas are going to be staying on the drier side. We're looking at a soaring trend as temperatures will climb well into the 90s, especially as we head into early next week.
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0: Super Talk 99.7 WTN. Jelly Roll. Once again, I can't care about anybody that I didn't care about before they do something stupid. And Jelly Roll has apparently doubled it down on stupid. His music was never for me. Just wasn't. And as I said yesterday, I'm not saying I'm right. I'm telling you how I feel about it, that his story always seemed kind of phony. Or at least forced to me. Well, he decided, we mentioned last night, that night before last, he went out on Jimmy Kimmel Live and started disparaging the President of the United States of America. He doubled down on it last evening. What's fascinating to me is that he's kind of converted to a Christian path of music. And what he is doing on Jimmy Kimmel Live does not seem very much like he's walking in the Christian path, but you know, far be it from me to judge, right? I just, I don't understand what he is thinking. Maybe he feels like he's being, you know, hugged in the bosom of Hollywood and he doesn't need the people that got him there. Maybe he doesn't think that the people that got him there are Trump supporters. Maybe he doesn't understand that people who are of a faith-based belief structure, who he's trying to gravitate toward, that, I mean, everybody loves a redemption story if it's real, right? Sure we do. His, I just get a weird feeling about it. And that's about all I have to say about it because I don't really care about Jelly Roll, but several of you have asked about it. The Canadian Broadcasting Corporation, this, I don't understand this. The CBC, now, understand, we're currently in tariff negotiations with Canada, and those jerks up there are trying to be, well, jerks, and we're working back and forth with tariff talk, and Donald Trump has gotten so frustrated, he's decided that he's going to go ahead and rename Lake Ontario Lake America, because why not? So the Great Lakes are now, and you know, we used to use the pneumatic device HOMES, H-O-M-E-S, Huron, Ontario, Michigan, Erie, Superior. Now we have to use it as SHAME. As in Canada, it's a shame that you aren't a better friend to the United States of America. Superior, Huron, America, Michigan, and Erie. Well, on a more serious note, because that's kind of funny and that's all well and good, on a more serious note, the Canadian Broadcasting Corporation has yet again instructed its staff that they are not to refer to the killings on 9/11 as a terrorist attack. You heard me correctly. Ahead of coverage of the 25th anniversary of the 9/11 attacks, the public broadcaster in Canada reaffirmed that they would not be using words like terrorist or terrorism when describing the events, directing its staff to follow the long-standing company policy that previously landed them in hot water during their coverage of the October 7th, 2023 terrorist attacks that they refused to call terrorist attacks in Israel. According to the memo, which was obtained by the New York Post, do not refer to the September 11th attacks as terrorist attacks, the memo read. The hijackings led to passenger crashes in Washington, D.C., Pennsylvania, and Manhattan. The World Trade Center was destroyed. The memo was signed BB, which the Toronto Sun, which first published the letter, identified as Bazem Bostra, Senior Director of Journalistic Standards and Public Trust at CBC News. CBC has since defended the memo as a reminder to its journalists to adhere to the decades-old practice, claiming that using phrases like, quote, terrorist attack would diminish their ability to remain impartial. What? Oh, there's some words that I want to use referring to the CBC that I'm not allowed to use on the radio because the FCC, the Federal Communications Commission, would shut me down if I said about the CBC what I would like to say, which includes an F and a CK and a YOU. You know what I'm saying? I think I've been clear. A public affairs spokesperson by the name of Carrie Kelly told the New York Post, quote, our focus is to report the facts of such atrocities with accuracy, clarity, and detail to convey the scale and scope of violent acts whenever and wherever they occur, to quote the people affected, and to convey the views of officials and experts on these events. We bear witness. But CBC News does not itself designate specific groups as terrorists or specific acts as terrorism, regardless of the region or the events, because these words are so loaded with meaning, politics, and emotion, they can end up being impediments to our journalism. What the hell are you people even saying right now? I don't have to call them terrorists. They call themselves terrorists. You know, liberals talk around language. They talk around words to the point that they have no meaning. Much like Reuters, CBC only uses these types of terms when quoting others who are describing the events. Despite even Osama bin Laden describing it as blessed terror. That's the way he talked about 9/11. According to reports at the time, he said, the West condemns terror. We say our terror against America is blessed terror, he said. That was in a videotape in December of 2001. There are some common sense people in Canada. Rachel Thomas, a conservative MP, slammed the leaked memo as shameful, accused the policy of downplaying the terrorist attacks. Refusing to call it an act of terrorism dishonors the families, the victims, the survivors, the first responders who witnessed the horrors of that day, she wrote on X. Trying to sanitize or rewrite that history is deeply offensive and does a disservice to everyone who was affected by the attacks. The public broadcaster previously came under fire over their same policy in the wake of the October 7th, 2023 terrorist attacks in Israel. They don't even... So... In Canada, they won't even say that the attacks were intentional. You realize this now, right? They say that the hijackings, quote, led to the passenger jets being crashing in Washington, D.C., Pennsylvania, Manhattan. What? So the plane, think about that for a minute. I just want to go back to this phrase, right? Something that they said, do not refer to the September 11th attacks as terrorist attacks. Quote, the hijackings led to passenger jet crashes. And what do you mean led to? What, like there was an accident, there was a plane malfunction, or it was on purpose and intentional? Of course it was on purpose and intentional. They did it purposefully and intentionally. You know, it occurs to me that the 25th anniversary of the terrorist attacks will be a fairly significant one, probably the most significant anniversary since, I don't know, the 20th. I mean, obviously, when the numbers end in a 0 or a 5, it's a more significant date. 25 seems more significant even still. Probably the most significant anniversary since the 10th anniversary, honestly, if I'm thinking about it properly. And with that in mind, there is a special level of solemnness that goes along with it. You recognize that there are grown people in the world that are doing grown people jobs that don't remember. And I understand that's the way the world works. That's the way it goes. Time marches on. Even the great Dolly Parton is not immortal on this coil. But I've got a producer over there in the form of Jackson Williams, who was born in 1999. Sure, he'll be 27 this year on December 30th. Sure, but Jackson doesn't remember any of that. Your sons, your daughters, many of them don't remember any of it because it's been that long. And we told ourselves in the weeks and the months and the years in the aftermath of those horrific, yes, terrorist attacks, that we would never forget. That we would never forget. We would never forget the feelings of the day. We would never forget the moments in time. We would never forget the reasoning behind those that would commit such evil atrocities against innocent people. And in many, many ways, we have forgotten. Not you, not me, but many of us. And we continue to allow ourselves, and in some ways, that's human nature. I said at the time, in some ways, it is unavoidable that we forget. And I was told, no, not this one. This one's different. Well, it's not different because people pass on and people move on. And they are replaced by individuals who never experienced the events of that day. And those tragedies are replaced by, sadly, other tragedies. I remember having a couple of telephone calls in the immediate aftermath of 9/11. One in particular struck me. It was an older woman who called. This was in fall of 2001, maybe 2 months after the, I know what it was. It was the anniversary of Pearl Harbor. It was December 7th, 2001, 60 years on. And this woman was a member of the armed forces. I forget what branch she served in, but she was at a military hospital as an 18-year-old. And so at the time she was in, or maybe 19-year-old. And at the time she was, you know, somewhere in the neighborhood of 80. And she called me, and I was in Montgomery, Alabama, and she called me and was relating to me the events of Pearl Harbor and how everybody in the aftermath of Pearl Harbor said, well, we're not going to forget. And we'll always remember, and obviously we did remember in the immediate aftermath, but time has a way of helping us heal some of the wounds created by tragedies like this. And frankly, as time goes on, we do forget. It was always going to be a lie. But I don't feel like it had to be like this, especially considering where New York has gone and how some in leadership choose to turn their back on the nature and the atrocities and the determination, the value structure, and the stated purpose of those terrorists that committed those acts. We've only a couple of weeks to go before we will remember on the 25th anniversary of 9/11, and we'll shoot it straight, unlike the Canadian Broadcasting Corporation. Ryan, we'll get to you if we can. 51 after the hour. 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
11: 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My intentions were pure. Has anybody ever said that before? 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
12: Still dealing with this crash in Wilson County, I-40 eastbound just past exit 239. The center lane remains blocked due to a stall on 65 northbound at Vietnam Vets. Church Street near McMillan Street, we have a wreck. Also 440 eastbound, just past exit 3, a crash. 65 southbound, the on-ramp from Trinity Lane, there's a wreck there. 840 eastbound, just before exit 23, a one-vehicle crash in Williamson County. I'm Jay Herb.
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0: 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Winding down our Thursday edition, First Amendment Freestyle Friday comes tomorrow. Fry J's a part of that. Ryan, we'll get to you in the waning moments of the show. Thank you for calling, my friend. How are you?
13: Doing pretty good. Hey, I wonder if the authorities in Canada would be okay if they don't want to use politically tinged wording. How about something a little bit more factually accurate? I mean, if you find a dead body with a knife sticking out of its skull lying on the ground, would they not use the word murder? That person was murdered? And whoever did that was a murderer, and whoever did that over 3,000 times is a mass murderer. I wonder if they could at least say that.
0: No, I think the Canadian Broadcasting Corporation would tell you that they don't want to get involved in these stories like on that level, brother. They just want to report the facts as they exist. They don't want to tilt the scale one way or the other. I mean, what's fascinating to me is, why not call evil evil? And you're obviously, Ryan, you're pointing this out for us, right? Why not call wrongdoing wrongdoing? Why not call accusations of terrorism or murder murder or terrorism? Makes sense to us.
13: Well, I guess facts and journalism parted ways a long time ago.
0: I suppose so. I mean, if left without a First Amendment, shackled by state-sponsored broadcasting, this is where we would be in the United States of America. The government considers safety and security above liberty most often. Understand that, right? So it took our founding fathers with the wisdom to write it down to guarantee that we don't allow government. I mean, this is the debate amongst reasonable people regarding the safety and security provided by public safety officials like law enforcement and the ability that they have to surveil and track us with these new flock camera technologies, right? This is what it's all about, balancing safety and security versus our liberty and our freedom to act in accordance to our own desires, our own wishes, without interference from government, so long as we're not depriving others of life, liberty, or their own pursuit of happiness. That's what it's all about. Sadly, left to the government's decision-making, we wouldn't have any of those liberties as it pertains to our freedom of the press or freedom of speech. We believe in it here on the Matt Murphy Show, and we'll get into it tomorrow on a First Amendment Freestyle Friday on Super Talk 99.7 WTN. Until then, we're going to call it an evening. Make way for Mark Levin, for Jackson Williams, for Ken Weaver, the rest of the crew. Look at Ian over there. I see you over there. And he's got that 4K camera. I'm so excited about this 4K camera. It's going to show all every blemish on Matt Murphy's face tomorrow on Super Talk 99.7 WT. And until then, have a great evening. Hug your loved ones. So long, everybody.
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14: From ABC News, I'm Dave Packer. A desperate search for survivors, dozens of Americans among the hundreds missing in the catastrophic flash flood in Nepal. Nepalese officials say at least 350 people are confirmed dead, more than 1,000 still missing. Experts say a glacial breakaway is likely the cause of the disaster. ABC's Tom Sophie Borridge has more.
15: We know the area was at risk to this type of thing in the past, but everyone is saying that nothing on this scale, nothing with this type of catastrophic impact, the scale of the water that built up. We've been told by one expert that the kind of wave-like wall of water which came crashing down could have been as high as about 150 feet.
14: President Trump taking his trade war with Canada to a new level, first his executive order, renaming Lake Ontario Lake America,
16: then threatening to double tariffs on Canadian-made cars and auto parts in January. And the president coming under scrutiny from his own party and supporters over a move that he made on Wednesday. President Trump formally signed a proclamation to temporarily lift some tariffs on foreign imports of beef beginning next month. The goal to lower the price of beef in America, but ABC's Karen Travers tells us the move has angered